0: scene, Alan loudly proclaimed that he was leaving and dropped his cape onto the floor for others to pick up. She concluded, "He's a bitch. I will not say who said this. This was someone that I do not know, perhaps in the crew. He or she breezes past me and just goes, 'You're seeing him on a good day.'" As of this video, Alan has yet to respond to Wilson's remarks, but it would be in line with other behind-the-scenes stories that have come out regarding the actor over the years. It shouldn't exactly be news that Alan has a short fuse. In a 2021 interview on The Kelly Clarkson Show, Alan spoke about an incident on the set of The Santa Claus 2, where they were shooting a scene involving a bunch of children. A couple of the kids began acting up and preventing them from getting the shot they needed, as Alan put it. "The kids said one more word and I let out the loudest F-bomb. And I turned around and there were 12 children. It looked like you'd rip their legs off.
1: Their Santa has just screamed the F-bomb."
0: He added that he recognized his mistake. And even though Disney tried to do damage control, what was done was done. But Alan's unprofessional behavior allegedly goes back much further, to his Home Improvement days in the 1990s. Pamela Anderson wrote about Alan in her memoir, Love, Pamela, recalling an incident on the set of Home Improvement where he allegedly flashed his genitalia at her. Variety published an excerpt about the incident from the book, in which Anderson wrote, "He opened his robe and flashed me quickly, completely naked underneath. He said it was only fair because he had seen me naked. Now we're even. I laughed uncomfortably."
2: "Now sing!"
3: "I shall do no such thing."
4: "You must sing. If you don't, I'll make you do a Christmas movie with Tim Allen."
5: "It's a tiny, tiny world."
6: Tim, so, you know, Colorado's just legalized mushrooms.
7: We got Tim Allen and his wife leaving Craig, and we asked him about how Colorado is legalizing mushrooms.
8: Good idea. Do you think it's a good idea?
6: I don't know. Is it a good idea?
8: No, it's not a good idea.
9: Tim Allen is famously sober now.
7: Yes.
6: Would you partake
10: in mushrooms?
6: Yeah.
10: No, not me.
6: Not you?
10: 21 years sober, I wouldn't touch that.
11: What he used to do, these...
7: Well, he went to jail for a long time because he sold cocaine.
11: Oh, that's a very different thing, though.
9: Mushrooms is a different
11: thing. But you're speaking the same way as Tim Allen's speaking, like, through knowing nothing.
9: I'm actually for decriminalizing drug laws.
11: Hey, Harvey, one weekend this summer, you and me, a bag of mushrooms out on the beach, man. We'll just look at the waves coming, man.
12: Why are you always trying to hang out with them?
9: I'm not going to do mushrooms with you, Charlie.
11: Why?
13: I was in Dubai with a beautiful girl from Sweden. And she was 6'1" and she was gorgeous. And we were living together in Dubai. And then she said to me, "You know, I'm thinking of going back to school." I said, "Why would you do that? That's the biggest waste of time in the world." She said, "No, I want to go back to Stockholm and get a degree." I said, "Your man is a millionaire. I'm rich. I've retired from my webcam days. I'm living in Dubai. I'm a rich man. Why would you want to go back and do this schooling when you have me?" She said, "Well, I want to get qualifications and I don't know what else to do. What else is there to do?" And I remember sitting across the table from her, and I thought, that's a good point. What else is there to do? There is nothing else to do but go and waste your time getting one of these degrees, spending 4 years, spending $300,000. Everybody knows it's a waste of time, but if you can't get the job you want, or you can't get a job that pays a lot of money, nobody knows what else to do. So you just go and you give your money to mainstream education. So when she said that to me, I said, "You're right, there is nothing else to do." And I called Tristan and I said, "We're going to start a school." He's like, "What?" I said, "We're going to start a school. We're going to start an alternative to traditional education, which everybody knows is a waste of time. We have a huge opportunity here. Everybody knows this particular product is a waste of time. It's extremely expensive and people are being forced to do it because there's no alternative. So let's give everyone an alternative. People want money. They don't want a degree. They don't want to go and study for 4 years. They want money. They want it today. We're going to teach people how to do that. Hustlers University. And we're going to open our own school and it's going to be nice and simple." So I called up a few people I knew. I called up a guy who made money with stock trading, called up a guy I knew who made money with drop shipping, e-com, called up a guy who made money with crypto trading. And I said, "Look, I'm going to do the big mouth at the front of it. I'm going to use my wealth and my influence to attract people to this school. And you're going to do 5 or 6 hours a day of live calls and convince people and show people how to make money online. We're going to get a Discord server. We're going to attach a Stripe account. Nice and easy. Monthly subscriptions. Split it all up. It's going to be nice and easy." They're all like, "Yeah, we'll try it. See how it goes." Turns out, because I'm a genius, it was very successful. Within the first week, we had 25,000 paying students. 25,000 students paying $50 a month in a week. We now have a real business. These are the days of 2020, 2021. People remember me on the internet. I was more of a fringe internet celebrity. And I was telling people the truth. I wasn't scamming anyone. I was saying to the young men, if you want to make money, I'll teach you how to make money. But what I didn't realize is that I was getting into a war with big education. And big education, very much like big pharma, don't like when you take their money away. So as my school grows, as I promote it, and off the top of my head, if I use ninja memory, I had around 36,000 students at this point. I got an offer. And I'm going to write some things down because at the end of this, I want everything to make sense. And it was a sponsorship offer. So I'm going to write down sponsorship. I got approached, and I'm going to leave out certain names just in case I do manage to get out of this mess. I got approached not to buy my company off of me, which is what I thought the offer was initially. I thought I was going to sell out for 300-400M. I started a company 9 months later, 400M, nice and easy, right? Because people are buying technology companies that are in debt. People are buying technology companies that don't make money. People are buying technology companies that are running at a loss. I'm running at 80% margin, doing millions of dollars a week. But no, instead they said, we want to sponsor you personally, Andrew. And we want you to shut up about certain things, not push the school, not say certain things, instead have certain opinions on certain topics. And in return, we're going to give you $50 million. It was a 3-year contract, $50 million. I sat there and thought, $16, $17 million a year, I'm making that already. And I get to say whatever I want. So I don't really want your sponsorship contract because it comes with all these rules. You're trying to tell me what to say. Maybe I'm, you know, Jack, maybe I'm stupid. But I thought, what's the point in having money if you can't say what you want? Women can't drive. Sorry. It's the truth. And I'm going to say it. And then the problem we were having is a lot of our students are from all over the world, right? So if you're a teenager from Peru and you say, hello, I have joined the school. I make so much money. Everyone's like, yeah, all right, scam, whatever, bro. But people trusted me. So people would say, hey, I don't want to use my own videos. I don't want to use any videos of me. I want to use videos of you, launch a Tate fan page, and then sell with my affiliate link. And I said, fine by me. Now, this was revolutionary at the time. Me, my cousin, when we came up with the affiliate marketing campus, we invented clipping. We ruined the internet. That's how the internet became what it is today. And that was the basic premise behind it. We're not going to copyright strike you. Back then, if someone took your content, you copyrighted it. Not us. Take our content. Take the views money. So people were taking videos of me, posting on their channel, earning hundreds of thousands of dollars in views money, keeping that, plus selling the school and getting paid off that. So everyone was getting rich. And the school starts to explode. Gets up to 271,000 students. I don't want to do the math off the top of my head at around $50 a month. Yeah, $13, $14, $15 million. I was probably keeping between $9 and $10 million. American dollars every single month. Before they got Diddy, they released the tape of him beating up Cassie. That tape of him beating up Cassie in the hotel was 10 years old at the time they released it. They'd been sitting on it for a decade. Why was it never released? Because they didn't want to get him. When they wanted to get him, they then released it. So everyone said Diddy's a piece of shit. So when he got arrested, everyone thought he was already guilty. They knew they were going to arrest him, so they prepared the public for his arrest. So when I saw these NGOs, I was like, they're preparing for something. What are they preparing for? Tristan's like, who gives a shit? Tristan's the optimist in this story. He always has been the whole way through. Who gives a shit? We're fucking rich. We're helping young men how to make money. All of our students make more money than professors, than their teachers. We're doing good in the world. We're teaching young men how to escape the matrix and make money. You're making $10 million a month. We ain't doing nothing wrong. We haven't done anything. Who gives a fuck about what some wildlife or some fucking bullshit homosexual NGO has to say about us? They're just bitter and they're just jealous haters. Fuck them. Lights a cigar. Tristan. Like, maybe you're right, T. Maybe it doesn't matter. But there was a problem. And the reason I think the NGOs attacked me, it's because there was a flaw in our master plan. And the flaw in our master plan is that we were working with a mercenary army. I had become, in 2022, because of the affiliate army, the most Googled man on the planet. My mercenary army grew to 28,000 fan pages, posting endless Tate content. Do you remember the days where you couldn't get rid of me? You couldn't get rid of me from the algo. I was TikTok. I was Instagram. I was everywhere. 28,000 kids posting me all day, every day. We built an interactive library of everything I'd ever made. It was all transcribed. So when you went into the interactive library, you'd type Bugatti. Every Bugatti clip would come up. You'd type heartbreak. Every time I had ever said heartbreak in any video, because they were transcribed, it would come up. You could make lifestyle edits, and they'd take it all, and they'd post it, post. And if their account got banned, because they're from Peru, and they're making $300 a day affiliate, they're not going to go get a job for $300 a month. They just make a new one. Like a virus, like Agent Smith in The Matrix, like ants. You can't kill them. And they're just out there posting, posting. And then they realize they make the most money if they post my most controversial stuff. And my most controversial stuff is out there by 28,000 fan accounts posting 4 or 5 times an hour. And the entire algorithm is mine.
2: I'm sure you thought about while you were in jail, maybe we should stop this whole affiliate campaign. Maybe the whole thing is they want me to go away, stop posting on social media.
13: Of course.
2: But you kept it running.
13: I thought that before jail. When I did my final message, I decided to give up. Enough is enough. But then Tristan was like, no, fuck them. And you know one thing about Tristan and I? We ride into battle together. If Tristan and I are in a nightclub and he says, this guy's annoying me, I'm going to hit him. I say, don't hit him. And then he hits him. Then I'm hitting him. That's how it goes. Tristan said, let's war. So I wanted to quit back when I made my final message. It was called the final message. That was the end. I had enough money. That was the end of it all. But after they put me through jail and all these things, and because my reputation was in the fucking gutter when I got out of jail, I was like, no, my best way to fight back is to tell the truth on emergency meeting podcasts and use my affiliate army to spread the truth. I'm not lying to anybody. Tell everyone what fucking happened. And then my girlfriends start getting messages. My girlfriends and the mothers of my kids get messages. Leave Andrew. He's only going to drag your life down. You can use the government to get money from him. Go and report him for abuse. Accuse him of abuse. Sue him for money. You can get money from him. Why are you with this scumbag? Why are you staying beside him? His life is over. He's never going to be able to give you a good life. The only chance of a good life is to take his money and go find another man. My main chicks are getting these messages. The mothers of my kids are getting these messages, convincing them. And I know my women love me, but women are susceptible to pressure and psyops. They cry, and they come to me crying. Do you think you will get out of this? Like, I'm like, don't fucking start breaking now. That's what they want. They want you to give up hope so that you leave. Because they realize they couldn't get to me, so they start going for all the women around me.
2: What was the word in the letter that you and Tristan repeated?
13: It was different on different podcasts, but I'm going to find one and find you an exact example of it so you can place it here, because every time they'd send me a suicide letter, next time I did an emergency meeting, I would specifically say a word from the letter, an unusual word, so they knew I read it, and they knew I was talking to them saying no. I'd say it directly before or after I told them how I was unfucking phased.
3: Because I tell you something, when your progeny, when your grandchildren come up to you and say, why are we brokies, Dad? If you're looking for a group of men who are on the journey to become the kind of men we talk about, and also men who are already at the pinnacle, the highest echelons of masculine accountability and capability, that's what the War Room is. All of these systems which are designed to create good citizens of a respectable society and preserve sanctimonium amongst the populace are actually corrupted and gay.
13: But I'm not going to lie, they got to the women around me. Women around me were more suicidal than I was because they're just under so much pressure.
2: How much money could they pay you to shut up?

0: Some men don't want money, Jack. They just want to watch the world burn.
1: Daniel. What?
2: Now, Daniel, is this kid on YouTube?
1: I would,
2: this better not be on the tube when I get home.
1: This will not, I would not put this on the tube.
2: If I see this on the tube, I'm going to lose my mind.
1: You know what's going to happen if I put this on YouTube.
3: What?
2: What happens if you're on YouTube?
1: You know.
4: I want to
1: will.
4: Say, you will get a personal thumbs up from me.
1: And you will get a thumbs up.
2: I need to check my makeup. I could look horrible right now.
3: All across America, kisses. That's my Telecaster in the 1940s. Everything is very dramatic.
4: I'm going to regret this
3: all
4: one.
3: All the kids are skiing all across America.
4: I'm going to regret this one a lot.
3: They're connecting their skis into what kids are calling snow.
5: These videos made me so nervous.
3: No.
1: Why?
2: Say your name and gaze at me.
6: It's just a little improv.
5: Because you never know what you're doing.
7: Will you quit staring at me?
8: Please get me some beryllium nitrate and 4 metric tons of ionized quadrazine.
7: Sorry, I don't roll that way.
8: Hey, distract the nurse so we can go find Sam.
5: Can you do that?
8: Gibby. You can kick me anywhere you want below the waist, and I won't feel it.
7: Why not?
8: My pants are made of neutronium cotton. You don't believe me? Kick my thighs. Kick them hard.
5: We don't want to.
8: Liar! You've got to get me out of here. I must get back.
7: To where?
8: The future.
7: Shut up.
8: It's true. I'm from the year 2077, and I can prove it.
7: How?
8: Because I remember meeting you on this very day.
7: No, you don't. Seriously?
8: And if I remember this meeting correctly, about 20 seconds from now, I grab your nose and twist it. Would you like to know more? I have cookies.
7: Let's go.
8: And in the year 2041, the entire state of California, kerplunk, into the ocean.
7: Those poor celebrities.
5: He's not from the future.
7: Is.
8: Gibby, you watch your tone. You are speaking to the future Vice President of the United States.
5: I'm going to be Vice President?
7: Yeah. Who believes now?
8: I'm wearing neutronium cotton pants. Kick my thigh. I won't even feel it. No, I'm not. No, you're chicken.
9: Aren't you?
8: You're too chicken to kick my thigh. He's a chicken. You're too chicken to kick my thigh. I didn't even feel that. Don't touch it.
1: Hey Jerry, that was a great take.
10: Hey, thanks, bud.
1: Here on the iCarly set.
10: Yeah.
1: Did you like it?
11: I loved it.
1: What'd you think, Janetta?
12: Eh.
1: Oh man.
10: She's a perfectionist.
1: What?
10: She can't help it. She's a perfectionist.
1: Does she?
10: Yeah.
1: What about you?
10: Not me. I like to phone it in.
11: I roll with the punches, man.
10: Deal with it. You hired this.
1: Yeah.
13: Hello, Alexander Graham Bell. I'd like to phone in my performance. Daily.
1: I don't know.
11: This is what happens when it gets late.
10: Yeah, seriously. Let us go home, Dan. We would be home if you had gotten some of your lines right earlier in the day, right? Am I right? Yeah. Oh, yeah. Who's embarrassed now? Who's embarrassed? No. Oh, my God.
6: Thank you, Internet, for giving us iCarly. Because iCarly makes us all laugh, thus...
9: Jimmy Fallon watches iCarly.
12: He said it makes him laugh.
9: And do you know how hard it is to make Jimmy Fallon laugh?
12: Okay, guys, on this iCarly,
14: we thought we'd catch up on some personal stuff.
12: And write a few thank you notes to people we love.
15: Look, they're doing our thank you notes, babe.
6: Okay, that's it. I'm calling the lawyers.
15: No, shh. I think this is going to be a loving tribute.
14: Give it up. Can we get some thank you note writing music, please?
16: Thank you,
17: Jimmy Fallon,
16: for mentioning iCarly
17: on

0: Bagels has a sinus infection.
1: That Bagels.
0: It's just
2: mucus.
3: And I love New York! Hey, look, guys, the bike messenger! Hey!
4: Wow!
5: Yeah.
6: Hey, get the camera away! Turn it off!
2: Excuse me, sir.
7: Yeah, what do you want?
2: I just got here from Seattle, and the airline lost my luggage. So I need some clothes.
8: We're gonna be on Jimmy Fallon tonight. All of us. We do a web show. It's called iCarly. I like your hat.
2: I need pants.
9: Hey, what's this screaming Mel doll?
7: Push the button.
10: I'm so angry. You lied to me. Where's my script?
8: Why would anyone want this?
7: No one does.
2: Hey, look at this. These are some whiz-bang pants.
9: Hibby,
8: those are hideous.
2: Hideously awesome.
7: Yes, like my daughter, Fukla.
9: Yikes.
8: We're so sorry.
2: That's rough. Anyways, I want these pants.
7: $10.
9: Will you take $3?
7: Absolutely.
9: Same.
2: All right.
8: Did you need a shirt?
2: Nah, I'll just wear this shirt. Do you sell belts or underwear?
7: No. Do you?
2: No.
7: Then why should I?
11: That's amazing.
12: Yeah. I guess it's no secret that I'm a big fan of the iCarly web show.
11: Oh, thanks.
12: Thank you.
2: Show's a lot of fun.
11: We love your show.
12: Come on, you're saying that.
9: No, we watch it all the time.
2: Hey, Jimmy, look. I bought these pants on the streets of New York.
12: They're pretty cool. They are cool right there. But did you guys get a Screaming Mel doll?
11: No.
12: Screaming Mel? You didn't get it?
9: No.
12: Oh, well, I guess you did.
10: Hooray!
12: Pointlessly angry. Now, one of my favorite bits you guys do on iCarly is the cowboy and the idiot farm girl who thought the cowboy's mustache was a squirrel. Do you guys notice this is... I love that one.
11: Thanks.
9: We love that one.
12: Now, would you mind giving the audience a little taste of that? Please.
11: I didn't bring my mustache.
12: I happen to have a mustache right here. Come on, please. Okay. Okay, I'm ready.
13: Well, thank you there, Mr. Fallon. Now, as a cowboy, I do reckon this here must be an idiot farm girl.
11: Hi. Does your squirrel speak Spanish?
12: Oh, my God, I can't believe this is happening.
13: This ain't no squirrel on my lip. This here's a mushy stash.
11: When your squirrel pees, do you get squirrel pee in your mouth?
13: Dang it!
14: Okay, that's enough now. Don't spoil me. Get that stashy back.
12: Please release the mirror ball. Smooth.
14: Okay, get your hats and get your gloves, you guys. Okay.
12: You know the rules. No touching your hats or your gloves. You must remove them by whipping your arms and head like maniacs while the song is being played. That's how you do it. You guys down? Everybody on board?
15: Yes.
12: Okay. iCarly, randomly dance your hat and gloves off.
16: Random dancing.
12: Oh, my God.
7: What? Give me.
8: Well, thanks for having us on the show, Jimmy.
12: We'll be right back. I know,

0: look, I'm sorry. Look, I didn't know the kid's pants were going to fall down. I know it's cheap comedy. We didn't plan it.
1: We're back from commercial in 60 seconds.
2: Hello?
3: Hi. Who are you?
2: Jason, I'm one of Jimmy's producers.
3: Oh.
4: Hello.
2: Any reason this kid decided to drop his pants in the middle of our show?
5: He didn't mean to. I am a victim of gravity. And loose pants.
3: They were cheap street pants.
5: So when his pants fell down, you're sure it was definitely on camera?
2: You want to see what the audience saw?
5: Not especially.
2: Yeah! Roll back the incident.
6: The gibby shot that aired?
2: Yeah. Show me what people saw at home on TV.
1: Well, that's hard to miss.
5: Gibby! That's a naked Gibby. Well, that's insulting.
1: What's she vomiting into?
2: That's Questlove's hat.
1: You okay, kid?
3: Yeah, I'm fine.
1: Nope. Ugh.
7: We're back in 5, 4, 3, 2.
1: Hey, what's up?
0: Just wiping down the old desk.
5: Mr. Fallon?
8: Yeah, Gibby?
5: I'm sorry about what happened, you know, with my pants.
0: Hey, it's okay. Quick question, though.
5: Yeah?
0: Why no underwear?
1: Oh, his luggage got lost.
5: And I don't have time to buy any.
0: Oh, well, here. Have a free pair of Late Night with Jimmy Fallon underwear.
1: Yeah. I didn't know they made those.
0: I make them myself. I have my own loom.
1: Wow.
5: Cool.
0: Yeah. Hey, look, you kids better run. I gotta lock up the place. Turn the lights out. You guys, stay cool.
1: Thanks, Jimmy.
5: Good night, Mr. Fallon.
0: Hey, Lauren, I'm on my way home.
5: I feel really bad about my pants.
1: Well, at least you didn't vomit in Questlove's hat.
9: Hey, what's this in my hat?
10: Young lady, the NCC has a responsibility to make sure that television and internet entertainment are appropriate for their audiences.
11: A lot of kids were watching the Jimmy Fallon show last night when it happened.
5: They were street pants?
11: We're not blaming the pants.
10: It's what the pants did.
5: No more questions.
10: What's wrong with him?
12: No one's clear on that, sir.
13: So you guys don't serve anything at these meetings? No snacks, juice, nothing?
1: Damn. Like it'd kill him to put out a plate of crackers. Suck on this sugar. Listen, I just want to say what happened on the show last night wasn't Jimmy Fallon's fault.
5: Not Jimmy's fault?
12: Gib, there's no microphone.
5: I did not take the microphone.
10: Well, I'm sorry, but we can't ignore what happened.
13: Why can't you?
11: Because that young man displayed his nakedness on national television.
10: And the penalty for doing that is a fine of $500,000.
13: Well, it was Jimmy Fallon's fault.
1: Damn.
12: Don't.
13: No, yeah. Right before the show, Jimmy walked up to us and said, hey, you know what would be funny? If this idiot's pants fell down. So then we were all, okay, Mr. Fallon, whatever you say. Because, you know, we respect adults.
2: That is not true. It's false. And that's not a good Jimmy Fallon impression.
10: Please calm down, Mr. Gipps. The impression was not great. Not bad. I give it a B+. And we know that the pants incident was not the fault of the Jimmy Fallon show.
13: How do you know that?
1: What happened on the Jimmy Fallon show was totally our fault. Not Jimmy Fallon's fault. Jimmy didn't even know that Gibby was wearing defective pants.
5: He did not know.
1: So, if you're upset, shocked, or nauseated by what you saw last night, Blame us.
12: So I guess we're gonna have to pay that $500,000 fine.
10: Either that or we'll have to shut down Ickerly.
13: It's pronounced iCarly.
10: Oh, sorry, iCarly. That's my hat.
12: $500,000. How are we supposed to get that much money, huh? How?
13: Oh, give it up. We're not.
1: Well, then the NCC is going to shut us down. So goodbye, iCarly.
12: Oh, that web show is my life. My life, Carly. What kind of pickle is this?
5: That's a dill.
13: It's not a dill.
1: I think it's a dill.
12: It's not a dill. I'm sorry I yelled. I'm very upset.
13: You and your dumb pants. You just had to buy street pants.
5: How many times you want me to say I'm sorry?
1: 500,000.
5: Fine.
12: I'm sorry. I'm sorry. I'm sorry. I'm sorry.
5: Stop it.
12: I'm sorry.
5: Stop it. Sorry. Stop it. Sorry. Stop it. Stop it.
12: This is a dill.
5: It's not a dill.
1: Over here. Well, you figure out a way to get us the money?
4: No. I called Dad, I called Granddad, Socko, Socko's dad, and I got nothing. I got nothing. Oh, that's a good pickle. Did you try asking Fallon if he'd pay the fine?
1: Yeah, he said he would lend it to us, but he lost a bunch of money on that Christmas album that nobody bought.
4: What Christmas album?
13: It's beginning to smell a lot like Fallon.
4: Right.
1: Look, let's all just be honest.
5: Okay, one time, I used the litter box. My cat freaked out.
1: I meant, we're never going to raise $500,000 to pay that fine. So, iCarly's over.
7: You guys want some more dill pickles?
5: Ha! What?
1: Come on. Litter box?
8: I've been thinking about your little problem with the NCC. So yesterday morning, I tweeted this out. Hey, iCarly's in trouble, and they need money. If you have any spare cash, don't save it for your kid's future. Bring it here and give it to iCarly.
1: Wow. Thanks, but...
8: Shut up! You're not going to believe this. But ever since my tweet, kids and parents have been showing up here all day and night, bringing whatever money they could scrape up just for you guys.
1: Really?
14: That's great. Cool.
8: So check it out. This jar contains... $87.45!
14: Yay?
5: Dude, that's nowhere near enough money.
8: Just shut up again! Because this isn't all the money that the people brought. Quest, can you play some happy ending music, please? Now open that curtain! Higgins?
15: Jimmy, you're looking at $576,094.
13: Oh, my God!
1: Wait, and this is all for us?
8: It's all for iCarly.
13: Wait. Did anyone hear that bell ring?
8: I did. And Jimmy says, every time a bell rings, a penguin gets his soup.
5: You saved iCarly.
8: Don't thank me. Thank your fans and me. Okay, iCarly is saved. A penguin had some soup. Questlove washed the vomit out of his hat. And that's our show. Good night, everybody!
16: Congress, I don't know if you know about this, but the people are extracting money from our children. Your daughter, 4, 5, 6 years old, is laying in bed listening to this woman who... everybody has said is a doll and the best woman ever, they're going to listen to her, right? So watch this.
14: All of that will be revealed to you. A lot of it will be revealed to you pretty soon. I can confirm that I have a new single coming out tonight at midnight. It's called You Need to Calm Down. I'm so excited for you to hear it.
16: Oh.
14: It's out at midnight Eastern everywhere. And the video doesn't come out for another couple days because I wanted you to hear the song first and then see the video because the video.
16: Oh, the video doesn't come out for a couple of days. What we just watched wasn't the video. You know what that was? That was the lyric video. So she's going to tell the kids the video doesn't come out. The real video doesn't come out for a couple of days because I want you guys to really just be with this song for a little bit. Oh, that's interesting. Or do you mean you want them all to watch the lyric video a billion times and then again double dip and have them watch the real video a billion times? So it's like you get to do two for one. Interesting. But she's going to tell them she just wants you to get to know the song a little bit better.
14: The video doesn't come out for another couple days because I wanted you to hear the song first and then see the video because the video is very worth the wait. There's a lot going on in the video, and so I wanted that to be like a separate.
16: Oh, it's nothing to do discovery with the two.
14: The video will be out Monday, June 17th. One thing that I'm really excited about is we have a deluxe. We actually have four deluxe editions at Target. You can get them exclusively at Target in the U.S. and then you can.
16: So she's coming up with four different deluxe editions of her album, meaning instead of you going out and buying one album, girls, you could buy all four because I have four different versions of my album coming out. Isn't that a wonderful thing that I did for you? No, that's a thing that you're doing for your money. You witch. Here's what I really need to warn people about. This isn't an update. This isn't, I want to share something with you. This is an advertisement for the album. That's it. It's disguised as a, oh my God, I'm just hanging out with my fans.
14: And so it's actually four versions of content, all completely unique content. And so
16: yeah, that's it, Jules.
14: I'm going to show you what those look like. So basically,
16: look at this. This is a pitch. This is an infomercial directly to your kids while they're laying in bed on their stomachs. And the kids are buying it up. You know, there's nothing on here that says this is an ad. There's nothing on here. You know, on TV, when you run an infomercial, there's a warning before the infomercial comes on at 4 a.m, not for kids. You know, they wouldn't run infomercials during morning cartoons. They don't do that. You know, they have regular commercials. And even those were the government stepped in and said, no, you can't do it like you're doing it. But in front of an infomercial, it says the following is paid promotion by blah, blah, blah, blah, blah, blah, blah. You're informing the viewer that, hey, this is a sell. This isn't your buddy talking to you. This isn't a show. This is a hard sell. This is a pitch. We have none of that going on right now with these people. And they're making a killing.
17: Dude, you're stealing.
14: And so everything in these is unique content. And
16: oh, yeah. Everything in these is unique content. I mean, it's not even like a competent pitch. They don't even really know what to say. Because it's all 6-year-old girls. You can say whatever you want. Just keep smiling. Taylor Swift's got fake fan pages set up by her company pretending to be little girls, inspiring other little girls to go on Spotify, put my song on repeat, and just leave it on in the background while you go to school. I mean, these are real things that are being said.
18: Oh, yeah, of course.
16: And they're manipulating the charts. They're getting onto Billboard. It's an entire manipulation of the people, the system. I mean, really, these people should be indicted for this shit. This is fraud. This is fraud. And one day the people will catch on. They will catch on. You claim you hate the Jews. This is worse than anything the Jews have ever attempted. It's called You Need to Calm Down. And it is a message to the trolls.
19: Say it in the street, that's a knockout.
16: Wow.
19: But you say it in a tweet, that's a cop out. And I'm just like, hey.
18: So you admit.
16: So look at that. You say it in the street, you know you'd get hit. This is, they've been saying this for years, since the internet started. Oh, if they said this on the street, they'd be hit, so they'd never do it. They hide behind their keyboards. It's the oldest comeback we've had.
19: You're mad.
16: Why are you mad? When you can be glad. God. And look how it's spelled. Gay Lesbian Association Anders Die.
17: What does it stand for?
18: I actually don't really know.
17: But she spells glad with two A's. Why are you mad when you could be glad? It was almost like while she was writing the song, she realized, they're going to tear me apart.
18: Gay and Lesbian Alliance Against Defamation.
17: Yeah. Oh, the chats go, no, no, no, no, no, no, no, no. Why are you mad when you could be glad? It's almost like she knew that she couldn't just make this about herself. So she's going to hint that it's she's standing up for gay people. It's not about just bullying her online for all the sneaky, manipulative schemes that she's pulling on little kids 24 hours a day. We're going to show you those coming up. But she'll throw this in so you can't criticize the video now, because then you're, you know, anti-gay. You know, how could you possibly criticize something? They're just standing up for the gays now.
18: Yeah.
17: Isn't that sneaky? Shade never made anybody less gay. Whoa! Because Shade never made anybody less gay. So the whole song kind of flips now and is a gay song.
18: It's pretty insulting.
17: Which seems like after the fact there. Shade never made anybody. What the fuck? I don't even know what that means. Sunshine on the street at the parade. Wow. But you would rather be in the dark age just making that sign. Must have taken all night.
18: You make signs.
17: How long did it take you to write this song? You know, these people, their criticism is that they spent a while doing something that they have passion about. Okay, well, shouldn't that be what the deal is? You know, because, okay, well, how long did it take you to write this song? What is she going to go? No, I wrote this song in 2 hours. Uh-oh, Taylor, you sure? Don't you want to pretend like you've been working on this for a year? Isn't that the idea?
18: Plus, is she trying to hate on people who are protesting the gay pride parade?
17: I guess so. You
18: by
17: made
18: saying
17: a
18: they
17: sign?
18: Take a long time to make a sign?
17: What
18: you
17: are you
18: guys
17: talking
18: love
17: about?
18: Taking a long time to make a sign.
17: All you guys do is make signs. You make pussy hats and rainbow-colored dream coats and all that stuff. This is misplaced. This is not going to work. It never has worked. You know, you would think maybe her people would be like, Taylor, this is just going to make those people feel like they have every, right to go after you even harder now. This doesn't silence anybody. You need to just stop. Okay, well, you need to just stop. That's what we're saying. So you're allowed to have a direct line of communication to our world's children 24 hours a day, scamming them. Wait till you see the new scheme she's come up with. And if we say boo, we need to just stop. We're haters. We're not allowed to have a say. Only you're allowed to have a say. Only you're allowed to jump in our faces and try to extract money from us. That's my new phrase, by the way, with these people. You could say scheme, and it's like Josh Denny, they'll debunk that. How is it a scheme? You know, to them, they think scheme must mean, pyramid scheme or something illegal. No. What we mean by scheme is that you manipulate, you use every tool at your disposal to, and this is the phrase I like, extract money from the people. You know, there's no arguing with that phrase. So I've been using it a lot. That Ryan Serhant, that property god, you know, he's constantly, there's a million guys now, this success porn, I call it. That's what Taylor Swift does on a daily basis, and we want to call her out on that. And now we need to stop. We're being too loud, you know? Why can't you just be like, it's a pretty good deal. I get to extract all that money. I get to be a billionaire and scheme all these kids. And in return, people just say some shit about me that I could easily ignore. What a nice trade. Because people say all the shit about me, but I don't get the billionaire part. So maybe you could just do that and not antagonize everybody with this terrible, terrible song. Again, if somebody hates Taylor Swift, you hear the song, are you going to like her now? Or are you going to double down on your Taylor Swift hate?
18: Triple down.
17: This is not me saying this word, but in the music industry, there is a sacred book. It's like the Evil Dead book. And when an artist really wants to, do some numbers, they have a meeting and the book is taken out of the safe and it's dropped down in front of the artist while 12 lawyers in suits sit on either side. And this book is called
20: The Book of Niggers.
17: That's not what I named it. It is a book of nominees, black people that could be
6: used for your pop song. So you're turning pages. Okay, here's Ludacris. Okay, that's really nice. Oh, here's Big Sean. Ooh, ooh, ooh. And you're flipping the book. And is the white artist, Katy Perry or Taylor Swift, you don't know who any of the artists are. You don't know who Ludacris is. So you're sitting there going, Ludacris? Oh, and then it's got their price. Ludacris will give you a jovial verse, sure to get the crowd jumping. Remember the Book of Knickers. This is what the white pop stars use to figure out which kind of black guy they're going to put on their song. And this used to happen all the time. And don't feel that if you go, oh, this is crap. Music's, you know, in the tank. I don't understand music anymore. You're finally right. It's finally happened. Ice Spice is too far. This is everything that's wrong with the whole world. And this is why the one side is hating the other side, because this is too far. So this is her, and she ruins Taylor Swift's song. So far, Taylor Swift has ruined every video. All four videos now are LGBT. Yuck! LGBT pew. She releases this video for Karma, and who is the lead singer of this one? Ice Spice. This is Taylor Swift going, hey, we want you to be in our new video, Karma.
20: Karma, what's that?
6: You know, it goes, Karma is my boyfriend. Karma's like a dog. Lana.
20: Dog, ew. Dog, ooh, smelly.
6: What? You don't like dog?
20: Oh, no. Dog is smelly. Okay, baby, you ain't gotta worry, karma never gets
6: lazy. So I keep my head up, my bread up, I won't let up. Never promise that you'll never. That's like, it's technically, people I see, she's technical.
20: That's all you ask for now? Technical, better, but not better.
6: She's not amazing. Has it gotten that bad where this is amazing now? Where are the swears? Rap is supposed to have swears in it, guys.
20: Never leaving you alone. Cometh like a bad, bad man. Cometh like a fan. Cometh like a bad sedan. Ow. Facts. Cometh gonna make you not relax. Cometh gonna... That.
6: That's not a rap. You know, imagine Ludacris! What? Coming in on this. Here's how you know when somebody's so dumb and they don't deserve to be here and they're gonna be gone and everybody's wrong. Here's how you know when everybody's wrong. When there's a rapper who doesn't finish the verse. And it's amazing how many rap songs, how many verses out there, especially in pop on the radio, where they just like run out of, they just don't finish their verse. This is an example. Listen to this. The whole verse is going. There's supposed to be a whole nother line. But he's a star. People would do that. The Migos do this. Future does this. You know, it happens so often in rap that I thought it was a stylistic choice. But no, this is just retardation and white guilt run wild, where the white producers are like, shouldn't there be one more line of this verse to like lead it into the chorus?
18: Hype it up a little bit.
6: Hype it up. Like, it's got it. You got to finish it. I'll show you. Watch this. Karma is a beauty. Winning that pageant. It should win at that pageant. Da da da da da. But it just goes, winning that pageant. And Taylor's like, oh, yeah, that's perfect. That's perfect. You're so scared. You know, you could go, oh, you forgot to do one part.
20: Nah, then. What do you mean? I finished out the verse.
18: It's not worth starting the conversation.
6: Okay, yeah, it's like, it's not worth getting into because both of them. So you just awkwardly release that. And then you want everyone to second guess that in their head and they go, oh, I shouldn't even ask because nobody ever has. I'm the first person to bring this up in music ever.
21: Singer, songwriter, producer, and director from Nashville, Tennessee. That's bullshit. She is from Reading. She is the most awarded artist in the history of the American Music Awards, Billboard Music Awards, and iHeart Radio Music Awards. Yeah, that is 14 Grammy Awards and is the only artist in the history to win Album of the Year 4 times. Last December, she wrapped up the Eras Tour, which spanned 149 shows across 51 cities, 5 millions, and was the most attended tour of all time. I'm still going. Hold on for it. Her last album, The Georgia Poets Department, set a record with 1.76 billion streams globally within the first week alone.
22: All right.
21: And as a fan of that guy on the Chiefs, she has 19 wins. two AFC titles, and a Super Bowl. Thank you, presenters. Are you ready for it? Maybe your podcasting debut, the most offensive guest in the history of shows, Taylor Swift.
0: Jason! Oh my god!
3: I've seen this before.
0: No, look, his soul has left his body. No, that was so good. Thank you.
21: I tried to.
0: Thank you for screaming for like 47 seconds for me. That was so nice.
21: I'm shaking right now. I'm shaking today.
0: No, you did a great job.
21: Did I get everything? How much more could we have put in it? Like, I felt like that was
0: such an amazing intro, and also just like thanks for wearing the merch. That goes a long way.
6: I think she's a money-grubbing thief. Hire a professional with the money from the clock. Her records, if you buy four versions of a record, it's a clock. She's a clock. It makes a clock. She scammed the kids into buying four copies of the vinyl at $48 a pop so that you could combine them together on your wall and it makes a clock. It's the worst clock that you've ever seen.
18: Very hard to get straight.
6: And it's a perfect square, all crooked. Try making four vinyl records be perfectly straight on your wall as a kid. A kid girl. It's going to be... And you, how much have you spent on this clock so far? You could have got a Taylor life-size statue.
22: I'm trying to be as educated as possible on how to respect people, on how to deprogram the misogyny in my own brain. Toss it out. Reject it and resist it. Like, there is no such thing as a slut. There is no such thing as a bitch. There is no such thing as someone who's bossy. There's just a boss. We don't want to be condemned for being multifaceted. Sorry, that was a real soapbox.
23: No, oh
22: why
23: my
22: did
23: God,
22: I say sorry? You're just...
23: It's because we're trained to say sorry.
22: Yeah, we legitimately are. We're like, sorry, was I loud? In my own house that I bought with the songs that I wrote about my own life.
0: Thanks for wearing the merch.
24: We've read about this thing. So cat school. Was cat school a real thing?
23: Okay, so I'm sure you guys are... We got drama school people here, I'm sure.
24: Yeah.
23: You know the...
24: All right, us three.
23: You, animal no. behavior class.
24: Yeah.
25: Yeah.
23: Yeah, we did that. Yeah. Where you crawl around as a cat. We called it cat school because I think they thought that's cuter. But like basically I'd go in every day and crawl around on the floor and learn about cats and watch videos of cats. And so basically like my normal day, but, like they're like, you study their bodies, you study their instincts. And I was only supposed to come in for like 3 days of cat school. And I was there for 4 months. I have no idea if it's going to be any good, but I have more fun than anyone else, that's guaranteed.
26: The last 6, 7, 8 years, however long it's been since that happened, like, I haven't always liked you, but I've always respected you. And I think that's what you're saying when you say, like, you know, I might be in debt, but I can make these things happen, and I have the idea to do it, and I create these things and concepts, and, like, I'm always going to respect you. And I'm really glad that you had the respect to call me and tell me that as a friend about the song, and it's just like, it's a really cool thing to do, like, and a really good show. Thank you.
24: Oh, thank you too.
26: And, you know, if people ask me about it, I think it would be great for me to be like, well, she called me and told me the line before it came out. Like, jokes on you guys, we're fine.
24: Yeah, okay, I think that's pretty much the swish right there.
26: Yeah. Like, you guys want to call this a cue, you want to call this throwing shade, but, you know, right after the song comes out, I'm going to be on a Grammy red carpet, and they're going to ask me about it, and I'll be like, he called me and sent me the song before it came out.
24: Yeah.
26: So, I think we're good.
24: Okay. I'm gonna go lay this verse, and I'm going to send it to you right now.
26: Recorded yet?
24: I recorded it. I'm nuancing the lines. Like, the last version of it says, me and Taylor might still have sex. And then my wife was like, that doesn't sound as hard.
26: Well, I mean, she's saying that honestly because she's your wife. And, like, so I think whatever one you think is actually better, I mean, obviously you would budget your relationship too. I think the, like, owes me sex, it says different things. It's
24: I feel like

0: 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Hello, abs and a six pack.
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0: Hi, everybody. I'm Geraldo Rivera, and we are live and at large. And coming up, one of the world's most resilient conspiracy theories, that the moon landing, whose 40th anniversary we are all celebrating this weekend, was actually fake. The theory has gained momentum when NASA admitted that it had lost the original footage of man's first steps on the moon.
1: YouTube and watch A Funny Thing Happened on the Way to the Moon. It contains newly discovered evidence, which is part of the missing tapes, of outtakes from the first mission to the moon, of them falsifying a shot of being halfway to the moon. You have to ask yourself, if Lindbergh flew across the Atlantic in 1927, would it be 50 years before anyone of any nation on Earth flew across the Atlantic in an airplane? And that's what we're to believe. If it were so easy to go to the moon 40 years ago, there would be bases there by now, by the United States, Germany, China.
0: Hold on, Bart. So you're saying, and you know, it's an argument that has some resonance, that if the moon landing was possible 40 years ago, why haven't we replicated it very often since the initial landings between 1969 and 1972? Is that your basic point?
1: Well, that's one of the points. First of all, we found never-before-seen footage of them faking part of the photography, which is in A Funny Thing Happened on the Way to the Moon, which has been licensed 5 times and can only now be viewed on

0: saying, like, for instance, there's no stars in the original video. Couldn't that be a function of the fact that the video was not enhanced and not digitally remastered? That it, the quality, you know, even now we see loss of quality sometimes with satellite transmissions, etc.
1: Well, their excuse that there are no pictures of the stars because the iris was closed is true. The fact is they took no pictures of the stars by themselves with an exposure setting perfect for them. They took a Jeep to the moon, but they never took a telescope because they weren't there and they had no way of accurately faking the constellations,
0: and where,
1: which
0: may
1: someday prove to be non-existent.
0: Were they in Hollywood? Where were they?
1: Well, they were probably at a military base, one secure, that makes secret aircraft.
0: In Roswell,
1: and these guys
0: New Mexico, maybe?
1: Secrets.
0: It could be.
1: Well, you know, you say you're open-minded. I hope you got
0: I
1: a chance
0: no,
1: to
0: no,
1: watch
0: dude,
1: the film
0: listen,
1: and
0: I'm
1: the
0: listening.
1: Footage.
0: I am absolutely listening. But let me bring in
1: have
0: someone
1: you,
0: to help
1: you. Have
0: you
1: seen the movie?
0: I haven't. I don't go to the movies very often, and that's not the top
1: no, the
0: of my
1: DVD
0: list.
1: No, the DVD of the fake photography.
0: Oh, I haven't. But we'll show everybody whatever we have. Let me bring on someone to assist you. My next guest, Aaron Reinen, started out believing the official version of history, which is what I and most people believe. But interestingly enough, but let me interrupt myself. In 1999, when they took a Gallup poll of whether or not Americans felt the moon landing was fake, 6%, only 6% said they thought it was fake. But in 2005, 2006, another survey done just of young people, too young to have witnessed the 1969 landing, found that almost 25% of young people, 18 to 35, believed, you know, that 25% believed that the moon landing was fake, so of the youngsters. So that is quite a substantial number. And one of those converts to believing, disbelieving the moon landing is my next guest. When he heard about the erased NASA tapes 5 years ago, he also became suspicious that the United States had engineered what essentially was a gigantic hoax as Cold War propaganda to scare off the Soviets. Here is his confrontation, our poor old pal Buzz, and also more from Bart. Watch.
2: Buzz Aldrin is the second human being to allegedly walk on the moon's surface.
3: Where were you on July 20th, 1969?
4: I was on the surface of the moon.
5: I want you to swear to God on the Bible that you walked on the moon.
6: Okay.
5: If you walked on the moon, we're given the opportunity to swear to God that you walked on the moon.
7: I'm going to give you the opportunity to get the hell knocked out of you if you don't leave me alone.
8: You're talking to the wrong guy. Why don't you talk to the administrator in NASA? We're passengers. We're guys going on a flight.
9: I don't hit people, but you're going to be on the deck unless you get
10: I'm heading out. I appreciate it.
9: And get the hell out of the clubhouse.
0: Those astronauts are punching dudes. I like that. But anyway, Aaron, you know, tell us why you have changed your mind and now become a skeptic.
11: Sure. Thanks for having me on, Geraldo. I really appreciate it. Well, let me first clarify. I was paid by the state of Ohio in 1999 to spend a year trying to prove we actually landed on the moon. And I was a total believer,
0: Geraldo. Wait, wait, wait. You were paid with taxpayer money from the state of Ohio?
11: The state of Ohio.
0: Who's the governor? Another issue. But go ahead, tell us more.
11: Anyway, so I took a year and I traveled across the country. And folks, I've actually posted it on YouTube. It's called Did We Go? And the challenges, Geraldo, everywhere I went, it was just amazing. Moon rocks falling in Antarctica, Neil Armstrong's silence. But I was the first to report, and you played the clip earlier tonight, that all the science data, the telemetry data, was missing. Now, Geraldo, for NASA to come out and say that all the tapes were erased, I mean, you must, it's incredible. Geraldo, this isn't just one tape. This is rooms of tape labeled Apollo 11 moon landing. Someone had to physically go and erase it. And it just, you know, I really, in my heart, Geraldo, I want us to go. And I know all your viewers want us to go. But if you watch my film over and over again, and I don't know if you have the clip of me trying to laser range off the moon, but even after I successfully laser ranged off the moon, it turns out the Russians had landed all these unmanned probes on the moon with laser reflectors. The challenges in trying to prove we land the moon are great, and I hope we landed on the moon, but come on, Geraldo.
0: Okay. Let me bring us back down to Earth, folks. We're also joined in L.A. by Bill Nye, the science guy. Bill's an educator, engineer. We trust him. He contributes to The Skeptic magazine, which might be appropriate for this topic. But Bill, Aaron's right about erasing these tapes. I mean, I don't believe for a second that we faked this thing, but how in the world do you erase the tapes of the most historic event in 2,000 years? I mean, it's not like it was a bar mitzvah. You know what I mean?
4: So let me start with this. What tape are you showing if all of the tapes were erased?
0: Well, they lost them for 5 years. No, they found them in the files, apparently, they said, in Australia, and they're enhancing those. I mean, it seems, you know, it gives a
11: clarify that
0: to the
11: if you
0: skeptics.
11: Want.
4: No, okay, it's my turn, kids. Okay. So what happened, apparently, is they lost one tape, and it was in Australia, which is part of the Deep Space Network, the DSN. And this is these are NASA tapes, literally on the other side of the world from headquarters. One of them got misplaced. People believe quite reasonably that this tape was especially high quality, and it got lost. Stuff happens. It's 40 years ago. It does not in any way qualify as evidence that NASA faked it. By the way, I watched both of your YouTube videos. I must say, remarkably uncompelling. I gotta tell you, hardly any evidence at all there for me that the stuff was faked.
0: Okay,
4: by the
0: quick
4: way,
0: rebuttal
4: if you were
0: from
4: fake
0: Bart,
4: it, why
0: Bart
4: would you
0: Sabrell,
4: fake it
0: Bart
4: six
0: Sabrell.
4: More times?
0: Bart Sabrell, you
11: well,
0: want to quickly
11: first of
0: rebuttal?
11: All,
1: yeah, well, basically, according to NASA,
0: dude,
1: every single TV tape from every single moon mission is lost. Ask Ron Howard. He's the one
4: that's
1: who asked for them to be transferred for 70-millimeter projection.
0: Okay, that's
1: and
0: Bart,
1: if you watch
0: Aaron,
1: his movie about
0: statement.
1: The moon landings,
0: Aaron.
1: 95% of it is reenactments.
0: Aaron.
11: Yes.
0: Final statement.
11: Well, first, let me build the big picture for
0: Don't
11: everybody.
0: Don't build the big picture now.
11: Back
0: make your final statement.
11: Okay. It's very challenging to try to prove we landed on the moon, and it shouldn't be challenging. The tape should be there. There should be plenty of evidence.
0: And Bill, you're the one guy on the panel who hasn't swung it or been punched by Buzz Aldrin. You say Buzz and his buddies really went.
4: Absolutely.
0: And the evidence
4: Buzz
0: overwhelming.
4: Aldrin, by the way.
0: Evidence overwhelming.
4: Absolutely.
0: And the
4: so
0: growing skepticism
4: all
0: among
4: the
0: young
4: sailors
0: people.
4: On those. All the sailors on the aircraft carriers who watched the thing come back, the thousands of
0: their
4: people
0: story is
4: who
0: that they were actually
4: Cape Canaveral.
0: Their story is that they were in a transport airplane. They threw the thing out of the transport airplane. It landed. Anyway, I want to thank Bart Sabrell.
6: Habitation on the moon. We can visit other people with their habitation. We can keep track. If there's something very important to be developed from the moon, I'm not sure what it is right now. And I sure think we should identify what it is for America to make such gross expenditures again for human habitation on the moon. We can help. We can join with. Together, we can explore the moon and develop the moon. We should go boldly where man has not gone before. Fly by the comets, visit asteroids, visit the moon of Mars. There's a monolith. They are a very unusual structure on this little potato-shaped object that goes around Mars once in 7 hours. When people find out about that, they're going to say, who put that there? Who put that there? Well, the universe put it there. If you choose, God put it there.
12: Get a six-pack! Twist me up! Give me more twisting! Twist me up! Give me more twisting! Twist me up! Danger! Danger! Alert! Alert! I am a scumbag! I am filth! Ugh! Ugh! Oh, my gosh! Oh! I would literally not be able to finish my dinner if somebody walked over and talked to me that looked like these two guys. Let me just show you some fun stuff I found on Twitter.
13: Yeah, they're so good, Horace. Pigs are so nice. And I just have a sneaking suspicion and a feeling that pigs are somehow human. They're some way human, and that's the worst to think about, so we're not going to worry about it. Frank Rizzo. That's right, Frank Rizzo. Oh, man, remember those days? Through DNA? Yeah, I'm sure. Oh, well, clearly it's through DNA at least, but who knows if it's even more.
14: So bummed.
13: Some humans are pigs, yeah. Ain't that the truth? Yeah, it could be condemned, separate humanoid race. It's scary to think about. Pigs smoke weed?
14: Really?
13: Oh, man, is that nice to know. That's actually the best thing I've heard maybe my whole life.
14: They do?
13: Even if they don't, they do. Try that one on.
14: Try that one on.
13: See if that one fits.
14: Okay, we're gonna go...
13: I need another monitor. This is making me insane.
14: We're gonna take a...
13: I'm just not hungry. I don't know what to say. Remember when Jesus cast out the demons? Oh, I absolutely. And made them into a herd of pigs, and they and they straight up unalived themselves. What was that about? Yeah, he like did an exorcism. Oh, no, sort of an exorcism. Like, he encountered this gaggle of demons or something. He cast them in the pigs. They ran right into the ocean. Sick, isn't it? I just kind of feel like milk.
14: If you're not going to eat this, bring it to my dad so we can eat it.
13: And bones. Oh, wait. He was showing the thousands of people following him that he had power over the demons and that there were over 2,000 possessing just one man. The pig farmers complained to the government, you think. 2,000 possessing one man. Every thought you have that's wicked is a living entity. Oof. Oof. Oof. Oof.
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18: 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I'm Joe and

0: fucking 25 fat girl.
1: I like women with big, giant dicks and big asses. But first,
2: give me the news and get the out of here.
1: Yes, that's what I wanted. I've got what I wanted. Now I can die. Now my life is finally complete. I just had a freaking psychological orgasm.
3: Man, I did just have a freaking psychological orgasm. I'm joined here with Joe and Jen. Like I said, how we doing?
4: What's going on?
5: Good.
6: I think I smell toast after that intro, but I could not be more rigid to be here.
7: Yeah. I can't get any more hard.
3: Yeah. More hard. That was my maiden name. How we doing, Joe, Jen of the Legit Bad Podcast? Like I said, it's been last time we talked. Well, maybe I was on your show after that, but last time we talked on this show, I think Will Magus called in and we ended up getting on in a debate about abortion in Sandy Hook, I think. It took a dark turn. So I'm hoping we can avoid those rocks tonight, but maybe not.
6: Yeah.
3: Sometimes you do got to get
6: Alex Jones
3: off.
6: Getting sued.
3: Yeah.
6: Yeah.
3: Sometimes whatever. You got to get your rocks off. It does happen.
5: Boner. He sounded like he wanted to be grounded. He wanted to be on our side, but he just couldn't because of that leftist wall that just blocks people sometimes.
6: That dissonance.
3: As I say, we need to build a wall.
6: And have Mexico pay for it, obviously.
3: I thought that said Texaco. We're low on gas.
6: Oh, yeah, Texaco. That's my bad.
3: So I do, before we get too far into it, I don't know if you guys had anything you wanted to cover specifically tonight, but I have a segment that I promised for a minute because I only did one of, and then I never did again. So I finally am. I got my back catalog to go through of my segment called, what did I call it? Oh yeah, Recapitation, where I recap the podcast I listened to that week, except it's just one recap. Brilliant. One podcast. Oh, here we go. Check this out.
8: Well, it's time for podcast recapitation.
3: Play on decapitation, if you notice that.
6: Really?
3: It's also a nod to the goat slaughtering that goes on over in the green room on Behind the Schemes. I felt like after I played that, I felt like it was a goat, but you could be decapitating a human or just a podcast in this case. I'll play you my first one I did, and let me know what you think. This is, did you hear Eddie Bravo had Alex Jones on like a couple months ago on his podcast?
6: Oh, really? No, I didn't hear.
3: Well, here's the recap of that.
9: Welcome, everybody, once again to Look Into It. Tonight, this one's going to be epic, and I ain't lying. We have the grand master of conspiracy theories joining us tonight. The one, the only, Alex motherfucking Jones. What's up, Alex?
10: Eddie,
9: maybe when they
10: but get Eddie, I mean, let me stop you. I got to explain. So you're a smart guy. I mean, I admire you. They aren't God. Please let me tell you. They aren't God.
9: Can I write down what I was about to say? Hold on. Damn, I forgot. You made me fucking forget. What were we talking about? What were we just talking about? Alex, you fucking cut me off.
10: No, you cut me off.
9: I had some good shit, dog. God damn it.
10: Next time, chuck me out.
9: What were we talking about?
10: Let me slow down here.
9: New World Order. Damn. Forgot. Okay, go ahead. Say whatever you want.
10: No.
9: It'll pop up. Go ahead.
10: Let's do this.
9: When it pops up, I'm going to interrupt you.
10: It's fine.
9: So don't forget.
10: Well, I forgot what I was going to say now. Let's take a pee break.
9: We're talking about Klaus Schwab. Okay, hold on. World Economic Forum, Bilderberg Group. What would you recommend we do to wake up these people that are in a trance? Would showing, just put it all in one DVD, put all the facts, New World Order facts in one DVD, release it, and is that going to work?
10: I think the answer is what you see.
9: Is that going to work? Hold on. Is that going to work? Why is it going to work? Why is it going to work?
10: Well, let me tell you.
9: But yeah, don't change the subject. Let's stick with this. Why wouldn't that work? Wah, wah, wah, wah, wah. That shit don't work, dog.
10: No, but let me say this. I wasn't giving you... Eddie, I'm going to interrupt you now. My wife woke up to take the dog out at about 3 a.m. this morning, and...
9: You still have a dog?
10: Yeah.
9: Okay.
10: Is that okay?
9: Did I set that moon shit up?
10: All of a sudden, all of a sudden, Eddie, hold on. Everybody knows your views.
9: I'm not done. Let me finish. Neil deGrasse Tyson, the most famous astrophysicist.
10: I said Neil deGrasse Tyson is full of shit.
9: Let me finish.
10: Hey, guys, look up how tall.
9: So how high were you when you saw the curve?
10: I'm trying to answer the question.
9: How high were you on that?
10: I'm trying to answer the question. I don't remember that. Listen, I don't care what Neil deGrasse Tyson says. I don't care what the Easter Bunny said. I stood there and I saw the curve of the Earth from that, because when you see the ocean, it's right there.
9: Dude, how did that
10: happen? Listen, how about I tell you all this and then you have any questions after?
9: Okay, go ahead. Okay.
10: I'd really like to tell you this.
9: Just finish. I don't want to interrupt you. It's just like, wait a minute. That's insane. But go ahead.
10: Well, what was that? I've been trying. Look, you talk about interrupting. I love you, Deb, but you're the worst. What was the thing I was going to say earlier? I was going to tell you some big thing. It was huge.
9: Some meeting with the Bilderberg group.
10: No, it was before that.
9: Dude, I want to know about the meeting. Forget about that other shit. Like, what happened? They offered you some shit and you told them, hell no?
10: Well, look, I'll stay here as long as I need to. And I'm having fun talking to you, but I'm really frustrated now. You were frustrated 20 minutes ago when I interrupted you. And you won't let me. I mean, I'm going to tell you something really big. And now you oh, man.
3: That, I don't know if it's just the second time hearing it. Or if it's the gas station edibles that I picked up from the show, but whoa, that made me feel crazy listening to that.
5: Dude, that was hilarious.
6: They're unhinged. I mean, both of them separately are crazy, but together,
5: they didn't
6: Jesus.
5: Say anything for the first 10 seconds. They
3: I
5: just
3: edited
5: talked
3: the
5: over
3: shit
5: each other.
3: Out of that. I edited the shit out of that. Like I clipped out all the parts where they were doing that from the full 2.5-3 hours and just put it into 3 minutes.
5: Gotcha.
3: But that at the same amazing. Time,
6: it's funny though, because Eddie did.
5: Okay, well, it happened
6: that,
5: often enough.
6: Yeah. Eddie doesn't seem that crazy in real life. We got to meet him for like 5 minutes back in December, and he's super chill. He's a hilarious stand up, but then he gets on a show and it's just like switches on. It's Eddie time.
5: I love how Alex Jones did tons of great Alex Jones drops, not even on his own show. I'm super frustrated now. I have a dog. Is that okay?
6: Clip all of them. Every single one of them.
3: There were some great ISOs in there. Actually, I think I might have. Let's see. I might.
5: Send those to Mike.
3: Well, I've sent a lot of Hogan ISOs to Mike. Let me see. I don't remember. I have two from that. Let's see what these are.
9: Damn.
10: You think I'm?
9: It's like you're gonna do everything to my dick except make me come. You know, that would be like, what do I tell that girl?
10: It's up to you Broner. To come, Eddie.
3: Okay. Well, there's one. It's up to you to come, Eddie.
10: It's not about saying I got a fucking foot long dick here, man.
3: That's a good one.
5: That's a great one.
6: I send Mike the ISOs I get of him, because I've clipped him and Joe a few times now.
4: He really knows how to suck a wiener.
3: I don't have any Joe drops. I need to go back on my show.
6: I had that one
3: Joe
6: at the
3: drops.
6: Beginning. My favorite one is this one.
4: Balls.
6: Because of the way he says it, it's so perfect.
4: Balls.
3: It's it sounds like a robot.
6: I had to clip that out. Yeah.
3: You know what? I got to go back and listen and find the episode.
5: I cannot get any more hard.
6: I played that at the beginning when we were coming in.
7: Yeah. I can't get any more hard.
3: You can play that every 15 seconds for the rest of the show, and I wouldn't be upset, honestly.
5: Hell yeah.
4: Boner.
3: I got to go back to the show when Cretchen and Joe were on, and Joe was just pounding margaritas and fell asleep without leaving the call. And I woke up in the morning and he's still on the call, because he went on some hilarious rants, and I bet there's some great bake me a cake style gems from that episode.
6: Oh my God, that's great.
5: I love Joe's rants. That's when I first started listening to OBDM. It was when they were doing their Jingle Bingle. It was during Christmas, and I was just wrapping presents, and apparently Joe was moving. So Mike just played a bunch of drops of him flushing down. Yes, he does now. I know that now. But at the time, I'm like, oh, he's moving. That's cool. Maybe it was his 16th time, and Mike was just playing
6: the
5: toilet flushing, and Joe was just flushing everything down the toilet he owned.
6: And it ends up at Mike's house. He's like, oh, look, here's his TV.
3: I remember that. Yeah, the first time I was on there, it was just me and Mike. Because Joe, this was before Joe came back to the show. This was when Mike still would go in the bathroom. It was like right after Spanky had passed away. And it was just Joe would go in the bathroom and have the missing poster for Joe. And so I was on there, and Mike walked into the green screen bathroom, and I'm on the mirror in the guest window, and I put I put a toilet as my background on Zoom and everything.
6: I miss the OBDM bathroom. That thing was so great.
5: Yeah, I forgot about that. Thanks for the reminder.
6: I forgot about that, too, that Joe had taken a kind of a hiatus for a few months, and that's the first time I saw you, and actually you on video, so I know what you look like, and I knew you were a real person. It was, and maybe it was AI, but I think you were real.
3: That was the first time I saw me on video, too.
6: Oh.
3: Booberry, no, I don't. No. Sorry, Booberry in the chat. I don't have any Joe drops. I have Cretchid drops and mic drops.
6: You have Cretchid drops? I need some from him.
3: I just have three different laughs here. I've stalled long enough. I'll load. So I got Mike the Plums, obviously, and just the questions. There's like the question ones.
4: What the heck's going on around here? Plums.
3: I like the way he says plums.
4: Plums.
6: I think you played that one last time. That's fucking great.
4: Plums are peaches, and peaches are both types of peaches.
5: Oh, that's for the samoma, because that's what that means.
3: Yeah,
4: plums.
5: We have to do it all at the same time. We should do a round of samoma, momomo.
6: Oh my god!
3: See, this is what happened. This is also what happened when I had. Well, multiple people, but Sir Earl Mittens, when me and him just did an hour and a half of basically just verbally quoting OBDM sound drops, and it was still a great show.
5: You're just reading the chat from Instagram on every OBDM page, every picture.
6: Fucking great. OBDM fans get it, though. They know.
5: Yes. Oh, wow.
3: All right. Cretchid, well,
6: Cretchid's belly laughs are great. It happens once in a while on either a sound drop or a story. And
3: the hardest part is getting a clean one because there's always something else going on in the background.
6: Yeah, Mike's telling the story and he's just in the background. It's fucking great.
3: I did get if we're just gonna crib OBDM, I might as well lean into it at this point. I was gonna save it for later in the show, but I did get two clips sent in from Sir A1 Sauce of Alex Jones clips.
6: Oh, nice.
3: So, and they're both, he sent them to me. I don't even think he meant them to be played on the show, but he sent them to me on Noj in the social, and I'm going to play them now.
10: Everybody knows you can pull it up. Everybody knows you can find it. And everybody knows that this is going on. And
3: I feel like that's he was about to do the Leonard Cohen song. Everybody knows. It was just like one or two more everybody knows off from that song.
6: The thing I love about Alex Jones is that he constantly sounds like he just ran a marathon while smoking a pack of cigarettes. It's amazing.
3: That's what I'm going for.
6: Maybe it was cigars. Yeah.
3: I'm hoping I can get there in life, you know, if the Lord's on my side.
10: Everybody knows you can pull it up. Easy. Everybody knows you can find it. And everybody knows that this is going on. And it just tears my guts out to have this going on. Absolutely tears my guts out to have this going on and to know that there it is. There's the ABC News thing I wanted. There's the Associated Press. Yes, that's what I wanted. I've got what I wanted. Now I can die. Now my life is finally complete. I just had a freaking psychological orgasm.
3: I like that one. He said, like, he's so proud.
6: I don't care what you say about that guy. Whatever people say about that guy, I don't care if he's whatever. He is fucking entertaining.
3: Oh, it.
6: If nothing else.
3: I would say more so than anybody, not only living or dead, that we have video documentation of their charisma. I think he's like, there's not a close second.
6: No. I mean, who else can you think of that brings the energy like that every damn day?
5: Yeah. He's unapologetically himself. He loves it.
6: I don't give a fuck. I mean, he makes enough money, you know, he doesn't give a shit. Well, maybe not after the lawsuit.
3: Yeah,
6: he'll be all right.
3: You know, the bigger they rise, the harder they fall, I guess is the term. I got one more for Sir A1 Sauce. Thank you again for sending these in.
10: I want to finish up on this because I don't want to get graphic here, but I'm going to tell a personal story because it's not a joke. And, you know, I'm not trying to be catty here with this, but my wife, like last week, said, what's going on here in the bedroom? I mean, look, I'm going to explain it when we come back.
4: What Boner. The heck's going on around here?
5: Boner.
6: That's what's going on.
5: What happened
6: there?
5: When they came back?
3: It was the biggest cliffhanger ever. I didn't hear the show. It's just these clips got sent in from Sir A1 Sauce. So.
9: Boner.
3: I'm going to have to go back.
6: Oh, by the way, I forgot to tell you, that's Bags Draws saying that one.
9: Boner.
3: Boner.
6: Shout out Bags.
3: Shout out Bags. What a guy, Bags.
6: What a great guy.
3: Yeah, that's what I always say. Every time I see him, I look at him.
11: Yo, I'm going to score me a bag of Doritos.
3: I get two, though, so that way it's a bags of Doritos.
6: A bags, yeah.
3: Yeah. Well, that's your update on all that. I got two more podcast recaps, but I'll disperse them out through the rest of the show.
6: Sounds good. Well, what have you been up to lately? Like, it's been, like you said, it's been, I think, since last fall that we last talked to you, at least on a show, but What have you, what's been piquing your interest lately?
3: You know what? I've been kind of tuning out, except for like the big, I keep coming back to politics for the memes, you know? Does that make sense? Like, yeah, I'm really fair. Kind of zoning out, yeah. But then the memes, like I'll see some funny memes. I'm like, all right, well, I got to follow enough to know what this means. And then I'm like, ah, those were funny memes. And that's the extent of politics I follow, because I was talking to, Scott Spaulding a couple hours ago, the musician from the UK

0: And that's just like forcing you to still research it, which is just funny.
1: Well, that's
0: I get it though. I do the same thing.
1: That is kind of how I'm looking at it. But what Scott said earlier, which was I've kind of already know where they're going, so I dip my toes back in. Just because it's like you don't want to focus on it all the time, but he's like, well, if something really important happens, I'll know. Every time over the last several decades, I dip my toes back in. I'm like, oh, we're still headed. They're still pushing us in this same direction. So it's like, as long as you get the big picture of it, I don't think it's that important.
2: Yeah. And it's one of those things that like, I don't follow politics on purpose. They just, it comes to me. It comes with having a show and a bunch of people that send you shit all the time, but it also is just memes. I mean, the memes are just always there and I have to find out why that meme existed. You know, it's like, oh, what's this funny? Why is everybody laughing?
0: I know it's
2: this?
0: Funny.
2: What
0: even the elites are like, we have to get down with the new kids' technology. Let's make them be invested through memes. Like, I don't know how old they all are. But
1: Do you remember the Pfizer tweet that had the meme of the guy getting raped by science?
2: What?
0: No. What?
2: I don't remember seeing that.
1: Oh man.
2: How am I missing that?
1: Oh, dude. I mean, it's not actual. I mean, I'm exaggerating it, but not by much. Oh man, I wonder. It's probably. It was so embarrassing. Oh, here it is. Okay. So it's Pfizer, at Pfizer, the official Pfizer Inc. Twitter page. And the tweet they wrote says, it's easy to get distracted by misinformation these days, but don't worry. Science has got your back. And then the picture is a guy. Let me see if I can put this in the chat. I'm sure I could. There's somebody. Yeah, here we go. There you go, chat. So the picture is a gray man smiling, reaching out towards a big yellow ball. And over the gray man, it says the human brain. And the big yellow ball says wild conspiracy theories. And then the second panel is a pink guy looking really creepy, holding the gray guy, like one right above the dick vein and one right below like the, what's it called? The dick root. Like
2: the base.
0: Like the grundle?
1: Yeah. And
2: no, the dick root. That's on top. Grundle's on the
1: bottom.
2: The dick
1: root's on, yeah. They're both like around crotch area. And it's this big pink blob, but it says science on it. And then the human brain is looking back, smiling, and has sweat coming off his brow. And wild conspiracy theories are getting further away. I put it in the chat. I don't know if you can see that.
2: How do I even find the chat?
1: Podtard.com.
2: Oh, right. I'd have to look on my phone. Huh?
1: Yeah, you might have to mute the tab or whatever if you open it on there. Just bleeps and boops. Yeah, but yeah, it's, I don't know. It's that. Jen, like you were saying, that's people that have companies that have epically failed at trying to do meme culture.
2: I can't believe. So that was actually put out by Pfizer.
1: Yes.
2: It wasn't like somebody. Wow.
1: I think it's still up there because I quote tweeted it at the time. Yeah.
2: How did these PR and marketing people not get in more trouble more often? Because they're terrible at it. Some of them are really good. The who was doing those fucking hilarious tweets? I think OBDM covered it actually, but they were like doing a Twitter war back and forth, and some of them are really good at it, and then other people just are not. They're terrible. They don't know how to internet.
1: Yeah, they say the left can't meme, but it's really the corporations. That's the worst one I've ever seen. And the fact that they owned it and just left it up there, as far as I know to this day, is pretty crazy.
0: I don't necessarily believe this as a theory, but when I see things like that, it makes me think this world is run by AI that just doesn't understand the nuance of humanity. They can't really joke around. So they're like, this would be funny. Let's put all of these things together based on all of the massive. I mean, it can, whatever AI is possibly running this world would have way more knowledge than fucking ChatGPT. So they can try way harder than ChatGPT, but they still can't meme. Or it's just leftist idiot humans, which is also funny. That's like fine.
2: People that are made into AI because of the propaganda, they're just kind of becoming living robots.
1: That's a question that's kind of been freaking me out. Do you think that there's actual NPCs, like humans that are basically soulless vessels that were born and will die without souls?
2: I don't know. We've talked about that a lot, too. It's hard to tell. I always say drive for 5 minutes and you'll see enough NPCs and stupid people, but I don't know if it's actually just NPCs or if
1: what if
2: just
1: there are
2: really
1: humans that aren't
2: IQ?
1: Actually people, and it could be explained by androids if the technology is that good, but also just what if they're just like
2: I think that's more
1: that
2: likely.
1: Sounds so fucked up to
2: they're
1: say
2: they're clones.
0: It does. I used to think that was a super narcissistic thing for people to say, like they just thought they were better than certain people. I mean, I'll call Joe out right
2: now.
0: Yeah, but we were sitting at In-N-Out one day and this lady drove up. We were outside eating and this lady drove up through the drive-thru and she's like, can I get a cheeseburger, please, with nothing on it? I just want

0: cheese and ketchup. Just cheese and ketchup. And she drove away. And Joe goes, NBC. And that I was like, well, babe, you can't just say that someone who is a fat idiot and likes their cheeseburger super plain is an NPC. But there could be NPCs, but people take it and kind of mush those together like some sort of basic ass retard is an NPC.
1: You don't have to conflate it. There's nuance to it. But hey, people are super judgmental. I can tell just by fucking looking at them. You get that?
2: I just remember hanging out with like two women one time. And it was right when I had first started smoking weed when I was like right out of high school. And people I hung out with on a regular basis, like not super regular, but, you know, more than acquaintances. And I was fried and listening to these two women talk. And I just all of a sudden it clicked in my head. I was like, I don't think these are people. They have been talking
1: Westworld shit.
2: They have been talking. It's like they have been talking about. It felt like I was getting like sucked into a meat grinder, just listening to them talk for like an hour and a half about just gossip and other people, which I'm doing to them now, which is ironic. And I understand that, but it's like, I didn't name names at least, but it's just like, it was the first time I'd ever listened to a conversation long enough while high enough to realize that I might not be talking to human beings.
0: You might be listening to two AIs going back and forth, just having a conversation.
1: Like Siri having a conversation with Siri. You got to go chug
0: with Alexa.
1: Chug some fluoride tap water real quick to get down to, you know, so you can understand.
0: Yeah, getting high won't do it. Getting high will get you farther away from that. You're like, holy shit, I'm living in a fucking matrix.
1: Yeah, it's
0: get
1: the same thing
0: here.
1: when you get high and then watch a movie, like especially an older one, and you're like, oh my God, the acting in this is so bad. How did I not realize it at the time?
3: I like It's a Wonderful Life with Jimmy Stewart, where everybody talks like this all the time. Oh. It's a great movie.
1: Oh my God. Everybody was like that back then, too.
2: Yeah.
1: Was that 50s? That was before 50s.
2: It's a Wonderful Life was like the 30s, I think that movie came out.
1: Yeah, it's pretty fucking old. Yeah. But we tried rewatching Lost, and we got half of an episode in before we were like, this is outdated now. The acting is so terrible. The writing is awful.
0: Well, because it was on network TV, so it was just so bad.
1: But it's a bummer because it was a great fucking show, and I wanted to watch it.
2: It was not a great show. It was great for like three seasons until the writers were like, well, we just wrote up a bunch of like loose ends that we're never going to tie up, so let's just fucking make up
1: for it. So I will give you that. The ending was bullshit because the second half of the show had me going. I was like, there's going to be a big reveal because this is getting fucking weird. It's got to be a big reveal. And then it just shows them on the plane. And then spoiler alert. Sorry if you haven't seen Lost.
0: It was just dumb. The way they laid it out, everything's a cliffhanger and there's so much drama. And now things are tailored more to real life, which I love because it's a little bit more relatable.
1: Sometimes too realistic.
0: Yeah, but watching a realistic show, something about alien abductions that you can picture happening, that's way cooler than watching Lost one time.
1: Yeah, I couldn't do it. It was fine at the time. Like I
2: liked Fringe a lot better. I was more of a Fringe guy.
0: We've watched Fringe like five times.
1: We were just talking about in our Telegram group talking about Fringe and Lost like yesterday. But yeah, Fringe is on the list to rewatch.
2: Fringe was way better than Lost.
0: Way better. Fringe holds up for sure.
1: What's his name? Walter. Fucking great,
2: dude. Yeah, he's the guy that burns to death and jumps off the rooster after him. Return of the King.
1: Yeah, we named one of our chickens after him.
2: Walter.
1: Well, a rooster.
2: He carried that show. If it wasn't for him, that show wouldn't have been even half as good. Not even close.
1: Probably not.
0: Fair enough. Yeah, he's the best.
1: He's a crazy scientist.
2: The chick that plays Olivia was in Last of Us.
1: So she Actually, Jen saw it. She's like, isn't that Olivia from Fringe?
0: I was like, it's Olivia. Yeah. I miss Fringe so much.
1: Yeah, she didn't last very long. It was like half of an episode, but yeah.
0: Last of Us is great, though. I don't care if all of the main, besides the two main characters, everyone they meet just dies, and that's fine.
1: It's like Walking Dead.
2: And everyone, including everyone but Joel, is gay in that show. So like at this point, season two better be about like if Joel doesn't find the other last heterosexual on the planet, the human race is over anyways. So why are we even watching the show at a certain point? Because it's like everybody is gay on that show except for Joel. And
4: you
2: then,
4: weird
2: like,
4: homosexuals.
2: I'm guessing like the start of season two, it's just going to start and Joel's like making out with a dude and you're like, okay, so the human race is over then. There's no more.
1: What are you, gay?
2: We just brush our hands together and walk away from this because, yeah.
1: That'd be great if that's how it ended. It's like, and everybody became gay, so there was no procreation and it died and the world is over.
0: Well, whatever game it was, Joe on OBDM was saying that that's how the game was. It wasn't like they made up characters in the show make them gay. I guess it was like that
1: game creator
0: in the game.
2: Yes, you know, it's true. I played the first one, but yeah, Bill and Frank were actually gay, and in the second game, I've heard Ellie is like a lesbian. So it's like, okay, it was in the game at least, but it's I'm not even complaining because it's that different from the game, because it's a phenomenal show. I just am upset about the plot device of like, how is the human race? It's not even a plot hole. Maybe it's just maybe that's how the human race goes out. We just gay ourselves to death after the apocalypse.
1: Like, as far as current ratios, what is the probability of that ratio of that many gay people on one group? I guess now it could be a lot. No.
0: I don't know. I feel like the people who come out, the people that we make fun of as fake trans because they're just like fat and gross and no one wants to date them, and they're like, well, I'm trans
2: like
0: now.
2: Al Gore.
0: Those people weren't going to fucking procreate anyway. Fuck off. No one's going to want to fuck them anyway. The people who know themselves are going to procreate and it's going to be fine.
1: That's a weird thing I thought about too with the trans thing and how much they're pushing it. Like, if people actually mutilate themselves that terribly, they're not going to be able to procreate. If you cut off your wiener and balls, unless you freeze some sperm, but and then if you actually take out your ovaries and give yourself a fake dong, you can't give birth. So maybe that's the goal. They're trying to turn everyone trans, depop agenda, and
4: they can't wait to send the police to your house to chop your testicles off.
0: Well, I think they're trying to do that, but I don't think that's going to work. I think that's what they put out in the news to make plebs like us think that that's what's happening all over the place.
1: Oh, no, it's
0: but
1: not.
0: But most people are just like,
2: nope, I'm
0: still a chick.
2: If it happened to Wu-Tang, it can happen to anybody. If it happened to Wu-Tang, it can happen to anybody.
1: Isn't the trans community like less than 1% or some crazy low number? It's really low.
0: Yes, yes. It's not a high number of people. They just put it in the news every day. It was like the number of people who died from COVID. Super low numbers, but they shot that shit out there. Like, this guy died, this guy died, this guy died. And it was like the five people who died that month from COVID, but it was in the news as headline news. Yes, fair enough. But yeah, there aren't that many trans people. If you want to be trans,
1: that's
0: fine.
1: That they're
0: but it's
1: pushing
0: not.
1: It so
0: it's not.
2: I've been like, friends. I've been
0: majority.
2: Friends with a couple. Like actually, like a handful. And
0: that's fine.
2: I just
0: don't think it's
2: exist.
0: A majority.
2: It's just like the conversation has become like. South Park did it 15 years ago, where Stan's dad wants to become a dolphin, and he's mad that they don't have dolphin restrooms for dolphins in all the establishments. It's like. they have a perfect right to exist as long as they're adults and they're not bringing kids into it, which really bothers me and pisses me off to no end. But like, if you're you have a right to exist and people should be nice to you, but you can't cater a society to less than 1% of, an outlier in the population.
1: Yeah. I said that to somebody on I think Instagram or something the other day. I'm like, dude, it's just as ridiculous as me identifying as an astronaut. Yeah, I can do that. Kids love to pretend too. I could identify as an astronaut, but if I went to NASA and said, no, you have to absolutely accept this and hire me because I'm the best astronaut in the world and that's how I feel. That's
2: ridiculous. It would be just as real as what the astronauts are actually doing out in space. They're pretending.
0: I was going to say, they'll be like, oh, son, we'll tell you right now, there's no space.
1: Okay, bad example. Maybe I identify as the president, so I should be the president. Like, you can go as far as you want with it, but. You can pretend to be that all you want, but don't expect everyone else to conform around you. That's ridiculous.
2: Yeah. Well, I pretend to be a musician all the time.
5: Coachella sucks this year.
2: So I have the story. Wu-Tang rapper, I'm going to not even use his name because maybe he doesn't want the story out here anymore, but Wu-Tang rapper chopped off his own penis with a kitchen knife and then threw himself off a balcony.
1: What? Okay.
0: For what?
2: Wu-Tang ain't nothing to fuck with. That's all I'm going to say. That's from The Sun.
5: Penis.
2: Yeah, so earlier, if it happened to Wu-Tang, it can happen to any of us. You might wake up tomorrow and be like, you know what I really want to do? Chop my dick off and may or may not jump off a balcony afterwards. But if it can happen to Wu-Tang, it can happen to anybody. And that's all. That's my PSA for the day. So I hope everybody
1: that was a true story? Seriously?
2: Yes.
1: I thought you were just clowning.
2: No. Okay. Look up Wu-Tang dude chopped his dick off and jumped off a balcony. That's a true story. That's why if it can happen to Wu-Tang.
1: Like immediately after?
2: I think it was, I don't know. It was the same day. I remember hearing the story. I remember hearing, I think Chappelle might have even made a joke about it at some point.
1: What the fuck? I don't remember hearing about that at all.
2: Well, there were so many guys in
0: so
2: Wu-Tang.
0: So I just saw Wu-Tang affiliated rapper posts penis pic to clear his name after TMZ legal loss. So Andre Rocks is bearing all to try to prove that a report he cut off his own penis isn't true. That's what I found.
1: Well, he's probably a clone like Damar Hamlin anyway.
2: Yeah, if you clone somebody without a dick, would they have a dick? It's like if a dick falls in the forest, you know, that type of thing.
1: If it's got all the same stem cells, I don't see why not, right?
2: Yeah, so they should have
0: the next article. The next article below it says, rapper finally talks at length about why he cut off his own dick.
1: What the fuck?
0: Interesting. The AI is trying to confuse us, guys.
2: Well, that's new. We got to find the real, let's go to the InfoWars to find the actual truth on this one.
1: Oh, yes, yes. Gateway Pundit, Epoch Times.
0: Get past that dead internet.
2: No, it's span.video or no.video. That's what I always say. All right. Wu-Tang. Google, see if Wu-Tang, any hits for Wu-Tang on the info. It's Wu-Tang, right?
0: I believe so.
1: Are they
0: so.
1: Still doing that? I think so. Ain't nothing to fuck with, that's for
2: no
1: sure.
2: No results. InfoWars hasn't covered this groundbreaking story about, what's his name? Andre chopping his dick off. But
0: Andre Johnson.
2: Did you say you have a clip of where he explains why he did it? Because I would love
0: so,
2: to.
0: So, yeah, hold on. All right, let's see. Well, okay, so this... There's two. Wu-Tang affiliated rapper post penis pic to clear his name. He's saying he didn't do it. But then below that, he says rapper finally talks at length about why he cut off his own dick. This is from 2015. Does that sound right? It says he cut off his own penis and jumped off a second floor balcony. All right. Yeah.
1: No wonder I haven't heard of it. Huh. I never paid attention to the news prior to, like, I don't know, 2020.
2: Yeah. Oh, that was when everybody kind of had to start paying attention.
1: That well, I didn't have to. It was just blasted so much. I was what is going on?
2: Well, it was like, because like you had to wear masks at work. So it was like, what do they say? If you can't avoid politics, or you can avoid politics, but politics won't avoid you. Normally, I would recommend just avoiding it. Because like you said, it's entertainment at this point. It's WWE, 99% of what people focus on.
1: Oh, yeah. And I knew it as soon as Biden got in the White House. Like we were talking before the election about how, you know, different it would be if Trump got reelected or Biden became president. I'm like, either way, it's going to be great show fodder. Like, we're going to have no shortage of material and memes for the next 4 years. It's going to be awesome. And it was. Oh, did you find something?
0: I did. I found this YouTube clip. I sent it to Joe and I can't. Sorry, I'm laughing. It's on Gawker.com. It's probably some fake site. It says it's the article's by Jay Hathaway from 6/29/15, 11:50 a.m. filed two penises in all caps. It's fucking awesome. I just sent it to Joe for you.
1: Is it an actual?
0: It's a little YouTube
1: penis.
0: Clip.
1: Oh, okay.
0: It says Vlad TV. Sorry, but it's on YouTube. Yeah, it's pretty long, though. It's like 30 minutes. I don't know.
1: Oh, no. We don't got time for that. Did you send it to my email?
6: It gets my dick hard, and it gets me a headache.
0: I texted it to you.
1: Oh.
0: Well, Chris Bearer talks about being proud of cutting off his shaft.
1: Is this his shaft?
2: Dude, that was not a bad TV show.
0: Oh, Christ Bearer. Sorry. Andre Christ Bearer Johnson, the formerly Wu-Tang-affiliated rapper who cut off his own penis. I don't know.
2: Well,
1: dude, this is confusing. We need answers.
2: As Bill Gates said,
7: thank God for the internet.
2: Because nobody knows what's going on. I did kind of do a cursory glance, and it looks like his reasoning in an interview I was reading is kind of depressing. So I don't want to dive too much more into it because it's like, it sounds like he was going through a rough time. But I don't know. I would like to think in my mind that he was going through a great time, and that was the greatest week of his life.
0: He revealed that he still has sex after doing that. After cutting off his dick and jumping off a balcony, he still has sex somehow.
1: His clone does.
2: Maybe he uses his fingers.
6: Plums!
1: The way he says it.
2: Should we do, I don't know. How should we do this? Should we do another podcast recap and then another news story? I don't think that counts as a news story.
0: Let's do it.
2: We need another news story.
1: Do the podcast recap. I'm going to go grab a beer anyway.
2: Okay, good. All right. Well, let's do that then.
8: It's time for podcast recapitation.
2: So this is from Two Bears, One Cave, I believe is the name of the show, with Tom Segura and Bert Kreischer.
0: Nice.
2: I call this Squirting is Real.
9: But I do believe that actual squirting is real because I do squirt and go pee and it'll be yellow. They were like, you shattered multiple vertebrae.
10: I've never had any back injuries before that.
9: No, I've had a neck injury from porn before this.
11: Yeah, would you get into that though? How did you get your neck get injured from porn?
9: Pile driver. But it was about to be my 30th birthday, and all I wanted to give myself was a gangbang.
11: Sure. Really? How many people were involved in that?
9: Eight.
11: Eight
9: guys.
11: Is that...
9: Like, there's supposed to be 10, well, but eight guys.
11: What's the most?
10: No, hold on. What's the threshold for gangbang? Like, what is a train and what is a gangbang? Like, what? How many guys? What's the number of dudes where it goes from a train to a gangbang?
9: No. So it doesn't matter about the numbers of dudes. It matters about how many dicks you take inside of you at one time. So there's actually a big debate within the porn community.
11: I'd like to hear it.
9: Yeah. So in porn, they say that 4 is a gangbang, but fans like to think that 3 is. Mm-hmm. So there's an internal argue that happens because a lot of directors want to book you for a 3-person shoot because then you can get DP'd and have something in your mouth. Mm-hmm. But they don't want to pay the rate of a gangbang for it.
11: Which is more.
9: Yes. But you're like, oh, well, fans are going to say this is a gangbang because all your holes airtight.
11: So airtight, yeah.
9: I would say the definition of a true gangbang is being able to have an airtight moment.
11: Got you.
10: I'll take a glass of wine, but you know I'm going to shove it up my ass. I'll be like, oh, I've been wanting to do that my whole fucking life.
9: Yeah, that's what I tell newbies. I'm like, why don't you just try stretching at home? Like, put some wine up your ass. And they're like, what? But it really fucking works because it brings all the blood to your asshole. So it's easier to stretch.
2: How's this so far?
0: That's what amazing.
11: The fuck is this? I always heard that
0: 3 is a few and 5 is several, but she's like, 3 is a gangbang and 5 is a train.
11: Airtight? What is that?
2: That means when you have airtight is when you have a dick in your mouth, butt, and pussy.
11: Oh, gotcha. Oh, plugged up. Right. Huh.
2: So this is Adriana Chechik, the porn star on Bert Kreischer and Tom Segura's podcast, Two Bears. I've edited it down, but this 2.5-minute edit, or however long it is all just taken from the first 10 minutes of this podcast. And the reason I point this out is because I sent this to Ping Trip, who, by the way, just had Alex Jones on his show a day or two ago. Shout out Ping Trip. But I sent this to Ping Trip, and this is fully monetized with ads every 2 minutes on YouTube, this podcast. Ads, and they start off just hot out the gates with this kind of talk. And meanwhile, Ping Trip gets fully demonetized because somebody says balls or somebody says the word Ukraine on his podcast. So I'm just saying they pick their favorites and fucking the rules are not equally enforced on this shit. Because this is insane that this has ads all up and down it. Anyways, I'll continue. I'm just...
11: Nice. That's great advice.
10: Fucking yeah. Goddamn it, Leanne. Okay. Yeah. So wait, Tom, go back to your interview. I'm so fucking fascinated. I want to go back to the moment you go...
11: Tom, go back to...
10: Okay, sorry. Tom has more questions.
11: Well, this is another... how do we get our scrums eaten? You know what I mean? Like, we're not getting our asses eaten ever. Uh-huh. And what's a good way
10: I've tricked her before.
11: You tricked her to doing that?
10: Yeah, she was licking my balls, and I just did a little sit-up, and she went, I licked your asshole! Yeah,
11: I feel like the way that we first interacted wasn't it a clip of... Did we mention it, or that you said, hey, Tom, hey,
10: Bert? No. I'm almost certain. I got introduced... At Gelson's.
9: By Darko.
10: Yeah, Darko. Yeah. Yes. He was the first guy to bring her name up. And then I got in an Uber and the dude was like, hey man, big fan. Do you know Chechik? And I was like, God damn it, man. Her name's come up twice. It's like how Cardi B shows up. Cardi B was like someone that you didn't know what it was. And then you heard it once. And then you're like, and another thing is someone says Cardi B and then you hear Super Bowl Cardi B. Okay, now I gotta find out who the fuck Cardi B is. Yeah. That happened with you. And so then I was like, all right, fuck it. I'm finding out who she was. The first thing you did that was a game changer for me, I had never seen girls trade cum.
9: Oh, really?
10: Yeah, and I went, whoa.
9: Wow.
10: I was like, what's that? Oh, God. Like, I just had never seen it.
12: Yeah. What the hell is this?
13: Faggots.
0: I've never seen that either. Damn.
2: Bro, that is just a snippet of the first 10 minutes. It's like a 2-hour plus show or something. It was insane.
11: That's their whole podcast, really?
2: Well, no, they had their guest was Adriana Chechik.
11: Oh, okay.
2: Do you know about the backstory of why she came on there?
11: I have no idea. Nope. I've never even heard of that podcast.
2: Okay, well, do you know who Bert and Tom are?
11: I do know who they are. I love Tom Segura. Bert Kreischer is okay.
2: Yeah, okay might be a little generous, but yeah.
11: He's okay.
2: Tom Segura is great. But yeah, okay, so, well, fuck. Let me give you some backstory on this. That's like a recent episode where she was in studio. But let's backtrack and give you the backstory, I guess, since we're down this rabbit hole. I think this might do it.
11: Okay.
10: These are all brand new. Okay, I can tell you just off my list of people that, Adriana Chechik, is going to be on there.
11: Yeah, you know, she's reached
2: out. Talking about top people they would bang at this point. This is an old, old.
11: Out, right?
10: What?
11: She's reached out.
10: To us?
11: Mm-hmm.
10: For what?
11: Nadav?
13: Yeah.
11: Can you pull up that clip?
10: Sure. What clip?
11: You don't know about this?
10: Uh-uh.
11: Oh, yeah. You've been abroad. Oh, okay.
10: Wait, tell me about Adriana Chechik.
11: Yeah. And she also said that you have not responded.
10: I don't even know what you're talking about.
11: Okay. Because I was a... She made a pretty, pretty cool offer to us.
10: Wait, hold on. No, this is a bit.
11: It's not a bit.
10: Pull it up, Nadav.
11: Okay.
14: Did you see you appeared on YMH Pod?
2: Now they're playing a clip of Adriana on Twitch. Now, see, this was like a big... This was more anticipated than like the Super Bowl, Evel Knievel jumping, you know, 10 buses, Dega. I mean, this was like I'm surprised you missed this. You guys missed this cultural phenomenon back. This is back before they ever did a podcast together. The cultural phenomenon of this offer that she's about to give right here to Bert and Tom.
1: I never heard.
0: Nope.
2: Okay.
14: Podcast. Doomers. Yes. Between him and Bert, Tom Segura and Bert Kreisler, I'm just wondering if they want to get a DP going or if they want to, you know, hit me up for any double action. If both of those two men want to put their podcast where their dick is, then find me. They know where I am. Because I've tried to reach out to Bert a few times and, nothing ever followed through.
11: Hey, bitch. Step the fuck up.
0: Oh, my God. She's so fucking retarded.
11: We're supposed to be DPing this chick, man.
2: He's calling Bert a bitch. Hey, bitch. Step the fuck up.
0: She's like, if any of those dudes want to put their podcast with their dick is and hit me up and let me know where I am.
1: Who would have thought like, a porn star wasn't that bright? That's crazy.
2: Hey, she's a smart
0: she
2: lady.
0: Called him, she called
2: and
0: him,
2: if she's listening.
0: She called him Bert Kreisler.
2: Bert Kreisler. No, she's I don't know. She's like A-list. I don't know if she's like what would you call it? What would be the she's like the Scarlett Johansson of porn maybe.
15: She's a bitch.
2: Now Bert Kreischer is like the Ron Jeremy of podcasts.
1: Really?
0: Fair.
1: I didn't know he was that big on podcasts. I had no idea. I lose out on a lot of shit.
0: Is Ron Jeremy super important to you or
1: Bert Kreischer?
0: No, he said he was like the Ron Jeremy podcast. That's like not that.
2: I don't
0: big
2: know.
0: Of a deal.
2: I don't know I what it. I meant. I just meant strictly by looks. I guess is what I was saying.
0: Yeah.
1: Oh, what is Bert Kreischer?
10: If we do it for the podcast,
1: like,
10: we can get away with it.
1: Yeah, for a live show.
0: Yeah.
2: Sorry. Say that again.
1: Oh no! I just said, what does Bert Kreischer look like again? And I had to remember that.
0: He takes his shirt off all the time. He
1: yeah,
0: looks,
1: the animal
0: great.
1: Story or whatever the fuck that was.
2: They're making a movie. Hilarious. Is about to come out. The Machine. Yeah.
0: Huh.
1: Oh, The Machine. That's what it was. Sorry.
11: We're supposed to be DPing this chick, man.
10: Dude, if we do it for the podcast.
11: Yeah, we can get away
10: show,
11: with it.
10: For,
11: yeah,
10: a, live
11: for
10: show?
11: A live show, we'll sell okay. a lot of tickets.
10: How about this? You ready for this?
11: Okay.
10: Okay.
11: I'm going to call our wives.
10: Here's our pitch. Here's our pitch.
11: Go ahead.
10: We put strap-ons on and have sex with her with strap-ons on. So we don't really have sex with her.
11: See, Leanne will sign off on it.
10: Okay. Me and you both put on strap-ons.
11: Right.
10: And we have sex with her together.
11: And so then at the end, she leaves and we jerk off on each other.
2: Tom looks at the camera.
11: Gay Hitler.
2: And gives a shrug. Yeah, see, I think that's... Well, I don't know. As a married couple, like, how would this work out? Obviously, Bert and especially... Well, Tom and especially Bert have a crush on this porn star already. You can see Bert's just lighting up already. So, especially when she's in studio. It's kind of embarrassing. Bert embarrasses himself.
1: Yeah.
0: A strap-on is just like a really thick condom, though. I mean, honestly, it's just like having sex.
1: No, it's a...
2: I agree with you. If your point is that condoms ruin sex completely and you can't feel anything, then yes, I agree with you.
16: Hard, hot, and throbbing.
0: Okay, yes. Also agree with that. As a girl, I agree with that. That's gross. But I don't know. I would still definitely think that you have something on your dick and it's...
2: How does yeah, that, but Bert said he was going to put the strap-on behind himself so he would like be facing away from her.
0: I don't think that counts.
2: But it shouldn't count if it's over you or around you because like that's not how it's.
1: Does it count though? Like if he's not
0: it turgid. Sounds hilarious. I would be on board just for the hilarity of it.
1: If he's not turgid, does it count?
0: If he's not turgid.
17: Boner.
10: I was gonna jerk off during, but yeah,
11: okay,
10: sure.
11: Okay, okay.
10: Yeah. I was gonna put my strap on backwards and just jerk off. Like a tail.
11: Uh-huh.
10: Let's see if Leo will let. Wait, when did that... Does she have a podcast?
11: I think that's on one of those, like, live stream things.
18: Yeah, she streams on Twitch.
11: Put your podcast dick, Bert.
10: I put my podcast.
6: It gets my dick hard.
10: Three podcasts.
6: And it gets me a headache.
10: Three dicks where my mouth, but you know what I mean.
11: Hey, Nadav, get the other thing ready.
10: What's the other thing?
11: He hooked, Kale hooked us up.
13: Hey, babe.
10: Hey, what, are you busy?
13: No.
10: Okay. Soft pitch. Just want to hear you out. You're on the podcast.
13: Okay.
10: Tom and I have an offer to DP, double 10 penetrate, a porn star. Now, we're not, hold on. We're not going to do it with our real dicks, but we'd like to do it with strap-ons, wearing underwear, have sex with a porn star for a live show. Would you let us do that?
3: Balls.
13: No.
10: Wait, hold on. Hear me out. There's a lot of money involved.
13: I don't give a shit. No.
10: Okay. Would you wear a strap-on?
13: No.
10: Can we be on the in the room while people pretend to be us?
13: I think that's gross.
10: Okay. I love you.
11: That's not a no.
13: Love you too.
2: Anyways.
1: oh my God. That's
2: the spoiler alert. Both their wives said no. And then while she was on, Bert asked Tom, why won't our wives let us do this? And Tom, just without skipping a beat, said, because they're retarded. And that was where the episode ends. So that's my second podcast update of the show. Just to let the people out there know what I'm listening to, what I'm focused on, where my mind is at lately. I'm not really watching news. I'm watching.
1: Well, that sounds like a lot of fun.
2: Yeah.
0: Yeah, I like this a lot. Your podcast updates are fantastic. I didn't know how it was going to be. I don't think we've ever heard a podcast update.
1: I've never heard a recapitation ever in my life.
0: The beginning, I will say, sounds a lot like a commercial from Idiocracy, the movie, but I love it.
8: It's time for podcast recapitation.
2: See, that was I couldn't actually get my voice that low, so I actually had to use an effect on it. Just behind the scenes for everybody. I guess the reason I psychoanalyze myself, the reason I started doing that was maybe because I'm jonesing for an episode of Misinformed Nation, one of our podcasts I do with Booberry and Spencer, where we bring clips of podcasts and review them, and we just haven't done one of those in forever, so that maybe I'm just cornering the market, or marketing the corner is what I like to call it.
1: Well, I mean, you did a good job of that. You kind of reviewed it. It was a recapitation, but you also kind of reviewed it and gave us the context, so I appreciate that.
2: Well, also, I had to, that last whole section was just context, because I figured everybody knew about that. I figured it was like, I don't know, what's some other things that everybody knows about?
1: No, Skidmark, not everybody lives on the internet, just most people.
2: There's three things that everybody knows, because it's been written pre-Bible. It's in the Dead Sea Scrolls, these three truths, the three eternal truths. You ready for them? One, when the mountains are blue, it's as cold as the Rockies. Two, it's smooth, like Keith Stone. And three, you had it set to M for mini, you need to have it turned upside down to W for Wumbo. Those are the three. I don't think I left any out, did I?
1: I think that was it. there you go.
0: Would you like to know that we're actually drinking Keystone Lights right now?
1: Indeed.
2: Oh,
0: speaking of Keith Stone.
1: Always smooth.
2: Yeah. Oops. Well, I don't know.
15: That's like his opinion, man.
2: What have you guys been focused on? What's your where's your eye, Sauron, been pointing to through the night? What do you stay up at night wondering about?
1: Oh, I don't stay up at night. I go to sleep. Unless we're watching a show or something, then I'll stay up a little later. But I go right to bed like a baby.
2: I stay up at night wandering about because I sleepwalk.
1: Oh, do you?
2: No.
1: Oh.
2: I was just trying
0: to. You really?
2: I was trying to do around. A wandering about double entendre.
1: I don't know. It just depends on whatever guests we have on. That we have. What are you thinking about? I don't know. We just do our thing, chickens and all that. Apparently, Trump was supposed to be arrested today because they schedule that kind of thing, I guess. But that didn't happen, as far as I know. I haven't seen any updates. Do you follow that at all?
2: Yeah, it seemed like I liked Adam and John's No Agenda Theory the best. It's just some kind of like trumped up nonsense that Trump orchestrated to get everybody excited for, like, oh, they're persecuting Trump.
1: Did you say trumped up?
2: Yeah.
3: Okay, plums.
2: Yeah. I wasn't even trying for that one.
16: Everybody knows that
2: Okay, so yeah, the Trump arrest, nothing happened. I figured if something did happen, it'd be like, I don't know. It'd just be like a complete three ring circus. Okay, let me ask you this. I've heard this speculated and espoused, but I've never actually looked into it. How much truth is there to if you've been arrested, you can't be president?
1: I can't say for sure because I haven't seen Trump. All he's not allowed to run. That's what I keep hearing. I think that's bullshit. I think if he actually got arrested, it would probably boost him in the polls or something. Who knows?
0: Right.
1: I
0: mean, and any president who's ever been arrested in the past, they would have their history wiped before they ran. So there's no way for us to actually tell.
1: So I don't know if this is true or not, but I was talking to Jen about this last night, is that I'm pretty sure Trump was the one that said I could shoot somebody in Times Square and not go to prison.
2: Yeah.
1: If that's true, I fucking believe him because he has enough money. When you have hush money, you can get away with whatever you want. And most of the time people don't even know about it because you have so much money, they will never hear about it. So then that's kind of the
2: send them out there to sleep with the fishes. Yeah, you know what I'm saying?
17: And I just wish I had time. I'd get on one of those boats.
1: Yeah.
17: I'd like China.
1: Yeah. I mean, it could be. I don't know. Like, I didn't think he was going to get arrested anyway. It seemed like some stupid charges, like you said. So I didn't pay attention to it. And I woke up today and was like, oh, apparently Trump didn't get arrested. All right, cool. Carry on with my day.
17: It looks like you're having a good time. China. Sir, yeah. We love China very much. Please don't be too tough on them.
1: what gets you going, dude? What gets you turgid?
17: Boner.
2: I don't know. I've been so kind of intentionally I haven't even been following the bank stuff, really, other than the memes. I saw a great meme that was like maybe I should back up. It feels like everything is just on a repeat cycle.
1: No, it is. Yeah.
2: It's just the same fucking 4 years over and over and over again with slight variations. And sometimes they don't even try on the variations.
1: No, the bank thing, I mean, Trump. It seems very strange, but have you seen any repercussions from any of that in your personal life? We talked about this a couple weeks ago, too, about how all this crazy shit seems to be happening in the news. But do you ever actually see any effects of that in your life? Yes. Eggs are expensive. Gas is expensive.
0: Hey, babe, everything has gone up for the last couple
2: years for sure. Yeah.
1: Oh, yeah.
0: Well, I worked for a bank that just went under right before all this crazy bank stuff happened in the news, because I work for a mortgage company and the bank that funds our loans crashed and burned and sent us like a goodbye letter. Hey, by the way, you're let go as of 5 p.m. today to every single person in the company, and then said, by the way, you're also not going to get paid in 5 days when you're supposed to. Peace out.
1: Yeah. And
0: that happened like a week before the whole bank failure thing.
1: Yeah, no, but they didn't make the news. I think he's talking about more about the SVB shit, you know, but like
0: they were a small time bank. So,
1: yeah, I mean, that probably happens all the time. But Wells Fargo is.
2: Well, I mean, if a big bank goes, it's going to make a bunch of smaller banks go, too, I would imagine. And vice versa.
0: Yeah, that's what you're
2: saying. So if a bunch of small local banks fail, then it's probably going to cause a big bank to fail. I would imagine that ecosystem is pretty closely knit.
1: Yeah, I guess they were calling it the domino effect. If one big bank fails, they all kind of go with it. But I saw a great opinion on it the other day. And it's like, hey, guess what? The banks aren't failing. They're being merged. They're, being gathered up into one central bank digital currency. And you can go as far as you want with that, too. But
2: they usually have a fall guy CEO, though, like Papa John's when he got fired for saying
1: that. Oh, I'm sure they'll have one.
0: Our company had one for sure.
2: The dominoes effect.
0: He had the fall guy whole mentality. He actually tried to sell our little bank to someone else beforehand, and they didn't even take the company. They did take our branch, though, so we got onboarded with this company. But they were like, yeah, fuck you. You completely lied about all of your earnings, and everybody hates this guy now. He still has his LinkedIn profile up. I should post it. It's so funny. He's like, yeah, we're building a better tomorrow. He still has all of this stuff, and he's
1: part
0: of a class action lawsuit at this point as the defendant. So I don't know why he even has that shit.
1: It's like Alex Jones getting sued. He's not worried about actually paying that money.
2: Mm-hmm. Well, yeah, it's kind of like the Fed's not worried about any of the money they print. It's like at a certain point when you just have so much fake money, or like I guess if you're somebody that makes $50,000 a year, would you rather be $500 million in debt or $10 billion in debt? It's like at a certain point you're like, right, well, I'm never gonna pay this.
1: Right, exactly. Yeah. That's why
17: I can buy
1: funny,
17: you for
1: like,
17: the dollar.
1: Yeah, because nobody if you already don't have very much money, the bank failures aren't really gonna affect you all that much anyway. Just choose to get paid in cash from your job. It'll be fine. Well, and cash is the other thing too, but anyway, I was talking about the CBDC shit. we've basically been on a digital currency for going on like a decade. I can't remember the last time I got paid with a check. It's always just been numbers dropped into my bank account, which are then the same numbers used on my card to go buy groceries. So,
2: see, yeah, I get paid in checks and I spend mostly cash.
1: Oh, do you now?
2: Yeah. But I'm in a bank contract.
1: Or you have illicit things you need to pay for. So you got to pay in cash.
2: Yeah. I have a very strict grocery list.
18: Plums are peaches, and peaches are both types of peaches.
2: Exactly.
1: Oh my God.
9: Sounds healthy.
1: Hey, you're regular for sure if you're eating that many plums.
2: I didn't say prunes and peaches.
1: I mean, they still have the same amount of fiber, right? Wait, are prunes plums that are dried? Yeah. Yeah, it's the same fucking thing.
2: Plums are peaches,
1: and prunes are plums.
2: Oh, God. Yeah.
1: We have a sound clip of Skidmark with his plums. That was it.
19: This is serious.
1: Oh, sorry. Yeah, serious.
2: No, I meant my. I need to go to the gastro into college in the gastro into collegist, whatever it's called.
9: The gastro interologist.
20: All poop water.
2: Poop water. That's. You ever had a? I can't do another poop. We did a whole show on toilet paper last week. I can't do another poop show. It's not that I won't have fun. It's that I won't be able to live with myself for just lowering the bar week after week. I usually,
9: We've done a few poop shows. Yeah. We've done shows where
1: they were very scientific.
9: We had doctors on, holistic doctors that were talking about poop and the quality of your poop and what it should look like. And it wasn't really, I mean, we made it funny, but it was.
1: I mean, but if you just did a poop show, we'll lay off the poop. I had to lay off the farts. People were getting annoyed, but I
9: just
1: still do
9: one person was getting.
2: Oh no, I was more trying to stop myself from doing it because it's like just.
9: Go for it, though. Who cares?
2: Okay, well,
1: let me hear your ass air.
21: It's a scientific fact that women like round, muscular butts. I'm gonna look for a guy with a round, muscular butt.
9: All right. That guy has the right idea.
2: No, with Dan from MMO.show, Millennial Media Offensive, and I just did a deep dive into toilet paper and poop, and we called a proctologist in Hawaii and asked them about why our stool is so bloody, and it was like a whole lip. It's just like as much poop talk as you could possibly get away with, and we just leaned way into it. It's,
9: on a prank call?
1: Oh, I forgot about the prank calls.
2: We can do the one. Nice. Yeah, like I like to close the show with a prank call, but
9: all right.
2: So I had a whole thing I was going to go down to before I went into poop land. Once you, it's like Mucky in Candyland. You ever played the board game Candyland? Once you get stuck in Mucky Swamp, you can't ever get back out. It's the big
1: infatuated with it.
2: Yeah. The big brown glob in Candyland. You get stuck in Mucky Swamp. You can kiss that fucking game goodbye. You're going to be stuck there while everybody passes you up and gets right on into Candyland. Fuck.
9: It's because that part's way at the beginning, I think. So if you pull that card and you're almost at the end, you're just like, fuck.
1: And
9: fuck all of you. You're not going to pull this card again because you can't put it back in.
2: That's what I always called him. Fucky Mucky.
9: How old were you when you played that game? Goddamn.
2: Yeah, probably between the age of 3 and 6.
9: And Fucky was just right there in your vocab? That's awesome.
2: No, that was a lie. I didn't call him
9: Fuck, dude.
2: I call him that now because I still think about that fucking game. It's like Life. Remember the board game Life?
9: Dude, I hated that shit. I was always a teacher with 100 kids making 25 grand a year, and I lost all the time.
2: I just wanted to... Yeah, I wanted to... That game was basically... And I'm just now thinking about this in hindsight, because I haven't thought about that game in forever. But I would always try to get as little mini tiny pegs, because we had the old 1960s version. I was trying to get as many tiny pegs into my car as I could, because every car you could have like 6 or so kids. You have to get married, then you have the kids. Yeah, but you got... In your car.
1: If you got that one card, you get the tax deduction. And if you have 6 kids, you get a shitload. So you just pretending to be the welfare family. But, you know, if you drew that card, you were fucking set.
2: Well, I just remember losing every time I had the most kids. And now I'm thinking back on it. It was like, this is like a propagandistic incentive to facilitate depopulation. Because you're teaching kids playing Life early on that if you have more kids, you're fucked financially.
9: Yeah, you're never going to end up in the fucking mansion if you have a little station wagon full of pegs that you're stacked up on top of each other because there's no more holes left. That never happens.
2: Oh, my God. That's giving me flashbacks. You're so right, though. What other games were just complete bullshit? Like Clue. Remember Clue?
1: Dude, I liked that game. That was okay.
0: Fuck that game. So boring.
1: When I was six, I loved boring shit.
0: All right.
1: Yeah.
2: I mean, Clue, I had some. I'm not going to say I haven't had a lot of like fun playing Clue, but they fucked it. They fucked it up because it was always Colonel Mustard was like the guy in the yellow suit, Mrs. Plum, and all that. She had the purple dress, and then they changed it to where it's just like regular ass game piece, like from the board game. Sorry. Like the next time I play Clue, I was like, "What the fuck happened to the original?"
1: Oh, they didn't
2: like,
1: have the revolver
2: card?
1: And shit.
2: Yeah, they had cards. Instead of having a metal revolver, you had a card. Or instead of having...
1: Oh, that's bullshit.
2: Yeah, it was stupid, dude. They ruined the whole game.
1: Monopoly is another bullshit game. I actually love playing it, but only for the first, like, three or four turns, and then it just gets old.
2: What about Risk? But
1: those first three or four turns, and you're buying up all the railroads and shit, it's amazing.
2: You're like, did I get Park Place or whatever, the two blue ones? If you didn't get the two blue ones, you're like, well, I'm done. That's all you needed.
1: No, I was like the green ones, the three green ones, because there was more of a chance people would land on them, and they were kind of close in price.
2: What were your guys' go-to Monopoly pieces that you played as?
1: I played as the hat or the shoe.
0: The only time I ever played, I was a tiny child, so I was the little dog, the terrier.
2: Oh, the one that looked like Toto? Yeah. I was always either the hat or the car.
1: I took the car if the shoe wasn't available. I can't remember what Ben took, but... Yeah, we had our favorite pieces, you know. And then you'd lose one in the couch or something and then be really mad.
2: So now what about
0: Monopoly
2: Risk?
0: Started, I remember hating it. I played Risk one time when I was little as well. Didn't you and Ben play Risk or a game super similar to Risk?
1: So Risk, I played maybe once at my friend's house. We used to play Axis and Allies, though. And if you want a fucking long, like almost D&D style game, play that one because Risk takes forever.
2: Risk, usually you'd have to leave it on the dining room table for a day or two or three before the game ended.
1: Oh, really? Maybe I didn't play Risk.
2: Well, sometimes it would go fast because it's like it's strategy, but it's also real dice based. The more armies you have attacking another territory, the more dice you can roll.
1: Yep.
2: But, what about Stratego?
0: I've never played that.
2: Not big board game people, are you guys? You know, to quote.
0: What about backgammon? Have you ever played backgammon?
2: Yahtzee. Yahtzee
0: rules.
2: Backgammon, people put money on that around here. I see them playing at bars sometimes.
0: So we have a friend, they're super leftist, we love them, but they taught us backgammon and they're obsessed with it. And the first time that I ever played...
1: No, he is, she is not.
0: All right. Yeah, okay, yeah, the husband's super obsessed and I was like, I want to play this. I got super high and I think I was on mushrooms too. And the first time I played him, I destroyed him, but I had no idea what I was doing. So he was... very upset by that. He was like, "Oh my god, how'd you even win?" And I was like, "I don't even know what I just did."
1: I literally bought a backgammon board. I literally bought a backgammon board, and I have it somewhere. But I would literally have to have him show me how to play again at this point. Like, I don't remember. Really?
0: Yeah, I've played enough because he made me play him every single time we hung out.
2: I remember
0: after
2: it
0: that
2: looking.
0: He was
2: I don't remember
0: so pissed that I beat him.
2: I remember it looking way more complicated than it actually is. But I can't remember.
1: It's not
0: for sure,
1: 100%.
0: It's very easy.
1: I was just tatered every single time we played it, so I'd have to ask him every time. How do you play this?
2: Mancala was a fun game that was super easy to remember how to play. The African game with all the little different colored rocks, and you pick them up.
0: Is that about Chinese checkers?
1: Mancala, yeah.
2: No, yeah, Mancala or Mancala, Mancala,
1: Mancala. Yeah, I don't know.
0: Mancala.
2: As to quote Larry the Cucumber from VeggieTales, I wanted to play Mousetrap. You roll your dice, you move your mice, nobody gets hurt.
0: Fuck yeah, that was the best game.
1: Dude,
0: I
1: never actually played Mousetrap. We just set the thing up and did it a couple times and then called it a day. Never actually played it.
2: It's the old
0: classic. I'm surprised your parents even let you play it.
1: Mousetrap? Oh, it's the old classic. What?
2: Nobody gets hurt. It's the exact same thing of all these other games where the old one, like we had the old ones from when my grandparents or my parents were kids, you know, in like the, I guess, 60s or 70s.
1: Yeah.
2: And everything still worked. It was so like really cool. And then you get the new Mousetrap and it's just a bunch of plastic bullcrap and it doesn't work. And it's way less of an intricate trap at the end. And it costs $50 more. It's insane. What did they do to
1: it? You probably find an original on eBay. Try to find an original one that actually works. What do they call that? The Rube Goldberg machine?
2: Yeah. Amazing. Those are cool. First found out
1: about
2: those.
1: Phase 10.
2: From OK
1: Remember
2: Go.
1: Phase 10?
0: What'd you say?
2: Phase 10.
0: Are you talking about the band 10? OK Go?
2: Yeah, their video Here It Goes Again or whatever that had the big Rube Goldberg machine. That was awesome.
0: Oh yeah. I love OK Go. All right, so Mousetrap, when was Mousetrap even invented? In the 60s is what you were saying?
2: It has to have been. Early 70s. We have the technology. Hmm.
0: 1975 Mousetrap game.
2: It's
1: I'm gonna find an original.
2: What was the first board game? Because it sure wasn't chess.
1: Probably.
0: Are you sure?
2: I figured it would have been Mousetrap.
1: Chinese checkers.
0: It was like, here's how you lose your head in the medieval times. That was the first.
1: Dude, did you ever play Go? I saw that on a show or something one time. I'm like, whoa, that looks confusing as hell.
2: It's just called Go.
1: You know what I'm talking about?
2: It's not Go with an exclamation point or Go with a question mark.
1: I'm not sure. It's just called fucking Go.
2: Like when Jeb Bush ran for president and it said Jeb exclamation point. Or like Uno. I feel like Uno, the board game, the Uno, the card game, has an exclamation point. There's got to be something more than just Go. Can you copyright the word Go?
1: I'll give it a Google real quick and see if it has an exclamation point.
2: Well, go ahead.
0: I love it. Give me more insight as to how this game is played. Is it like a question or?
1: Yeah. All right. It is.
0: History?
1: Nope, it's just G-O. Game.
18: That should have been in your history books at school.
1: Yeah, it's crazy complicated apparently. So that the reason I thought of that is because you brought up chess and they taught AI to.
2: Sorry, I didn't mean to go full Andrew Tate and talk about chess.
1: No, I'm not talking about chess. They just trained AI to beat chess, and then they were like, if we can train it to beat Go, then we'll know that we. And I was like, I've never heard of that game before, so I had to look it up.
2: Whoa.
20: Yeah, man, I'll tell you what, that dang old internet, man, you just go on there and point and click, get in there and talk about www.com, and you got then that naked chicks on there, man, you go click, click, click, click, click, click, click, click, click, it's real easy, man.
0: Click, click, click, click.
1: Oh, I used to have one of him, I don't think I have it anymore, shit.
11: Wow.
1: I do actually have
20: it. I got a pretty good dang old idea what's going on, I'll tell you what, man.
11: Yep. Wow.
0: You got another podcast replay? Is that what you call
22: God,
0: it?
22: God, I'm sorry, talking to myself.
2: I have one to maybe close the show out on. Did you all have any story you wanted to cover here?
1: I don't think
2: anything,
1: so.
2: Anything new and interesting in your lives?
1: I was just fried. I was so busy at work. I was just trying to make it to the show today. I had no time to prepare shit. Like, we'll just jump in.
23: Dude, I didn't get a lot of sleep last night. Just having those dreams again. You know how it's just me in a castle. I got to fight like 1,000 wizards. The only way to beat them is to punch them as hard as I can in their faces. Then when I'm done, all their little wizard wives came out, wanted me just to have sex with them, which is kind of weird.
0: Boner. Is this from an Adam Sandler movie? What movie is that from?
2: That's from Hot Rod, one of the all-time greatest comedies.
0: Nice.
1: Fucking gold.
2: But yeah, I guess.
0: I was going to say, I don't have any stories. I was just going to say that when I look up stories in the news just to see what's going on, not politics related, everything is aliens lately. I want to know if other people see that too. Yeah. Everything's about the universe or aliens. It's all over the place. I can't not see it. And I'm like, oh, okay, well, they're obviously doing this because they want it to be normalized. So they're going to do aliens next. That's the next big thing. Just so everyone knows.
2: Yeah.
1: Yeah, probably.
2: It was so crazy with all the balloon UFO bull crap that I was starting to believe people on Twitter saying that they were going to do a fake alien invasion during the Super Bowl. Like, oh yeah, and then Rihanna gets abducted, all that shit could happen. They bring the Rihanna's heard that baby on the ship. It'd be awesome.
1: I heard the alien abduction during the Super Bowl thing too. It would have been way more entertaining, that's for sure, if that would have happened. Yeah. If it went like right during Rihanna's set, that would have been great.
0: No, it's just there, and also everything that I've seen has talked about the universe. And what it's shaped like, it's now maybe a donut and not a pancake, as scientists have suspected, whatever the dumb clickbait is, or how many asteroids have maybe flown past Earth. Either way, they want us to be looking at space. Super ironic, because 2 years ago, they were like, don't even look up. Look at what's going on around you. Look at COVID.
1: Make sure you're 6 feet apart wearing your mask. Yeah. Don't look up. Yeah.
0: But now they want us to focus up. So it's interesting what's going on around us now. I don't know. I'm not trying to say you shouldn't definitely.
24: A chihuahua can mate with a bull mastiff.
0: Yes.
1: That'd be a weird ass looking dog.
2: Yeah. Yeah, I totally agree with you, Jen, that I apologize to people that I've presented this idea to too often. They're listening, but I just think that's why Tucker is so quote unquote based and red pilled on everything is because he pushes UFOs. So all the people that are like, oh, he's the only guy on TV speaking the truth. When he says, oh, this alien invasion is real, folks, everybody goes, oh, God, it is real, I guess, huh? Because Tucker said it's real. He's talking about aliens so much.
1: Oh, really? I never watch him. I just see clips people play of him.
2: Oh, my God.
0: They have to seed it out in certain ways. They have to... Oh, God.
2: Oh, I'm sorry. I was just going to say, on the other laptop, I have a clip of Tucker when he was on Crossfire on CNN when fucking Bush was president, I think, talking about how, like, we're going to start an intergalactic war if we keep buzzing by the moon or something stupid. And he's like,
1: he's been around.
2: What the fuck?
1: He's been around that long?
2: Oh, he was on Crossfire on CNN back when Jon Stewart came on and gave him all that shit.
1: Wow.
2: Oh, huh. Yeah. Yeah. I think he's...
0: So it sucks. We'll never know if it's real, though, because he was saying that way back in the day. So who knows? Maybe he had some sort of insight. Maybe he didn't. Maybe it was just so that way far in the future, because you know that the they plan super far ahead. So we're going to go back and be like,
2: wait, what do you mean by they?
0: 20 years ago. I don't know. Yeah, the they. I said the they with air quotes, but you can't see it because we're not doing video.
2: Not three brackets. Jews rock!
4: I love Jews.
2: Make sure. Yeah, we always have to give that disclaimer. Anytime we say they, I always just clarify that we mean the, if we're talking about the bad they, we mean not Jews. And if we're talking about the they in a good sense, we mean Jews. Just at any time.
1: Oh, yeah, no. Tiny hats have nothing to do with any of this. Everybody knows that. Yeah.
0: They might, though. Who knows? I'm sorry. I have to give that disclaimer. We are not 100% sure what the fuck's going on.
1: They also couldn't. We're in the middle. We're not claiming or denying.
24: You're Jewish, right?
1: A little bit.
0: Are you?
1: No.
0: Hmm.
2: I could
1: that
2: pass.
1: I know.
2: Let's I guess just do one more podcast recap.
0: Hell yeah.
1: Do it.
2: Okay.
1: You gotta do the intro.
2: Oh yeah, I almost forgot.
5: Well, it's time for podcast recapitation.
2: All right, this is from this one might need paused and deconstructed at certain points because this one's longer than I remembered. Yeah, this is a good fiver. So maybe just let me, you know, holler at me to pause it at certain points. But this is from The Dick Show, episode 350. This week's The Dick Show with Dick Masterson with guest John Zerka. And there's a lot in here. This is I just boiled down the full 3-hour show to this.
7: No. Okay, yeah.
2: Actually, that's, which by the way is my new catchphrase now. This right here.
7: No. Okay. Yeah.
2: Yeah.
1: Oh, that's.
0: You'd fit in perfectly in California. No. Yes.
1: You'd actually fit in perfectly with Biden too.
7: No.
2: God. You know what? You know what? I'm just gonna come out and say I like Joe Biden. For the entertainment value, because I can't say I like Trump for entertainment value and then not acknowledge Biden's entertainment value.
1: No, he's very entertaining.
7: Truth over facts.
2: All right, here we go. This is episode 350 of The Dick Show.
7: No. Okay, yeah. No one is done dirtier than me.
12: Right.
7: No one in the history of the world has been done as dirty and as reliably dirty as I have been and continue to be. Giggity. I get a message. Hey, your No Jumper episode went up today with you and Destiny and Vito.
12: Yeah.
7: To the tune of 4.5 million subscribers on YouTube.
12: Wow.
7: Look at how fucking fat I look on the thumbnail. That is outrageous. I do not look that fat.
12: No.
7: Look at the something is fucked in the state of fuck mark today. That is fuck. That is outrageous.
12: Yeah, you don't
7: that
12: look
7: is outrageous like
12: that.
7: That I would give my time so generously to go in and argue with Destiny on the No Jumper show, and that I would be done dirtily in this way,
12: dirtily.
7: Looking so fat, like fucking a Mexican Santa Claus, with my hair climbing Everest, and my hair climbing into my asshole, and my hairline climbing to the back of my fucking head.
12: Yeah,
7: look at that.
12: It almost looks like a skullet.
7: What the fuck is going on that show?
12: I don't know.
7: What the fuck is that?
12: I don't know. That's
7: what the fuck is that? 5 million people are looking at that right now, making fun of me. Does it even matter if I'm making good points on the show?
12: Not anymore.
7: No, I do not look like that. I do too many drugs to look like that.
12: Right.
7: And I'm making a dumb face to no one in the history of the world has been done as dirtily as me, consistently.
12: Worst photo ever.
7: So go check out the No Jumper show.
12: Or don't.
7: Where Vito talks about, Welcome to Dick. You want to get into Dick? You love Dick? You got us the show. Where's the contest? Coming to you live from Mountain Barker Deep in the heart of ceiling failure. I'm your host, Dick Masterson.
1: I fucked that interview up a little bit.
12: Did you? Why?
7: Yeah, because I was all I was just coming back from Vegas. It was bumps starting at 10 in the morning.
2: We all been there. I have to pause it there. That picture he's talking about is not exaggerated. It's insane.
0: Wait, what? Oh, where he looks fat?
2: The thumbnail on that episode of No Jumper, he looks like Ursula from The Little Mermaid, the cartoon.
0: Oh, shit. All right. He sounds like Billy on the street.

0: what? I don't care.
1: I like the cool ones.
0: Yeah,
1: but
0: that's fair.
1: If everybody was gay, then like there'd be a lot less drama in the world. How about that?
2: I don't know. Gay dudes are pretty fucking dramatic, dude. You ever seen them? You ever talk to them?
1: No, I'm Josh.
2: What are you?
1: No. Never mind. I'm totally serious.
0: The problem with girls wanting to be cool and normal is that when a chick embodies like, okay, I'm just going to be cool. I'm just going to look like shit. I'm just not going to put on makeup and I'm just going to take care of my chickens today. I'm not saying Joe does this, but I think the average chick, if they don't put on makeup and care about themselves, no dude's going to fuck them. And then humanity is doomed. So girls kind of have to do that because look at Tom Segura and Bert Kreischer. They just wanted to gangbang that chick. Why do you think that is? Is it because she's super ugly? Is it because she's super cool? Is it because she just wants to Netflix and chill? I bet it's not.
1: I thought Netflix and chill was just P&V. I thought that was just like kid slang for putting a penis in a vagina. Netflix and chill.
0: All right, fine.
1: Is that not true?
0: But you know what I mean. Joe and I Netflix like and poggers. Chill all the time, but we've been married for 7 years, so it has a very different meaning to us. We're just like, do you want to Netflix and fall asleep on the couch?
1: Is that usually the answer?
2: Ding, ding, ding.
1: Yeah.
3: Da, da, da, da, da.
1: So yeah, this is the dick show. It's not for the faint of heart. It's definitely the most boundary pushing thing on that's somehow not banned on YouTube.
2: That's because did they say anything about the vaccines?
1: Yes.
2: Hmm.
1: They got a couple of channel strikes for it too. There's a lot of Kanye type talk, if you know what I'm saying.
2: Oh yeah, tiny hats. Okay.
1: Yeah.
4: It was bumping early, if you know what I'm talking about.
5: I know what you're talking
4: about. If you at home know what I'm talking about. Mm-hmm. Wink, wink, wink. Mm-hmm. When I wake up at 10, the party's not always bumping.
5: Right.
4: But sometimes when I wake up, I got to get that party bumping.
5: Or else you're not going to get up.
4: Or I'm not going to get up. And I'm going to enjoy myself.
5: You got to make it to the airport.
4: Let's go. Some people need Advil. I like to get the music bumping.
5: Yeah, I know.
4: Bumping. Mm-hmm. I start with Eric Clapton hits. One hit over and over. Anyway.
5: Eric Clapton.
4: You know the song.
5: Yeah. Well, yeah. Yeah. JJ Cale. Right. Yeah, covered by Clapton, of course. Lost my house, sold my car, lost my job, cocaine. Is that the
4: Sean, now you said it, I can't say it anymore. The cigarette bummers in Vegas are at epidemic levels.
5: Yeah.
4: You get a new pack of cigarettes in Vegas, they can hear that flick of plastic.
5: Yeah.
4: They hear that
5: special cellophane.
4: And then three people appear out of nowhere. Hey, could I get one of them cigarettes? You don't got a cigarette to spare. Should be acceptable just to clock those guys. One poison cigarette that just gives you immediate explosive diarrhea.
5: Yeah. Something like that.
4: Can I bum a cigarette? Yeah, sure. Here you go.
5: Here you go.
1: this idea right here, I would invest my entire life savings and more in that idea right there. Oh my God.
2: Instant diarrhea.
1: It would be immediately be way more satisfying than the joke gum that shocks you.
2: Well, yeah. And you'll know to have your camera out because you know, that first puff, they're going to.
1: Yep.
2: Right in the middle.
1: Are you kidding me? I would use that. Dude. I mean, the amount of cigarettes I end up bumming because I feel bad for people. I would pay twice as much for a cigarette that would make sure that person never asked me for a cigarette again. For sure.
0: Have you ever gotten the prank cigarette? It was a not necessarily a prank cigarette, but it was a tiny little shard that you'd put on the tip of a cigarette. And as soon as you light it, it's like fireworks and it blows up in your face. Has that ever happened to you?
2: Isn't that on Wile E. Coyote? Yeah.
0: That happened to me in Indiana because apparently that's all the fuck they have to do there.
2: Oh.
0: It was a big deal in the early 2000s.
1: Wow.
0: So if someone bummed a cigarette, they'd give him one and they'd shove this little, it looked like a pin, but maybe half an inch long. And you just shove it into the tip of the cigarette, hand it to your friend and watch them light it and maybe record it. Doesn't kill you, but it blows up in your face. It's not fun.
2: I can think of a few people I'd like to use those on.
1: Yeah. I don't know. Maybe it's just the amount, there's the cigarette bummers. It's like, motherfucker, I know you make more money than I do. Why am I bumming, letting you have all my cigarettes all the goddamn time? It's not just for the homeless. I'm more likely to give the homeless people cigarettes.

0: That's so funny. I went to college for one semester when I turned 18, and I hung out with all of the pothead, musicians that didn't really go to class. And I had this grand idea that, hey, we don't have any cigarettes. We also don't have any jobs. Let's walk around campus and bum one cigarette off every single person we see. By the end of the day, we'll have a full pack. So it actually worked out amazingly. And I know you're probably hating me for
1: Well,
0: saying this right now. Maybe.
1: no, it's also because like if you're a attractive woman, then it's easy to bum do anything you want. That's a woman. That's called woman privilege. I
2: That's
1: firmly believe
2: female
1: in woman
2: privilege for
1: privilege.
2: sure, yeah.
1: There is such a
0: So I
1: like.
0: walked around with my friend. My friend was a dude, though, and I was typically the one who would approach the person like, "Hey, could I please bum a cigarette?" and act like an idiot. I was 18, and I was dumb as
3: Don't
0: fuck.
3: want to sound like a dick or nothing.
0: You talk like a fag, and your shit's all retarded. So I walked up to one dude, and I was like, "Hey, could I please bum a cigarette?" And he went to give me one, and he had pretty much handed it to me. His arm was extended, cigarette was in between his thumb and his forefinger, and I opened my pack like an idiot. And we had been working all day for free trying to get those cigarettes. So I opened it up and he goes, "Motherfucker, your pack's more full than mine. Fuck you." And he pulled back and I was like, "Oh shit. Okay, reconvene, reconvene. We have to have a different strategy. We'll have to hide the cigarette pack. Just take this smoke and smoke it. Keep our cigarette pack in our butt pocket or something." It was funny
1: You're
0: though. I
1: pushing
0: felt.
1: it.
0: But I get what you're saying. It's annoying now that I'm a responsible bill-paying adult.
1: Yeah,
2: You're
1: well,
2: very
1: it's just
2: responsible here.
1: it's I can't even imagine what it's like in Vegas because even in like downtown Knoxville, it's just, somebody sees you with a cigarette or smells it, they are all over you. So I get exactly what it's kind of.
2: Yeah, but that's what Vegas smells like, is garbage and cigarettes. That's all it smells like, and beer maybe, but
0: yeah, we
3: I'm
0: went to
3: drinking
0: Vegas
3: beer.
0: just last year, a year and a half ago. We went to Vegas, and if people talked to us, we just looked like we looked at them like we didn't speak English. We would look at them and kind of furrow our eyebrows and just then turn away and keep walking. Like, no,
2: I did meet
0: no.
2: the one cocaine guy, the Vegas cocaine guy, who's bloody nose, trying to get me to do a bump. He's like passing me a cigarette pack full of coke, I guess. We're just sitting there waiting for my cousin, and I'm like, "That's very nice, dude." And then he started talking about lizard people and all this. I'm like, "Oh my
0: We
2: God."
0: walked into this place and I said, "Hey, babe, let's go try to find aliens in Las Vegas." That was why we walked into, I think it was the Bellagio. We walked in, I'm like, "Let's find aliens here." We
1: Is
0: sit
1: it
0: down
1: that
0: at a
1: close? I
0: bar.
1: mean, I know it's kind of close to the border, but
2: yeah.
0: And this guy was like, "Hey," he just kept talking to Joe, kept nudging him. And Joe's like, "Yeah, okay." I was just watching because Joe was awkwardly trying to not engage in a conversation. And then the guy dropped a pack of cigarettes very obviously and was like, look in here," while he's bending over. And Joe's like, "No, I get it, dude. Like, I'm not interested." And then he just kept talking about, all right, lizard people and the CIA.
2: And then
0: I
2: we
0: don't
2: were
0: know.
2: finally
0: I
2: like,
0: wasn't
2: "Okay, my
0: privy.
2: cousin's here. Okay, bye." Vegas cocaine guy. Yep.
1: Hey, well, that's kind of, I feel like Vegas, it's what's the, if you're, it's probably a 50-50 chance everybody in Vegas you run into is coked up, I would imagine.
2: Yeah, for sure.
0: Or an alien. I mean, to be fair,
2: Or
0: not
2: an
0: to sound
2: NPC.
0: stupid, but
2: They got to
0: or an
2: populate that place
0: NPC.
2: somehow.
0: There's so much
2: NPCs.
0: going on there.
1: Yeah. Okay, so we're, we're past halfway with this. This is where what's his name? Garza shows up at this point in the show.
4: I was on that No Jumper episode, and they brought up 9/11. I was like, well, you
2: Inside
4: know,
2: job?
1: John Zirk.
4: No.
5: Building 7?
4: No, you think that was an inside?
5: So you're telling me the first building to ever fall from a kitchen fire is the.
6: Okay.
5: Why do you believe in dinosaurs?
4: We're gonna.
5: You
4: we're
5: think,
4: gonna,
5: you yeah,
4: think
5: yeah,
4: Nicolas
5: yeah.
4: Cage paid $20 million no. for a fake Tyrannosaurus Rex skull?
5: Dinosaur,
4: I will not sit here and let you shit on Nicolas Cage.
7: What would it take to get you to believe in a dinosaur?
5: They went from lizards to having feathers. That fucking drove me up the wall. Have you seen the Velociraptor? They changed the Velociraptor. They made the Velociraptor gay.
1: Have you? What's your guys' thoughts on the dinosaur thing?
2: In general,
1: like
2: dinosaurs,
1: like real fake.
8: Where the what the what freaking dimension is this little creature
0: 100%
8: from?
0: Planted here to make us learn something in elementary school?
2: All
0: so
2: I know,
0: we can
2: oh,
0: sorry to make us think that our background is much different than it actually is. To
2: yes.
0: completely distract, we had to do reports on dinosaurs. We had to research dinosaurs that probably never existed.
2: Isn't that fucking bizarre? All I know is that dinosaurs are not gasoline or oil, dinosaur bones, whatever, fossil fuels. Go fuck yourself with that. I've convinced myself, and that means it's true. No, I don't think that dinosaur bones make oil. The bones in the Smithsonian are apparently plaster.
1: Fake.
2: So where's the real ones?
1: Yeah.
2: So what the fuck?
0: No, they were just playing it there so that we would have something to be indoctrinated with.
1: Yeah, it was just a big fucking Universal Studios long con for a couple hundred years to get us to put up with, you know, 10 Jurassic Park sequels.
2: And oil prices, yeah.
0: Yeah, and the moon landing, same thing, so that we could put up with Apollo 13 and
1: oh my God.
0: I think that space was super real.
1: Well, dude, I've been talking to Paul, the book guy on Twitter about the moon landing, and it's just like, I can't, he's red-pilled about the vaccines and about everything and about, you know, freedom versus tyranny, but he admits not that Fauci's lying about science, but the moon landing shit is just a bridge too far for him because he's a NASA fanboy. And I'm telling you, NASA fanboys.
2: Moon landing was one of my first red pills. That's crazy.
0: Okay, so I kind of understand, and I will say this. My biggest fantasy, the best thing, my hottest fantasy is to fly a fucking spaceship in real space. I want aliens to abduct me and teach me how to fly their spaceship. I know that sounds dumb as fuck, and that's fine. I don't care. I know it's never going
1: to
0: happen.
1: I thought for sure when you said your hottest fantasy, I thought you were going to come full circle to the DP. I thought it was going to be like a full circle.
0: I want to be plugged up and airtight. I want to be airtight in a fucking alien spaceship, okay? Oh, flying it around outer space into a black hole, giggity.
1: This is either going to gangbangs or poop, but like...
8: piss!
2: What about piss?
0: I could fly into a black hole and fly out of someone's butt and be like, holy shit, it's the macrocosm, microcosm, this is amazing.
2: No,
0: like,
2: it's a Rick and Morty episode.
0: But I'd still be flying outside, a spaceship.
8: It's not going to be a decent shit.
3: Yeah.
0: The fact like that spaceships probably don't exist is very sad to me. But
1: what doesn't exist?
0: Willing to get on board spaceships because space
2: is fake and gay. Well, I mean, it's arguably fake and gay.
0: I mean, I think it's maybe an ocean up there. Feg.
3: Gay Hitler.
1: Okay, I'll finish this up.
0: You think we can still fly spaceships? Hmm? Oh, sorry.
1: I don't know.
2: Okay, go ahead.
1: No, I just don't think. I don't know. It's possible that the space shit is real, but everything they're showing us is fake. And is the reason everything they're showing us is fake because they have way cooler real shit? Like, that's, I can't quite yet make the leap from
2: right.
1: All the stuff NASA shows us is fake, which I agree with, most of it is. But I can't make that leap to, thus the Earth is flat. That's where I have an issue. But I'm open.
2: Oh, you don't have to jump that far at all.
0: No, we're on the same page.
2: NASA's full of shit does not equal the Earth is flat at all. The space could just be something totally different. The space station shit with, you see them on the green screen and the straps and shit holding them up. Like, there's just too many things. There's too many questions to just believe what they're saying. I'm not saying it's not how they say it is, but why are you doing this then?
0: Yeah, but
2: why are
0: okay,
2: there so many
0: so,
2: questions?
0: But
2: if
0: I can tap
2: true?
0: Into the, so the ISS has a repeater on it, which is for ham radio. So I can tune into that and hear it when it comes over us. I can hear the little radius of people who are able to send their little signal up and send it back down. I can hear people in Nevada, New Mexico, Arizona,
2: Montana.
0: Do you
2: think they could have a repeater on a very high-flying jet, though, too?
0: No, they could. I'm just saying that it definitely has to come over exactly at the same point that the ISS comes over. And that's totally fine. I get it on the app. But I don't know. There's something up there. And they're very serious about keeping it under wraps.
2: No, there's definitely shit up there, too, but
0: there's
2: so many questions about everything else that it makes you wonder what the fuck is actually up there then if they're lying about all this shit.
3: Scientists do science.
4: False.
0: Fair enough.
6: I am pretty smart, yay.
1: I don't know.
2: You're attacking science.
1: I just know they're, I guess I'm agnostic on whether what's going out there in space. I just know they're lying to us. They're lying to us.
2: Exactly. Yeah. We're Earth-shaped fluid, but NASA is full of shit. That's where I stand.
1: Exactly. And as Kevin Bacon said in JFK, nothing, because I can't find the sound drop.
2: Fuck that one up.
1: Oh, well.
6: Hey, guys! Your mom took a shit and doesn't want me to see it!
1: Okay.
9: What up, retarded faggots?
5: Wall. Have you seen the Velociraptor? They made the Velociraptor gay. I grew up with Jurassic Park. Yeah. They made the Velociraptor gay. DLCs and shit. I'm not buying this shit. These discs flying through space. You know,
4: Circa, it's not flat.
10: Faggots.
4: It's round.
7: Boner. It's just easier. You know what's funny? It's a goo coming together in the space.
5: What is the average man's IQ? Very low, right?
7: 105.
5: Is it very low?
9: It is, well, no, man.
7: Like 105, 107.
9: It's like 100-ish.
5: It's extremely low, right?
9: Well, the average means that relative, it's in the 100 is the average. Yeah. That's the 50th percentile.
5: Yeah, the average man thinks the Earth's a sphere. They laugh coming out of the Matrix. They laugh or they cry or they attack me. And you know what's funny? What is the most...
7: I don't care. I don't care if you have to care.
5: But Dick, what is the most banned topic in history? It's flat earth.
7: No, it's talking about fat women.
5: No. It is.
7: Oh, no.
5: You remember Joe Rogan? He had Neil deGrasse Tyson challenge Eric Dubé, and then they pussied out of the
7: debate. Yeah, have you ever heard Joe Rogan even hint at talking about how fat women are? No. The most banned topic on Earth is talking about how fucking fat women are and how much fatter they're getting every fucking second of the day as the disc
5: you don't or like the Lizzo? Globe
7: or whatever is accelerating through space and time. That's who truly rules over us.
9: Their
7: Fuentes and Ye are done with Jews. If they start going after the fat women, then they will earn my respect.
1: That's a crazy theory. Damn. That's a crazy theory right there.
2: That's
1: like
2: hilarious.
1: It goes like
0: women are expanding the
1: power
0: with
1: structure
0: the universe?
1: Of control goes from NASA to lizard people up to Jews, and then at the top, it's fat women that you can't talk about.
2: Especially if they're fat. Of a certain skin color, you really can't touch them.
0: Are you talking about white? Because that's what black guys like the most.
2: No, I'm talking about a different color.
0: I'm just kidding.
1: Yeah. Speaking as a black
0: I'm also
1: man,
0: serious.
2: Like Oprah Winfrey. Yeah, I'm not taking advice from a Oprah Winfrey. She doesn't seem to have any of her shit together.
1: Well, she gave us Dr.
2: She seems to just get paid a lot for some reason.
0: Thank you. I mean,
2: Dr. Phil looks like Kid Rock dressed up as Dr. Phil. There's a great meme on that.
1: The problem with Oprah is that she gave us Dr. Phil. I wasn't trying to use that as a defense for Oprah. Dr. Phil is the worst thing that ever happened to television outside of MTV once they got rid of music video. That really that set the stage for Honey Boo Boo and all that shit.
2: Dude, I didn't know what that was for like 3 years after it started. I just heard people saying Honey Boo Boo. I'm like, why are you saying that? And I found out it was a TV show about this fat little kid. Like, why is this a TV show?
1: Like a 6-year-old who's getting heart attacks.
2: Still not sure why it was a TV show, but it was.
1: Well, now they have that one on TLC that's like, well, there's one that's called like Little People or something. It's just a big family of midgets. And they have another one where it's.
2: Oh, see, I'd watch that.
0: I watch that show. I know that show. Yeah.
1: It's TLC.
0: They have like a couple kids that are not midgets too.
1: TLC is like a bad acid trip, man.
2: I need to watch exclusively midgets.
1: There's like my 600-pound life on there, whatever, my 1,000-pound life. And they have the doctor on there going like, you need to stop the eating of the food. And they go, I've been dying and I exercise every day. And the doctor's like, no, you are lying to me. And they have this other show.
2: What the fuck?
1: They have this, it's just like, so they have like Down syndrome dating where it's like people with Down syndrome and autism like meeting up for dates. And it's just like, it's basically like the worst aspects of going to the circus. And it's like they just put like weird people up and exploit them. And Dr. Phil started all of
0: that. Yeah, they're like, don't you want to be more invested in this? Do you want to devote more brain energy to thinking about how these people live their day-to-day lives?
2: Yeah, it's just a modern-day freak show, except they don't call it the freak show. They call it MTV.
0: They just make you devote more time. It's not like you're just passing by at a circus like, huh, that's weird. You're actually watching, I don't know, 10 episodes in a fucking series about how they don't really live in a nursing facility, but they kind of do and are also dating.
2: But I'll give you this one. Is It Cake? Great show if you're hungover and high at the same time.
0: Yeah, if you're barfing in the toilet and you don't really want to change the channel. Have you ever heard of Is It Cake?
1: Yes. Is that the one where it's just like they don't know if it's a cake or not, and then they slice into it and it's a cake?
2: Yeah. Yep.
0: So the contestants, though, have to make the cake, and then they put something else out there that looks exactly like that object. I found it one day after we had a bender of a couple weeks.
2: Yeah.
0: And I was just laying out and I saw, Is It Cake? Yeah. I was like, plums, let's put this on because I don't want to press any more fucking buttons. And I just laid down and I was like, babe, this show looks really cool. And we watched it and we were hooked. I think we watched the whole season of it. And our kids, they gravitated towards it. They're like, can we come watch TV with you? They never do that. And we're like, yep.
1: Ooh, I have an idea for a competitive TV show. We make we blindfold people and put headphones on them and play songs by various easy listening, repetitive kind of monotone rock bands. And then we asked at the end of each song, is it cake?
2: Fucking perfect.
1: Yeah. That's most of the time idea. People will say, yes, that was cake.
0: Is it cake? Yes. It depends on when they were born. If they were born in the 90s, they might not know.
2: Cake's actually coming to our town in like a month or so. And
8: ugh.
2: Yeah, I actually like cake.
0: I like cake too. They just talk their way through songs.
2: Yeah, I just know one song. Cool. He's going the distance. He's going for speed. Oh. Congratulations. I know that song.
1: Okay, well, that's
2: is that like, cake?
1: Yeah, but that's like they have way better songs than that.
2: I would hope so, but that's the one that got famous. So
10: how dare you?
11: Goggle block block.
2: They talk.
8: Wow.
12: Yoo-hoo, shitheads. I just found a bag of fireworks in the men's restroom. Would you guys like to light them off?
11: All right, boys. Prepare to be dazzled.
8: Ow!
2: Hey, that was good timing.
1: That was great timing.
13: Yeah, I'm going knee-deep in that bitch.
1: Whoa. We're digging into the archives of sound drops here.
2: Yeah.
14: I don't even cry. Look at me. You're about to make tears come out of my face.
15: Fuck off.
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19: If other states are like...
1: Oh, whoops. Yeah, I don't know. I was about... Yeah, sometimes you got to catch yourself where you start going down dark paths.
19: The N-word. You know what the N-word is?
1: Yeah.
0: Where you said if you don't listen to Legit Bat Podcast.
2: Oh, yeah, yeah. We had played around with a little bit of AI... And let's see if I can find it. This is our illustrious 45th president.
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8: China.
2: It's not bad. 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
2: Doesn't sound bad, right? It sounds kind of like that Rogan. One?
21: 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This is Joe Rogan, like, and I'll Griffin, be guest dude. Hosting on today's episode.
2: It does. It does sound a little Kermit-y.
1: He sounds like Peter Griffin.
2: But it's not bad for AI. It was a first try. Like, good job, AI. That sounded pretty close to fucking Rogan.
1: And I'm assuming it's one that you didn't, like, feed in a bunch of hours to it. You just used, like, the...
2: No, it was one clip.
0: It was, like, five clips, maybe? Yeah.
2: No, I fed one fucking Rogan clip into it, and it came up with that.
0: I had to do five for Kamala Harris.
1: That's pretty good for one clip.
22: Wow.
2: Because I know Ralphie's if you put impressed. A bunch of shit, like, it'll get it, but, whatever. I don't have time for that shit.
1: Anytime I don't want to express how impressed I am, and I want Fauci to do it for me, I just...
22: Wow.
23: Nah, nigga.
22: What's going on?
1: Legit by Bat Podcast. What do you guys have? What's your next episode you got coming up for everybody for a teaser?
2: Ooh, so that is, as long as I get a confirmation, it should be a one human vibration tomorrow. We've had her on before. It's been at least 2 years. But I haven't got any confirmation yet. So if I do, that'll be the next one. Otherwise, we got Nick Hinton scheduled for Friday.
1: Hell yeah.
2: So that should be fun.
1: Have you added, this is the most important question, I saved the best for last. Have you added more farts to your fart board of your farts?
2: I have not, but I have recorded more. It's just kind of a process. I have to add some effects to it, and compress and do all the shit and then put it in my soundboard. And I haven't gone... through the trouble of actually fixing all the errors in my farts yet. So no, it's the same farts, same ones, but
0: we went to a concert this weekend. Dude, we went to a concert this weekend and stayed with his sister, and her daughter just turned 19, I believe.
2: Something like that.
0: Yeah. And she was like, Joe, come check this out. And we just had walked in the door and she's like, come listen to my farts. And she's playing farts for Joe that she's recorded and sends
2: on
0: to a friend who's also a dude. She sends a dude friend farts and she's like, check this out. And she's like sitting at an In-N-Out and she's like, wait. And she's just like, dude, record me. And then Joe plays her his whole fart soundboard. And she's like, oh my God, that's the best. Send them to me.
2: In my library. It's of a farts family thing.
0: Yeah. Farts are, yeah, they're
2: strong. It is a family thing. Like, I was not surprised at all that my niece had a fart library. I'm like, well, it sounds about right.
1: Definitely going to, definitely have already isolated and timestamped that clip for me to pull out of you saying, let me hear your farts. So that'll be
2: perfect.
1: And as far as the, I mean, we did have a lot of board game talk, but I think that like now I'm going to have to go back and pull those out and start playing with these old board games now, other than Mousetrap.
0: You should start playing backgammon.
2: I was going
0: to
2: say,
0: you could dominate I'll have to find somebody who board. Thinks they're really good at backgammon. Just try to dominate it and then you can sneak up on
1: I used to play
0: them.
1: It a lot. I've been trying to get backgammon into
0: Oh, really?
1: I mean, I did backgammon like, not a lot, but I used to play backgammon like as a kid. I just don't remember exactly how it goes. We played a lot more Mankala.
2: Me either.
10: Oh, I would love have to, chess.
15: Really? I didn't know that.
10: Yeah, that's because it's a lie.
2: I would have to do mushrooms again and then pull out the backgammon board so I'd remember how to do that.
1: That would make it so much more difficult in my experience.
18: Wow.
1: But
2: well,
1: it's if I did that. And I tried to read the rule book to update on everybody on the rules. This would be what you would say if you were watching.
18: You do not know what you are talking about, quite frankly. Okay. And I want to say that officially. You do not know what you are talking about.
1: That's...
23: Okay, no green.
1: Well, Joe, Jen of the Legit Bat Pod.
2: You fucked that one up.
1: Hang on.
2: I'm going to ISO that
1: two.
2: Now.
1: Give me a take two. All right. All right. Here we go. Joe, Jen.
24: It's not a tumor.
1: Joe, Jen of Legit Bad Podcast. Thank you for coming by. We'll hopefully do it again very soon. And thank you for. I hope by next time you will have some farts added to your collection.
2: Oh, I apologize, but thanks for having us on, dude. We appreciate it. And yes,
1: I expect one new fart per show. That's your only homework.
2: Okay,
0: I'll try to add one too.
1: I can send you my farts.
2: Oh, please
0: hell
2: do.
0: Yeah, please
2: I
0: do.
2: Welcome it.
0: Yes.
1: I thought the rules were they had to be yours specifically. That's why I haven't yet.
2: No, not at all. We had a...
0: No, Joe's had people send him farts.
2: My friend
0: it's
2: Ghost
0: kinda weird,
2: sent me
0: kinda
2: one.
0: Cool.
2: I've had a couple people send me farts.
0: You already played Ghost Fart
2: yeah,
0: tonight.
2: Yeah, I did. But yeah.
24: Because
2: no, anybody, send me farts.
24: Funny.
1: Okay,
2: it is. I will never get tired of talking about poop.
24: We're going to talk about poop here.
2: Oh, that
24: we're
2: going to
24: talk about poop
2: work.
24: Here.
0: Oh, anyone who doesn't think poop is funny is an NPC. Think about that. Fair.
1: Now, what do you, I guess this is just maybe a follow-up question to that. What about people that have poop fetishes?
2: Like eating or just
0: also
2: playing?
0: NPCs?
1: So if you, so there's
0: there has
1: like,
0: to be a middle ground.
1: So the middle ground if is thinking like, it's funny, like on one level of the spectrum, on the, like all the way over on one side, you have people.
0: You just have to find
1: don't
0: it
1: think
0: funny.
1: Poop is funny.
0: That's
1: think
0: okay.
1: It's gross. And then on the other side of the
0: if
1: spectrum,
0: there's
1: people that are
0: it.
1: Into poop and play with poop and eat poop and rub poop and they're
0: yeah.
2: That's
0: also
2: too far.
0: NPCs.
2: Yeah.
0: That's people who make you think that poop is disgusting. They want you to think it's disgusting in one way or the other, but it's actually funny if you just lie somewhere in the middle.
1: Okay,
2: it's
1: so
2: funny
1: you
2: because
1: want to be dead
2: it's,
1: center. Like, what's the percentage?
2: Pretty yeah. much
1: 50-50.
0: No, I mean. Okay, 50. So the yeah. they wants to polarize us. I mean, not to get weirdly political, but. They want us to think everyone's either trans or everyone either hates trans. Meanwhile, people don't really give a fuck. They want us to think farts are not funny at all or everyone's eating poop. Meanwhile, farts are pretty funny and you can also live your day to day. That's just how everything works in the world.
2: And I say, if you want to eat poop,
24: eat it.
25: It was all poop water.
1: Well, I think that's, I don't think I could have said it any better myself, even if I sat down and wrote a whole essay on it. So I appreciate you.
2: You probably could, but yeah.
26: I'll eat your ass.
1: I appreciate you diving deep into that. Tell everybody where they can find you and just how the all your socials because it seems like it's Legit Bat Pod on some things and then not on others. So I don't want to do it.
2: The email's legitbatpod@gmail. Everything else is pretty much at Legit Bat. I'm not even sure what the fuck we're on anymore. We were talking about starting a TikTok. I don't know if Jen's got to that yet. We do have an Instagram. Facebook, which I don't really do a whole lot of shit on. YouTube, I don't do a whole lot of shit on. Rockfin and all podcast platforms. That's
0: okay.
2: Pretty much it.
1: And all
0: Legit
1: that'll be linked
0: Bat
1: in the
0: on
1: show.
0: Instagram.
2: I did. I plugged the Instagram.
1: Now, see, my problem is I go to every time I look for you, I go to Legit Bat on Twitter, and then I'm like, oh, you guys don't have a Twitter. Is that right?
2: We are not on Twitter. It's just
1: that's
2: one
1: why.
2: More thing I don't have time to look at. Yeah.
1: Yeah. Well, it's a sewer, like everything is. There's right. at least stuff to look at on Instagram. The algorithm spits out like MILFs and dog videos and recipes and guys getting hit in the nuts is pretty much my algo on Instagram.
0: Sounds like reels on Facebook.
2: Ow, my balls.
1: Yeah. Yep. I like to keep it reels. All right. Thank you, guys. Good night, everybody. This has been Abs and Sixpack episode 190 with Joe and Jen of Legit Bat. Have a good week. Oh, and until next week, yeah, leave me alone.
3: Okay, so until next week, leave me alone.
4: In the 70s, I was fucking 25 fat girls to get them to go get diet pills.
5: Boner.
4: All the fat girls in town was over at my house. I said, baby, go on over there and get them pills now and come on back over here. Well, I mean, I had all the fat women in town bringing me speed in the 70s till they cut that out, you know. In about 73, no, you couldn't get no diet pills.
6: Well,
23: what was a fun trip start turning into? Yeah, a nightmare.
25: This is the worst thing in my life.
23: I just felt the aura of what I had just done. I felt the magnitude of it. It had sunk in. Then the police came and the paramedics came. Then I kind of was sobering up and I was kind of like, yo, I didn't I? Like, yeah, you up.
26: I was born a donkey.
27: It's the donkey of the day.
28: Christ bearer, according to the New York Daily News, cut off his penis and then jumped from a two-story building. I don't know what your life was like before, but I guarantee it was better than it is now. And I'm glad they couldn't reattach your penis because you don't deserve it.
29: You cut off your penis. Everyone thinks you're a jerk. But the big question now, does it work?
23: It was nothing I was going to televise. Trust me, that's nothing I was going to be like, hey, guess what, guys? I chopped my d*** off. It's only 2 inches. Guess what, baby? Chopped my d*** off. She's only 2 inches now. No. That wasn't my intention, you know what I mean?
30: Look, when you realize how fake it all is, the football, the basketball, the Lady Gaga, the Justin Bieber, you know, who gives you these carbon tax messages. They tell your kids they got to love Justin Bieber, and then Bieber says, hand in your guns, pass the Cybersecurity Act, and, you know, the police state's good, and then your children are turned into mindless vassals who now they look up to some twit instead of looking up to Thomas Jefferson or looking up to Nikola Tesla or looking up to Magellan. I mean, kids, Magellan's a lot cooler than Justin Bieber. He circumnavigated with one ship the entire planet. He was killed by wild natives before they got back to Portugal, and when they got back, there was only like 11 people alive of the 200 and something crew, and the entire ship was rotting down to the waterline. That's destiny. That's will. That's striving. That's being a trailblazer, an explorer, going into space, mathematics, quantum mechanics, the secrets of the universe. It's all there. Life is fiery with its beauty, its incredible detail. Tuning into it. They want to shatter your mind talking about Justin Bieber. Justin Bieber. Justin Bieber. Bieber. Bieber. Justin Bieber.

0: Tabs in a six pack, broadcasting live from East Tennessee, joined by Booberry of Behind the Schemes. And we're about to give you some life saving info.
1: We are the first. It's not about the credit. It's about, I'm spitting this information out at you fast because there's a lot of it and it's life saving.
0: What's up, boobs?
2: That's a great opening Alex Jones clip. I was going to save that for the show, too.
0: It was going around Twitter. I was like, I got to pull that one. I'd forgotten about it. Beebler.
2: How you doing?
0: I'm doing good, man. Just taking it easy. So we kind of last minute, we were thinking, like, let's review some vaccine songs because there's been a lot of them. I don't know. Agenda picked up on a couple, but there's a lot of them. I was looking this morning. There is hundreds of them. I was just like, I was trying to get through them all.
2: I'm assuming you only brought the very best of the best.
0: Well, the best of what I heard. There are there are so many. I just couldn't even. I'm gonna probably after the show just keep. I don't know. Maybe I'll keep playing them on the stream or something and find good ones to pull while I do that. I might stay on the live stream and do that. But yeah.
2: That might be some great stream content. You just get it like a block during the day. It's like, hey, this is the Pfizer vaccine TikTok paid for hour.
0: Yeah. Moderna now sponsoring the Tim Dillon show. So I got, I went down this rabbit hole of Missy Modell, who I texted you, and you, yep. Her stuff is a lot of this stuff, but her stuff particularly is so bad. You'd think it's like a parody.
2: Are you sure that, most of these aren't parodies?
0: Yeah.
2: I mean, what's the technical definition of
0: a parody? They are song parodies. Like, a lot of them are parodies of real songs, but they are not satirizing pro-vaccine people. Like, let me play this. This is unironic. This is just a taste of what you'll get from Missy Modell on TikTok and Twitter. I know the Tony. Yeah.
2: She's got a nice tone, you know. It's kind of wide. It's like it's very blankety, you know. I feel sort of just wrapped up in the embrace of Dr. Fauci from that one.
0: Yeah. Beautiful. She did the Pfizer girl one too. Did you bring that one?
2: I didn't, but I'll grab that real quick.
0: I can play it. I got it.
3: Hiya, Pfizer.
4: Hi, Ben.
0: By the way, like, a lot of her shit is overmodulated as fuck. Like, I cranked the volume real low and it was still overmodulated on some of these.
3: Hiya, Pfizer.
4: Hi, Ben.
3: You got any extra shots?
4: Sure, Ben.
3: Sleeves up.

0: We'll have to do this again for my second shot.
1: Oh, I love you, Ben.
2: So she's vaccinated, and she still says party only with a mask on.
3: And you'll eat cheap mac and cheese.
2: It's like cheap cheddar and macaroni melted together.
3: You're going to have to take the mac and cheese and pull that mask out and just feed it in from the top of the mask.
2: She has another one that came out right before that about vaccines. This is pretty. I went down a Missy Modell rabbit hole this morning. I'd already found a couple of them, but man, this bitch is dumb as hell. So yeah, this one's overmodulated, but she's in a bikini. The visual, like, not just with her, with all these songs, the visual component is really lacking. So I'm gonna have to put them in the show notes, because you just have to see, like, she's in a bikini dancing on TikTok with like space and stuff in the background, and like articles about how great Pfizer and Moderna are. I mean, it's something to behold.

0: fascinating.
1: Yeah. So,
2: you know, I don't want to blow my load like right out the gate, but out of all the ones that I've heard from No Agenda, that might be my favorite one so far. Like, as far as the actual groove is concerned and the message that is being conveyed, it's, you know, that's some good shit.
1: Well, I don't know. I have a different review of that.
3: And all I can tell you is that this is bad.
1: Pretty bad.
2: Here we go.
4: I think this is the beginning of the end.
1: Yeah, right. I went down a full rabbit hole several days ago. Like, because these were going around Twitter before Adam and John played that one on No Agenda, so I'd already kind of seen a bunch of these. But I went back and pulled even more. And these derailed from the vaccine thing. But this is this is just like the type of shit. And it, like I said, the visual component makes it way more cringe. But this next one starts off with Kaylee McEnany. And then her singing super emotionally about how great Jen Psaki is.
5: Censoring me, who was just giving that.

0: This may be hard to believe. We don't spend a lot of time talking about or thinking about President Trump here. Former President Trump, to be very clear.
1: Some of these are so bad that you're like...
2: That's a serious question, right? Come on.
1: Some of these are so bad that you think like, okay, she's got to be mocking that. The side, like it's almost like she's a double agent making fun of the left and making fun of like the pro pharma people. But no, like she's serious.
3: I was going to say she'd have to be pretty deep to sort of hit it from that angle.
1: Yeah, no, like she's just a dumb bitch. There's no way. But this one, this is this one's really good.

0: that's enough of that. So, spoiler alert, Ruth Bader Ginsburg died like a couple weeks after that video came out. I'd like to think she
1: did. Shit, you guys!
0: I'd like to think she died because of that video.
2: Oh, you think that's the song that put her in?
0: Okay. Yeah, I think she saw that and she was like, fuck this, I'm out. But yes.
2: How far have we fallen?
0: Yeah. So I know this is a lot of Missy Modell, but that's mainly what I pulled. So this is right before the November election. Right after the inauguration, I think is what this was. She loves Kamala. This was the one where it fully convinced me that she's for real. She's not a troll, because this is like just a bunch of pictures of Kamala and Joe hugging during this whole thing.

0: That is very Satan-y.
1: Very much
2: Holy
1: so.
2: Holy fuck.
1: So I...
2: That's a...
1: Yeah, that's something else, right?
2: I don't know. I think that might be the most cringe one so far.
1: Oh, and the videos for all of these make the cringe levels just skyrocket. It's outrageous. There's this one. It's just shorty but a goodie.

So, like, I know, like, for No Agenda, over the years, off and on, I've made a bunch of song parodies. Mm-hmm, and mm-hmm. some of them might have been cringe, but, man, like, there was always jokes in there, and there was never... The video component is really what makes these just off the rails terrible. So I'll put them as many as I can in the show notes. This one was good. It came out, like, it wasn't even Christmas, I don't think, when she posted it, but she still did this one.

0: like this is the kind of stuff that I would make ironically for No Agenda, where it's like,
1: yeah, there's a real sincerity behind it.
0: Yeah, she's genuine though.
2: Yeah. Is killing our town. Expect some heavy rainfall.
1: Hold it for a second.
0: Yeah.
1: Listen to the sexy swing and genuine sounds of the Twitterverse here on Abs in a Six Pack.
0: It's pretty bad, dude. Like, yeah.
3: You think God is in control here?
0: No, climate change is more powerful than God.

0: All right, last one from Missy. I know you're going to miss her. This one's
1: Missy,
0: good.
1: Missy, I miss you.
0: This one's good because I teased it at the very beginning, but this one's good because she even praises Andrew Cuomo.

0: Did you hear that? Your eyes are really kind.
1: I missed that. Can you take it back?
0: She's serious.
1: Take it.

0: won't shake hands until you let me. Dr. Fauci. And that's the thing is, like, throughout these, a lot of these parody, like, or song, or vaccine songs, or whatever, pro Fauci songs, like, these people are serious. Like, they're happy to say, I won't do this until you say it's okay. That's like the common theme for all this stuff. Like, we need to get the jab so we can go ride in a cab. This is like, and it's like, oh my God.
1: So I can keep my mouth open on a roller coaster.
0: Oh, yeah, dude. Oh my God, dude. Anyway, that's all I had for Missy, but she's a genuine person and she believes what she's saying as far as I can tell. And she might be getting paid, but.
1: You may be a shill, but you will be missed.
0: Gonna miss me some Missy.
1: Miss me some Missy.
0: Oh, but yeah, I got.
1: It doesn't sound nearly as perverse when you say it like that. But listening to it's a whole other ballpark or ball game.
0: Yeah, she's. I mean, I honestly think this is so. It sounds like such a. It's. Like the Fauci thing sounds so ridiculous that it sounds like something that somebody would make for No Agenda as a jingle. I mean, that sounds like that, something for No Agenda, but it's genuine.
1: That's a perfect ISO.
0: Yeah, I might send it in to him.
1: I realized something today. That this is the last sound that I can fit on my tablet. It only allows me 96 buttons. I ran out of space. No. I know. Prepare the calling.
0: I just play my clips off Windows Media Player. So, or in the clean feed, if you want to add extra buttons, you can add clips to clean feed and use that as a secondary soundboard.
1: Oh yeah, that is true.
0: True.
1: Now, I do, do you have any of the musical ones? Like, there was the Disney and, I'll bring the one that I got so far.
0: Go for it.
1: Did you ever check out Hamilton?
0: No, I know of it, but I never saw it.
1: About to find out.
0: I think she did do a Hamilton one, though. Now I'm thinking about it. Missy did a Hamilton one. Still there?
1: Yeah, I'm still here. What's up? Okay. What?
0: I thought I lost you. No, what? I think Missy Hello? Modell did a Hamilton one.
1: Oh, this song, the My Shot parody? This is actually not the one I thought it was. I haven't heard this one yet, though.
0: Let's start it. Oh, you want me to play it? I'm sorry. I wouldn't even pay attention.
1: No. I got it. Can you not hear it?
0: No.
1: Oh, you can't hear it. Whoops.
0: That's why I thought. That's why I was so confused. That's like,
1: there we go. Sorry.
0: No, you're good.
2: I am not going to get that shot. I am not going to get that shot. I'm just like De Niro. That man's my freaking hero because he's not going to get that shot. Vaccination kills. Stick with acupuncture. There's nothing toxic in those needles. I don't have to wonder if they'll be hurting me with mercury and the other many deadly poisons in the medley of vaccine ingredients.

0: test. And if we don't show antibodies, then the needle's next. We need to flex and show them that they need to respect each and every sovereign citizen that we represent. My body, my choice. Don't you see the red, white,
1: and blue
0: rights
1: that
0: you might need to bleed to protect? It's me versus
2: I know.
0: Scream

0: to get that shot.
1: Wait, Robert De Niro is not going to go get that shot?
2: Actually, he backed out, vaxxed the original movie. I don't know. When did this come out?
1: The song January 26, 2021.
2: Oh, okay. Never mind. Because I thought they might be making fun of him because the MMR vaccine, Robert De Niro backed off pretty quick once he got like super attacked in the media. But his film festival, I can't recall the name of it, was going to play vaxxed. And he ended up pulling it from the film festival, the Dell Bigtree Robert Kenny Jr. documentary.
1: Yeah,
2: I did. Which is a great documentary. So Robert De Niro was labeled an anti-vaxxer and immediately backed off, and now I guess he's all in on it. But yeah, is that one done? Because I have one that I was going to save for later, but now it fits in right with it.
1: Hit it.
2: This is a BBC song for anti-vaxxers. Live concert at the Apollo, I believe.

focus, coming out a wizard's sleeve. I myself am an educator, though granted not on paper. I spout my beliefs, which I believe to be believed. Their PhDs stink out like bum sweat, but I have a degree.

out of whooping cough and how to get rid of the cough and the whoop. 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You whoop the cough away. 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Daddy's going to cure you with

0: with autism. From these cocktails you concoct from witches' tits and horses' jizzing. The facts might say otherwise, but doctors screw up all the time. I haven't trusted science since I saw the film Flubber. My risk of allergic reaction to vaccine is one in a million. And my child, unmatched in brilliance, is one in a million. And since my child is so special, it'll definitely happen to them. Cause that's how statistics works. I read that in a leaflet, which I made myself. And while we're here sharing 9/11 was a hoax, the earth is flat, Father Christmas is a pedo, and I'm a good mother.
1: Which is why
0: I do not fart.
2: I'm gonna pause it right there. I mean, that's a lot right there already. I mean, 9/11 was a hoax.
3: From?
2: And the earth is flat. This is BBC. It's like some live concert at the Apollo. I can't remember. It's like two lesbian chicks, one playing piano, the other one with a tambourine.
4: Welcome to your doom.
3: That's the first one that's got me seething. I'm not going to lie.
2: This one's pretty bad, dude.
3: That one got me.
2: Yeah, and it's still got a minute left, so.
0: My children, I hate my children.

0: to make it them worse. Be crazy, you crazy, away from my baby. You can't kill my darling if I get there first. The faster you say it, the more it is true. You can't kill my darling if I get there first. Die, die, die, die, die.
1: Ooh.
2: You just listed the reasons that people are coming.
1: That's
3: and all I can tell you is that this is bad.
4: That's a bad. That one, I like how they like compare, like, first of all, people that don't vaccinate their children don't do it because they hate their children, which obviously it's, I'm not going to say those two women aren't talented, because that was like, it was an impressive how fast they could talk and everything and play the piano and all that. It's like, I'm not going to say they're not talented, but they're cunts. I'll say that.
5: So there was a part in there where they said that's eight, right? I'm not making that up. It's hard to string it all together.
4: Maybe. I just liked how they said, like, oh, but while we're on the subject, 9/11 was fake and the earth is flat. It's like, oh, okay. It's one of these kind of songs.
5: Yeah, I didn't hear anything about the moon being a hoax, or the moon landing, I should say. Well, those people still believe in the moon.
4: Two nights ago, Behind the Schemes, Lavish was talking about how great it was that they sent that gold disc LP into space, but like, jokes on him because space is fake, you know?
5: Yeah. They shot it up and it just went tink right against the firmament on the other side.
4: Right.
5: Just bounced right back down.
4: I don't know. You got anything else? You want me to keep going through these? I got a lot.
5: Oh, Lordy.

0: ourselves to fight disease.
1: Should have said modernity.
0: Before it can grow with ease.
2: Victory, we say in parentheses.
0: Don't be shocked when our history books mention
3: two big finger, two big fucking peace signs up for that one. Victory.
1: Oh, yeah.
3: Make sure, a lot make of sure that. You get that V tattoo. Ugh.
0: Interventions that fuck

0: Geniuses, lower your voices. You keep pushing patients like they haven't got choices. I'm with you, but the social media is fraught with anti-vaxxers stirring the pot. The trust is gonna get shot.
1: Yo, check what we got. About 100 kneeling interventions ready to rock.
2: That's about all I can tell you that one.
3: Yeah. Cringe.
4: We can go back and look. At least scrub over to the, what is this, 125 marker. This guy, like, in stop motion, puts on his whole hazmat suit and fucking, it's got all that really sweet, sweet imagery in the background.
3: But they said it in that video, and they say it in a lot of these. We won't be free. They say the equivalent of this in pretty much every pro-vaccine song and music video. We won't be free until we get the shot.
4: Yep.
3: And they think that's great.
4: Which means, like, it's like the key to your cell, your freedom is it has to be inside your body. Think about that for a second.
2: Yeah.
4: You got to internalize that shit. Not just mentally, but through a needle. Physically. Yeah. Dude, I'm going to play some fucking Queensryche after this show, I think.
3: Hell yeah.
4: I don't know if you're familiar with that album, Operation Mindcrime, but
3: I'm pretty sure
4: the Schemes episode on it.
3: Yes. Okay. Yeah. That'll be good. Singapore is doing their thing too.

0: can take. I'm not sure, Lee. I'm quite afraid.
1: Chronic illnesses, mild allergies, all this can take. There you see. If not sure, relax, don't panic. Ask your doctor at the clinic. It's safe for most, including elderly, cause the government got checked properly.
2: This is not a parody. It's not proper English, but it will be safe because the government gun check properly. The government gun check properly.
1: Hey, you see, if not sure, relax, don't panic. Ask your doctor at the clinic. It's safe for most, including elderly.
2: It's safe for most, including elderly, because the government gun check properly.
1: Hey, don't panic.

0: I don't know what steady boom BP means. Boom PP or whatever they're saying. But that's steady boom
1: like
0: PP.
1: I like that term of a plow tech. Yeah, our vaccine here is 100% guaranteed to plow tech your ass there.
0: Hey there, how'd you get a job there, retard?

0: Your father never did you.
1: The music video makes that 10 times better. It's crazy. I'll put it in the show notes. Yeah.
2: Yes. I'm excited to check that one out.
1: It was a good one. It was like this. That's the next Gangnam Style right there.
2: Lordy.
1: And then we had, as heard on No Agenda, the DMC one. Run DMC, Community Immunity.

0: For real.
1: For real.
0: Yeah. And then SNL did the vaccine game show. That's recommended next on YouTube. So yeah, that would, I don't know. What were you going to say? I'm sorry.
1: It's just that one specifically reminds me of the Dolly Parton one.
0: Oh yeah. I have that one Jolene. Coming up.
1: Vaccine.
0: Now this one is long, but this is this one.
1: I'm begging of you. Please don't paralyze me.
0: I love that clip on No Agenda. The news guy going like, not enough people want to be euthanized. Immunized. This one's really good because people really do think like this, and this one just blew my mind. It's long, but
2: hey, what's up? When was the last time you heard this song before 1:45 in the morning?
3: Never.
2: Ever?
3: Ever.
2: This song's about the

0: just... I want to be allowed to be in a crowd.
1: Doesn't he know that all you have to do is just go protest? Jeez.
0: As long as you're protesting against the police, yeah. I want to be allowed to be in a crowd. That's his number one argument for why you should get the injection. Incredible. And we

0: don't care what's in it. It could be made of shit. People really think like this. This blew my mind. That's why I'm playing this whole thing, even though it's long. Don't care what's in it. It could be made of shit.
1: Come on, vaccine. Don't care what's in it. It could be made of shit. And I take it.
2: Yep.
1: So come on, vaccine.
3: Seriously.
2: Like hot dog water. You know, give
3: think
2: it to
3: about
2: me.
3: What has been in my body the last 46 years. Mad

0: hands are that clean.
1: So they're admitting they have no idea what's in it.
2: Right.
1: But it can't be as bad as Red Bull.
2: 46 years old, and he had 10 of them a day as a kid.

0: high five. Woo! Literally, I had one job to just like take his script and do that, and I forgot that halfway through.
1: Great.
0: But I was really caught up in my backup dancing, like backup dancing abilities. Also, could we get Dolly Parton on the list?
1: I feel like she donated to the Moderna vaccine, so I think maybe she's got one.
0: She donated to one of them. She needs to be front line. Guys.
2: So that brings us to Dolly Parton.
3: Well, hey, it's me. I'm finally going to get my vaccine. I'm so excited. I've been waiting a while. I'm old enough to get it, and I'm smart enough to get it. So I'm very happy.
4: Smart enough.
3: I'm going to get my Moderna shot.
5: I'm smart enough.
3: And I wanted to tell everybody, I think you should get out there and do it too. I even changed one of my songs to fit the occasion. It goes, vaccine, vaccine, vaccine, vaccine. I'm begging of you, please don't hesitate. Vaccine, vaccine, vaccine, vaccine. Because once you're dead, then that's a bit too late. I know I'm trying to be funny now, but I'm dead serious about the vaccine. I think we all want to get back to normal, whatever that is. And that would be a great shot in the arm, wouldn't it? If we could get back to that. But anyhow, I just wanted to encourage everybody, because the sooner we get to feeling better, the sooner we are going to get back to being normal. So I just want to say to all of you cowards out there.
2: Cowards.
3: Don't be such a chicken squat. Get out there and get shot.
2: Now it shows her getting supposedly injected. It looks the doctor has his hand covering the needle where her arm is going to be, and she still has her shirt on, so it's really, you can't see the needle go in. And then the camera cuts, and then she's like, I got it.
3: Think you got it?
6: I got it.
3: Okay. That didn't hurt. Just stung a little bit, but that was from the alcohol pad, I think.
6: Yeah.
3: Right? Hey, I did it.
4: I want to get the vaccine more than twice.
2: That really pissed me off for that. More than most of these clips was Dolly saying, don't be a coward. It's like, wouldn't the if you think the vaccine works so well and it's so safe, wouldn't the cowardly thing be getting it?
7: Well, if you're listening to this live, you can hang out with all the other cowards in the Abs and Six Pack chat room.
2: Yes.
7: All cowards. Chicken shits.
2: Chicken
7: Listen
2: squats.
7: To Dolly Parton, y'all.
2: Chicken squats. Don't be a chicken squat.
7: Chicken squat. Gotcha.
2: If you want to if you want to hear one that's really going to piss you off, I got a kids show one.
7: Cool.
2: God. This is Super JoJo. Under the kids' YouTube tag.
8: Super JoJo!
9: Let's get a vaccine shot today.
8: Why do I need it?
9: Because the tiny little soldiers in the vaccine will keep you safe.
2: The mom coaxes the baby over with a little toy bunny.

0: real soldiers.
1: Anyway, that one pissed me off.
2: Hey, let me throw in one here. I haven't seen this one yet before.
1: Ooh, either. Yeah, let's do it.
2: God, look at his stupid fucking smile. It's not even a smile. What is this? How would you describe this? So, while I was looking up Disney vaccine parodies, and the first one that popped up was a Jack Black one.
1: Oh, yeah, he was pushing that on Instagram for a while.
2: Yeah, here we go. Oh, he super swells up. One opportunity. Sees everything you ever wanted. He's putting on the Captain America headgear. He's got the shield.
1: Oh boy.
2: Just in his underwear. Yo. Jesus Christ. He's just,
1: So Jack Black's listening to Eminem while he gets vaccinated? Is that what's happening?
2: No, he's listening to Eminem as he's hanging out in a, just like a little skimpy, red, white, and blue, like swim trunks. No, they're not even swim trunks. It's like swim underwear. And he's got his shield and he's just knocking down piles of cardboard bricks.
1: So the vaccine makes you superhuman.
2: Yes, that is nice. A super, super, superhuman one. This one's old. I'm, there's something about old Disney music that really just triggers me in a very real way.
1: Like a good trigger, not bad trigger?
2: No, it's very much a bad trigger.
1: Oh.
2: Okay. You want to talk about music that like teleports you to a time? That's what Disney shit does for me, because I can had to listen to this shit for 2 years. To my prime. Well, I've never seen a vaccine made in quite so little time.

0: conversation.
1: Oh, wait a second. Is that right? Is that correct? I don't know if that's... I thought you still had to wear masks to some degree.
2: Well, no, there's so much mixed messaging because some people are saying you still have to wear a mask if you're vaccinated. And there's some people saying you don't have to wear a mask once you're vaccinated. And there's Joe Biden saying you don't have to wear a mask outdoors once you're vaccinated. The CDC guidelines have been still wear a mask if you're vaccinated, last I saw. But then it came out, New York Post had the emails they published. The teachers unions were working with the CDC about when schools would reopen. So the CDC is clearly a fucking compromised organization that bends their ass over to teachers unions that don't want to work.
1: Yeah.
2: And I don't mean to dunk on teachers, but fuck teachers and fuck teachers unions. I have a couple friends that are teachers and I'm sure they're good teachers, but man, most teachers are assholes because they're just like, no, we don't want to go to work. And it's fucking up everything. Dude, it's like the repercussions of this long term for children are going to be horrible. Homeschool your kids, man. That's all I got to say.
1: Yeah. There was a Time article I got to go back. We were talking about it the other night. But,
2: right.
1: Just, you know, another study. It's like, oh, yeah, well, this is how your kids are reacting to this shit. Do you want to hear any more of this one?
2: I like it. You go back it up like 20 seconds because it sounded like there was a character that was saying COVID's a hoax and stuff in the background.
1: Yeah. What's the bird's name in The Lion King? I don't remember.
2: Hakuna Matata?
1: No, that's the catchphrase of
2: Timon Mufasa. Pumbaa. The bird's name is Hukumachunga.
1: Somehow I.
3: You know, it's amazing. You are 100% wrong. I mean, nothing you've said has been right.

0: The messaging is off on this. I don't think they did that good of a job because honestly, like, I think a lot of people are going to hear this and agree with the fucking bird.
1: Well, I think that's more so just the self-righteousness speaking. I don't know how else to quite describe it.
0: I don't know. I think they might have blown it.
1: In their mind, I think that they intended for sure to make this guy look like a loser.
0: Oh, right? Yeah, but like some... No?
1: You're saying someone could watch this and be like, oh, this bird, he's talking a little more. Like, I've actually lived this shit. I'm not, you know, some fucking cartoon animal in The Lion King. Well, maybe I do agree with the bird a little more.
0: Yeah, because, like, there's a lack of self-awareness in a lot of these propaganda pushes that they do where they present the argument, like sometimes they'll strawman it and make it like ridiculous, but sometimes they'll present, in doing so, they'll present people with ideas that they might not have heard before. Like, is there that really, they'll look it up, they're like, are there that many people that think the vaccine is dangerous? And like, if they just went with the message of how great the vaccine is instead of having this bird come in and talk about the liberal brainwashing, they might, you know, it might work out better for him. Does that make sense?
1: Yeah, I can fuck with that. I can definitely fuck with that. It almost reminds me of the internet in a way. It's like, oh, we're going to put this thing out. And there was unintended consequences and people started fucking around. And we're looking at information that sort of didn't fall directly in line with what everybody wanted you to believe.
0: Right.
1: I'll take this back a little bit because he's got another verse.
0: Nice.

0: Good stuff.
1: I got another one here. This one's from Beauty and the Beast.
0: We'll do it.
2: Where? Ah, mask, wear a mask. Is this really much to ask? Tie some fabric round your face. Oh, it's the simplest of tasks. At the gym, at the store, don't treat it like such a chore. No, these mandates aren't malicious. All your theories are fictitious. Stop the lies, stop the fights. No one's taking...

0: mask. 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
1: I'm going to take that back for a second. Because, you know, 14.
0: On and read some data. All you masturbators, wear a mask. Wear a mask. Wear a mask.
1: Masturbators. It's I haven't thought about that in forever.
0: Heaven's sakes, it's just a mask. Such a shame that asking folks to follow rules gets you harassed. You can shout, you can glare, but listen, Karen, I don't care.

0: So it's,
1: this is a great idea for an episode.
0: Have some faith in Fauci. Trust the science. You don't need proof. You need faith and trust and belief. It's crazy how follow the science people are so quick to say, have some faith in Fauci. Trust.
1: Dude, it's the same fucking thing. Science is priest. I think it was Billy Bones. Who was it? Someone just did an episode looking in between the two. But it's just like me and Lavish have been talking about. It's like there's two sides to this fucking sun worship, you know? So you got the super hardcore in the paint religious side. And right on the other side, you got your Saturn worship, your second sun, your science worshipers, your scientists. It's the same shit.
0: Yeah.
1: Both sides, same shit.
0: I'll go ahead if you got more.
1: I got one more from a musical. This one's about Trump specifically. It's from 3 months ago. I've seen a couple of this guy's work before. I got a little seedy at times, but I think now at this point I've set back. I don't really give a shit as much.
0: Yeah.
1: But I like this next song. I think that this is from Spring Awakening, the musical, which is a super tragic musical about all of these kids that just end up dying because life in Germany in like 1913 or whatever it was brutal. A bunch of them committed suicide. Some died from pregnancy, others illness, and like one survives by the end of it.
0: Oh, God.
1: I'm a very stable genius. Oh, wait, this is from Rent. Never mind.

0: Okay. I had enough of that one. I don't like Rent as much. Spring Awakening's a little... The music's
1: I want
0: good.
1: Some Book of Mormon vaccine songs.
0: Oh. I see Fiddler on the Roof. It's hard because he doesn't name the musicals that he's parodying, so you have to kind of guess off of the names. Rudolph the Leaky Lawyer. Jesus. All right, which one you got next?
1: Oh, I got
0: Oh, wait. I'm sorry. Christopher Cuomo, a special birthday bonus. Can we do this one really
1: fast? Yeah, go for it.

0: You
1: a Cuomo sexual? Oh my god!
0: Here we
1: this
0: go.
1: Is this for real? Is you pulling my leg?
0: I don't think so. I mean, I don't. Just based off of how every other video in his
1: okay,
0: playlist.
1: Okay, yeah. Once you see enough of the same person's content, you can tell. Okay.
0: Yeah.
1: Wow.
2: Unlike any other, you know I'm a Cuomo sexual, and not just for your brother.
3: Let's get after it.
4: Chris.

0: don't show this video to Andy.
1: Oh my God. Me. I don't know if I can top that one, but let me give it a shot. I actually haven't listened to this one yet.
2: All right, lads. Yeah.
3: Hey.
2: Okay. I've been a very good boy, did all social distancing. I adhered to all the rules, I didn't skip a thing.
3: Oh, no, no.
2: But with things going back to normal, the restrictions I'll not miss.
3: Oh, here.
2: Cause when I get my vaccine, I'm going straight out on the piss.
3: Hey!

0: I can go straight out on the town. Hey!
1: That one's not as cringe as I was hoping. Let's try this one. This one I have seen, and it's incredible. It's not even... It's like a poem. Maybe you've seen it. This is from News 8 WRC.
2: If you are getting the vaccine at the Dome Arena in Henrietta, you'll likely receive a sticker made by Zachary McGovero of Geneseo. Zachary is on the autism spectrum, and he has long turned heads for his amazing talents. Tonight, he delivered a knockout performance. You might call April 22nd Zachary McGovero's encore appearance at the State Vaccine Hub in Henrietta. He came here twice to get his COVID shots. Then he came back with a gift.
3: Dr. Fauci, give us vaccines. Help all the people who have been quarantined.
2: Not only did Zachary write a song about the COVID-19 vaccine, he drew a poster urging...
1: Oh, man, I thought this was going to be the actual song. And now I feel bad because he has autism and I didn't know that.
4: Rise to the top, oh yeah.
5: End this pandemic.
3: Let's help end this pandemic by giving out vaccines to everyone.
1: Okay, well... I should have pre-done that clip. Let me make up for it with this one, Staying Alive.

0: Where Case is climbing? Listen to that one more time. Sorry, go back a little further. Take your dose, you can't lose. Case is climbing on the news. Case is climbing on the news. So cases aren't climbing, they're just climbing on the news is the implication there.
1: Just climbing right up and out of your television screen there, ladies and gentlemen.
0: The cases are climbing on the news. I just thought that was interesting.
1: That's some ring-ass shit if I'd ever seen it.

0: Anyway, I liked that one.
1: Boobery wants some action.
0: I liked that one a lot.
2: I like that one. Yeah, that's a good one.
0: Nothing really now, beats this one for me, though. Yeah, that one's pretty good. But we haven't been rating any of these. But I got to go with either that one or the Disney one with the bird singing in Lion King as my top two. Maybe give both those a 9 out of 10. Oh, actually, the Singapore one is pretty good, too.
2: Yeah, so that would be a top three, the Singapore Lion King
0: and the Missy Modell Fauci.
2: I like the one with bars that Adam pointed out. I like the Dr. Fauci one we just played. You know, I thought the wear your mask one was pretty good. As far as just like jaw droppingly stunning, the BBC is definitely up there.
0: Oh, the one with the song for anti-vaxxers.
2: Yeah.
0: Yeah, that one was. That was something else.
2: Do you remember? Oh God, I wish I had the list in front of me. I'd like to hear it again. It's the one at Adam's bars. You know which one I'm talking about? I can't remember the name of the song. I feel like I've
0: did we play it already?
2: Yeah, it was towards the beginning. It's the God.
0: Oh wait, was it this one? Was it a Missy Modell one?
2: Yeah, it was Missy.
0: Yeah, she's all modulated on this one. This one.
3: Y'all want the herd immunity? I'm pulling up my sleeve. I'm signing up on the side. Yeah. We'll party as a nation when we get immunization. Maybe by the 4th of July.
0: Maybe by the 4th of July.
2: Maybe you'll be able to celebrate your Independence Day, you oozing mac and cheese slobbering freaks.
0: I don't want to make... I just to like end on a... Well, not necessarily end yet, but just for a positive note, I do have to say not everybody on TikTok is a shill for Big Pharma. There was this black chick. Man, if I was single, I'd be talking to her. This is great right here.
4: A lot of y'all might not like me after this, but I don't give a fuck. I'm going to say what the fuck needs to be said and what people don't want, are really thinking, but don't want to say. Mm-hmm. Fuck COVID. We're fucking over it. If you're a scary ass bitch and you want to fucking wear your mask, bitch. I have a right to breathe in motherfucking peace. If you're one of those motherfuckers that think you're going to catch it, keep your motherfucking dumb ass in the house, okay? That is on you. If you want to get vaccinated, bitch, get vaccinated. That is not on us to get vaccinated. Leave us the fuck alone. AIDS is real. Diabetes is real. Cancer is real. All these shits is real. Accidents, strokes, heart attacks, all types of shit, accidental death. We're gonna die. Everybody dies. Our government doesn't get the right to dictate how the fuck we live in a pandemic. You don't either, bitch, because this is motherfucking America. I am free. I have a right to breathe how the fuck I want to breathe. So for those who don't understand, fuck you and fuck COVID. Next.
0: Next.
2: Next.
0: I liked that.
2: That's
0: like fresh air, motherfucker.
2: Yeah. Fresh air, motherfucker, and you're dumb.
0: Hey, you Brooke Proto there, buddy. You're fucking dumb.
2: There was one that we played, and I can't remember the name of the group now. Found it on BitChute, but they did a parody about masks and the YMCA that was coming from the other angle. And I don't know if it's because we were only focusing on maybe the like Twitterverse side, but I don't feel like I've seen as many.
0: I'm sorry, I was looking at... Sorry, go ahead. I just found something that we might need to dissect.
2: I will point out real quick that I typed in part of your world COVID on on YouTube. There is 1, 2, 3, 4, 5, 6, 7, 8, 9, 10, 11, 12. Oops, sorry, not that one. There's a lot of fucking people doing this same parody for some reason. I don't think we should go through each one unless you want to do an episode just on that, just on this one song.
0: Dude, I just saw John Oliver on Last Week Tonight did a whole segment on the COVID-19 vaccine misinformation. Came out 2 days ago.
2: Oh, how long is it?
0: 24 minutes. Probably can't get through all of it, but you want to see what he's talking about?
2: Before we do that one, I just had one more on this list that I had pulled up of stuff. It's a Frozen one, if you got any interest.
0: Yeah. Just do it.
1: It's vaccination day! It's vaccination day!
2: Woo!
1: It's vaccination day!

0: Guys, I'm really proud of you in quarantine.
1: All right.
2: I'm not happy about this.
3: People are coming because I'm the nice guy. That's the reason why it's happening.
4: Oh, man. Hey, I have got to go to the bathroom like a motherfucker. So before we get to this John Oliver thing, I'm going to put this on to let me know how it goes.
5: Hey, I'm Dr. Tevin Jones, and welcome to Well, Will You Take It? The game show where I try to convince my family to take the COVID vaccine. Let's see who's playing today. We got my lovely cousin Tasha.
6: Hey.
5: My favorite Uncle Derek.
7: Watch out now.
5: My cousin Donald.
8: Call me Don Juan.
5: And my sweet Aunt Shauna. How you doing?
9: Baby, I'm blessed.
5: Good to hear. All right, as you all know, I'm a medical doctor working on the front lines of COVID.
7: Yes, that's right. Mm-hmm. That's right. Proud of you, boy. Proud of you.
5: I've seen what this disease is doing firsthand.
7: Mm-hmm. Mm-hmm.
8: Ain't no joke. Mm-hmm.
5: And all of you are considered high risk for COVID.
9: Yes.
7: True.
9: Whatever that means. Mm-hmm.
5: But despite all of my pleas, none of you have been vaccinated yet.
9: Mm-hmm. Hell no! Yeah. With that.
5: Okay. So let's get into it. If you answer this first question right, I will hand you $500 in cash. Mm. Listen carefully. Will any of you just take the COVID vaccine right now? Anybody? Any takers? Cousin Tasha.
6: $500 cash?
5: Yes.
6: Okay, can you repeat the question?
5: Sure. The question is, would any of you just take the COVID vaccine right now? Anybody?
4: Okay, I'm back.
5: Don.
8: Nope.
4: What a miss.
1: What the fuck is
5: Not
1: this?
5: Not the answer I was looking
4: for. This is Saturday Night Live vaccine game show. It was on my recommended.
1: Oh, lordy.
8: Man, I don't need that vaccine, man.
5: And just to remind everybody watching, you're a diabetic and you've been shot in the lung.
8: But I never get sick because I sleep in my socks.
5: Time's up. Time's up. We were looking for the answer. Yes, I will take the vaccine.
6: Damn.
5: It's okay. You'll get more chances to win. Uncle Derek, you've had 2 heart attacks in the past decade.
4: This is kind of racist.
7: Mm-hmm. And I survived by the grace of God.
5: And what will you do? What will you do if you win some money here?
7: Man, I might light me a little reefer, you know. Give me one of them new pellet smokers. Yeah, throw a big old barbecue bash in the neighborhood. No masks.
5: Okay, sounds like you really need this vaccine.
1: That's a fun ISO.
5: So for $5,000, yeah. My next question is, will you take the vaccine right now?
7: I don't know about that.
5: Think about this, Uncle Derek. $5,000 is on the line.
7: Damn. 5 racks? It's a lot of bread. I could get me a little girlfriend.
5: And you can have a barbecue. You can have a barbecue completely vaccinated.
7: Nah, it ain't worth it.
5: Really? What about you, Aunt Shauna?
9: You know I can't take that vaccine. I am a Christian.
5: Who told you Christians can't take the vaccine?
9: Facebook.
5: Time's up. Again, we were looking for yes.
8: Look, I don't mind taking the vaccine. I just don't want to be the first, you know?
5: You won't be the first. Literally, 100 million people have already taken the vaccine.
8: Still, though.
5: Well, that sound means it's time for Ask a Doctor. This is where each of you get to ask me, the medical doctor, any questions you have about the COVID vaccine. And in the end, hopefully, someone will leave here with cash and take the vaccine. Let's start the clock at all day. And go.
4: 24 hours.
9: Do it got syphilis in it?
5: What? Of course not. Why would it have syphilis in it? Tasha.
9: Tuskegee.
5: Okay, but that was a long time ago.
4: Mm. Oh, okay. All right.
9: Well, I ain't forget.
5: It doesn't have syphilis in it. Don?
8: All right, well, I'll take it when white people start taking it.
5: White people are taking it.
8: Man, you can't trust white people.
5: Why can't you trust white people? Tasha?
9: Tuskegee.
5: Okay, you're not wrong. You're not wrong about Tuskegee. But still.
7: Nephew, I got a question.
4: I'm honestly surprised that they even brought up Tuskegee. Props to SNL for that, at least.
5: Okay, but you're not wrong.
4: Yeah.
1: But they're coming from it at the angle of like, oh, we gotta shut this down.
4: Yeah, damage control.
1: This thought pattern.
4: Damage control. You're right. Yeah, you're right.
5: About Tuskegee, but still.
7: Nephew, I got a question. How come you don't come visit the family no more?
9: Yeah, you miss
10: grandma's birthday.
5: Because none of you are vaccinated yet, and you shouldn't be having parties.
4: Wait a minute. But he's vaccinated, right?
1: Right.
4: So why is he scared to go around unvaccinated people? This is like the biggest flaw in all this logic. And you'll talk to people. Like, I've talked to people I know that are like, I can't be around you. You haven't had the vaccine. But it's like, you had it. So, I mean, I know this gets said a lot, but it's just like, I just don't understand. This got 30 seconds, Lou.
10: You shouldn't be having party, dork ass.
5: Whatever. Look, I'm offering you guys $5,000 to take this vaccine.
7: Make it 10.
5: Okay, fine. I'll make it $20,000. Will you take it now?
1: Oh.
7: 20 racks?
4: Man, I might take it for 20 grand. I ain't gonna lie.
7: Nah, I'm good.
5: Okay. This is not working. Let's just take a break. And when we come back, I'll see if my girlfriend Sarah, who's also a doctor, can change their minds.
11: It's really nice to meet you guys.
12: See? You see that there? Typical, man.
4: No, his girlfriend's a white woman. It's a problem.
1: I know a doctor, okay? I know a doctor. I know a guy that practices medicine.
4: Mm-hmm.
1: Says all you full shit. Actually, I'm lying. I don't know anybody that works in the medical industry.
4: Everybody I know that works in the medical field is not taking the vaccine. I don't know that many people, but like of the seven, eight people I know, not one of them are going to be taking this vaccine.
1: Yep.
4: Actually, I take that back. I know one or two that are down to get the Johnson & Johnson. I think one of them already did, but none of them are getting the mRNA vaccine, I should say.
1: Oh.
4: So this is, yeah, go ahead.
1: Do it. I want to hear that. That sounds fun.
4: I just saw this while I was looking for songs, so I don't know what this is going to be about, but I think it'll be fun to deconstruct. This is John Oliver, Last Week Tonight, 2 days ago, COVID-19 vaccines.
13: But we are actually going to dive straight in with our main story tonight, which concerns the COVID vaccines, the end result of the world's greatest scientists working around the clock to save countless lives, immortalized in a card we'll all definitely lose in a month. Vitally important, but also too big to fit in any standard wallet? Way to fumble at the one-yard line, science. And look, not that we needed it,
4: not wrong,
13: but this week saw yet another reminder of just how dangerous COVID is, with cases in India in particular surging at a truly terrifying rate. India set a world record for daily COVID cases of over 400,000, and that is probably an undercount. And obviously, the world should be doing everything it can to help India right now. But our best way out of this mess long term is clearly vaccines. And it's worth remembering, we in the US are incredibly fortunate. We currently have access to a lot of vaccines, and more than half of US adults have now gotten at least one dose, which is great. The bad news is some vaccination locations have already gone from having not enough supply to not enough demand.
14: According to the CDC, average for vaccinations has dropped 20% since the start of the month, a worrying trend.
15: Vaccine demand declining in South Carolina. Some providers left with extra doses and appointments are wide open.
16: Palm Beach County Healthcare District says it is now facing 10,000 appointments for the county's vaccine sites remain unfilled since they opened this week.
4: The messaging just seems off here, like John Oliver and these news companies that are pushing this, because it's like, If I'm on the fence about getting this vaccine and then I see that demand is down and nobody really wants it, I'm probably going to be more convinced not to get it. Right?
1: I tend to agree.
4: It seems like they don't know what they're doing with the propaganda. They're fucking it up.
1: Play some more.
14: Okay. It's dropped 20% since the start of the month, a worrying trend.
15: Vaccine demand declining in South Carolina. Some providers left with extra doses and appointments are wide open.
16: Palm Beach County Healthcare District says it is now facing 10,000 appointments for the county's vaccine sites remain unfilled since they opened this week.
17: Appointments are going unfilled. We've got thousands of appointments available over the next few weeks and no takers at this point.
1: It's true. So here's my question.
13: A worrying amount of people.
4: He said they have no takers, that pharmacist. We have now, thousands of open appointments and no takers.
1: So the vaccine, 95% efficacy.
4: Don't you mean the vaccine, vaccine?
1: Vaccine, vaccine. I'm begging of you, please don't be chicken shit.
4: 95%.
1: Wouldn't the pool of people that could get infected from COVID be a whole lot smaller? Theoretically, right?
4: Well, they admit that the vaccine doesn't stop you from spreading it. It just stops you from getting bad symptoms, allegedly.
1: Right, but if the amount of people that would suffer less from the virus, like the people that are at risk, like small children, pregnant women, I guess if they've got 40% or 60%, whatever it was, of the population vaccinated, wouldn't
4: I don't think it's 60
1: down.
4: Is it 60 already? I can't be.
1: It's like 50%. It's right over that hump. It's getting to the hump. It's right over. Maybe it's cresting down. I don't know. I can't. I guess I'm not sure how to ask the question. I'm just, if the number of people that could catch COVID is reduced by 40%, let's just say that it's 40% for this one, wouldn't that mean that there's a smaller population of the country that the virus could travel, quote unquote, freely through? Like it would be just the normal infections that we had last year, right? Or the cases.
4: I don't know, because there's so much mixed messaging. Like they always say, like, oh, yeah, the science, trust in the science, trust in the science. But the science is like, it's not even that they've been changing what they're saying. It is that. But it's also like, simultaneously, we're hearing conflicting reports. The CDC contradicts the WHO. The CDC contradicts itself. The WHO like has different people talking heads saying the opposite things. The news is telling me at one, like, you can wear a mask if you're vaccinated. You can't spread if you're vaccinated. But then I hear over here, you can spread it if you're vaccinated. You know, and now, of course, there's doing the, like, you know, Trudeau's got a deal with Pfizer to keep getting yearly doses up through 2025 or whatever. Yeah, boosters. So, like, there's so much, like, you have to be delusional at this point to, quote unquote, trust the science when it comes to this, all this mRNA shit, because you're hearing contradicting reports from the experts on a daily basis. It, like, nothing makes any sense about it. So I don't know. So I guess my long answer, that's just a lot to say. I have no fucking idea.
18: Like, the lizard people.
4: Yeah. All I know is I ain't getting it unless they give me 20 grand.
1: Where I'm going to take this is, it just, to me, it seems that there's no other option but to just blame.

0: be pretty good.
1: Everything just starts folding in on itself.
2: Off on getting the free COVID vaccine. And I'm not saying that you should immediately get something just because it's free. I wouldn't recommend getting these old dolls on Craigslist just because they're free. They're weird, broken, and they will kill you in your sleep. But these vaccines...
0: Oh, kind of like the vaccine.
2: ...could save not just your life, but the lives of people around you. And it's genuinely dispiriting that just a few months...
0: See, that's, once again, conflicting information. You're supposed to get the vaccine to save people around you, yet they admit all it does is stop you from getting the symptoms. You can still spread it. You can still carry it. It makes, mm-hmm. The mixed messaging is constant, and nobody seems to have an explanation for it. And you ask people about it, and they just shrug it off like, oh. That's why everybody has to get it. I've heard that. You can still spread it, but you're doing it for other people around you's safety. But then I say, well, if you could still spread it, then how is it protecting anybody but you? And they're like, well, everybody has to get it. That's why everybody has to get it. I've known people that have said this to me.
1: Don't forget that CNBC came out, the 60 feet of social distancing it's actually probably more accurate than the 6 feet of social distancing.
0: 6-0?
1: Yeah.
0: I've heard it was 3 feet. Now it's 60 feet. Yeah, that's what I'm saying. Conflicting information. Conflicting information.
1: I got it coming to you.
0: Yeah. Word.
2: Let's continue on. Just because they're free, they're weird, broken, and they will kill you in your sleep. But these vaccines could save not just your life, but the lives of people around you. And it's genuinely dispiriting that just a few months into the vaccine rollout, we are already at this point. And the problem is, for the coronavirus, the herd immunity threshold is thought to be between 70 and 90% of the population. But a survey found that while 60% of American adults have got or want to get the vaccine, another 18% say maybe, and 22% say no. And if you're thinking, well, hold on, if every maybe gets the vaccine, that still puts us at 78%. Unfortunately, that poll doesn't take into account children who we're not vaccinating right now and who make up around 22% of the population. So we
0: Because children can't consent.
1: No,
0: it's the same reason you don't let a child, sorry, go ahead.
1: I'm looking up the numbers because I thought that they just opened up the 8 to 12 year old range.
0: Really?
1: I mean, that's still, yeah. I'm looking it up. I got to remember.
0: I thought it has to be FDA approved for children to get vaccinated. The law for emergency use doesn't include children. I was, as far as I knew.
1: Let me see if I can remember where I found it. Let's continue on with, I think it was Phil DeFranco.
0: Oh my God.
1: I just want to, yeah. It's going to take me a second to find it.
0: Did you hear the latest Tim Dillon episode where he was talking about how, he was like, he was going on this rant about I don't think anybody should get vaccinated. And I don't believe what's happening in India is real. And no, I'm not just saying this so that I will be trending on every social media platform like Joe Rogan did.
1: I will definitely listen to that today.
0: I think Pfizer's the only way to settle this is a UFC cage match between Dr. Fauci and Joe Rogan.
1: God.
0: What was the article?
1: It would just sound like, blows them. Pfizer is poised to seek approval of its COVID-19 vaccine for children ages 2 to 11 in September. Monumental news for families. BioNTech expects to apply for an FDA in September for emergency authorization to administer its coronavirus vaccine to children between the ages of 2 and 11.
0: So riddle me this.
1: If
0: they can't prove the efficacy and safety for people between the ages of 2 and 11, how is it okay for pregnant women to get it? Which at first we heard it was, then now we heard it wasn't. And health officials, even the CDC and UK health officials were saying, no, it's not safe for pregnant women. But now it's apparently safe for pregnant women to get it. So how is that? It's safe for the baby inside a pregnant woman, but not safe for a one-year-old? How's that work?
1: In late March, Pfizer reported that none of the 2,260 12 to 15-year-old subjects of its clinical trial who received the vaccine developed symptomatic infections, a sign of significant protection.
0: It doesn't say anything about

0: side effects. And also, the 15-year-olds, last I checked, don't fall under the category of 2 to 11.
1: Hey, it's the CIA broadcasting system. You want to hear the video?
0: Yeah, let's do it. Put Oliver on pause.
1: Yeah, pause you, Oliver.
2: The FDA will reportedly soon allow children as young as 12 to receive Pfizer's COVID-19 vaccine. Under current rules, vaccine recipients must be at least 16 years old. The expanded authorization is expected to be announced within the next week.
3: And joining us live is Dr. David Bronstein, a pediatric infectious disease specialist with Kaiser Permanente. Good morning.
2: Good morning, Doc.
4: Good morning.
3: So what do parents need to know about the Pfizer vaccine?
4: So it's a very important step forward here in terms of trying to achieve that herd immunity that we've all been talking about for so long and really trying to get our kids' lives back to normal. You know, the Pfizer vaccine, same exact vaccine that we've been giving to kids 16 and up and basically all adults who have gotten it. It's incredibly effective. It works great, not just in the adults, but now that we've seen the results of some of those trials in the younger kids, it seems to work incredibly well in them too. And most importantly, it's safe. And that's really the one question I get in my practice all the time is, I know the vaccine works, but is it safe for kids? And absolutely, it works well, it makes a good immune response, and kids really seem to have just the same mild side effects that any of the adults
5: wow. who've gotten the Pfizer.
1: So they get paralyzed from the bottom half as well.
5: Just enjoy yourselves. You are going to love it.
6: That's a 10.
0: That's a 10 right there.
1: This was 12 to 15. It's underway. This dude's kind of grinning ear to ear. It's a little creepy. Circle back on that one. Check it out.
0: I guess send me that. I'll put that in the show notes too. All right, I see you. You got it. Yeah. You got it in the chat.
1: I've been dropping all of my shit in the chats, yo.
0: Chat it up. All right, you want me to continue with John Oliver? We're 2 minutes into a 25-minute video, so I know we won't make it all the way through, but.
1: Well, I will present this. I found something on YouTube. A woman in England had some people drop COVID-19 disinformation pamphlets under her door. And she spends 30 minutes debunking this, right? So it could be cool. Save that John Oliver. We can split them up and like let's find the juiciest clips in them, and we can do like a clip off or something. Not a clip off, but like we're doing.
0: Oh, you
1: right
0: mean
1: here.
0: Save it for do both those for next time?
1: Yeah.
0: Okay.
1: Because I don't know if you want to. We don't need to hear any more about them shooting up kids.
0: It doesn't matter to me.
5: I want to get the vaccine more than twice. I'd like to get it 6 or 7 times.
0: Let me at least let John Oliver finish his thought, and then I'll pull all these clips out for next time. Honestly, this is something No Agenda might at least play a little bit of too on their next show. This John Oliver piece, because he is the minister of propaganda and disinformation these days.
1: Minister of truthiness.
0: Yeah, remember his whole like half hour he did on Alex Jones and just ad hominem strawman attacked Alex and his business model and did not even address or debunk any of like what he says about 9/11 or anything. That was
1: John Oliver was someone that I quickly flipped on.
0: Yeah, he was in the era of Trump, even before Trump first won, he was just he just turned into such a piece of shit.
1: Yeah.
0: Like, even Bill Maher, I have a lot more respect for than Oliver. Because even though I disagree with Bill Maher on most things, he at least goes against the grain sometimes.
1: Yeah.
7: The vaccine into as many adults as possible, as soon as possible. And that means you really need to get vaccinated. And obviously, I mean the collective you, but also you, Mike in Baltimore. I know you've got this on in the background at work on Monday, so listen to me. Schedule your vaccine, Mike. Don't say you're going to look into it later. Just Google Vaccine Finder Baltimore. It takes seconds. Here are a list of vaccine sites in your area. And if you're thinking, I'm not sure I need it, Joe Rogan says I'm probably fine.
0: Where's the bell?
7: Look, it is true. You might not get seriously sick from COVID or indeed sick at all. but you could still inadvertently pass it to someone who could then die. And before you say, well...
0: But you can still pass it when you have the vaccine. See, this is my... This pisses me off so much.
7: Vulnerable people should just get vaccinated then. The vaccines are only 95% effective, Mike, so they'll probably be okay, but maybe not. Also, the more the virus circulates, the likelier we'll see mutations that make it more dangerous, possibly helping it to evade the vaccine completely, putting us all the way back to square one. So get the fucking vaccine, Mike! The point is, there is a problematic amount of vaccine hesitancy right now, even among people who you would really like to think would not need convincing.
6: We met Robert Gannon before he went in to visit his 77-year-old mother, Kia, who is on a ventilator right now in the ICU due to
1: angel
6: COVID.
1: Number.
8: Had she been vaccinated?
9: She was not vaccinated. I think she was being hesitant, just wanting to see how things played out.
8: Have you been vaccinated?
0: She'd probably be fine if they didn't put her on a fucking ventilator.
9: I have not.
8: What would it take for you to get vaccinated?
9: I'd want to make sure that it's safe.
7: Wow. There is perhaps no clearer sign of just how deep vaccine hesitancy runs than someone in that guy's position still questioning whether to get it, instead of asking, is there such a thing as too much vaccine? Because if not, I'm going to keep going back for injections until I'm around 80% Pfizer.
0: Oh, wow. So Tim Dillon was right. Did you hear that? What the fuck, dude?
1: Take that back for us, please.
9: I'd want to make sure that it's safe.
7: Wow. There is perhaps no clearer sign of just how deep vaccine hesitancy runs than someone in that guy's position still questioning whether to get it, instead of asking, is there such a thing as too much vaccine? Because if not, I'm going to keep going back for injections until I'm around 80% Pfizer.
5: I want to get the vaccine more than twice.
7: Now, given all of that, tonight, let's talk about the COVID vaccines, why people are hesitant, what their worries are, and how they might be reassured. And let's start with the fact you can't characterize any one group as uniformly vaccine hesitant. No demographic is a monolith. Every group will have some who are excited and others who are anxious, and different groups will be anxious for different reasons. For instance, early on, you probably heard a lot about hesitancy among some black Americans, which can be a real thing. Even this pediatrician had reservations.
10: When the vaccine was first made available to both of you, did you both jump at the chance to get it?
11: No. I mean, not me anyway. I am black first in this country, and that has with it a lot of baggage, to tell you the truth. And so my public health degree, the culminating experience that I did was related to the relationship between black people and physicians. And that relationship has been a cantankerous one. And so those are the kinds of things that are deeply embedded and challenging to overcome, even within someone who's a scientist.
7: Honestly, I do understand that. We've talked before on this show about the fraught relationship black Americans have with healthcare based on both current bad experiences and the history of incidents like the Tuskegee experiment where doctors lied to black men, allowing them to suffer from untreated syphilis over decades, or, as most US history students would describe it, something I have not heard of. Although it does feel important to mention that that doctor did wind up getting the vaccine, and in general, black vaccine hesitancy has dropped.
0: Why don't you tell us if she's still alive, John Oliver?
7: Fast. Another group you might have heard have high hesitancy rates are Republicans, and that is also true. Around 30.
0: All right, this is. I'll stop it there, but I'm going to have to clip this out and deconstruct it, maybe send some clips into Adam. I think that'd be fun. But we'll revisit it later today. It's still got 18 minutes left, and I'm sure it's going to be all about how great vaccines are, but at least they're in the damage control mode where John Oliver and SNL are having to at least address Tuskegee. At least it's become such a thing that they're having to like now admit it's real.
1: That's a super interesting point.
0: Yeah. I think that is a good sign because it means they can't ignore it because so many people know about it now. Especially the ADOS community who knows their history.
1: He's so preachy. Holy fuck.
0: Well, yeah, man, I know you got to get to work. So how about we wrap this puppy up unless you got anything else?
1: I got one more song for you here. There was two I thought that looked pretty good.
0: Let's do it.
1: This one, Yeah, let's try this one.

0: No.
1: I love it.
2: Oh God!
3: Hang on. This,
2: say that one.
3: Hang on. Hang on. This.
2: Yes, this indubitably, you, Dark Lord RK, WTF and D.
3: This is how you sound. Okay, do it. I'm ready.

0: Oh, he did the finger thing again.
1: The V.
0: Yeah. Oh, yeah.
1: The peace sign V. By the way, Burger King is not a restaurant, whoever that guy is. Point that out.
0: Chris Mann.
1: What's his name?
0: Chris Mann. And then I think did you say you had anything else?
1: No, not really. Oh. You said you got one more?
0: Yeah, it's from Randy. Randy Rainbow.
1: Damn. Tegrity Weed.
0: Lost the tab somewhere. Ah, here we go. G. Anthony Fauci.
2: I don't know, doctor. I've never tried therapy before, let alone over Zoom or whatever. But I just have really been going through a rough time with this pandemic.
0: He's on a Zoom call.
2: You know, and I know you're not a shrink, but I just didn't know who else to go to. I mean, my country is
1: he really on a Zoom call with Fauci?
2: I'm not even talking to it right now. I haven't had a haircut in like 5 months. I mean, I know I still look great. Thank you. But I just feel there's no leadership. And, you know, the president is even attacking you. Can't you stop him?
3: I don't have the qualifications to do that. I can only give people advice from the standpoint of public health.
4: Darling Dr. Fauci, we know you're smart as hell. You're certainly no slouchy. You made it through Cornell. You fought some bad infections. But now you've hit a wall with the worst infection of them all. G. Anthony Fauci, so calm and precise.
5: My God, are you still talking?

0: Dr. Fauci's made some mistakes.
1: Sir, COVID cases continue to rise. Why would your administration try to discredit the nation's leading expert on infectious diseases?
0: It is what it is.
2: Dear Donald, you're satanic. You should have stayed in Queens while we're in full-on panic. You honk of friggin' beans. The doctors tried.
3: They just dropped satanic panic in there.
4: Kind of weird.
5: Well, we can't attack a president.
3: This Fauci worship stuff, man, I don't understand it. I don't get it.
4: I trust in everything you tell me, Dr. Fauci.
3: Yeah, what a guy. What a guy.
4: So I know this happens a lot in, like, musical theater, but what's up with all these twinks?
6: Homosexual. Oh, my God. Fauci, I love you. I want to suck your dick.
4: I mean, come on, man.
3: Pleading the fifth. I didn't see nothing. I didn't say nothing. I didn't know nothing.
6: Let me eat your ass, Dr. Fauci. Hello.
4: I think this sums it up here.
6: The numbers are going up. The numbers are going up. The numbers are going up. Wear your mask. Wear your mask. Wear your mask. Wear your mask. Grandma killer. Grandma killer. Grandma killer. Oh my God, get back in your cage.
7: Because this virus is...
4: Oh, whoops. The virus. Man, I'm excited to actually go through this John Oliver video. I think there's going to be some good tidbits in there. We can come back and revisit it.
3: Yeah, let me... I'll shoot you over the video that I was looking at last night. She's not a talking head. She's just a vlogger, I suppose.
4: But... Oh, the one that's doing the disinformation flyer? Yeah. Well, maybe not. Maybe I shouldn't. Maybe if you're wanting to already pull clips from that, maybe I should just come in blonde.
3: Oh, okay. Yeah.
4: And I'll do the John Oliver one. We can reconvene. Maybe some more stuff. This was good, though, man. I think I never want to listen to another song again.
3: I'm going to put this as the only piece of infosainment on the Scaly Show stream. Just this episode on endless repeat.
4: Okay. Staying
3: this
4: alive.
3: Is a fun one.
4: This was fun. Kamaluya.
3: Oh, did we pick a winner? Like, do we officially have?
4: Oh,
3: one?
4: Well, maybe we should.
3: Yeah, we'll use that as a play out. How about that?
4: The winner is a play out. Okay, what are you thinking? I got all that Missy Modell. I kind of want the Fauci one, but that one's short. What did you think? The Singapore one was good.
3: I like the Singapore one. I like the Singapore one. How about the chat? Anybody still listening in there? Anyone got an opinion?
4: We've had people popping in and out throughout. Dark Lord RK still in here. Yeah, chat, pick the last song. We got Missy Modell.
3: We had the Lion King.
4: Lion King. We got Singapore. We got the Staying Alive. We got they got this one.
8: Hey, Project Warp Speed, but somehow our rollout is the worst.
3: Nah, that did have way too much auto-tune going. Icy Grill says, comma, Luau? Comma.
4: It's that one.
3: It was the Kamala one.
4: Oh, Kamaluya. Yeah, but that's not a COVID one, though, so I feel like it should be disqualified. I just kind of played that as an aside. But I mean,
3: this is hard.
4: What if the crowd wants? If the crowd wants it, the crowd gets it. I guess. I think the one with the singing, the Lion King one with the singing bird, is about as good as you're going to get.
3: Fuck it, let's do them back to back. I still got an hour. I don't give a fuck.
4: No, really? Okay,
3: I'll listen to this shit all day, man.
4: All right. Well, yeah. Just let's do the bird one. Play out with the bird. I like the bird.
3: Wash me, Papa Fauci. Wash me in the baptize me in science.
4: Science.
3: Oh, lordy. So start with yours and I'll wrap with mine, and that'll be the episode. Yeah.
4: Let's do it. Which one was I doing? The Singapore
3: Kamala.
4: One? Oh, Kamala. Oh, okay, oh,
3: we could do all three of them.
4: Let's do it. The trifecta.

0: I'm not sure, leh. I'm quite afraid.
1: Chronic illnesses, mild allergies. All this can take. There you see. If not sure, relax. Don't panic. Ask your doctor at the clinic. It's safe for most, including elderly. Cause

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6: It's July 25th, 2023. I'm here with Kyle Hebert for Abs in a Six Pack, episode 202, and this is a new live son of a bitch.
7: This is a new live son of a bitch.
2: Absolutely incredible.
1: Abs in a six pack.
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6: Oh, Kyle, thanks for coming on. Thanks for bearing with the difficulty.
7: Hey, what is it, man?
6: Oh, thank you. I want to talk about your show, which I can't say enough good things about, Intergalactic Boombox.
7: Oh, thank you, man.
6: But before we do that, I figured since you're a classically trained vocal actor, and I should have asked you this before we started the recording to make it for a funnier bit, but what if we do the first 5 minutes of the show just playing guys that really are trying to hide the fact that they have to take a dump?
7: If we just act constipated?
6: You sound like you're sweating a little bit, like you're like and like kind of quivering because you're holding it in.
7: I had a burrito, Taco Bell, just a little bit ago, and I, yeah, yeah,
6: yeah. But what I was saying, and I don't know, you can't sort of see it, but I'm kind of teetering back and forth a little bit, like kind of like moving from one leg to the other. But I was just trying to tell you, like, that I was trying to compliment you about your show. That first of all, it doesn't take very long to listen to. Like, my show is way too long, and I really need to go. I mean, I don't need to go to the bathroom. I'm fine. But I like that, and I love the characters. It's like it's reminiscent of like a one man band, but for a podcast.
7: I created some original characters, and I decided to devoice them, so I layer them in production, and I'll spend like 6 hours or so, maybe a little bit longer, writing the script, and then recording, and then editing, and add some sound effects, and play with an iPhone app, and throw together some little drum beats or something, and drop in sound effect things I find on YouTube to give it some entertainment value. And podcasting 2.0 enabled, I gotta say.
6: Boost.
7: Adam and Dave totally boost.
6: Oh.
7: They kind of lit a fire for me to do the podcasting thing again. I did it years ago, but this time I wanted to do one just on my own as a voice actor and consider it as a experiment in improv.
6: Yeah. What I really love about it is mainly it's kind of like what I do, where I can tell you're making a show for your, like, your own enjoyment. Like, I can tell it comes out in the product that you really love what you're doing. And that's what I like. I love shows and anything, any art that people make, where it's very clear that they enjoy doing it. Okay, how long we can keep that bit up.
7: Passion.
6: This is why
7: project.
6: You're the. This is why they're the professional. You were immediately better at that than me. That's good.
7: Well,
6: though.
7: I mean, improv is always thinking on your toes, and you know, whatever they throw at you, you got to just go with. So it's like, am I going to really do this for an hour? It's like, okay,
6: actually,
7: well, I can truly say it's already the most unique podcast interview I've ever done.
6: Oh, good. Well, first of all, I have to say that acting like I have to take a shit kind of made me start having to take a shit, which was like something I didn't expect. It's like almost I psyched myself into it.
7: Wow, more effective than coffee.
6: Yeah, maybe it would have been easier to just do the whole show as like Arnold or something.
7: Like Schwarzenegger?
6: Yeah, we could just talk like this the whole time in the galactic boombox.
7: Yeah, the boombox. Yeah, the irony is, as you're doing this show, my show Intergalactic Boombox is a hiatus, kind of an extended hiatus, because my real life world is consumed by back-to-back weekends of convention travel and appearances, and that dreaded pod fade thing kind of hit. It's like, oh my gosh, I'm tired, I'm exhausted, I'm getting writer's block, I'm thinking too hard. And when you start overthinking things, then it doesn't become fun anymore. So decided to not quit. Just wanted to take a little break. So if people are interested in checking out the podcast, of course, you go just type in Intergalactic Boombox on any podcast player. And you got like 90 plus episodes to listen to. I did the last two episodes are special editions that are a little more on the serious side. I did one on the SAG strike and one on AI.
6: Yeah, I did hear the AI one. I like right before the show, we were talking about the it was Plankton singing Hallelujah by I almost said David Allan Cohen, but it's not that. It's who the hell wrote that song? Leonard Cohen.
7: Leonard Cohen.
6: David Allan Cohen. What the?
7: Joel and Ethan Cohen.
6: AI stuff, man. Like I get both takes on it, where it's like, oh, it's just, you know, it's not convincing yet, and they're never going to cross the uncanny valley, whether it's audio or visual or whatever. But man, I don't know. You hear Plankton singing Hallelujah. I mean, that's, it sounds like Plankton. Yeah, it's just, it's even the, like once he gets further into it.
7: Yeah, and I was telling you before we started how you got Elvis doing Baby Got Back.
6: Yes.
7: Oh, I like big butts and I cannot lie. Oh, you have the brothers can't deny.
6: The art, I get it's just mostly composite stuff, but it's getting to the point where I don't really buy the argument that it's never going to get convincingly good. Because it's already in the last less than a year, it seems like it's just launched like a rocket ship, what they can do. And that's the episode I heard you on Boombox where you're talking about I thought it was your show where you were talking about just the threat of taking the jobs of voice actors once AI gets good enough.
7: Oh, yeah. That's kind of why I was seeing a lot of stuff that day about it and decided to hold a Twitter Spaces. And then I did one the next night as well. And I just compiled some of the call-ins. Mm-hmm. on that subject. And I heard from people of all walks of life, heard from an engineer, some fellow voice actors, some amateur voice actors, some fans, and trying to say that AI are the biggest weapon you have right now is spreading awareness. So people can stop back and really think, oh, this is only going to affect someone else, an artist or a musician or an actor. It's not going to affect me. It's like, but AI is supposed to be, on paper anyway, a tool to make life more convenient, and it can do that. Absolutely. You had the Beatles Revolver come out, and Giles Martin was able to do things with the tracks that they weren't able to do in the 60s. So AI was used as a tool. It didn't replace anybody. There's a new Beatles song coming out, and Ringo Starr said, this isn't AI. This is literally me playing drums, taking a pre-existing George Harrison guitar track and a pre-existing John Lennon vocal. Mm-hmm. And it's like, okay, that's good. But, you know, there are people out there online, just inputting on ChatGPT or whatever interface. It's like, I want a Beatles song, but it's sung by Kanye West. And then 2 seconds later.
6: Yeah, it's really fun to play with the stuff. And it's cheap as somebody that can't, like, that doesn't have the money to necessarily hire the top-notch artists or the top-notch graphic designers or the top-notch voice talent. If I want something done, I can either go on Fiverr or I can get something that's probably going to be a little bit better just pumping in, you know, text to that'll spit something out for me.
7: Like the most popular form of voiceover you hear on TikTok and YouTube is the AI stuff, and it sounds fake. And, you know, it mispronounces words and it sounds really stilted, but for whatever reason, people like doing that.
6: It is fun, especially if it's funny, like the Joe Biden and Donald Trump playing Call of Duty. Fuck you, Joe. Yeah. Get out of the lobby. Yeah, like all that. I'm psyched.
7: To me, the more convincing it sounds. Yeah. I mean, there's a lot of entertainment value for sure. But then you stop and think, and it's like, oh, that's not so funny anymore for anyone in the arts, for anyone who's creating. Yeah, there's always going to be, you know, I think one of the few jobs that probably won't be threatened is coders, people that can make sure that the computers that have this technology are maintained and updated and all that until
6: a computer robot uprising. Yeah, exactly. Yeah. Once the computers learn to code, it's over.
7: Yeah. Yeah. And then
6: that was actually the plot of the Terminator. If you remember that movie.
7: It really was. Yeah. The Terminator, man. Sci-fi films are a warning.
6: Skynet. James Cameron directed that, if you remember that. That's so bad.
0: I mean, I am just so sick of Arnold Schwarzenegger.
6: Yeah, I agree. Let's not do that anymore.
5: I am Arnold Schwarzenegger.
6: Yeah. I love me some AJ, dude. I don't know if you're a fan. I don't know if you're at least as somebody who's, I mean, he does as a voice, he's not a professional voice talent as like yourself, but his Cobra Commander is pretty good.
8: Cobra Commander, hail Cobra.
6: I can't even do it like he does. He's too good at it.
7: Oh, wow. Yeah. Well, I mean, who was this in particular?
6: Alex Jones.
7: Oh, Alex Jones.
6: Alex Jones, Cobra Commander. Have you heard him do Cobra?
8: Hail Cobra.
6: He does it. So he's already naturally raspy, so he's good at that.
8: Autobots roll out.
7: Yeah.
6: I don't know. Should we do
7: a raspy thing?
6: Ooh, I got a game we could play.
7: Okay.
6: Okay. So what if you do an impression of somebody and I have to guess who it is, and then I do like a worse impression of somebody else and you have to guess who it is?
7: Well, hello there.
6: Sorry, that was to start the announcement. Now we're started officially.
7: Well, now we begin. Well, what can I tell you? This place is surrounded by...
6: Oh, it's Obi-Wan Kenobi.
7: Yes.
6: Oh, that was good. Hello there. I should have known. Yeah, that's really good. All right, let me...
7: I guess I shouldn't start with the most quotable Ben Kenobi line.
6: What's the rule? I didn't think this through. What's the rules? Can we quote them directly, or do we have to just talk like them? I didn't think about that.
7: I don't know. I mean, it can make it easier if you do a quote.
6: Maybe we end. Maybe they can't guess, then we go into quotes. Because I could just go like Misa Misa, and then you'd know.
7: Yeah, and I go, oh, that's Jar Jar.
6: But if I act like I'm ordering like a Cuban sandwich and I order a fries, and I don't say Misa, would you still get it if I went? It's so hard to talk like Jar Jar without saying Misa.
8: Cuban fry.
6: Cuban sandwich. And now I just sound like I'm doing some kind of racist accent if I try to do Jar Jar Binks without saying Misa. All right. Well, okay. Let me just think of something else. Okay. All right. I got it. It can't be Star Wars. That's too obvious. So I'm going to go with
9: What are you doing over there?
7: Wow.
9: Playing with a reef blower? That is the most childish thing I have ever heard of.
7: That sounds like Dennis Miller on Clonopin.
6: I was going for Squidward tentacles was the goal there.
7: Dude, you know, true transparency here. I have never seen a whole episode of SpongeBob. I know, right?
6: It's only like a 11-minute episode. Tom Kenny is amazing. I'm sure you would agree that he's like one of the greats.
7: He is way up there, dude. Yeah. I have gotten to meet a lot of today's giants. Billy West, John DiMaggio, Rob Paulsen, Maurice LaMarche, Kevin Conroy, rest in peace. You know, a lot of the industry giants. I have not met Mark Hamill. I think that's a bucket list thing, but
6: he was such a good Joker, just voice acting, that he's in my top three Jokers of all time, and he never even played him on screen. That's how good Mark Hamill was as Joker.
7: That's right. Talk about a career reinvention.
6: Mm-hmm.
7: It's like, you know, I'm more than Luke, right? Like, yeah. And Shatner's more than Kirk, and Leonard Nimoy was more than Spock.
6: I mean, I'm not trying to blow smoke up your ass too much, but I genuinely am so fascinated. I love the world of audio. I mean, this is an audio show, but I love the world of... first of all, let me back up. I'm a huge fan of animation of all kinds. I mean, one of my favorite shows is South Park, and every imitation they do of any celebrity sounds exactly the same, which is, you know, because they don't give a shit. But the theater of the mind, the soundscapes, the creating a world just out of voice, and then letting, in some cases, I know a lot of, like, well, let me ask you the process of most of the stuff you've worked on, outside of the video games you've worked on, when it comes to, I'm assuming that you get a storyboard and then the script, yeah, and then once you voice act, then they animate it based on your audio. Is that how that works?
7: Well, the process starts with the audition. The audition is just a piece of paper, or now just an email with a PDF file. The audition side is just a script that shows a range of emotion, like three or four lines or so, and a picture of the character and a description of the character. And basically those bullet points, we have to be able to kind of self-direct nowadays. Since the pandemic started, talent records remotely for not just auditions, but sometimes the sessions. Now things are starting to cool off and people are going back into studios. But for original animation, cartoons and such, yeah, the audio is recorded first and then it's animated. And then maybe a year or two later, or in the case, a week with South Park.
6: Yeah.
7: But usually that stuff gets shipped off and animated in Korea. Even anime mostly gets animated in Korea. But
6: oh, so Japan,
7: the huge, oh Japan, yeah, they outsource. Wow,
6: okay. I didn't know that.
7: Yeah. Yeah. And a lot of American animation is done in Korea. If you pause the credits to a lot of cartoons you watch, Family Guy, Simpsons, whatnot, you're going to see a lot of Asian names. So there's that. With anime, it pays a lot lower, even though technically it's the hardest kind of voice work to do, because you're matching lip flaps and, you know, trying to make it not sound stilted, you know, getting a performance and just delivering an English version of the script that's faithful to the original translation, but will make sense to an English-speaking audience. And sometimes the scripted line may be slightly too long. There's too many mouth flaps or not enough words written, and we have to, on the fly, adapt it.
6: Yeah.
7: And that can slow the session down a little bit. But, yeah, the nice thing about anime dubs is you see the finished product already on the screen. Now, we don't have time to sit there and preview and watch the whole episode. I have no idea what's going on in the episode outside of what the director tells me, and time is money. So we just focus on recording my parts, whether it's two lines or 2 hours worth of lines. And then I'm just going on the context of what the director tells me. And of course we preview the line and in the original language. So I can see the pattern of the mouth opening and closing and all that, and see how loud or soft it's going to be. And then they match that intensity. And sometimes we can do it in a take. Sometimes we have to finesse over three or four takes. Sometimes they do a Franken take. They'll say, I like this part from take one and this part from take four. And the engineer will use Pro Tools to snap it together. And sometimes it sounds organic, and other times, like, just Pete and repeat. It sounds stitched together. So just, you know, mimic the performance. And we'll do that. And a lot of anime nowadays are basically what are called simuldubs. They're coming out almost at the same time as they do in Japanese, and they end up on Crunchyroll or Cartoon Network, and with a pretty fast turnaround, as opposed to in years past, where you'd wait 6 months or longer for it to come out on a DVD or a Blu-ray or even streaming.
6: I have a two-part question. What's, like, your favorite project you've ever worked on, if that's something that you would be willing to say? And then part so that was part one. And then B, what's your favorite cartoon of all time?
7: I'm going to answer B first. Bugs Bunny, classic Looney Tunes. That's classic. What planted the seed when I was probably 8 years old. When I was old enough to understand and my dad explaining to me, because that was his favorite cartoon too. He says, like, say one guy voiced all these characters, Mel Blanc. So that was my hero there. Never got to meet him. He passed away in 89. Who Framed Roger Rabbit was his last project on screen at the same time as Mickey Mouse. And that really, really started being intrigued, just like you were, with the whole theater of the mind aspect. I was really introverted, very shy. I wanted to entertain, but I didn't want people looking at me. So I always struggled with memorizing dialogue and lines for play. So I didn't get active in the drama department in my school. I was too embarrassed, too shy.
6: Yeah, I was a theater kid growing up pretty much from elementary school through college, and usually got.
7: Oh, so you got over stage fright.
6: Yeah, but then I tried. Then I went up on an open mic, was completely just shit my pants pretty much right on stage. As somebody who's been like the lead in musicals and like, you know, all kinds of stuff, you would think that it's not that intimidating, but I get nervous about just like, yeah, I mean, stage fright's a real thing. I completely empathize with you. And by the way, I hate to correct you, but Bugs Bunny is a good answer, but not the correct one. King of the Hill is the greatest cartoon of all time.
7: Okay.
6: God dang it.
7: Boy, yeah. I tell you what.
6: Oh, God dang it. And Bobby's like, I didn't even know Bobby was voiced by a woman until recently.
7: That's right.
8: It's like,
7: I've seen her on Californication.
8: I know. How can they talk like that?
6: I can't even do it, Bobby. My Hank's okay.
7: It's like, how many cigarettes a day do you have to smoke to sound like that?
8: I don't know, but I smoke a lot, and I still can't quite get the Bobby voice right.
6: But Hank Hill, I feel like I do pretty good. Gosh dang. It's Hank. Hank's well, just easy. Right. That's right.
7: That's so true, man. But to answer your A question...
6: Yes.
7: It's hard to narrow it down to one, because my first big gig was Dragon Ball Z.
6: Yes.
7: 23 years ago. I started as a fan in 1995, and I would go around, I would watch the show, I was intensely into it, and I would imitate the narrator, which is a role I took over eventually. And then I got to voice the older version of Gohan and have been voicing him ever since, all the way up through Dragon Ball Super Superhero last summer, where he finally got an upgrade. We've been waiting for his character to be great again. He's been kind of gimped on the sidelines for anything, but that's one of them. The other is one of the shortest things I've ever done. It's a 10-second cameo on Disney's Wreck-It Ralph. So I got to be in a Disney movie, and I didn't have to be a celebrity it, which was awesome.
6: Yeah.
7: Yeah, Street Fighter Ryu opened the door for that. So
6: now I feel like video game acting would be fun, because you're just doing a lot of like grunts and like, ooh, ooh. Like I feel, I don't know why, but I think that would just be funny to be involved.
7: It would, but it also can tear apart your vocal cords. If you scream for a certain amount of time, you're going to sound husky, and then you're going to sound like Alex Jones.
6: I was about to go back to Alex. Yeah, that's exactly what happened to him. Yeah.
7: What would he sound without the husky voice?
6: Yeah. I mean, it was a combination of cigarettes and booze, but I'd say that was 10% and 10%. 80% of that was screaming for 6 hours a day, 6 days a week for 20 years.
7: Yeah.
6: People
7: that aren't used to public speaking or doing voiceover, especially things that are vocally intensive, like screams on anime, cartoons, or video games. It's like, if you're not used to it, then yeah, your vocal cords are going to go out. It's not fun.
6: And that is, it's not just the drumming and just the insane guitar licks. The drumming, double kick pedal, all that is impressive. But when it comes to heavy metal screamo singers, they work so much harder than most musicians, which sucks, because their music is not as enjoyable to me as most musicians. But those guys that can do like... you know, multiple nights a week for years. I don't know how they do it.
7: I think the first singer that blew me away as a kid growing up in the 70s or early 80s is when Brian Johnson took over for AC/DC. It's like, how do you sing like that all the time with your voice? It's like, oh, well, naturally, he naturally sounds like that. And then, oh, there's something called technique. And then, yeah, all these death metal singers, they understand breath control and diaphragm and all these different things and the placement of your voice and in, through your nasal passages and all this stuff. I think there's a thing or two that all voice actors could learn. You know, it's like, everybody, let's all take a death metal course.
6: Right. Yeah.
8: Do Yoda voice for more than 2 minutes. I cannot even.
6: That was the worst Yoda I've ever done. I've done some bad Yodas, but that was bad. But no, I can't cough. I can't do it without coughing, usually even Yoda. I don't know how. Well, anyways, it doesn't matter. Not to put you on the spot here, but I have a mover and shaker in the industry that wanted to talk to you. They had a bone to pick.
7: Oh.
6: I promise they won't get you in too much trouble.
10: Hello?
6: Hi, I'm on the line with Kyle Hebert.
10: Herbert, where in the hell have you been? This space station is falling apart without you.
11: Yeah, Kyle. The voicemails are backing up, and I can't even leave a voicemail for you to complain about things.
7: Karen, just settle
10: down. When are you
7: going to
10: get back up here, Herbert?
7: Conspiracy, please. Just settle down. I'm going to come back eventually. I mean, people are still boosting the show, even though I'm on a hiatus. And remember, the logic is our spaceship remains in orbit as long as people are boosting on podcasting 2.0 apps.
10: Yes, but you went on hiatus without cleaning out the dishwasher, you dolt. I don't have any clean spoons.
7: Man, it's not every day that someone gets called a dolt, but I will wear that as a badge of honor, sir.
11: I know that you're all are on strike and everything, but it doesn't mean you can't come visit.
7: Well, you know, that's true. I could just keep the intergalactic boombox topics to not covering current movies and television. I could cover the strike in general. That's fine. But in solidarity with the actors and the writers, you know, that removes a lot of the guts of what we do on the show. But Ken, you know, I guess I could have you do the whole show and just do all the news you can't use in the interim. But that requires me.
10: That sounds like a whole lot of work.
7: It's a lot of work, sir. Coming up with things to come out of your mouth, from my head, from my own mouth, and then editing it. That's a lot of program. That is why my podcast, the Intergalactic Boombox, will never be lit. Will not be live. It's just too hard.
10: This is kind of hard.
11: Switching back and forth and everything.
10: Hey, Kyle.
7: Maybe if I got one of those, fun toys that you have, you know, maybe I could do it back and forth. But wow,
6: that was pretty good, Metis. I gotta say, that was.
10: Oh, thank you.
7: And Metis was his name. Woo.
6: Yeah,
7: he's got it.
6: I forgot to compliment you on your performance of as Scrooge on Me.

0: for some reason.
1: Have you noticed that we've been getting splits for that episode of Meet Us Pod even through the middle of the year? I'll go through and look on Fountain and I'll see what people are boosting. And sure enough, there's this Christmas Carol episode. Like, wow, now?
2: Yeah.
1: Really?
2: Hey, it's, you know, I'm amazed by, like, I haven't released an episode in forever. And it's still getting lots of listens and lots of boosts. And, you know, it's really neat. The boost system is amazing. You know, even if you're not producing, people are still appreciating the older episodes and still boosting it. It's really neat.
1: And speaking of this great podcasting 2.0 technology, I was listening to Dave and Adam talk about pod fans, and I signed up for that, and they gave me an invite code, and then I signed up and it didn't work right, and then I tried to use the invite code and it said, oh, you already used this, and now I'm waiting to hear back from them.
2: Yeah.
1: What is fans
2: yeah,
1: in
2: buggy.
1: Relation to oh okay how is that different than the podcasting 2.0 infrastructure?
2: It uses all the tags and it uses the podcast index and all that. But basically, it's just another player, but it's completely focused around paying while you listen. Like, it's completely focused around making sure that the people you're listening to are getting paid in boosts okay. and streaming sats. So
1: it's like Fountain. Right?
2: I mean, yeah, but it pushes the like, I actually got into it. It kept kicking me out, but I kept going back in. And like, it'll show you, like, it really, really pushes, like, at the bottom underneath the title of a show, it'll say, this episode's 34 minutes long at 200 sats. It'll cost you $1.42 to listen to, or, you know, whatever. So it's really like, it pushes you hard to set a number of sats to stream while you're listening.
1: Okay.
2: It's like, it's all about supporting the podcaster.
1: Okay, so what does the average No Agenda episode go for?
2: Oh, I don't know. I know somebody's keeping track of all of the boosts. We're getting in the weeds with catching 2.0 stuff here.
0: Speaking
2: but,
0: of boosts, I did have a boost come in from last night that I need to read real quick.
2: Well, yeah, go for it.
0: So I had the art for the last show, well, we called that aquarium about how fat their mermaids were and how it traumatized my son. And so, like, the next episode, I did mermaid art with AI. Sorry, artists that need to get paid, but I can't afford it. And, like, it made the mermaids have, like, nips and titties that were not bigger than their stomachs, but big. And I got a boost in from Tony G for 329 sats. It says, horrifying sea maids, yikes. So thank you, Tony G. And with that, carry on. While I was thinking about boosts, I had to
3: That reminds me, I think that Mita should do a Fun Fact Friday about mermaids and the confusion with sirens. Sirens are the female creatures that drown the pirates and sailors. Yeah, anyway.
2: Why are you talking like I'm a nerd?
0: I'm still waiting.
2: You're talking like I'm a nerd.
0: I'm still waiting on the fun fact. He's not a nerd. He's a cool guy. Meet us. I'm still waiting on the Fun Fact Friday episode that goes in through in detail about the BMI and how unhealthy obesity is. And maybe like a two-parter. You could do the other half on the FBI crime statistics or something. You know, just food for thought.
2: We would... Yeah, that's maybe a couple more years.
0: No, I'm joking, clearly. Okay, so also, I saw you in the chat, Metis. You were dunking on my Squidward accent. So I need you to do your best Squidward. Go.
2: I don't know how Squidward talks. I've seen less than one episode of SpongeBob.
0: You're stealing Kyle's lines. First off, he's seen one less than it. There's no, I cannot, there is no way in hell that two people on this planet have seen less than one episode of SpongeBob. I just refuse to believe it.
2: I saw part of an episode where the squirrel astronaut was talking about Texas.
0: I don't think she's an astronaut. Oh, God.

0: even know what to do with you guys. SpongeBob is the shit.
1: All right. Well, I'm going to dip out. Good talking to you. I just wanted to do my my Kinspiracy bit and my Karen bit and give you a hard time.
2: I'm totally fine, sir. Thank you.
1: But no, take your time getting back to the show. It's, you know, we get it. You're working and real life takes priority. So,
2: thank you.
1: I got a new show coming out. It's going to be at coolguy.fyi. It's going to be called Nerd Talk with a Cool Guy. Be looking for that in the next couple weeks.
3: And all I can tell you is that this is bad.
0: Just kidding. Alex Jones was just kidding. We love you. Cool guy.
4: Buy your vitamins and supplements right now.
0: We're
4: about sold out, people.
0: That's a pretty good AJ impression, I got to tell you.
2: Well, Kinspiracy is kind of, he's an amalgam. He's a mashup of J. Jonah Jameson and Alex Jones.
0: Hey, Midas, I forgot to ask you, what are you drinking on? You drinking on anything today?
1: Yeah, I did a Diet Pepsi.
0: Ugh. What about you, Kyle?
2: At the moment, nothing. But usually a Diet Coke or a Coke Zero or, you know, something loaded with the horribly cancer-causing sugar replacements.
3: Ugh.
1: Yeah. Yeah.
5: I've been drinking beer!
1: All right. Beer! I'm going to hang up and continue listening. Y'all have...
0: I've been drinking beer. So. But yeah, thank you, Midas. We love you.
1: Yep. All right. Bye.
2: So much love.
0: I would have done a little more convincing job of made. I should have like done some kind of sleuthing and figured out like who your higher ups were and acted and given a name and then had me just play him if I really wanted to be mean. I don't know if I'm going for that.
2: Yeah, well, see, I'm contract talent, so I don't have a boss per se. But,
0: you're your own boss. You're a free agent.
2: I get to pay 20% more taxes and.
0: Yeah, dude.
2: It's real fun.
0: I'm listed technically as an independent contractor in my day job, and yeah, the taxes are fucking outrageous.
2: Ugh. Dude, I'm trying to join your chat room, and it just keeps on giving me errors.
0: It's Kiwi's been acting weird. I don't know what's going on. I don't know. There's 29 people in here right now, and I think maybe 5 of them are listening, because we're bumping into... Millennial Media Offensive's time right now, so they're the show on the No Agenda stream. So I'm just on I'm on my own tiddlywink stream right here. But yeah, man, I don't know. What do you think? Where should we go from here? I don't really know how to follow up Midas there.
4: Well, we can talk about tiddlywinks. Tiddlywinks is
0: the greatest
4: vitamin supplement ever. I take 50 grams of tiddlywinks every day.
0: Have you seen his competition to Blue Chew that he's got out now? It's all natural.
2: I didn't know there was competition in the chew field.
0: I guess what it is. InfoWars Life. What's the name of the product? It gives you a boner.
2: Blue Chew.
0: No, it's Alex Jones. I hear it advertised. Alex Jones is on the radio, like nationwide still, 350 radio stations or something. And I listen to him in the car every time I'm in the car, pretty much, if it's in the right times. And they advertise it on Christian radio. It's called Instahard. Your libido is going to be better than ever. I have better libido than I did when I was 16. And I'll tell you what, when I was 14, I was screwing 300 college girls. And you're like, wow, Alex, even if this is true, you're talking about this on Christian radio.
4: But I'm hard enough to cut diamonds. Praise Jesus.
0: Oh, God.
3: Ugh.
0: Oh, man. Yeah. I don't know. Maybe we could. Let's do another. I feel like really bad about how bad my Squidward was. So let's try this again.

0: Okay, I'm gonna try it anyway. I'm gonna try it anyway, even though I've never tried this voice. Okay, you ready?
1: I'm ready, sir.
2: Oh, Peter, what are you doing over there? What's that? You're so fat. You do all you do is sit and watch TV. Oh God.
0: Like, hang on. Let me try that again.
2: Oh, Peter.
0: Okay, that was bad.
1: That sounds like Cleveland, but I know it's Lois.
0: So you watch Family Guy, but you don't watch SpongeBob. I see how it is.
1: Yeah. Jeez. You know what? For years, I avoided watching Family Guy because I was kind of a cartoon snob. I thought if it didn't look pretty or wasn't, you know, character designs weren't attractive in some way, eye-catching, that it just wasn't worth watching. But I'm a hypocrite because South Park is simplistically drawn and it is some of the most brilliant commentary on society ever made.
0: There's no close second, really.
1: Their
0: two-part episode, which is now banned from like Hulu and HBO Max, the making fun of Family Guy, where it turns out Family Guy is written by
1: banned?
0: Men. Well, yeah, because they were making fun of how you can't make fun of Muhammad, not to get into the political thing of it. But I mean, that was came out when George Bush was president. But there's that, that is not allowed anymore. Those episodes are, I mean, you can still, they're not allowed on any of the streaming platforms anyways. But that the beast plot of that story, when Cartman's trying to get Family Guy banned, it turns out the writers are just manatees in a big tank that push idea balls into a chamber and randomly pick. It's Gary Coleman buying iced tea and he runs into Mr. T, the classic Family Guy joke. Yeah. Now that I'm thinking about it, I think I was doing an impression of South Park's Lois and not Lois itself. I haven't watched Family Guy in forever.
3: I don't know, Seth MacFarlane, I don't really like him, but he does some pretty good voices, better than I do. This is Stewie, how's that sound? Not very good. Ugh.
0: Then there's Brian. Well,
1: yeah, that's... I can sit there and try and work on impressions, but then I think maybe there's better things I could do with my time. I don't know. It's
0: my
1: not
0: first
1: like I'm going to take over Seth's job.
0: Well, somebody should. Yeah, I don't know. I can't think of like a, I didn't think about it till when we were talking about Bobby from King of the Hill, but now I'm thinking how similar Marge from The Simpsons and Bobby from King of the Hill sound.
1: Oh yeah, dude. There's only so many, I guess, archetypes or bases that you can build on. And the great comedian Frank Caliendo broke down doing impressions and how similar celebrities you think have nothing to do with one another until he breaks down the voices, and suddenly one celebrity becomes a different celebrity. So if you guys want to watch Frank Caliendo's stuff on TikTok, he's not just doing impressions; he actually helps people learn how to do them.
0: He was good. I haven't seen any of his TikTok stuff, but I remember seeing his George Bush. It's like the key to W is you gotta look like you're staring exactly in, like right into the sun, like right on the horizon. It's like squint his eyes. And
1: that's right.
0: He would do John Matt. I think for like God, I mean I was a kid at the time, but it felt like 10 straight years of him being on Sunday football doing impressions of John Madden and stuff like on CBS. You know, football.
1: John Madden stating the obvious, like, well, if he threw the football, then of course the other guy's going to get the football and go to the and get the goal. Thank you, John. That was a great, brilliant observation, sir.
0: Okay.
4: My God, I can't believe it. Can't believe it's not butter.
0: Who is that? Wait, okay, hang on. Wait, I have to guess. Okay, do it again.
4: What we have here is failure to communicate. You bastard, you killed my son.
0: Is that Shatner?
4: That's Shatner.
0: Okay.
4: I shat my pants.
0: I got it. I like Shatner.
3: There's something on the wing of the plane.
1: Dude, watching Shatner narrate his live... stuff about UFOs or mysteries or whatever. He always looks like he is shocked to look that the camera's on him. It's like he has to spin around real fast and then like, oh, this one's on. Now read the teleprompter and sound mysterious. Raise the eyebrow.
5: Weather as a weapon?
0: There's
1: yes.
0: There's that show he did, like, I can't remember the name of the show, but it was when we did our episode on HARP, God, 3 years ago when I first started the show. And that clip of Shatner.
5: Weather as a weapon?
0: I think it was called The Unexplained, but it was with an X. And this whole episode is about how the St. Louis Arch is actually like a weather modifying weapon that can create hurricanes and tornadoes and ball lightning. It's like the same, and it's like, do we have any proof that the St. Louis Arch is a weather modification weapon? No, but the inventor of it, who the architect who created the blueprints, also was kind of interested in weather modification technology. Therefore, is it possible? Like, that was the premise of a 45-minute long episode. I love it.
1: And how ironic that you get Shatner in modern times doing what Leonard Nimoy did in the 70s. He had a show about mysteries of the world called In Search Of. And, you know, he's kind of sounded like Spock the whole time.
0: Yes.
1: It's like, the mystery of Loch Ness. What is going on here? I don't understand.
0: Midas brings up in the chat the Ballad of Bilbo Baggins, that song he did. Bilbo.
1: Oh, my God.
0: He didn't know about that.
1: If I had a hammer.
0: Midas didn't know about that. And then right before we prank called some planetariums, I had to play him the Ballad of Bilbo Baggins because he hadn't heard of it. I don't even know how we got onto that subject. We talked about that for a while.
1: Dude, he's got several solo albums. And,
0: that's the only song I know.
1: So does Shatner.
0: Shatner is great. The cover of Rocket Man, where he's smoking the cigarette at some award show and sings Rocket Man. She packed my bags last night, pre-flight. But then his magnum opus, and I wish I could play it on here, but I don't want to get hit for copyright, is Space Cowboy. Have you heard Space Cowboy? It's the cover. It's from Steve Miller Band. Shatner's cover of Space Cowboy is the best thing. I listen to that song unironically to this day. It's amazing.
1: Some people call me the Space Cowboy. Some people call me Maurice.
0: I have, you know what? I'm going to play just a second of it.
1: You can always edit it out of the pre-recorded version.
0: Yeah, exactly. Or I'll just, you know, I'm sure there's a version of, that's what we need to do with AI is have Shatner sing every song.
1: Oh, seriously.
0: Let's see here. About
6: living.
0: Yeah, there we go. By the way, it's Brad Paisley in this song, too. So it's Brad Paisley, Steve Miller, and William Shatner, I think, all sing on it, even though it's a cover of Steve Miller.
6: Told you about living in the U.S. of A. Don't you know that I'm a gangster of love?
0: I mean... it's almost 6 minutes long and it's just perfect. It's start to finish, the perfect song. And if you look at the cover for this, I actually bought it. I have the CD. It's two discs, two CDs, double album. It's called Seeking Major Tom, and it's a bad Photoshop of William Shatner in a spacesuit above Earth, in like a gold spacesuit.
1: Oh my God. I love that he never actually tries to even sing. He just kind of speaks through every lyric.
0: Let me see if I can get to the chorus here.
6: There ain't no way around it. Ain't nothing to say that's going to satisfy my soul deep inside.
0: Oh, God, it's got to be.
1: He sounds drunk.
0: Well, yeah, I mean.
7: There ain't no way. If
0: I can stay drunk and keep moving. And still look that good at 90. Whew.
6: I'm a space cowboy.
0: I need to ISO that. I just, you know what? Sorry, I'm getting on a tangent, but I need to ISO that right there.
1: No, seriously.
6: I'm a space cowboy.
0: Run that through some AI and just get it without the music in the background. Bet you weren't ready for that.
1: Oh, no, I can't say I was, but I'm sure there's a website.
0: That's the next lyric in the song. I'm a space cowboy. Bet you weren't ready for that.
1: So I know there's websites that remove vocals from music, but is there one that reviews that isolates vocals?
0: There is. Actually, I don't know if you could do it for that song or find it for that song, but you can find pretty much any popular song on YouTube with the vocals isolated, just with the vocals by themselves.
1: Dare I say your answer lies in AI?
0: Yeah, Kanye West had that mix. It's kind of like a combination between an iPad, or sorry, not an iPad, an iPod and a little mix board. And on the fly, it was like a device he made for DJs, but you can load any song into it and you can isolate with the software in his Kanye's little device, little handheld device. Fletcher from Hog Story has one. You can isolate just the drums or just the vocals or just the guitar or just the bass, basically.
1: Dude.
0: Pretty cool. And you can do it on the fly, too, and kind of remix songs.
1: Yeah, remixing or even deconstructing and hearing elements of songs you didn't know were even there.
0: Yeah.
1: That's really fun.
0: It is.
1: Yeah, like, man, I like going down rabbit holes when they talk about the recordings of albums, and they'll sit there and like back in VH1 Behind the Music, and they sit there with the engineer at the board and he puts the fader bars up on just the vocals or just the bass, and it's like, wow, cool.
0: Back when I had this stupid idea that I was going to actually make a concept album and got about halfway through and realized how shitty it was, around that halfway point, I watched the album about the making of Dark Side of the Moon and saw how they were literally with scissors cutting tape, and they made that whole album with actual tape, and the editing process was using scissors and recording tape.
1: Yeah.
0: And how good that album came out. And I was like, nope. Like, why even try? Can't even do this. Can't even do this with a computer.
1: Like in the 90s, I started, I got a broadcast degree in radio, and in the audio production class, I learned about how you used reel-to-reel tape with a razor and a grease pencil to mark the begin edit point and the, you know, and the ending edit point, and that you physically had to remove that and put a little piece of tape on there and run it back, and hopefully it sounded good. But yeah, Queen doing Bohemian Rhapsody, they kept reusing the same part of that master tape so much to sound like a choir of, you know, 50 versions of Queen, that the tape almost broke. But, you know, when they did the remasters of Hollywood Records in the early 90s, they were able to get those transferred over to digital and save the integrity of the original recording.
0: But before we wrap it here, what's like the, you know, nothing that you wouldn't want to share, but what's like the, just something that you were just flabbergasted to learn about the industry you work in? Something that you didn't expect, maybe. That might be too broad of a question. I can narrow it down if that's too broad, but
1: no,
0: just what's something, I mean, that made you go like, what? Like the classic record scratch.
1: I originally grew up in Dallas and did a career in radio, was full-time employee, and then I moved out to Los Angeles in 2005 to become freelance. And I had the mindset that once I got the right gig, things would just fall into place and then I would be working all the time. That couldn't be farther from the truth. I ended up getting good gigs with good roles, but when you're freelance, you know, you're only paying, you know, you're only getting paid when you work, and you're not always working. And what I learned was people of all parts of, whether they're veterans or newbies or people that have only been doing it for 10 years or whatnot, they seem to be on an even playing field in terms of the amount of auditions you do versus the amount of booked work you actually get. So we could all, me and Billy West could read for 100 different commercials, for example, but we might only get hired for one because the competition is that big. But you have to have a thick skin and just accept that, you know, it's not that you suck. It's just, there's only so many roles. So, you know, you either have to get a day job or spend the downtime training and honing your craft, maybe cobbling together a new demo to woo your agent with, and the agent can woo some more casting directors with, and hope for the best. But it seems like there's not upward momentum necessarily. It seems like more of a roller coaster. You could have a great year, a great week, a great month, followed by dry desert and nothing, not even auditions. But fortunately, me and many other voice actors of popular anime and video games have been very lucky with the convention circuit, and things have opened up since the pandemic. So I end up earning way more money going to cons than I do recording for the projects that I'm known for at the cons.
0: So would for people coming up, would you recommend freelance as the way to go, especially now that with internet, like, you know, emailing in auditions and stuff?
1: I think you have to be smart with it. You know, if you're going to get into voiceover, that's something you can't really just dabble in. You really have to fully commit to it. And the commitment part comes in the training aspect of becoming the best actor you can, not the best imitator or someone just making people laugh with your impressions, because those roles are already cast. What do you have to bring to the table as an
0: Except
1: actor?
0: In the case of Rick and Morty.
1: Except in the, yeah, yeah. there's always an exception. But unfortunately, you know, everyone's path is so unique. So if anyone did exactly what I did, it wouldn't necessarily work. But the commonality, the common thread through all actors telling up-and-coming people or people thinking about getting into voiceover is you have to be the best actor you can first. Mm-hmm. When people say, you ever do any real acting? It sounds like an insult, because voice acting is acting. It's just another kind of acting. But I know they're not trying to be mean or anything. It just comes across as like, well, it is acting, actually. It's just removing the physicality out of it. You're not reliant upon your looks and where you're. It is, yeah.
0: It's kind of similar. Like in stage acting, the first thing you realize is you have to be bigger than you would if you were somebody, because like the audience is way back, so you have to over emote to kind of compensate for how far away you are. The subtleties of face expressions aren't picked up on stage necessarily. So
1: yeah, everything is projection,
0: right? So
1: yeah,
0: I'm assuming voice acting would be something similar. It's like you really have to not necessarily overact, but you have to be a lot more subtle or less subtle in certain instances to kind of I don't know if that makes sense, yep. But
1: no, it does. The microphones are, you know, expensive and sensitive, and they can certainly pick up on a subtle performance or a vocally loud and crazy unhinged performance. And that depends on where the director is going with you and you as an actor, whether you're taking new choices or taking risks and trying new things. But, you know, it's freeing in one aspect that, you know, it doesn't matter what you look like. It doesn't matter how old you are. You know, how old, what is your vocal sound range? I mean, I'm 54, but I can sound like I'm in my 30s. I have a younger sounding voice. So I can play young. I play Gohan in Dragon Ball Z, he's probably in his mid-20s. And I played older characters, and sometimes I played demons or monsters or whatnot, and they were supposedly hundreds of years old. Those, it just depends
0: or thousands
1: on what's
0: or millions asked. Or billions. Yeah, those seems like they would, like the... Is like the crazy, going back to like Unhinged, or the crazy like villains kind of the most fun to play? I feel like they would be.
1: Yeah. Yeah. My, I play Aizen, Sosuke Aizen on Bleach. He is the main villain of that show. He's not the only one. There's a different one in this new season that's been on Hulu lately, but, he's still in the background, all according to plan. He's not unhinged. He's actually calm and collected, so it's not vocally stressful. But I have played ones that totally lose it and yell and scream. But the great thing to get through any of those vocally stressful sessions is Chinese cough syrup. You type in Chinese cough syrup on Amazon, the brand Ninjiam Pop Pakoa is basically the brand. It's the first thing that comes up. It comes in syrup. It comes in lozenge form. You take a couple of that, a couple spoonfuls of that before you start recording, and it protects and coats your vocal cords when you yell and scream. So when you get at the end of the session, you don't feel nearly as ragged. You don't sound like you just gargled razor blades.
0: So it's like a throat condom. And,
1: it kind of is. Yeah. Now, throat coat and other, you know, hot tea with honey and lemon and herbal things are absolutely the go-to toys. They're kind of essential tools, rather. For voiceover people.
0: Well, that was all a really good answer, but I'm shocked. I expected like the craziest thing you've seen in the industry was gonna be like, yeah, I saw the guy that plays Bender on Futurama dry humping a Jake the Dog Adventure Time plushie toy or something.
1: No.
0: He's actually I can't think of his name offhand, but he's up there with Tom Kenny in my book, just because I love all the characters.
1: John DiMaggio.
0: Yes.
1: Yeah, Bender.
0: Gears of War. Great great. He's like the Alex Jones of voice acting for sure. Very raspy.
1: He was also a really good Joker, just in a little scene in Batman Under the Red Hood.
0: I didn't even know he played Joker, but I love him as Jake the Dog. That's for sure. One of my favorite cartoons. Yeah. Of all time. Now you've at least seen that, right? I know you haven't seen SpongeBob, but you've seen Adventure Time.
1: I have seen bits of it.
0: Oh, well, I guess you have a lot less free time than me. Apparently, I still watch kids' cartoons.
1: I do.
0: I'm almost 30 years old, and I still watch kids' cartoons.
1: I cut the cord on cable so many years ago that, and then suddenly we have 5,000 channels and nothing on.
0: Yeah, I haven't had cable since I was probably 10 years old.
1: Now we're actually spending more on streaming than we did on cable, and it's like we don't want to do the math. Don't add up $7.99 a month plus another $14.99 and plus another $25 for 4K Netflix. And
0: it's commercial free though. I watch cable and I'm like, oh my god, how does anybody put up with these commercials?
1: Yeah, I do YouTube Premium.
0: Yep,
1: and they're about to go up in price too.
0: Are they?
1: I think it's worth it though.
0: Yeah,
1: $12.99.
0: It's worth it for me just pulling up clips on the fly without having to deal with ads when I'm doing the podcast. Like, I was going to pull up a sound of gargling while you were talking about the throat coat stuff. Let's see. I'll do this. And now there's no ad, so it just goes right to the gargles. Yeah, so that's actually and HBO Max are the only two things I pay for, like, in that realm. Midas has never seen Adventure Time or SpongeBob. What do I respond to that in the chat with KYS? That's probably what I say, right?
1: Know your shite. No,
0: yeah, that's what that means.
1: I can remember other things I watched in the 90s, like Batman the Animated Series, Animaniacs, Cow and Chicken, Ren and Stimpy.
0: Ren and Stimpy was the shit. And then Spike brought it back and made it really adult. And you were talking a lot about freelance work, and it's something I'm interested in, but I think it's important we remember the hashtag freelance Armstrong. Get him out of jail. He did nothing wrong.
1: Yeah, it's like my advice to anyone wanting to become a freelancer. Save up a good amount of money. Or if you're thinking about moving somewhere to become a freelancer, save up a lot of money so you have something to float on while you find a day job to keep the bills paid, while you invest in your craft and become, you know, what you want to. There's no reason why you can't achieve some life goals, maybe in a fleeting moment. You think, I'm just stuck in this day job. It's like, no one's holding a gun to your head. Now, yeah, it's going to take time. It's not going to come fast, cheap, or easy, but that's going to make you all the more proud, and you're going to appreciate it more once you get to that step in your life. And if it doesn't work out, it's a learning experience. You can take a positive out of a negative. Absolutely. You may have learned what not to do, or you may stumble across another thing that interests you that you hadn't given any consideration for. So I encourage you, sir, to go down the freelance route, but be cautious with your money.
0: I think that's a lot of good advice for a lot of people, isn't it? And anybody, what does that even mean? What's coming up for you? I know the Boombox is on hiatus, but as far as you got any gigs coming up, maybe one or two people hearing this will happen to be pretty close to your comic or your convention appearances.
1: Oh, excellent. Yes. Well, go to my website, kyleabert.com, and Abert is spelled H-E-B-E-R-T. Looks like Hebert, but it's pronounced Abert, like a bear is attacking me. Arrgh! So kyleabert.com, click on appearances, and you've got links to get tickets to all sorts of things. Rhode Island Anime Comic Con this weekend. Really cool Comic Con in Flint, Michigan in August. Game On Expo in Phoenix. Anime Magic in Chicago. Colorado Springs Comic Con. Planet Anime Kansas City. Anime Pasadena. All this stuff gets updated. So if you want to see me at a convention or Comic Con, please click on the links at my website, kyleabert.com. 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And Threads and Instagram.
0: Hell yeah, dude. Are you coming to Tennessee anytime soon? I think we just had
1: No, I actually don't have any. I don't have any dates there. But if people are saying, oh, man, you're not coming anywhere near me, let your local convention know. Either go on their website and email them or go on and tag them on a social media account and say, hey, it would be cool if you, and then, you know, invited, tag whatever actors or personalities you'd like to see as a guest at your local event. And preferably do that at least 6 months out. All this stuff gets planned way in advance.
0: Cool. Well, yeah, maybe if you come to Tennessee, or I don't know, maybe, I mean, I don't travel much, but if I happen to be one at one, when I get that autograph, I'll be like, hey, remember me? And then I'll shake your hand.
1: Absolutely.
0: And then I'll let the next person come in line, because I don't want to hold up lines. If there's one thing I hate, it's holding up lines, especially at the bathroom. It's like, this is the line to the men's room. Why is it moving this slow? And then I realize I'm also probably, I know you got to go, but one quick anecdote. Have you ever been to many music festivals?
1: Not that many, because I just don't have the stamina to just be on my feet for 12 hours.
0: I was going to Bonnaroo every year for a while. And yes, it's definitely a young man's game. But they finally installed plumbing instead of just porta potties that everybody had for 5 days. And
1: oh my God,
0: it was, you know, just a bunch of people on acid mushrooms and cocaine, just, you know, getting literally at a certain point, everybody was mooing because we're kind of getting herded like cattle. So we're all just tripping, going like, moo. We finally, like, you get to the men's room, and the women, it was just like a complete clusterfuck. And the men's line within the first night of the bathrooms being there for the first year ever, after, you know, 15 years of Bonnaroo or whatever, there's just every single guy is like, even though they're all fucked up, going, pisses on the left, shits on the right, pisses on the left, shits on the right, because the line was moving way too slow. And I didn't come up with it, but somebody did. And that's been every year since then. Pisses on the left, shits on the right is just like universal knowledge of how to go to the bathroom when you have 100,000 people on drugs.
1: Oh my God. Yeah. I'll see footage of Woodstock, and that's 1969. That's the year I was born. It's like, how did people actually enjoy that?
0: Drugs are the only way. It's like, it's not a sober man's, I mean, 100 degrees. It doesn't care how many cool bands you're seeing. If you're miserable and sober, you're not going to have a good time. But yeah, man,
1: the best angle I could have at a music festival is a drone. I just saw footage from Lamb of God performing, and it's a drone flying all around over the audience, through back behind the band, over Randy, over the guitarist. Yeah. It's like, dude, that's awesome.
0: Yeah, the first time I saw drones at a concert was George Clinton, Parliament Funkadelic. And I was tripping so hard that I was seeing golden glowing orbs around each of the drones, and one was over my head, and I stared at this thing for about an hour. And they were filming the concert, and they had these energetic fields of glowing yellow energy around them. Yeah. And I found the other guy in the crowd and tracked him down because I knew he ate the same mushrooms. And I'm like, do you see those drones? What's that around there? He's like, there's glowing orbs. You see those? I'm like, yeah, I've been staring at them for like an hour. So now I'm convinced that we were somehow tuning into the electromagnetic field around the drone and somehow saw that, but that might be a little too far-fetched. I don't know.
1: Well, you see, it's a disclosure. Aliens, yeah. Man. The alien agenda. It's turning frogs gay.
0: Oh, hello.
8: Hello. Hello. Hello. Good morning. You're on the air.
0: Kyle Hebert, thank you so much for hanging out, man. And I'm looking forward to when the boombox comes back, but no rush is me.
1: Thank you, man. Thank you so much. It's been a blast.
0: Yes, thank you. Thank you, Kyle. And yeah, all the links to find Kyle and everything he's doing, as well as all the intergalactic boombox episodes and his upcoming convention dates will be linked in the show notes, so please check those out. And boost the boombox, people. Come on now.
1: Boost!
0: Boost! Thank you, Kyle. I'll see you.
1: Thank you, sir.
9: Take it easy, champ. Why don't you stop talking for a while?
10: Maybe sit the next couple plays out. You know what I mean?
11: Weather as a weapon?
12: Oh, God. Well, dummies, you just wasted another amount of your non-precious time listening to abs in a six-pack. When are you going to stop? You know, there's very few of you. If this is like a hands-on-a-hard-body thing of trying to figure out who'll be the last person actually listen to this show, it's a lose-lose proposition. By the way, he asked me to do this. The head moron who makes the show. Ha! The secret is, I think he's the biggest moron of all. It would indicate that you're a bigger moron for listening to his show. However, I think somehow that's not true. He actually is a bigger moron than the rest of you. Anyway, go outside. Read a book. Ride a bike. Take a walk. Go walk a dog. Go kiss somebody. Whatever there is, I can think of 1 million things to do better than listen to this dumb, crummy show. Abs and a six-pack. Well, I bet for most of you, you're half right. This is Master Shake. Do something with your lives.
13: 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Got a good one lined up for everybody. We got a brand newcomer coming. This is Meatus from Meatuspod and Fun Fact Friday.
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13: And this is Booberry from Behind the Schemes, and I got a brand new kitten, and she's cute as fuck.

0: You know, the first time we played that out, it was perfect. We had such good timing. I'm going to sit here and practice every morning.
1: Yeah, you do that. Be better podcaster, you.
0: Yeah. Well, thanks for joining us, Midas.
2: Oh, yeah.
3: Welcome.
2: Glad to do it.
4: Howdy.
0: This is
4: I don't think we've talked about it on the show yet, but the new plan is maybe doing this instead of once every other week, do it every week, and we have a rotating cast of characters bringing their own podcast. I think Spencer was talking about doing a sign-up list on No Agenda, or link that can be accessed through No Agenda Social, so anybody can sign up and get in on the action.
1: What a beautiful thing that would be, right? Like our very own, all like a sort of cast of thousands thing going on. Be great.
0: Mm-hmm. Yeah. Bubble package Power Rangers.
1: That's it.
2: I think we need to ban Nick the Rat, though.
0: Yeah. Oh, right. It's just arbitrarily.
2: Arbitrarily, for no reason.
1: Well, we could shadow ban him on the algos, couldn't we?
2: Yeah.
1: Push him way down the bottom.
0: We don't want to make this too easy.
1: Should we mention why old Sexy Spence ain't here? Because there's something a little bit more important happening in his life.
0: Yeah, they're busy making a little person or something.
5: Baby out.
0: But no, we have nothing but love for him. And we wish them the very best. And can't wait to see what happens over the next couple of days. So exciting shit.
2: It's super exciting.
1: It's a beautiful thing, isn't it? And the race between her DeLorean and Illuminardia seems like it's coming to an end. So we can see who's actually getting that baby out of there fastest.
0: Yeah, Sir Seat Sitter, are you going to be are you and the Keeper lined up with anybody else, or are you all kind of on your own?
4: As far as I know, it's just us. We got a little baby boy coming in September.
1: Nice.
4: So yeah, it's going to be fun. Actually, kind of relates to one of the shows I brought today. So,
1: Me too, as well. I kind of got a little thing going on in that sort of direction, just for one or two.
0: I have nothing that's family safe, so
1: stick it to the end. We'll save that till after Watershed, all right? When the kids are gone to bed.
0: Sounds good. Well, cool. Chris, you kind of sounded like you volunteered. How about you start us off?
4: Oh, well, okay. I've been having, well, I'll start with my on-stream show, and all I pulled was the intro because it's kind of self-explanatory what the show's about, but this is the Daddy Cast on the No Agenda stream. And when I first heard it, because I listen to the No Agenda stream at work, if I've listened to everything in my podcast queue, when I first heard this show, I was like, what is this shit? But it's really grown on me, and I've learned a lot of things I hadn't even considered to even begin to think about when it comes to fatherhood. This is the Daddy Cast on the No Agenda stream, and it's a very helpful resource. So

0: So that is the intro for the show.
1: I kind of hate it because it's so fucking well produced. I love it.
0: But he, he'll have, sometimes it'll just be him. Sometimes he'll have other dads where they compare tips and tricks. Like they were talking about reward versus punishment, like positive reinforcement. Some I hadn't heard of was like a token system where they bought a set of poker chips and you get a, give them a chip every time they do something good and they can turn it in for, you know, like TV time or computer time, just like things like that, like that I had just never thought of. And then, you know, ways to conquer boredom on long car rides. And he'll have, sometimes he'll have his kids who are now off at college and he'll come back and interview them and talk about like things he did right, things he did wrong as a, as a dad and like what, like ways he could have improved. He'll have like dads that are new dads on, but mostly it's just him like reflecting on, it's just a lot of tips and tricks on
2: how old are his kids then? Is he the young, old? Like,
0: are they, I think they're in college, but
2: That's nice.
0: Anyway, it's like, there's a lot of stuff that I have learned and that has actually been really helpful for preparing to have a kid. So, I didn't pull any clips from it. I just figured I'd give it a brief synopsis of it.
2: A thumbs up from the Misinformed Donation guys.
0: Yeah. And it's on the No Agenda stream, DaddyCast. I think it's called DaddyCast Rewind, actually.
2: Is it old? Is it been going a long time? What episode are they on?
0: Well, it's called DaddyCast Rewind. I guess the original one 10 years ago was DaddyCast because he'll play clips from his DaddyCast that he did like 10 years ago.
2: Whoa.
0: So he just recently brought it back and it's on the No Agenda stream. It's a
2: double dadding going on.
0: Yeah, it's a good resource if you're like me and just about to be a dad. So that's my on, and I give it two thumbs up as far as helpfulness. I wouldn't say it's like humorous or super entertaining. It's just a helpful resource, and I figured I needed to give him a shout out. So
3: that's a nice one.
0: DaddyCast Rewind. I like it. My off stream podcast is something that I'm surprised nobody's pulled yet for this show, because it's a really good show, and I can't remember. I just, nobody's even talked about it here on Misinformed Donation yet.
4: Ladies and gentlemen, welcome to the Tim Dillon Show.
0: No, I'm just kidding.
1: I want the vaccine more than once.
2: Six times.
0: No, I get, okay, so my off is actually Those Conspiracy Guys. Have you ever listened to that?
1: Oh,
0: it's like two Scottish, Irish dudes.
3: Right. Oh, my God. Freaking 9-hour episodes, man.
0: Yeah.
2: What? 9-hour episodes? You kidding me?
0: Sometimes. It's pretty wild. It's one of those shows, for that reason, I don't catch every episode of, but if there's a topic that interests me, I'll listen to it. And they really do their homework. I mean, they'll go deep on, like, they just did, like, a 6-hour episode on Malcolm X, one that was almost that long on Bob Marley.
1: Wow.
0: I mean, they really go deep. And it's, if you can get past the UK accent, then it's
2: right.
0: Where are they, Scottish or Irish?
4: Watch your mouth, scum.
0: I can't tell. I always get Scottish and Irish confused. I want to say they're Scottish.
3: Scottish.
2: I don't know.
0: Yeah.
2: I don't know. I'll soon let you know, though. I think the Scottish one is like, and then the Irish is more like, who.
0: The Scottish one is like,
2: yeah, that's it. It's all back of the throat. This is from a fully trained professional television and film actor over here, Mr. Cop.
0: I only have two clips left, but this is an episode that I listened to. This is just the intro for the Oklahoma City bombing and episode they did, and I might pause it because it's a long clip here. Might interrupt.
5: On this episode of Those Conspiracy Guys, we discuss one of the most devastating domestic terrorist attacks on American soil, which involved white supremacist militia, secret government agents, ex-military operatives, and of course, the deaths of 168 people. We're talking.
0: Is that Scottish?
2: That's Irish, guys. Those deaths are from an Irish place.
0: Okay.
5: Been about the Oklahoma City bombing. On the 19th of April, 1995, a truck exploded in front of the Alfred P. Murrah Building, blowing almost a third of the building away, killing 168 people and injuring almost 700 more.
0: He makes it sound happy, though.
5: This huge explosion caused over $650 million in damage and was apparently set up and set off by the now infamous Timothy McVeigh. Arrested away from the scene for a dodgy license plate, McVeigh became the main culprit and was paraded through the news media as a vicious anti-government militia member with ties to white supremacy organizations. McVeigh even showed his support for David Koresh and those in the siege at Waco. These militia movements and incidents involving them in the 90s, including the likes of Waco and Ruby Ridge, were becoming almost commonplace in the modern news media. The looming shadow of armed insurrection and the thought of an army of Second Amendment defending patriots scared the shite out of regular America. McVeigh was an ex-military operative and apparently worked on some special operations in special forces units in his time there. This fact leads some people to believe that McVeigh was in fact framed for this bombing and that it was part of a manipulation plot by the US government to control these militia movements. The testimony of some of the most valuable witnesses to the event claim that this might be actually the case, with multiple reports of alibis from McVeigh and even a few associated and convenience suicides.
0: So what they usually do on this show is this is still the intro where they're setting it up, and the music bed is not through the whole 6 hours. But
1: I was gonna say,
0: but they bring the documents, they do the research, and it'll be him and a couple of his friends. They mostly focus on the characters surrounding these events and dive deep into like their backgrounds and stuff. But sometimes, like, they just had Greg Carlwood on the Fireside Chat. So it's like their shorter episodes will be a guest episode, but their long ones, I mean, they really go deep into them. I'll keep going here. This is still the intro.
5: Some claim it was a false flag to usher in the anti-terrorism bill, and others claim it was to ensure profits from agricultural materials used as bomb-making components?
0: Question mark?
5: Or is it as it seems, a disgruntled former military agent who turned in his own government and organized a bombing that took the lives of 168 people and was then arrested, tried, and executed? Who was Timothy McVeigh? Was his training in secretive operations in the military part of the false flag plot? Was Timothy McVeigh a patsy for this event? How powerful was this bomb? What about all the witnesses claiming shenanigans? Are the US government trying to shut down these armed militias? Was this a false flag to allow the government to take more control? Or was this all just an unfortunate tragedy executed by an evil man? So join us, co-conspirators, as we drive the truck of inquisitiveness up to the office block of doubt and explode knowledge over a 16-block radius as we examine the largest domestic terrorist attack on US soil until 9/11. This time, we're talking about the Oklahoma City bombing.
1: Wait.

0: so much, the intro music these days. Right. Step our game up.
1: Hello and welcome to another Those Conspiracy Guys. This time, we're going to be talking about bringing the house down, Oklahoma bombing style. We're going to be talking about Timothy McVeigh and one of the worst domestic terrorist attacks on United States soil. I think I could say that. Apart from 9/11, obviously, because that wins in the whole dead bodies count. But Oklahoma bombing was a massive event. 1995, Timothy McVeigh. I mean, if people hadn't been watching, maybe it mightn't have happened. Some kiddies died, and you know what happens when kids die. It becomes a thing that you're not allowed to even question the veracity of it, Sandy Hook. And today, joining us to talk about this, to try and not get kicked off YouTube, Twitter, or any of the rest of it, we have Prince of the Salty Islands, the Redness himself. He's here in his invisible jacket up against our green screen. actor, singer, prolific musician.
2: Miserable 9-to-5-er.
1: Miserable 9-to-5-er. Writer, poet, bon vivant. Man about town, and that weird feeling that you feel just before you go to bed and you feel like there's somebody in your room. That's him, Eamon O'Neill.
2: That's me, a person of clout.
3: So, okay, Irish or Scottish? You're still going with Irish there, Goof?
4: I'm in a position of great knowledge over this one. I can 100% say that this is definitely an Irish accent, yeah.
3: Okay, all right.
4: I used to be very attractive to the ladies with the Irish accents, so not that I'm attracted to these guys.
5: I think this is one of the shows I sent to my mom to check out back in the day.
6: Mm-hmm. It's been around forever.
4: Has it?
3: Yeah.
4: They said they're on Twitter and YouTube and all that. How come they're still knocking around them parts? Because everyone I know has been kicked off of there.
6: Fun fact, Friday got an episode kicked off.
4: No.
3: Right.
6: Yep.
5: Whatever they did, I think they kind of marketed themselves the same way as Last Podcast on the Left. So it's like conspiracies that are safe for the family.
4: Yeah,
5: and I think the true crime aspect kind of helps out.
3: I don't know how safe the Oklahoma City bombing is to question, but I mean, it's long enough ago that I guess you can be under the radar with that one.
6: I was there.
5: Holy shit.
3: Really?
6: Yeah.
4: Well, my aunt,
6: my aunt was stationed at the, or my uncle, I guess, was stationed at the military base there. And we went to see my aunt. Anyway, we were packing the car to head out, and we heard the explosion.
3: Ooh,
6: Jesus, and we had no idea what it was. We were getting in the car, and we didn't hear about it until we got down to Texas, which was our final destination there. And we heard it on the radio and everything, and we were like, "Oh crap, that's what that was."
4: Yeah.
6: So it was crazy that we were right down the road, couple miles away. And then on that same trip, there was tornadoes after we left Texas, headed back to North Carolina. There was a bunch of tornadoes, and Dad was driving, and we were looking behind us, and we saw a tornado like chasing us, and it tore up a bridge right after we went across it.
4: Is it the Roland Emmerich movie?
6: So it was it was the craziest vacation we ever went on.
3: that is insane.
4: Bombs, twisters, in the hell.
6: Yeah, disaster was chasing us. Felt a bit like a Mothman.
4: Yeah. Speak of the devil. Man, that makes my 2 weeks in Cancun sound really benign. Which is the worst holiday I've been on.
6: But I used to listen to those conspiracy guys when I was mowing the lawn.
4: You have a big lawn, obviously.
6: Yeah.
3: They do good work, and like that, I recommend the Oklahoma City bombing episode. It's a good 5.5 hours, close to 6 if I remember. But they focus, like I said, a lot of times on the weird cast of characters surrounding the event. Yeah. They didn't really dive as deep as I would have hoped into the evidence that Bill and Hillary were behind the whole thing.
4: That'd get them kicked off YouTube, wouldn't it, though? Eh?
3: Yeah, but I hadn't looked into it for a long time, so after I finished that episode, I watched 4 different documentaries on it. And I have a clip just from one of those documentaries near the beginning of it called The Noble Lie. But I watched like 4 different documentaries. And between that Conspiracy Guys podcast and the documentaries I watched, I want to just do a whole deep dive on the Oklahoma City bombing. But this is just it's called The Noble Lie. Just a clip from that documentary.
7: Dispatch, what do you got wrong on this alarm?
8: Yeah, we just
7: 600. We haven't been able to dispatch anybody yet.
8: On April 19th, 1995, as many people were starting their workday, a beautiful spring morning in the heartland became chaos when at 9.02 a.m., explosions tore through the Alfred P. Murrah Federal Building in downtown Oklahoma City.
9: An explosion at 9 o'clock this morning that did that damage you're looking at right there, blowing off the entire north face of that building.
10: The federal building located 200 Northwest 5th Street was almost completely destroyed.
11: A terrible tragedy has occurred here in Oklahoma City.
12: The bombing in Oklahoma City was an attack on innocent children and defenseless citizens.
8: 168 people were killed in the blast and over 800 wounded. The hospitals were overrun with casualties. A rescue worker was killed from falling debris within the first few hours. But what would sear the bombing in the hearts of Americans was the 19 children inside the daycare center in the building who had lost their lives.
13: The most beautiful memorial left by anyone is not in the rubble of this building, but in the hearts and the lives that knew them and loved them. We come today to remember their lives, and we come today to offer thanks. Thanks for the hundreds and hundreds of people who were involved in the rescue and recovery.

0: on the damage pattern to the building, what the government says is impossible.
1: That life we had back before the bombing, that life is over.
2: For the first time in my fight with the government, they stepped forward and said it would pose a grave risk to the national security of the United States of America if we release these CIA documents.
3: If you know the truth will set you free.
4: You've got to band together, or it's over for all of us. The man on top will get you.
5: If we don't expose the fact that Oklahoma City stinks to high heaven, the same people that carried it out are going to do it over and over and over again, and they're going to use these frightening events to drive a stake through the United States and kill our republic.
6: All right, it's really chill. Every single, like, not all, like, of the four documentaries I watched, three of them, Alex Jones kept getting popped up as, like, one of the people being interviewed during them.
7: Yeah, of course. But, he's done the work, yeah, that's why.
6: I didn't realize how many, like, local sheriffs and sheriff's deputies and stuff that were investigating just end up, like, going missing or dying.
7: How many times are they going to do this stuff on you? You got, like, it just sounds, you could just replace Oklahoma bombing word there with 9/11, and you've got the ready go made documentary. Like, every single time, it's always the same thing. Multiple bombs and...
8: I think Bush's brother worked security for both buildings too.
6: Yep.
7: They re-upped on the insurance the day before.
6: Yeah. And it's, yeah, it, I mean, it's a rabbit hole that I wouldn't have gone back down if I hadn't heard that recent Conspiracy Guys episode. So two thumbs up for that show. If you have the time, it's really only if you can listen to something while the job you have, or if you can, if you're on a long drive and need something to do other than that, you might not have, it might take you a couple days to get through an episode, but
7: if you can maintain consciousness whilst you're asleep, you can get through them all the time. Right.
9: Definitely a 1.5 speeder.
8: Oh, yeah, good point.
7: No, because with the Irish accent, that just turns it into parody.
6: It's just like a really long Lucky Charms commercial at that point. But that's what I got. That's my two shows, Daddy Cast, Conspiracy Guys.
7: I like this unofficial kind of rating system that has cropped up in episode three here. This two thumbs up thing, but I think we can do better. Must try harder. Maybe like all
6: how about
7: in,
6: three thumbs sideways.
7: I don't know. We'll think on it. We'll get something going. There's a way to rate these podcasts, guys. There's a way to do it.
6: We need, on Grumpy Old Ben's post-stream, they brought up, because like a year or so ago, I was talking to Darren. It's like, we need to do an award show for the, give different awards out for the No Agenda Stream podcast. Yeah, I think we could do that with this show at like the end of the year, like an annual thing.
7: Yeah, we should do.
6: The
7: we
6: Golden do, like, Microphone Award.
9: Yeah.
6: Yeah, I don't know.
9: It has different ratings because some of the shows I listen to, the content's really good, but the audio quality and production is terrible.
7: Yeah, categories.
9: And vice versa, you know.
7: And the nominations for categories of Best Produced Podcast Offstream goes to... I'm just trying it out because I reckon I could be the guy that does the thing, that does all the thing to do the... Or at least one of them, you know, comes out with his little envelope. This is
6: like a slight reverb on your voice. Yeah.
7: Oh, have I? Oh, fuck, sorry.
6: But yeah, that's who's next? Who's next up here? What we got?
7: Well, hold on. Just before we move off of that, just that's got me really excited because last night I spent half the night watching Eurovision, which was an awards show of sorts, I guess.
6: The Will Ferrell movie?
7: Just got, you know, the actual thing, the real deal, the real Eurovision.
8: Yeah, the real contest.
7: And just throwing it out here. What do you think? How many points did the UK get overall from Europe? What do you reckon, guys?
8: 33
7: out of an infinite amount of points, I guess.
9: 7.
7: You got nil point, none, zero, zilch. Oh.
8: Damn.
7: And we pay like half the money to put this thing together. I don't know. Right, let's get back on track. That's my little. I'm off the soapbox.
6: You guys had Susan Boyle, right?
7: We should have done. She'd have cleaned house. Not a dry eye left in the place. But no, we sent up some little guy who looks really scruffy, and apparently he wrote some. Oh, he was awful. It's terrible. And afterwards we went, well, how could we got 0 points? And then we watched it and we went, oh, we were terrible, that's why. As always. But there you go, never mind. Wait till the cock's up there. Once I'm up there, I'll win it for everyone. Don't you worry.
9: Yeah.
6: Hell yeah.
7: I'll pull out one of my Jeffrey Epstein hits. That'll get a crowd going. I'm writing a musical at the moment called the love story of J.E. Stein and Miss

0: Maxwell.
1: Oh.
0: Yeah. I need help. If anyone wants to help me do it, then...
2: Going straight to Broadway.
0: Come get me. Come get me on NAS.
1: I think it would be the West End in England if it was going to go hit the major theater houses.
0: Yeah. I think of it as like a sort of tongue-in-cheek look at... sort of conspiracy theories and all that sort of stuff. You can poke the fun at everyone, can't you? It's like a sort of South Park-y sort of thing I'm thinking of. Anyway, we'll see where that goes. Let's circle back, guys.
1: I definitely got to circle back with you on that because I was kind of doing the same thing before all the podcast stuff started. So we might have something here.
0: I'm game.
1: I do have a perfect...
0: Who's going to pick up the mantle then? Where are we going?
1: Have a perfect transitionary clip.
0: Segway?
1: This is one of the off-stream shows that I check out.
3: Like existing within that family, it sucks. Everybody in that family looks absolutely miserable. They're just parakeets, dude. That's all they are. They're just human parakeets. They're just inside the cage, and they must stay in the cage and act accordingly.
4: Isn't it funny that as soon as he got to a country where you're allowed to say what you want, he
3: just
4: like,
3: started?
4: This is bonkers.
3: Yeah.
4: Put this shit to an end.
3: He did. Yeah. It's so true.
4: This is the first time. Yeah, that's the problem, actually. It's too much freedom of speech all of a sudden.
3: Yeah.
4: He just hopped from everything is controlled to say whatever you want, and he's like, yo, this is wild.
3: He didn't know what to
4: do. I'm
3: not
4: ready for this. He jumped in the deep end.
5: Yeah. But it completely makes sense from his perspective. Like, he's royalty.
3: Yeah.
5: And the idea of your citizens being able to say whatever they want about you threatens your position of power.
3: Yeah.
5: From his perspective, it's like, this is crazy. Like, I've lived my whole life in this ivory tower, and people talk shit about me, and it sucks, and they spread lies, and they ruin my life, and it's the worst. But he's never been the regular person who benefited from freedom of speech. Freedom of speech doesn't really benefit... the elite.
3: People in power.
5: Yeah, it benefits the average person.
3: Yeah.
4: Oh, I don't know if
3: it's used to empower the average person.
5: Yeah.
4: Did we set up this topic? Because we tried it six times that on Dax Shepard's podcast, Prince Harry said the First Amendment is bonkers.
3: Yeah.
4: Those are his exact words. So that's what we're referring to.
3: Right? I don't understand like why, this fucking enrages me, but like I don't understand why he has an opinion about America.
1: So this is Flagrant 2 with Andrew Schultz and Akash and Alex, and I forget the other guy's name.
6: These are new names. Now, I've always, because they had a great episode with Alex Jones on, but I've always wondered, is there a Flagrant 1?
1: So he does the show with Charlemagne the God, and that's Brilliant Idiots. I wonder if they had another Flagrant before they... went to the new studio because I think they're down in Miami now based off of that Alex Jones episode.
6: They got like the golden AKs and the Hawaiian shirts or whatever.
1: Yeah. It's a comedy podcast done by comedians. I've seen some of the Schultz Netflix specials, pretty funny, but where they really excelled, they were doing these short, like 6 minute teardown, just bam, bam, bam, joke after joke. I don't know what you would call them, but they're on YouTube and they're really funny. And Monty was actually the guy that turned me on to this dude. And he's been on Tim Dillon's show and Theo Vaughn and Joe Rogan. So he's made the rounds.
6: What he does on YouTube is like a good version of what John Oliver's trying to do.
1: Oh, perfect. Yeah.
6: And it's independently made. And then Netflix picked up a 4-part series. I don't know if you saw that of him. It's like Schultz Saves America.
1: I hadn't
6: seen that yet.
1: He
6: deconstructs the bullshit in 2020. That's really good.
1: I'm going to play another clip here. This is from a different episode.
3: Alex Jones is in Miami, everybody.
7: I better live up to this. I love this show. I'm a big fan. I'm a stalker. You're going to get in trouble not even having me on.
3: That's true. We thought about that. What type of trouble will we be in?
7: No, it's just don't misrepresent little things you say. It's what happens to other comics, other pundits. Big corporations want to control everybody's speech. And I've said a lot of things out of context that I probably shouldn't have said. Now I'm more careful. But they never let you live it down. If they always just bring it back and then they exaggerate.
3: Right.
7: They add on to it and it becomes this big BS deal. But I love everybody. And I love you guys. And I am actually a fan of the show. I've been watching it for a long time. Watching your stand-up for a long time. And probably the last year or so. Then you're watching this show quite a bit. So I'm a big fan.
4: Oh, I appreciate
3: you being on. Yeah. I want to get right into it.
7: I love that. I want that.
3: But yeah.
7: A lot of great art out there in the hallway.
5: I thought he pointed to me. That scared me. Right? And I want that one.
3: You can take Mark.
7: I like the look of the plants, too. Usually the plants are half dead in places. These are not really doing well.
3: Those are all dead. Yeah. These are fake plants.
7: Well, that's why they're doing well. they've taken the COVID vaccine. Yeah. They're doing well.
1: This one did a really good job, and they talk about it, about sort of the comedic nature to Alex Jones' persona. And he is legit a very funny man when he's not.
8: I love you guys.
1: I also thought that they did a better job than Jamie and Alex. Sorry, not Alex. Joe. better than Jamie and Joe did for his last appearance with, I think, Tim Dillon, and they were incessantly fact-checking him.
0: Yeah. Wasn't he smashed as well?
1: Probably. He gets trashed in this one, too.
6: Oh, yeah, but they let him just go wild, though. And it was when Alex is in his element like that, and he's drunk, he gets very homoerotic. I don't know if you noticed that in that episode. I mean, he was making that little Indian dude sit on his lap, and he's like, why don't you wear a dress for me, a little elf outfit.
0: Oh, AJ, you're the best of the best, man. When you said about him being your spirit animal, I thought, yeah, that's great.
6: Well, I really wish Rob D would have put him on speakerphone when he called him.
0: I know.
2: So close to talking to him, dude.
0: Yeah, it's coming. It's coming. You know, it's coming.
6: It is, I think.
0: Oh, it's going to be really confusing because the soundboard is just what's going to be real, what's not going to be real. Who knows?
1: Well, yeah. I'm going to play these next two here back to back. And this is all from the Alex Jones episode. They've had a handful of guests recently, but I'll save that after these last two.
3: I just want to let you know, we're not going to fact check a single thing you say today.
7: Well, that was so just go wild, bro. Last time on Joe
3: Jamie's
7: Rogan,
3: Jamie's on there. He's fact checking everything. And in this show, we're not going to do that. Well, we want you to go crazy.
7: Here's a fact.
3: Give me a fact.
7: Johnson & Johnson fucking vaccine.
5: Yeah.
3: That was a fact. They have a vaccine.
5: That is a
3: Johnson
5: fact.
3: And Johnson & Johnson does have a fact.
5: I fact checked it.
3: You started off hot.
7: Uh-huh. It's called a virus vector vaccine.
1: And this is how it went.
8: Did you know that Prince Charles is the main heir of Count Dracula? I know, I agree. That sounds insane. I bet you $1 million.
3: Bring that up, Jamie.
8: Prince Charles, Count Dracula.
3: Okay.
8: Prince Charles is the heir of Count Dracula.
3: Is that right?
8: He moved in 5 years ago to Count Dracula's castle, and he lives with a group of homeless children in it.
3: No, he does not.
8: I swear to God.
3: Prince Charles. Prince Harry's dad.
8: Prince Charles, the heir of the throne of the dragon.
5: Okay.
8: He is a Transylvanian prince.
5: According to this Google search from express.co.uk, Prince Charles has distant kinship to Vlad Tepes, the 15th century Wakalian ruler whom the Irish novelist based his Dracula.
3: Hold on. Prince Charles, like the one that we all know. Prince Charles.
5: Yeah, he's related to Count Dracula.
3: Now you really got me onto some shit. The worse things that you do, the more interconnected you are with these interdimensional beings.
8: You have to commit these crimes against humanity to prove your cred with them. Yeah.
3: Why do you have to prove your cred in that way?
8: Because they're damn demons.
1: And that clip comes from, I didn't clip that one. That one comes from the end of episode 60 of MoFax. So I'm curious if Mo listens to the whole show or if, because he's played a couple of flagrant clips, I believe, now.
0: He's probably got a guy. No, he's got a guy. I don't know.
1: But another thing that they did, I honestly, they made really good sense of the Palestine and Israel conflict in Gaza. They went through the history and explained all the who the main players, how they ended up where they were, who set them up, who gave the go-ahead on the land, and just various conflicts over the years, small wars and shit like that. That was last week's episode. It's worth checking out. I didn't clip anything from it, but I appreciated their approach and their angle and kind of representing all sides. So it's worth checking out.
6: They also had a good take on the recent. Have you seen the recent Tony Hinchcliffe controversy?
1: Mm-mm.
6: Oh, okay. Well, Tony Hinchcliffe is a really good stand-up comic, roast comic. I met him and Brian Redband and smoked with him and stuff. Them and Ralphie May in Nashville. And he couldn't have been a nicer guy to me, but he's getting canceled hard. His agents dropped him. And Tim Dillon and Schultz on Flagrant both stuck up for him. But he, well, I won't play the clip because it's, even for this show, probably a little controversial. But he gets brought up by this Asian comic and says, well, I can't even quote it. But anyway, he basically says, you know, like the what, give it up for this filthy fucking, you know, insert what happens when a piece of your armor falls off. And then he goes on for like 2 minutes doing like a mocking Asian accent. He's like calls all the audience race traitors and the audience is laughing. But it ended up getting filmed and the comic that brought him up that Tony Hinchcliffe has helped his career got Tony canceled for it. Jesus. And it was just a shitty move on the part of that comic. But and the context was left out that the Asian comic that was on stage before him spent his whole set making fun of white people.
0: Yeah.
6: So then Tony gets up and makes fun of him. But anyways, so the reason I bring that up is Tony's a good dude, and Andrew Schultz and Tim Dillon have both been sticking up for him. So props to Andrew Schultz for that also.
0: Yeah, well done them. Someone's got to.
1: Nice.
6: Yep.
0: Someone's got to stick up for these people.
1: And that's Flagrant too. I don't check it out every episode. I don't check out every episode, but when I do, I'm always laughing.
6: Yeah, they do a good show.
1: Two vibrant tits out for Harambe, I'd say.
0: love it.
1: Non-identifying tits. It could be anybody's tits, but two of them.
6: Three bags of popcorn.
1: For my on-stream show, I'm going to play you the moment that I was sold on this motherfucker.
5: Oh, here we go. Yeah.
9: Get my bathroom over here.
5: You got a bathroom? Yeah. Okay. Yeah, you get in your bathroom. I'll go.
9: All right.
5: Oh, hey, we haven't been in the OBDM bathroom in a while. As you can see, we got the missing poster for Joe over there. I think Joe, I said before the show, we're in OBDM management is in very deep negotiations to get Joe back on the show. We have contract disagreements, but I think management and agents will be able to work that out in the next few weeks to see what we can happen here. But as you can see, the OBDM bathroom hasn't been in use much. It's unclean. We haven't been able to afford a janitorial staff. The economy is so bad here, and quite frankly, the OBDM podcast is not doing as well as it once did, so we had to cut back. You know, this is Biden's America, where, you know, things are just not being clean here. But we're looking to expand the bathroom. We just got to get around to doing it at this point.
9: You going
5: to
9: put a bidet in there?
5: You know what? Yeah. You know what? Good point. The OBDM bathroom, I think in the stall right behind me, that's going to be dedicated for the bay. I think that's what it's going to... What's going on in this bathroom? Do you hear it?
1: So this is our big dumb mouth, OBDM. I know Chris has said many a nice things about this show, but when I saw Midnight Mike step up from his station and walk into the bathroom on the fucking YouTube video, I was like, oh fuck, I'm sold. I'm fucking watching this every week.
6: Yeah, and I luckily had leftover from when I was on Paul the Book Guy's show. I had a bathroom background image that I was using on Zoom, so I just put myself in the bathroom too, like a toilet behind me, like right when he did that.
1: And Chris is hanging out in the fucking mirror, and they got he's it's a very disgusting bathroom.
6: There's a night pickle on the counter.
1: Yeah, there's a dude sleeping underneath of the sinks. A Bee Gees sticker, oddly enough, some InfoWars stickers, Misfits, Black Flag.
6: There's the missing poster for Joe, who was recently back on the latest episode. And it was cool because Spanky was the last, he said Spanky was the last person to be in the bathroom. It's like, since Spanky died in that car crash, that was like, it's cool. I got to be the next person in the bathroom. RIP Spanky. What a guy. Check out his music if you haven't.
1: Hell yeah.
6: Spanky.
1: It's all linked on their YouTube. I'm going to skip the second bathroom clip, and I'm going to go straight into one of the callers that called in on that show. This is all from the same episode. It's from when Sir Seat Sitter was on there a week before. And this caller is from Brazil.
5: Caller, go ahead.
10: Hello.
5: Yeah, hello. Who are we talking to?
10: It's Rafael from Brazil.
5: Rafael, what's going on, buddy?
10: Oh, just calling to thank you and you and Joe. These last 2 years, I am listening a lot of BDM. It was very good for me, man.
5: Very good. You're in Brazil?
10: Yes, I am in Brazil.
5: Brazil. How do you listen to an American podcast? Don't we talk too fast for you?
10: It's a strange story, man. I have a little accident, and then I start understanding English from nowhere, man.
5: Seriously?
10: Yeah.
6: I've heard reports of similar stories.
5: When did that happen to you?
10: 2019.
5: Wow.
10: My English is not very good because I don't talk with anybody, but I can understand very well.
5: Wow, that's amazing.
11: So what was the accident? What was the accident that allowed this to happen?
10: I was in a truck, and we were here in the roads, and we fell from a cliff, and the truck rolled over a bunch of times. What? And I have an injury in my head, you know? And then when I recovered, I was speaking English, man.
11: Holy moly. So,
10: yeah, very strange, man. I can't even explain what this shit is, you know?
11: What did the doctors and your family say?
10: They think it's a kind of a miracle, you know?
11: Yeah.
10: I don't know, man. It's very strange. And then I started to watch a lot of programs in English, and I found OBDM. I listened OBDM 500 until now, 901.
11: Wow. Jesus.
10: Yeah.
11: What are you?
1: Kind of flicked up the end there, but I thought that was a pretty cool caller. Crazy story.
0: Yeah, man.
6: I liked at the end of that when, after that, when Mike's like making the smack or like, you know, hammer noises. It's like, now I speak Chinese. Now I speak Japanese.
0: So like, that's crazy.
6: Really, like, yeah. There's so many stories like that. Like, that dude's not alone.
0: Yeah, well, what's going on there? What do you reckon? It's mad.
6: I think it's like proof that brains, there's like a collective unconsciousness or like a
0: mind.
6: Morphic resonance field where, you know, your brain is a radio antenna and you tweak the antenna and you're getting a different part of the collective conscious. Or Akashic Records,
0: input,
6: or whatever you want to call it.
0: Output device,
6: yeah.
0: Like a two-way radio.
6: Mm-hmm.
0: Yeah, I think that as well, yeah. And I think that you got your two-way radio, and so you got your thoughts from the big dude, and then thoughts from everything else, and then you got you, and you're in the middle going, which ones are my thoughts and which ones aren't? I don't know, I'm a bit mad. Have a beer on that note.
1: There's quite a few callers on the show. I know some fans enjoy calling in. I've heard Chris on there. I've called in a couple times. Sir Saturday the
0: guy,
1: Night, I think,
0: the
1: was
0: guy
1: the other
0: said
1: one.
0: That it's, he started listening at 500 episodes, and that now they're at 900. How often is this show? Is it churning them out?
6: Twice a week.
1: Twice
6: they
1: a
6: do
1: week.
6: It live Wednesdays and Saturdays.
0: I'm going to stop by. I'm going to check this out.
1: Yep, it's on YouTube.
0: Talked about it before. Yeah. He said he's really good with his soundboard.
6: He's very good. He's the best I've seen, probably.
0: Yeah, that's a good category for the awards show, isn't it? Soundboard usage.
6: Best soundboard use. Yeah, he's quick with it. And it's one of the only shows, maybe Nick the Rat and OBDM are probably the only two shows I've seen where actually watching it makes it more fun.
0: Yeah.
1: Yeah, and everybody definitely needs to watch just so you can see shit like this.
11: There's a whole new thing going on where people are eating rotten raw meat to get high, and it's a dangerous trend online. It's of all the bizarre dangerous trends to gain traction on social media, a practice known as eating high meat might be the all-time grossest and most nauseated. No, I think what I've described, maybe taking a shit or a crap in a bag and letting that ferment for a month or two might be more disgusting. I don't know. Would you rather huff crap or eat raw, rotten meat, Chris?
6: Well, I'll try anything two or three times. I got to go with the rotten raw meat. Well, eat it, but you only have to smell the crap. Yeah, I still got to go with the rotten raw meat.
11: Yeah. Okay. Yeah, I would go with that one, too. There's a video here, but it's not doing anything. Okay.
1: Asking the questions that matter over there, OBDM.
6: I about died when we were talking about the guy that, like, sometimes, like, at certain festivals and stuff, there'll be a guy hiding in a porta potty, like, shit covered man, trying to get a peek at a woman's parts while she's sitting in a porta potty. And he'll be just down in the shit.
5: Wow.
6: I was like, no way. And then I was like, because it's going to be more than likely a dude because women tend not to use porta potties unless they really have to. And then he pulled it up and it was at like a yoga festival. I was like, oh, okay, that makes sense. Like, makes more sense than like a Slayer concert.
5: Oh, no.
6: That guy would be taking a peek.
0: Yoga festival.
5: a yoga festival. That means all them people are going to be vegan.
0: It's got a smelly place.
5: Oh, my God. That's going to be the worst porta potty ever.
7: Can I give you a cookie?
0: The armpit hair and that sort of place. Why? Damn life.
1: Well, that's all I brought. OBDM on stream, Flagrant 2 off stream. Check them out.
0: We should start writing these down here. There's a list going on somewhere.
6: And they'll all be linked in the show notes of the episode, I believe.
1: Yes.
0: Oh, yeah, the show notes. That's all the show notes. Yeah. Oh, man, sorry to throw back, but when Rob Dew was going about the, was it the meat hooks? Man, that was, I was driving with the takeaway in the van and I was thinking, oh no, I just picked up a bloody kebab. No, you're talking about meat hooks.
6: I watched that video. It's pretty gnarly, man.
0: What on earth is going on with this?
6: I loved
0: bro.
6: How he had that country song he made hanging around. It's like all these people at this like Thunderdome Mad Max party, like with hanging from meat hooks, doing dances and fire breathing. It's like, ugh.
0: Yeah. Right. So who wants to go? What do what? Let's do
2: so
0: something.
2: So I'll go next.
0: Oh, go on then.
2: Boober, you've got my clips. We'll do on stream. GOB1 if you're. If you're ready.
12: The Russians. Oh, those darn Russians. Is there anything in the world that they can't be blamed for?
13: You know, the Russians should be way, way higher on the food chain out of these superpowers in the world. Because
12: honestly, if I wanted to move to a free country, Russia's looking pretty goddamn good these days.
13: Yeah. We're giving them a lot of credit for their tech skills because they changed the elections in the United States. They caused Brexit to happen all because why? That's the question. What is Russia getting out of these things?
2: So brought Grumpy Old Benz for the on stream.
1: Mm. I've listened to this once or twice.
2: Yep. And it's one of my go-to. I listen to it live at work. And occasionally I'll miss one, you know, because work stuff. But it's useful. They have a lot of useful information as well as, the, you know, ranting and raving and wild speculation about things. And I like because they're both very outspoken people that they kind of get at each other's throats a lot. And that's super entertaining.
6: yeah. Makes for good radio.
2: Yes, it does. And, you know, and Darren O is he's like the no agenda stream cheerleader. anything new that starts coming up, he's out there. He's pumping it. He's a hype man at heart.
0: He's got an image of him with pom poms in one of them little cheerleading outfits with the.
1: Go on.
2: Well, I did not have that in my head, and now.
0: Now you got it, right? Pat. Now the hive mind has it as well. There you go, internet.
1: I have it, and I'm keeping it.
0: I'll get Randy McRoundster to knock up a Photoshop. That'd be good fun.
2: Yeah, you can find. He's got a YouTube channel, so you can go find images of him and do a face swap or something.
0: Oh, we've got calendars. We've got loads of images of him. Don't you worry about that. Hey, a no agenda calendar. That's a good idea, guys.
2: I thought about a no agenda stream calendar.
0: Yeah, that'd be cool.
2: Me in a bikini, you know.
0: Me in a mankini, not a bikini.
2: Oh no!
0: You know, one of those Borat things, you know, that goes from the crotch to the shoulders.
2: I got to cover the nips, though.
1: It's gonna be hot, hot, hot.
0: Why you gotta cover them nips?
2: You got to cover the nips. It's called modesty.
0: We'll get you. We'll do it in the action shot. We'll do it in pose.
2: Right.
0: Yeah, we'll get
2: so, yeah, Grumpy Old Benz is, you get a few little small nuggets of information out of it, but listening to, and they try and stay on tech stories, yeah. But they always end up veering into the politics of it. But yeah, you can play clip two, if you want to go ahead and roll it into 3-2, they're all pretty short.
12: No. And I don't know if anybody remembers this, but back in 2008 when they were first introducing the App Store for the I think it was the iPhone 2, but it was early on. And Steve Jobs went up on stage and said, don't worry about the App Store is not going to be our profit margin. We're not even making that much money on it. The 30% is just the cost of keeping the servers running. But we are a hardware company and we still make all of our money on hardware. That was 2008, and that was Steve Jobs projecting his reality distortion. Did anybody believe that? Oh, sure. Lots of people did.
13: For a while. I have just gotten to default to request the audio captcha, which is way easier. I mean, one, I have crappy eyes, but even if you don't have crappy vision, This is a much easier concept to deal with because it's usually like two or three words and it's usually fairly easy to understand. And you type that in and you're on your way. So that is a that's a plus. Oh,
12: and the other thing that guarantees you're going to go through and into the endless clicking hell is if you run a browser where you dump cookies periodically.
13: Oh, yeah.
12: Because that's the other thing that they really want is they will scour your hard drive for every website you have ever clicked on. And if you've got cookies for it, hey, it's like, you know, they've got a budget. This is how much private data we have to suck up from the person. And if you're just broadcasting enough to everybody, you get to go right through.
2: So, you know, the first one was the Apple thing. It's just, it's cool because Ryan Bemrose, Sir Bemrose, has a history and he worked with Microsoft or worked for Microsoft. So he's got kind of inside baseball knowledge of some of the stuff that went on. And he's always kept up with all the tech news. So you get a good history of things. And then the second clip is just a good tip for the CAPTCHA stuff. The audio CAPTCHAs, I tested it out after Darren mentioned it. And it is, it's much easier than reading the random letters and numbers sometimes.
1: Or picking out the bicycles or.
2: Oh my God. It's like click everything that has a traffic light. And then there's one of the squares has like one pixel of traffic light. And you're like, do I click that or not? Is that part of it? And you don't know. And then you get it wrong. And then you have to start over or it just denies you entry to the website.
0: I mean, I look at the CAPTCHA thing as sort of one of the first volleys of sort of warfare from the robots to the humans because it's just such a barrier and it's just so annoying and it's. It doesn't do anything but take up time that's unnecessary. And it's only because there's blooming CSB has made some bots somewhere and they're doing some nefarious evil thing. Well, I don't know.
2: They've got a joke on Grumpy Old Ben's, the ones that are like, please pick out the stop signs or the crosswalks or whatever. And they're like, please be quick about it. There's a automated vehicle that needs this information right now.
1: That's pretty funny.
0: Yeah.
2: But yeah, I enjoy Grumpy Old Ben's. And actually, the post show, if you listen to it live Mondays and Fridays, the post show is sometimes better than the actual show. And it's, you know, it goes away. They don't release that anywhere. So
0: they don't hold back.
1: Yeah, I think it's a little more fun to hang out in the troll room with the Ben's than No Agenda. That's just my kind of personal experience because it's it's not rapid firing message after message.
2: So much in the No Agenda when the show is on. You can't get a word in edgewise, you know?
0: That's a sign of its success, though, isn't it?
1: For sure. Yeah. And, you know, the Ben's, it's a little more communal.
0: So you're saying that's a sign of its unsuccess?
1: Actually, it was during a grumpy old Ben's when I reached, or Progo and I ended up connecting, and that led to the creation of Behind the Schemes. And I mean, Darren O was one of the first dudes I reached out to as far as how to upgrade from just the Blue Yeti in Skype as far as audio is concerned.
0: I found my original Snowball when I was cleaning out this room here, and I just found it in a bag, and I thought, my word. I just looked at it, and then I looked at what I've got now, and I thought, how did I get away with that for so long? It's awful.
1: Yeah.
2: Oh, yeah.
1: So he's
0: Darren O is very approachable though. He's a sweetie. When I first got all my, because I went on Podfather gear and just copy and pasted and bought all that stuff, and I still don't know what I'm doing with it. But he very kindly helped me set everything up, and I think it sounds all right, apart from the foxes and the sirens outside of southeast northwest Kent.
1: Yeah, but something's changed. He sounds a little different now, man.
0: I wonder what might have happened.
2: So
0: I wonder.
2: When I was clipping Grumpy Old Ben's, I was very tempted to go through and clip out every single time Sir Bemrose was like, or anything, because he does it so many times per episode.
0: Yeah, that's the ASMR track to bring to the missus on a Saturday date night, right?
1: Sorry, I just
0: caught up with you. And again, it is 10 to 4 for me over here, so I'm a little bit more on point.
1: Fuck. Okay. Back on track now.
0: Let's do this. What we got? Something else? Something to listen to?
1: Meet us. You still there?
0: He's there, all right. Is he there?
1: Chris?
0: What happened? me. Is it just me and you?
1: I think so. What happened there?
0: Oh, no.
1: Put a marker in there. We've been
0: attacked by... I didn't even say CCP in this episode. What's going on?
1: Yeah.
2: Okay, I'm back. Oh, had a package delivered, and the dog would not stop barking until I opened the door, so...
0: Oh.
2: Sorry.
1: It's all good.
0: Okay, we've got one accounted for. Now, where's the other?
1: He had to go Pemrose real quick, so he'll be right back.
2: Okay, well, I've got my off-stream show. If you want to... it is... A show called Mysterious Universe.
1: Hey, I thought so.
0: No, yep.
14: Just a crazy story, but right? Insane, crazy story of these little people fighting birds, riding on the back of goats, and cranes following them all around the world like Terminators, trying to hunt them down and kill them.
15: Well, surely there would be some type of fossil record, wouldn't there? Would there be, or even, you know, anthropological records?
14: Well, in 2003, as we know, archaeologists discovered a nearly complete skeleton of a tiny woman who lived around 17,000 years ago on the Indonesian island of Flores.
15: Oh, yes.
14: The Hobbits.
15: Yes.
1: Very cool. Hobbits.
2: Yeah, this is one of the first podcasts I ever listened to. It got recommended to me by the owner of my local comic shop. And he's actually got his own podcast now, too. But the...
0: Who ain't? Let's face it.
2: Right. I hope John get
0: said,
2: all set
0: everybody's got a show. Have you noticed everyone's got a show now? Yeah.
2: I've got two. But yeah, they talk about all the different weird stuff that goes on in the world. And more recently, they've been buying books and going through the books about a particular subject. Like this one is about pygmies fighting giant cranes and storks.
0: Yeah.
2: And,
0: is that mechanical cranes or we're talking about bird cranes?
2: I'm talking about the birds. Apparently,
0: in my head, I thought the other thing as well.
2: A lot of ancient cultures had mythology about the little people fighting the birds. And it's in a lot of ancient art. And somebody has collected all this information and put it into a book. And they're going through the book and talking about it. So... Wow. And linking it to other subjects that they've heard about, because they've been doing this show for like 7,000 years, and yeah. They've talked about any possible thing you can think about. So
0: it's still in there in the memory hole.
1: And I think I forget the gentleman's name, but he was featured on Grimerica Outlawed not too long ago.
2: Benjamin Grundy.
1: Yeah,
2: they're very Dimension A guys, but they don't ever leak that into Mysterious Universe.
0: Okay.
2: They don't really ever get into any kind of political anything. They just talk about the ghosts or the time slips or the... So
0: you just get the sort of the feel that their dementia is.
2: Well, if you follow them on Twitter, okay. They're very dementia.
0: Yeah, they're verified.
6: No, I always get confused which one's A and which one's B. Is A the no agenda thinking or is A the M5M thinking?
0: No,
2: A is no agenda.
0: Oh, is it?
6: Okay.
0: Oh, whoops.
6: So yeah, I always get the A and B, which one's which. No, but yeah, my wife listened to Mysterious Universe for a long time back in the day. I don't know if she still does, but yeah, she turned me onto that show. It's good.
2: And you know, they'll have a couple of duds.
0: Aussies, aren't they? They put another shrimp on that Barbie, don't they? They do that.
2: That they do.
0: That's cool.
2: It's pretty cool. They moved out to the country recently, a guy out of the city, and they have a guy there that makes sound studios out of storage boxes, like the shipping containers.
0: Yeah.
2: And they got one of those. It's pretty neat. I saw pictures of it.
1: Old Connex.
0: You can do it.
2: But yeah, clip two, they talk more about the hobbits and the birds.
1: Nice.
14: He wrote, the fossil remains of what may have been a hobbit-like species of human were discovered in 2003. Of course, that's the Floresiensis, the hobbits. But in that cave where they found them, scientists also unearthed a large number of bird fossils, including 20,000 to 50,000-year-old wing and leg bones from what appeared to have been a stork 6 feet tall.
0: Yikes.
1: Jesus. I'd probably be a little freaked out. I'm over 6 feet tall.
0: This is great, isn't it? This is Days of Noah stuff, man.
2: This episode is fantastic. They tell this story of these little pygmies riding on the backs of goats with spears fighting these cranes, and the cranes are just ripping them apart and murdering just swaths of these little...
0: of a manga comic director or writer now, this very second. Where's Cool Acid? This is his job.
6: I think he's out somewhere applying a burn lotion to his junk.
2: Their sound quality is fantastic. They have little music in between segments that's always really good. They do ads occasionally, but they have a MU Plus where you pay $9 a month and you get like twice the content or three times the content and access to the back catalog and all that. So
0: okay, paywall.
2: Yeah, kind of paywall for some of their content.
0: That's fine. They do them. We do us. That's yep. How it goes.
6: Speaking of ads, can I bitch about something real quick?
2: No.
6: Okay. I'm going to do it anyway. No, so a friend of mine he's like, you do a podcast. What's the name of your podcast? And I told him, he looked it up and he was listening and he was like, he's like, sent me the link. Is this the right one? It was on something like Player FM or it wasn't Stitcher. It was something along those lines though. And he sent it to me and I clicked it and right up front is two ads at the beginning of an episode of my show. And I'm like, I've never made a penny off my show and I don't want ads in front of it. And apparently a lot of these,
0: what was the product?
6: Podcatchers. It was like a McDonald's ad and then like a shampoo, dish detergent ad. And I was like, I was so pissed. I was
0: what
6: like,
0: does that suggest about your listenership?
6: I haven't even set up a donation page for my show and they're fucking putting ads in front of it on some of these on any show on in front of these podcatchers. So
2: yeah, it's a lawyer. It's
6: fucking bullshit.
2: Yeah, you need to get your show off that platform. I've told our listeners on Fun Fact Friday, if they ever hear an ad before our show, or sometimes they'll just cut right in the middle and play one. I was like, I want to know because I don't want to be on that platform because they're making money off of our content.
0: Oh, I've got a great idea.
2: And they just scraped our content off of the either the Apple Store or wherever they're getting their podcast feed list. So I don't like that. I don't like that at all.
0: We should form the FPC, the PFC, the Podcast Freedom Corporation or something, or
2: Podcast Underground.
0: Or whatever. And we should get together and just stop these people from doing this because it's terrible. I'll fly the flag. Who wants to fly the flag? I'll go next to the guy flying the flag in case he gets taken out first.
1: I want to be the regimental drummer.
0: I'll do.
6: It's just super annoying. Like, it made me really unhappy, you know.
0: Because your content's good.
7: I'm not happy about this.
0: No, nor should you be. Your content's good, and they're making money off of how good your content is, and it's not. That's not right.
2: If you signed up for that, like we did YouTube for a while, and you know that's going to happen with YouTube. That's part of when you sign up. But I didn't sign up for Player FM. They scraped my content off of a service.
6: Neither did I.
0: All right.
6: And there's a couple of them. I looked into it after my friend sent me that. It might not have been Player FM, but it was one of those types of things. And I looked around, and there was three or four different ones I found, those podcatchers that were putting ads at the front of my episodes. And I was like, fuck this.
0: Couldn't you get them for
6: send them a cease and desist? I don't know.
0: Yeah, like a misrepresentation thing. Because that's for me, if I had a show, when I do have a show, and I will at some point, but anyway, besides the point, if someone did that to me, that'd be libelous. I'd be like, that is so disgusting because I'm that vehement against advertising, unless it's for my own brand, which is a totally different thing. But anyway, that's terrible. Let's make these people stop. Where are these people? Let's find them.
1: I've heard on the internet these guys are a bunch of little fuckheads.
2: so
6: you broke Proto though.
0: Media Matters. Let's go to them. They'll do it, won't they? Media Matters. That's their job, isn't it?
2: Right, that's their job. I need to clear the air about something. On a previous episode of this podcast, it was insinuated that Fun Fact Friday accepts ads because my 10-year-old daughter misspoke.
0: He then got booted off stream.
2: But she said she said we normally don't take ads, and what she meant was we never take ads.
0: what she means is you're normal by not taking ads,
2: right? But I'll put this caveat: we will accept an ad. We will play a 1 30-second ad on one episode for $1 million. Anybody out there listening, just letting you know, that's our price.
6: Look, and then luckily Bimrose didn't pick up on it when MoFax and I started shilling for InfoWars products on the episode we did.
7: Boner pills.
0: There is an issue, though, I've sort of thought about a couple of times when people on No Agenda give them their money and stuff, and then they'll say, oh, we're going to write this off as a thing. That's because that is kind of advertising, isn't it? So really, in all honesty, any donation is advertising of one's ego or whatever. That's how you get around it, wouldn't you? Because send you a donation and say, oh, I've got beer and I like to sell it. You know, there's my website. That's kind of advertising now.
14: It kind of is. It's kind of also just a plug.
0: Yeah, I guess.
14: And you can look at it like, I know some people look at it as I'm paying $200 for an advertisement on this podcast, and they're going to read my note and they're going to, you know, whatever. But John and Adam will just, if they don't want to read the note, they're not going to read the note. They don't, they're not obligated to do anything.
0: Well, this is maybe it comes down to transparency then, like everything else in this world. If you can be transparent about what you're doing, then there's some honesty in it. And if you can't, then there's obviously some dishonesty in it.
14: Right. And I feel like if the email to John Adams says, hey, you know, do you mind if I plug my beer company or my nut company or whatever?
0: My nut company.
14: Well, there's the fisting nuts, you know.
0: Coffee.
14: The company's selling stuff.
0: I had to
6: the
0: explain
6: latest episode had the No Agenda coffee.
0: That's fun. Yeah. I was going to try some the other day, but I figured it's all way over the other side of the realm, globe, world.
6: Whatever. I need to meet up with those guys. They're in Tennessee somewhere, so.
0: I love the names. They were really good, and the ingredients. I think that was really top draw.
1: I think as far as the plugs are concerned, there's ways that can be done tastefully and impactfully. I mean, look how well the CBD dude does.
0: Yeah.
1: I'm blanking on the name.
0: Blossoms.org, yeah. Everybody.
6: And I think the main difference is if you could call them ads if you want, but it's clear that everybody doing that are actual genuine fans of No Agenda.
0: Yeah.
6: And so that's the real difference, is it's people that love the show it's value for value.
0: And if you have to take it the other road, as on the last episode of this, we explained, you just do what Tim Dillon does and just, you know, come right out of it. He loves the CIA. So do we.
6: The Tim Dillon Show is proud to be sponsored by the Bill and Melinda Gates Foundation.
14: The fact that they'll reject something makes it less advertising. Like, I think Sir Saturday Night sent in an audio clip, and they just were like, no, we're not playing that.
6: That guy has a real knack for pissing people off. I don't... he's a wizard at it.
14: Yeah, he's
0: good at that. About his face. It's his face.
6: Yeah, he's banned from OBDM. You know, on one OBDM episode, it's come up a couple times where a fan of OBDM will plug OBDM and give out a jingle bingle and shout out OBDM, and Dvorak has opted at least two or three times to not read the URL for OBDM on the show. It's even though OBDM's on the No Agenda stream, I guess like Dvorak considers them competition, I think is their theory, so he won't read the website for OBDM.
0: Huh. All right, you guys are going to have a little chat because I need a tinkle, so I'll be however long it takes me to get to the tinkle and back.
6: Oh, yeah, I went to go take a shit. I was like, I snuck away.
0: Didn't even warn us.
6: The coffee, I didn't say anything about it. I just snuck off because the coffee was doing its work, got the bowels moving. I was like, I'm going to be sweating, sitting here clenching the whole show if I don't take care of this.
14: I'm going to go blast a Duke.
1: God damn it. There's a lot of
6: we got any more Mysterious Universe clips left?
14: Yeah, but it's the same type stuff. They go into every topic you can think of, and what sucks is I forget to write down episode numbers of things that I intend to go look up and dig deeper into. Like there was one where there's this cave in northern Russia that is like infinitely deep. It just keeps going and keeps going and keeps going. There's all kinds of weird stuff that happens around it, and I was going to go dig into it more, and I lost the episode number, and God, it was years ago, and I'm never going to find the name of that cave ever again. But they dig into every paranormal or even slightly off thing that that you can think of, and they're very entertaining when they do it. They've got a real good rapport back and forth.
6: Man, did you guys hear Dean Reiner's episode? He interviewed this guy that lives in Spain about Titans.
14: Oh yeah, yeah, yeah.
6: He was talking about this elephant and like these heart, like calcified hearts he finds, but mainly like this. I went and looked at the pictures, and it's crazy how these giant elephants are like mountains, and he broke down like where exactly all these different these caverns line up to the exact anatomy of the elephant and stuff. Mm-hmm. I thought that was fascinating.
2: So I started digging into that, and he was talking about a heart, how the structure of the heart is like you can actually unroll a mammal heart, and it's like a tube, right?
6: Yeah,
2: that's the anatomy of it and everything. Mm-hmm. And the way that it's wrapped up, the toroidal field that it produces and whatnot, looks exactly like the drawing from that time travel document that I found from the CIA of a map of what the universe and space-time looks like. And it's kind of a as above, so below sort of thing. It was interesting. I like when things line up like that.
0: It all lines up. Everything. It all connects to each other. It all lines up, the whole thing. There's no such thing as a coincidence. That's what I believe.
6: Agreed.
1: Shit. One of the smaller coincidences that I notice is both OBDM and Mysterious Universe are fairly old shows. I thought that was kind of neat for today.
0: When did they start?
1: Well, allegedly OBDM had been going longer than No Agenda, but I want to say Mysterious...
6: I think like a year before No Agenda.
0: Really?
6: Yeah.
1: So that puts it, what, 14, 15 years and... I think
6: 2006, I think, is when he started it, but then he took like a year off because of health problems.
0: Huh.
1: See. Do you remember, Midas, how old is Mysterious Universe?
2: Jesus.
0: as old as Jesus. Wow.
2: As old as Jesus. Wow.
0: Old.
2: I do not know. I know that they're in like season 22 or something, but that doesn't mean 22 years because they just arbitrarily pick, let's start a new season.
0: Is there defined parameters for what a season is?
2: Nope.
0: Because I've never been told if there is.
2: There's not.
0: It's whatever you make them up to be, basically. It could be a year, it could be 100, it could be, 10, you know.
2: Right. I can look it up real quick if y'all want to check.
6: I just leave the season field blank on my RSS feed. I don't know. I never mess with the seasons.
0: You should work down. Start with 777 and work it down from there.
1: My plan is to kick it over to season 2 once we hit 200.
6: 200 episodes?
1: Yeah.
0: Any reasons or just a plan?
1: Just because. Yeah. It's gonna once we hit episode 99, it's gonna go to season 200 or 01, I think, or 00.
0: Yeah,
1: do something weird, season 2. Even though it would be only the first 100. Don't worry, I'm not gonna math about it that hard.
0: Yeah, we're losing listeners by the count here. They're all switching.
6: I think we learned on that John Oliver episode that math is not our forte.
1: Yeah, it's fine.
2: Oh god, I was laughing so hard at you guys.
1: Podcaster.
16: Listen to what Joe Rogan tells you. He's a fucking moron.
0: I tried to watch Community the other day because the missus hadn't seen it, so I thought I'd put it on, see if she liked it, and he came on and I thought, oh no, he sucks.
6: That show's okay. That show's okay, but Arrested Development, it wishes it was Arrested Development.
0: Well, Dan Harmon went on to do Rick and Morty, didn't he? So I'd imagine that the relationship with between Dan Harmon and John Oliver was somewhat fractious at times.
6: John Oliver, I think, was a guest on Rick and Morty on one episode.
0: Sort of disappointed.
6: Can't remember which episode that was.
0: All right, we're getting off track. Let's round this back thing.
6: Reel it back in, boys.
0: Whose job is that? Someone's.
1: Midas, do you want to play the last clip that you got?
2: It's fine. It's just more of the same pygmy hobbit talk.
1: Gotcha.
6: I want to hear it.
2: Oh, hit it.
0: Yeah, I love a bit of pygmy hobbits.
1: Here we go.
14: So that is all I got out of Gods with Amnesia by Robert Sepper. Subterranean worlds of inner earth. It's a story about ancient pygmies fighting off cranes.
15: And don't forget riding goats.
14: And riding goats and losing horribly. Somehow seems to be based on fact. Now, let's take a break here. When we come back, I'm going to follow this idea of these ancient legends being based in some kind of tangible truth. I'm going to look at the work from Freddie Silver on The Missing Lands, uncovering Earth's pre-flood civilization, where he starts talking about the builder gods of the Pacific, some antediluvian worldwide culture that seemed to spread its technical skill all around the world, and how they ended up in New Zealand in the end. That's coming up after this on Mysterious Universe. Stay with us.
0: Oh, yeah.
2: So they go all over the place. Even on the same episode, they'll go two completely different topics. You never know what you're going to get.
0: It's a mixed bag of hammers for your ears.
6: Love it.
0: Yeah, I like it. I like that. Like anything like that. And I think the takeaway from it is, and kind of what we're trying to say in a roundabout way on this show is that we've got podcasts over here that are doing all this crazy stuff, talking about left, right, up, down, everything there is. And then you've got boring, old, legacy media products that are just so dead and just filled with hate and venom and all horrible stuff. And it's only natural that millions of people are having a look over what we're doing and going, you know what, that sounds pretty good over there. I should have a look at that.
14: Well, there's a
6: so, speak for yourself. I think Hillary Clinton does a great podcast.
0: I'd need to get into that. I really do. Do you remember when she started it and she put a laptop on a load of books, and one of them was by some geezer that does art about dead children or something? And I just sort of thought to myself, she's like, we think Trump's good, but this woman's on another level. She's trolling like hard. Yeah, we've got to get her on one day, don't we? Interview her, that'd be good.
14: Yeah, we should get her on. I'll see what I can do. I'll get my booking agent on it.
6: I know shit sent out an email like early 2020 to try to get her on. I did not get a response back.
14: No?
0: Did you imagine?
14: Did you
0: what,
14: say?
0: What, if she turned please. Around and went, yeah, go on then. I'll be up for that. Okay. All right. Hillbot.
14: I could just hear it. She's in the middle of talking about some bullshit, and you're just busting out the Ryan Bimrose.
0: Very nice. The future is yet unwritten, fellas, and everyone else.
14: What you were talking about, Gwiff, the podcasters, there's a passion behind it, because I would love podcasting to be my full-time job, but I do it for fun as a hobby for the technical challenge of it. And I think a lot of people are like that.
0: Yeah. I mean, I personally, because I have this chat with my old folks all the time, and they're always like, so how much money are you going to earn from this podcasting of yours? And I try and explain to them that the whole notion of value is just completely and utterly up in the air, and it's changing completely. It's morphing constantly all the time. And what they think of value is not what I think of as value. And they just don't get it. And I think, well, never mind. But there's no, as Spence says, there's the only way to get it is to drive the car, is to get in, do it. And then you know whether you like it or not. And if you don't do it, you're never going to find out.
1: Yeah. I there's a conversation I had recently that's, you can only rant and rave about people bitching about wanting to return to the old normal so that they can stand at the water cooler and talk about the latest and hottest shit that they've seen on Netflix. And I mean, you can sit there and just rail on it and like how people are just so stupid that they think that could be any sort of like normal existence. And meanwhile, I'm just thinking to myself, like, wait, I don't really pay attention to that shit anymore because I enjoy content that's made by real people.
0: Yeah. Mm-hmm. And then the irony is that when you talk to someone, that when I say to people about what I'm doing here and everywhere else, they always just go, oh, Russian bots, or like, I can just sort of think, wow, how out of touch it. That's just weird. But anyway, we're trying our best, guys. We're leading the line. We're trying our best, and we'll get it done at the end of the day, because that's what it's about.
1: Yeah. It's on the precipice of creating a self-generating network of federated shows and fuck it.
6: That's what I was saying earlier too. It's like it's been getting these shows for that are off the stream is becoming harder because I really have stopped listening to almost every show that's not on the No Agenda stream now that there's so many different ones on stream to pick from. You know,
14: there's a lot of good shows out there that aren't on the stream.
6: Yeah, I know, but I don't listen to them anymore.
14: Yeah, well, you have like, a lot of time.
6: I barely even listen to Rogan anymore. But
14: there's only so much time in the day, and there's a lot of shows on the stream now. So
0: that's what we're here for. That's why we're ticking your box.
1: And the big one for me is not many of the shows on the No Agenda stream sound like they're just straight Zoom calls.
14: That's true. Or hey, we're really funny. We have some pretty funny conversations after we've had a few beers. So let's put a microphone between us.
0: Yeah, we're good.
14: In my basement that has a water heater going off all the time, and make a podcast.
0: What gets me is even pros, like proper professionals, like the other. Well, actually, if is it my turn to take the stick? Because that's just plowing into my clips. Kind of do this as well.
1: Yeah, let's do it.
6: Yeah, you're up all to right. bat.
0: Let's go to the off ones because they're ancient from the very first show. We did 1-1 RB on. Actually, I'm circling back round to Fatherhood, so it's a good little bracket here.
1: Wait a second. Bookends
0: and all that.
1: I see one. Sorry, words are hard.
0: So it should be off 1-1 RB on Fatherhood. This is from the old ones back in the. What I didn't send you today. Sorry,
1: I see.
0: Should have clarified that. Because I've been holding on to these for ages, and I want to play them because they're actually really sweet and really nice, and everyone will enjoy them.
1: Yes.
0: I've got other stuff as well, but, you know, not prepared as usual. I could just feel the dead air with me supping from this lovely, and no advertisement here, but Tunbridge Brewery, Tea Tau, Ihu New Zealand Pale at 4.5%. It's pretty nice.
1: The beer. Off ones, right?
0: Yeah, off. It should say off 1-1 RB on Fatherhood.
1: Here we go.
17: What's been the most difficult part of having kids for you?
18: I don't know if anything about it has been jarringly difficult. It's been such a total transformation from not only a life, you know, like I had a,

0: to frame it as being in any way negative, but it has been wholly transformative in a way that's beneficial, incredibly important part of maturation. And like, had this happened to me in my 20s, I don't think I would have been able to have rooted myself.
1: Yeah, it's because he was a bloody lunatic when he was in his 20s, dressing up as Osama bin Laden and going on MTV, taking heroin, jumping on ambulances and stuff.
2: I got to give Russell Brand some serious props, because lately on Twitter he's been posting videos about exposing the Great Reset and the Davos group and Build Back Better.
1: Yeah. I mean, I've been into Russell for years and years, since I was about 16, 17. Everyone calls me Russell Brand Light around these parts, but you might get that now that I've played his bloody voice on this show. But anyway, that's my shtick up. That's my gig over now. He's the real king of Kent. What can I do? Anyway, so Russell's he's cool. But also, one, he's like some sort of multi-millionaire, but he's calling in on his fucking Apple earpod things to a podcast. And you're thinking, but anyway.
3: Even a Blue Yeti would be better.
1: Yeah, exactly. Yeah, I'll send him it. It's your PO box. I've got one digging about. So this is Michaela Peterson's podcast, Jordan Peterson's daughter.
3: Mm-hmm.
1: And someone recommended that I listen to it, so I listened to it, and it's actually quite good. But that was Russell's take on parenthood, and I think his point on maturation is a good one. When you do become a parent, there's an aspect of maturation that just sort of happens whether you like it or not. And Russell's sort of a big kid, and he's always been a big kid, and it's only through parenthood that he's been able to shed those kid things and just be a bit of a man about stuff. But let's go and listen to the second one, because this is actually Jordan Peterson on parenthood, and he makes an equally excellent point.
4: Kids get a bad rap, and people think of them as an impediment to freedom. And it's such a foolish way of thinking, because it's so remarkable to have children, and you have the opportunity of having the best relationship with anyone you've ever had in your life when you have children. Also, someone is finally more important than you. You know, I mean, hopefully when you get married or you fall in love with someone, they're as important as you, or perhaps even more so. But when you have children, it's definitively the case that now someone is more important than you. And that's such a relief. And it is a crucial part of maturation to have that happen.
1: Yeah, I think I cut him off there. But yeah, he's right, isn't he? Old JB and RB, all the Bs, they're all right. They're all right about that. Mm-hmm. But yeah, he's obviously, we all know a bit about Jordan Peterson and that, and he's a good guy. Didn't I say P? Yeah, I said JB, didn't I? But he's not, it's JP. Anyway, but it's a good thing when you think about how, because both of them had kids at a totally different time, and everyone has kids at a different time. But as soon as you have them, there is that, if you're a good parent, there's that point where you go, oh no, my life's not about me no more. And a lot of people say, well, I can't go out and have a drink, and I can't be as much of a fun-loving person as I was before. But the fun sort of changes, and it should become part of what you are. And that's more fun almost, to have a relationship like that with someone mm-hmm. that you create and you make. And also, just to link that round to this here, but Midas, what you do on Fun Fact Friday with your daughter is brilliant, and it's an inspiration to me personally. I look at my little five-year-old girl, and she sees the microphone in the house, and she wants to go and chat to it and stuff. And it's nice. It's this how we're all going to get on and do this thing for a long, long time.
3: Yeah, we started it just for fun, you know, and I wanted to teach her audio production and video production and computer stuff and HTML, and I wanted to teach her all that stuff. And if she
1: Do you think she's learning it? Do you think it's sinking in through experience?
3: Oh, yeah. She could. There's places where people were paying money to have their podcasts edited to get rid of the ums, the ahs, the pauses, clean up the background noise. She can do all that. She could make money right now.
1: That's a side hustle here. This is news to me.
3: Yeah, she could make money right now doing that. Yeah. So
1: is it like Fiverr.com, but sort of seedier?
3: Where I've seen it, there's a couple of Reddit subreddits, which I don't freaking go on Reddit anymore, except for the Build a PC Sales, because sometimes they'll have hard drives real cheap. But
1: oh really? Okay.
3: Yeah, Build a PC Sales is pretty much the only subreddit I still visit. People
1: hard drives coming out my ear holes, but GPUs, that's what I'm looking for.
3: Well, I mean, you know, if you're looking for a new keyboard, if you're looking for whatever,
1: yeah.
3: But yeah, she's the people were like, hey, you know, I'll pay you $15 to edit my podcast.

0: all they want is the background noise removed, yeah. some ums and ahs removed, and the silence is removed. I'm like, that's like 3 minutes worth of work in audition.
1: Wow. So, good hustle.
0: Yeah. And
1: we could have a whole army of podcast children doing this, guys. Come on now. Put your finger out animation.
0: I could subcontract. I could take the job and then subcontract it out to Leela.
1: And, that's what I'm saying. This is what the Victorians did, and this is why they were so successful. They managed to go around circumvent the realm, globe, whatever it's called.
2: I love it.
3: How do you remove ums and ahs in 3 minutes?
1: You quick, you're very quick.
0: If you that get the right
3: tricky,
0: you there's techniques you can use. Yeah. There's you can get the waveform,
1: right? Yeah,
0: and
3: you get the sound profile of the and it removes all the similar
1: copy and paste. Yeah.
0: See, the problem with automatically though is if I have a word like thump, it'll
3: umpire
0: into thump. You know,
1: see, I've got no problems with ums or ahs. It's likes and you knows. Those are my two things that I.
3: No, I can't kick myself. The like habit, man. Every time I think I've gotten rid of the likes from my vocabulary, I'll just go on a like brigade.
1: Get a thing like a frame and put it behind the computer and have it say like, and then put a big no sign in front of it, and then do the same for you know. And then subconsciously, surely your brain would go, don't do that. That's a dick move.
3: That or a dog collar that shocks me every time I say like.
1: Well, attached to an algo. Give me them keys. We'll have a good day.
0: Well, having a co-host is awesome because you can call each other out on it. Me and Leela call each other out on crap all the time.
1: This is why the No Agenda show works so well, because they're both so good at doing that sort of thing.
0: Mm-hmm. Stay on top of each other.
2: It's the you knows that I know that I've seen and heard everywhere, and I'm super bad at it.
1: Yeah, no, I know what you mean.
2: What my psychiatrist professor in college would say, take a rubber band, put it on your wrist. Every time you say the offending word, you just slap that sucker.
1: Ping it.
2: Yep.
1: Pavlov that shit. To lucid dream, similar sort of thing, rubber band on the wrist. Set a digital watch up and set it up for alarms like 4 or 5 times a day, and every single time the alarm goes off, you ping yourself 3 times and say a certain thing. Then when you start dreaming, the alarm goes off and you go ping yourself, but you don't get no pain. And that's how you know that you're sort of conscious whilst you're dreaming. And then you can go and dream up of Carmen Electra or whatever you want. I don't know.
2: Oh, shit.
1: Floats your boat. Yeah. Become the architect of the Matrix. Spinning it live on the Misinformed and Asian show.
0: Popping back to the here's a little tip when popping back to the ums and the ahs when editing, leave some in. Like if it's in the middle of like a whole long thing like that, it's not terrible. But when there's a pause and there's a big long you can very easily see that on the waveform.
1: So if you're filling the time, isn't it? Mm-hmm. My rule of thumb is that I sort of allow myself to say you know, once a statement, and then I stop speaking and let someone else pick it up.
3: Just change all the you knows to you know what I'm saying?
2: No, I'm saying.
1: That morphs into noms. And I remember being a 14-year-old.
3: Yes, I know what you are saying.
1: Noms. And then that just went, that morphed itself into you get me, which just went, you get me.
2: Are you picking up what I am putting down?
1: It is on the table. Would you like it?
0: Best way is to just not say the damn word to begin with and then just do it live.
1: Yeah, it's not even a word though, it's just a social trope. It's a spell really. It's something like on the media they'll use something that the No Agenda show, I don't think I've ever heard them pick up on, but when the media say so-called, I noticed it when they started saying so-called ISIS, so-called Al-Qaeda, so-called this. And I always thought, oh, so-called is now a message. It's like a parenthesis for a certain group of people. So whatever follows so-called is the subject matter for the message of why the story is there in the first place. And I just thought that was quite interesting. Although it's often a totally
4: Well, that's not tangent. Very interesting.
1: There he is. Past self meets future self. Equals present self. All right, we got very deep there. Let's pull us back out with a bit of JB Kicker, I suppose. These are old clips, so I haven't actually heard them for a while. So
3: now these are all from the Michaela Peterson podcast.
1: These are all from Michaela Peterson's podcast. Can't remember what episode it was. I think it was 73.
3: By the way, she's a hottie.
1: She is all right, isn't she? And she's got good gear. She makes sure everyone uses, apart from Russell Brand on his fucking video call. She uses some good gear, I think.
2: here's 1-3.
4: Yeah, I don't believe that people, I'll get pilloried for this, or maybe you will, because it's your podcast.
5: I can take the blame. I can handle it.
4: I don't think it's possible to grow up without having children.
5: Oh.
4: It's unlikely.
6: He's still got it.
4: What's that?
6: I said he's still got it. He can still drop a bon mot that's going to stir people up.
4: Yeah, well, it's hard to grow up until someone's more important than you. So why would you? Why wouldn't you continue being sybaritic and living at least to some degree for pleasure?
1: 100%.
2: Damn.
1: Why would you? This is because there was a lady that ran for prime minister over here, and she was up against another lady in the same party that was running for prime minister. This was back after, what was that awful woman that had us for a while with the grey, ashen, short hair?
2: Margaret Thatcher?
1: No, recently, dealt with the Brexit thing. She wasn't even voted in. She was a terrible person. It's not even perfect.
3: Oh, she was the one that cried. Susan
1: Boyle. Cried for a bit.
3: No, I'm just kidding. What was it?
1: I wish.
3: It was, I can't think of her
1: ashen-faced, name. Ashen-faced, her. I know loads about her husband because he heads up some sort of arms dealership thing. And it was when we sold loads of missiles to Saudi Arabia. Oh, I know who she was.
3: Tony Blair.
1: Used it for... Tony. Oh, Tony. Tony, and the love song of Tony and Bush. That's another. That's the sequel to the J.E. Stein and Ghislaine Maxwell.
3: Theresa May.
1: Theresa May, that's the one, yeah.
3: Yeah.
1: Awful person, terrible human being. I don't even know why we're talking about her. But she's edibles must be kicking in, boys, I'm not going to lie. It is kind of what Jordan Peterson is saying there, and he is right. Oh, that was it. Yeah, this woman, she said to the other one, you can't lead a country unless you've had kids. And so the other one was like, well, that's an affront to everyone who can't have children and isn't a mother and all that. I think it's right. I think that you shouldn't be leading a country if you don't have children. Because it's kind of similar, I'd imagine, running a country and having kids. But it's not right.
0: This is like the dad episode.
1: Yeah, isn't it? Yeah. We got you on specially for it because we thought you were a dad.
0: I might be.
3: We didn't coordinate the dad talk, though. And it's fortuitous that Spencer's today, I guess, supposedly got a third one popping out. Spencer and Lori.
1: I'm not one to point out the machinations of the great divine, but this smells like a creationism event to me.
0: So, there you
1: go.
0: Go ahead.
1: No, yeah, I was just going to move on with clips, but say what you got to say first.
0: I was just going to say that when you have to make a tough decision as a parent, sometimes you really do have to go with the lesser of two evils. And sometimes there is not a win situation. You know, you're going to either hurt your kids' feelings or, you know, and protect them, or you're going to let them go into a bad situation, which you just can't do. So there's not really a way to make everybody happy all the time.
1: But there's an obvious decision there to make.
0: Correct.
1: And which is obviously you just got to make them unhappy. And it's like my 1 year old, he had a pen and he starts drawing on the wall. So I went and took the pen off of him and he starts screaming. So he's now unhappy. I'm sort of happier because I'm not going to get moaned at for some letting a toddler draw on the wall.
0: Leo wants to get on some of these, some more of the social type stuff online. And I'm like, no.
1: Yeah, no. How do you get to that? Do you monitor that? Are you, because you're quite a technical guy, are you on top of it? Because when I get to there, hopefully I'll get my pie hole set up with little profiles and I'll let them see what I want them to see, because there's so much to see, isn't there?
0: Yeah, and it's tough because even with Safe Search and, you know, all of the tools that are out there, it's real easy for them to click on a Discord channel and it be a not safe for work one, you know?
1: Yeah, some nutter piping off going off on one about elites eating babies made out of cakes or vice versa.
0: Right. Yeah, I'm I pretty much stay on top of it. Her computer's right next to mine. So
1: that's
0: I'm constantly glancing over.
1: Top tip. Write that down, dads in future and dads now. Put kids' computer next to yours.
0: Yes. She does not get her computer in her room. The only time she can have her computer in her room, she's got a laptop, and she can only use it away from us when she is in class doing her Zoom calls for class. So,
1: okay,
0: which is only one day a week and now. They're in school 4 days a week, which she's almost done. So,
1: do you think she's a good girl and she abides by that? What do you say?
0: She does. She calls us out on cuss words, which I know cuss words is the least of what you worry about. But
1: that should be the cornerstone about what you worry about. If we lose the curse words, we lose curses. And if we lose curses, we lose the New World Order.
0: Right.
1: Because they're a curse, let's face it.
0: But anything, anytime, like there's an old Mr. Bean episode and I'm like, oh, she can watch Mr. Bean. That's perfectly, perfectly safe to, because yeah, everything I've ever seen from Mr. Bean was just goofy, innocent, fun. But on this particular episode, he lost all of his clothing through a series of unfortunate events.
1: Yeah, I remember that one, yeah.
0: And he's crawling around, and it shows his butt. And, like, as soon as his butt came on screen, she just turned away. She turned away from
3: it. That's not the kind of ass you want to see.
0: Like no.
1: Not the bean I paid for.
0: Right. But she's like, that's inappropriate.
3: Well, by that metric, so is SpongeBob. Yeah. I mean, how many episodes of SpongeBob do you see SpongeBob and Patrick's ass?
0: Exactly.
1: SpongeBob's just an artist's impression of a sponge under sea. Mr. Bean's ringer is Mr. Bean's ringer. No matter
0: what draw. And there's an episode name for you, Mr. Bean's ringer.
2: Yep. Going on the sea bed.
1: There we go. Take that, CCP. You didn't even get in this episode. Shit, I just did it again. Fuck's
0: sake. It's tough. And it can be, you know, I've told her until she has proven to us that she's trustworthy, anything sound she does mind, on that computer, I'm going through occasionally.
1: Yeah.
0: And nothing. Right. And I showed her how nothing is ever gone on the computer.
1: I'm just going to go with sort of teach first through experience and then allow them to form like almost inception levels of education. So I don't think education should be a this is this and you should learn it sort of thing. It should be a look, what do you think about this? And then they go, oh, it's obviously that. And then that's how they learn.
0: What's another part of it is when I found out I was going to be a dad, I started trying to build a philosophy, not to get too deep about it, but I was like, okay, how am I going to do this? Because I want to do it right, you know?
1: Yeah, I don't want to get it wrong, that's for sure.
0: Well, I teach in my concealed carry course that once a kid is old enough to ask about guns or talk about guns, they're old enough to learn everything there is to know about guns.
1: Oh, my word.
0: Because you want them to be safe around them.
1: Leftover in Gitmo East, I tell you that.
0: And to say what now?
1: The fodder for the Gitmo East lefters over here, because it's the trope is that everyone in America's got more guns than fingers, and there's this skit about I think Ali G pretended to be an Israeli self-defense guy, and he went to a U.S. senator and he was like, you know, we should do a training courses where toddlers have assault rifles, and the senator actually turned around and went, that's a great idea, yeah. And to be fair, I think that is a great idea, but everyone over here thought, oh, obviously they're lunatics. And right. I just don't get it because I think this is the best thing in the world. I fired a gun. It wasn't the best thing in the world, but it's an amazing thing to be able to know that you can protect yourself at a level that is sort of paramount to anyone else. Like the playing grounds are level and no one's got a, unless they're chucking a nuke at you, in which case, good luck.
0: Right. I mean, we've got, I teach concealed carry and we have, you know, little 80-year-old ladies who there's no way they're defending themselves against literally anybody. But once they have that pistol in their hand.
1: Do you have a special sort of firearm that you would recommend to an 8-year-old lady that you say wouldn't recommend to a fit young 20-something, whatever?
0: Well, my daughter has a single-shot 22 rifle, which is how I teach her, you know, technique, gun safety, all that sort of thing.
1: Little old ladies aren't going to be strapping that, though, are they?
0: No. And it's pink. It's a cute little cricket is what it's called. But a little old lady, I would recommend something, just a little 22, a little 22 long rifle.
1: Little old ladies listening, write notes, write this down, 22.
0: Because right, there's very little recoil, very little to do. And if you can go revolver, because there's less parts to worry about. Mm-hmm. You don't have to rack the slide. Mm-hmm. You just point and pull the trigger and it works.
1: Wow. Okay. You are now my personal self-defense arms, even though I can't really get around to it over here, but
0: yeah, the main thing is that if they are old enough to ask about something, you need to teach them about it, the good and the bad, you know,
1: good tip.
0: And you like need that. To take away the curiosity, because that's what gets you in trouble. Is when you start getting curious about something is when you start digging into it, and you may dig into it the wrong way. You know what I mean?
1: Yeah. Yeah, I think it's curiosity.
3: Hey,
1: plus.
3: Dad, what's this? I just found this laying around.
0: Oops. Exactly. Exactly.
1: It's curiosity, but then if the curiosity is then curtailed, if someone comes in front of curiosity and says, no, you're not looking at it, don't go anywhere near it, that then leads to curiosity sort of festering and makes becoming it more exacerbated.
0: And it adds that, ooh, I'm not supposed to do this. Whereas yeah. my daughter has the, I'm not going to touch that gun because I know it's extremely dangerous. Exactly. And I'll get to use that gun next time we go to the range. You know?
3: If only Kurt Cobain's dad would have taught him about gun safety when he was little, you know?
0: Well, hey, he also needed to teach him dying. About not going around Courtney Love, but that's a whole other conspiracy.
1: I think you need to do Ep on that one. I don't believe he took his life for a second. I've seen that documentary. Anyway, let's move on because this next one is a real... So this is Jordan Peterson, and he actually, on his own daughter's podcast, because they're touching on such... I don't know, raw subject as parenthood, and it must get sort of raw. And also, like, bless him, Jordan Peterson, but he is a bit of a, he does like a cry, doesn't he? Because he's been through the ring, he's been through the mill the last couple of years.
3: He's like a sad Kermit the Frog.
1: Yeah, a sad, knowledgeable, wise old Gandalf-like Kermit the Frog.
2: This is 1-4.
1: This is the 1-4, yeah.
4: In any case, the reason that Michaela and I do this in large part is because, well, we're curious. We wanted to see how it would go, but we're also seeing if we enjoy it. And I'm happy to be here doing something like this with her. It's a real privilege. It goes back to, you know, having children.
5: I don't even have a joke. I don't even have a joke right now.
4: I suppose, too, this has been enhanced by my ill health in recent years, but... I always feel that it's a privilege to spend time with my children. And I have some sense of how fast time goes. You know, I've always had a very acute sense of the finitude of existence. And so, and this is a good hint for people who have children, but with regards to your family members at all, is don't take it for granted. You know, every second you get that isn't painful, you should cherish. Yeah. God. A maudlin.
5: Oh, you came up with a joke. That's good.
2: Oh.
1: It's a real sweet episode. Actually, anyone that wants to listen to it should go check it out because it is good. It's not that long either, about an hour and a half. Not as long as whatever the conspiracy guys are doing, 13, 14 hours into birds aren't real. I don't know. But yeah. So he's right though, isn't he? Because he chokes right up. And when you said about Kermit, I can't get that out of my mind now. He sounds exactly like Kermit when, especially when he's emotional. Wow, is something happened here? Is this like sort of Alex Jones's Bill Hicks part two?
2: We're gonna make it happen, ladies and gentlemen.
1: Yeah,
2: we're gonna meme this. We're gonna
1: Kermit
2: make it happen
1: with Bill Hicks. It's gonna be on stage live.
2: Oh, God damn.
1: Yeah, parenthood though, man. I'm a parent twice over now. Bloody, it's a good thing. I think do it. Find the person that you can sort of bear the most, and put up with absolutely everything that they throw at you for as long as you can, and keep doing it, and have kids, and keep doing that. Because the thing about patience is it doesn't run out. There is no patience. It doesn't exist. It's not like Bitcoin. Bitcoin's a real thing. That actually exists. Patience doesn't exist. There's no buckets of patience lying around. You can't top them up. You don't lose them. Anyway, that's me off the soapbox. What have I got? I've got some on-stream clips, haven't I? Let's do those because actually they do sort of wrap around these ones quite nicely now I think about it.
2: Nice.
1: Not the Nick the Rat one. That definitely doesn't, but... Nick stands on his own, doesn't he?
2: You want 1-1 or 1-2?
1: I can't remember. I think 1-2 is the... No, let's do 1-1.
2: Oh, oh, no. Did the thing again.
1: I could probably play them on my... and then pick it up on the mic, but we'll test the limits of the RE320, see if it works that way, if you want.
2: I don't know why this is doing this to me. Why are you...
1: Oh, no, 1-1 is the Nick the Rat one. So try 1-2 because you had problems with 1-1 before, didn't you? So let's just leave that because we can push that back because it's not really anything to do with what we've got, what we're talking about now.
7: Most people don't have near the time or the gumption to really go look into the history of eugenics and population control and vaccine development and not, you know, and I'm not anti-vax, by the way, and I've been called to to answer for this in the last few weeks here because I've just been asked a number of times, you know, by people who are sort of pushing me on the virus thing.
8: Sure.
7: I'm sorry, the vaccine thing. And it's like,
1: ding, ding, ding. What's my dinger?
7: I was vaccinated as a child against my will.
1: So this is Mike Egan on Bowls with Buds. And I was listening, and he gets the vax virus things mixed up, as you heard. I just thought, that's so funny, isn't it? Because even normal people do it. And that is a spell. When people mix up vaccines and viruses, that's a spell. Not that it's got anything to do with fatherhood. I thought I had something about when bowls after Buds, and the kids woke up and DeLorean was just waffling on about something. It was really sweet. And then she got, and then they, Spencer got back and went, oh, she was just moaning after you. And it was really nice. Mother fatherhood thing that I thought went really nice with the Jordan Peterson stuff. But we went on a different tangent. But listen, in all seriousness, what No Agenda has produced time after time with people mixing up viruses and vaccines, there's something in this. We need to think about this seriously.
8: Is a great movie.
2: Oh, sorry, I got that clip working now.
1: Oh, you got it back. Nice. Yeah. No, this is Nick talking about something else. He makes a good point about movies and how they affect us. But yeah, because I've even seen people in real life, like day to day, talk about it, and they'll go, yeah, you know, I went and got the virus the other day, and I actually went for the Pfizer one. And I went, hold on, you just said virus. And they'll go, did I? And I say, yeah, you said virus over vaccine. I've actually heard people do it. So something's about it. It's a weird, it is a virus in itself. The virus is that's the virus.
2: Yeah.
1: That will blow Ike's mind when he his secretary plays it to him. It'll blow his mind.
2: That I think that's the camp that I've most identified with, is that there is something going on that has made people sick for sure, but as far as infections in the mind, that's where COVID hits hard, I think.
1: 100%. John's got his spot on with his Substack, and I send that to people, and I know that it's the truth because they ignore it, and I know that that's something in their head going, don't look at this, this is no good for you.
2: Yeah, that's Mr. Underscore Smith .exe, I think, running at that point.
1: Mr. Smith, yeah. Yeah, that's a good one. I think I saw that meme. That was a good one. Did you say, did you unlock the Nick the Rat thing? Because let's get, what's that?
0: That took me way too long to get the Mr. Smith. Took you way too long.
1: Well, that's what you get with us. We're like top drawer humor with a drawer above top drawer. We're on desk.
0: Right on top of the dresser.
1: We're in front, yeah, yeah. We're on top of the dresser. Got to really look for us to understand what's going on over here. Nice. It's meta in a meta in a meta. Know what I'm saying? Nums.
2: Here's Nick the Rat.
8: Big Lebowski is a great movie. I love it. Yeah. John Goodman is one of my favorite actors.
9: That's probably my favorite scene in the movie, is that it's not the opening, but it's, I think, this is the very second scene where they're in the bowling alley for the first time. Mm-hmm. And that's the whole part where Walter's like yelling at Donnie, saying like, you're like a child, and walks in the middle of a movie and asks. And just like the way it's written, where Walter only finishes probably like, you know, a quarter of the thoughts or phrases that he starts, that just kills me. And I think it gets funnier every time, because it's like, it's subtle, but the way they write is just so... There's not a wasted line or a wasted action or anything in the movie that, like, is just in there for filler, you know?
7: Yeah.
8: And visually beautiful as well.
9: It's wild. It's pretty.
8: I think maybe each time we see a movie, the older we get, the movie stays the same, but you change. So you might see something different within the movie because you're different.
9: I can
8: see
9: that.
8: You have, like, a different perspective. Sure. Like,
2: good old Bowls of Buds. Yeah. Sir Spencer and Dame DeLorean.
1: Yeah. It was really interesting. Yeah. Shoehorn in them in here, no matter what. Baby be damned. No, in all, no. May the baby not be damned. May the baby be blessed. Baby be blessed.
2: That's another good one. I'm going to write that one down too.
1: Yeah, no, it's
0: babybeblessed.com.
1: babybeblessed.com, ladies and gentlemen, for your anti-abortion needs.
3: The Big Lebowski is so great too. Hey,
1: Boobery,
3: did you see... I almost called you Spencer Boobery because you are Boobery and Spencer are the same person. You can't convince me that they're not. Have you seen on OBDM?
1: I have to see them.
3: I guess it was like a month ago. They were playing clips of the like the censored TV version of Big Lebowski.
2: Oh yeah.
3: Like he gets the crowbar and he's like, "You see what happens, Larry? You see what happens when you fuck a stranger in the ass?" On the TV version.
10: Here you go, Larry. You see what happens? You see what happens, Larry? You see what happens? This is what happens, Larry. You see what happens, Larry? You see what happens when you find a stranger in the Alps?
3: When you find a stranger in the Alps. Like all the...
10: You see what happens, Larry?
3: There's one where he's like, when you feed... I don't even remember what he actually says, but it's filled with curse words. And he's in the TV version, he says, "You see what happens when you... when you feed a stoner scrambled eggs." Like, I love it.
0: Find it.
3: So I guess I was always wondering if this was a rule or not, but I think this episode has proved that we can pull clips from each other's shows. Even though Spencer wasn't here. Yeah. That was a bowls with buds episode.
1: Well, yeah, that's it.
2: Yeah, I think
1: that could be the rule. Like, it just can't appear on here.
0: So I almost pulled my buddy's show has What's Your Weird Story, but I've been on it a few times. And I didn't really want to pull anything that I've been on, so I didn't know how kosher that was, what we were doing on that. But
3: I still need to listen to that because that sounds like a. I think you told me about it once. And it sounds like maybe a wait until fantastic premise for a show. Times.
2: Well, the way I look at it, we didn't really have any conversations about what we should or shouldn't bring. We have the on and off. That's sort of the only main guidance at the moment. And I really appreciate all the through lines that we had for today's episodes that we talked about. So any way that it shakes up, it's going to be good.
1: That was good. Yeah, it was good.
2: But it is about that time.
1: Well, that's me done anyway on the clippage. Yeah, let's wrap it.
2: Let me get my
1: little... A plane, baby, as old Night Basil Rosewater with me.
2: Pick the song from last week because I like it so much. This is episode 3 for Misinformed Nation. Bunch of good shit today. OBDM, Daddy Cast, Bowls with Buds. I finally got the name right. Those Conspiracy Guys, Mysterious Universe, Michaela Peterson's podcast. Did I miss any?
3: Wow. Flagrant 2.
2: Oh, Flagrant 2.
3: The sequel to Flagrant 1.
2: Nice. At some point, we'll figure out where this show will actually live. So it's not on the PodServe website, but it'll be posted somewhere. Email us, one of us.
1: It's going to live on the stream. That's where it's living.
2: And Sir Bimrose and Darren O, I believe, want to hear the first episode. Sir Seat Sitter.
11: I love you guys. I love you guys. I love you guys.
3: Yeah, that first episode, I'm going to need to put a commentary up front because there's a lot of things I was trying to say that when I listened back, I was like, that didn't come across at all the way I meant it to.
2: I think you ended up donating over it.
3: It was pretty bad. It'll be released as a bonus episode for sure. And I have to give a shout out to Foam Boy, Fletcher, and Carolyn for the hog story we did Thursday night, that post show. That was a real talk, and I think Fletcher's gonna post that. I think a lot of people need to hear what Carolyn had to say because it was powerful.
2: Nice, good shit all around, and we'll catch you folks next time.
12: Great, dude, that's what I'm talking about.
13: Yep. You got it. That's all about a cigarette every 3 puffs.
12: That's what I'm talking about. This is good. What the fuck's going on?
13: Oh, we got Nick the Rat in here.
12: Who the hell is Nick the Rat?
13: Okay, so
14: your Skype quality insurance call.
13: We got Nick the Rat in here. We got a friend who doesn't know who Nick the Rat is, and he's even drunker than we are. So we're rolling, and we're gonna get it going.
14: Sweet.
13: Let me get the shitty first draft of the intro going.
12: Should I introduce myself? I feel like I should.
13: No, we introduce after the intro.
15: There's a
3: order. Just a protocol. We have protocol. Sorry, we have a protocol.
12: I didn't realize that. I apologize. It's all good, I guess, maybe. All
3: right. Absent as expect.
15: Arnold A. Noah Beaver.

0: All right, so Caleb Stevenson, who you heard in the intro on Skype, is not off work yet, so he may be joining in for the fun. Yeah, well. How you doing, Nick, man? How's the sewers going on quarantine and shit?
1: Hello, testing.
0: Check 1, 2, check 1, 2.
1: Check 1, 2, 3, 4.
2: 5G is not yet.
1: I hear myself.
0: You hear
1: that? Your repeat going on. Yeah, I do.
0: Uh-oh. Whose headphones are up too loud?
1: Oh, wait. Okay, now it sounds better. It sounds perfect now.
0: Okay. All right. Cool. Let me know if that changes, and I'll fix it for you. Hopefully.
1: Okay, I'll let you know, because I can't listen to my own voice, because it's horrible.
0: I feel that, man. Yeah, that's one thing. Like, what is this, episode 6 of the podcast so far? And
1: in about 200 more episodes, you might get your levels right. It's been hard for me too.
0: Yeah, no, one thing I've realized also, because I was trying to edit out a couple ums I made where I was like, and man, I hate listening to my own voice.
1: Wait, you edit these things? Why?
0: I haven't edited.
1: Do it live.
0: I haven't edited the last two, but the first two, man, it sounded a lot better with some editing, I'll tell you that.
1: Isn't that the weirdest word?
0: Edited. It is. But yeah, man, like, what are the Brooklyn sewers like on quarantine? How's that going?
1: The quarantine it's going pretty good. There's essential stores open. There's toilet paper. They let us in one by one. People are wearing masks, and it's fine. I like quarantine. I never leave the sewer anyway.
0: How's Xenu dealing with it?
1: He's gone. Xenu? I don't fucking lies.
0: Damn, Lucas, who's the money over there? Who the fuck is Xenu? Tell him who Xenu is, man. Tell him how Xenu's dealing with quarantine.
1: Let's see here. Maybe I could get him on.
0: Dude, get Xenu in here, man, for sure.
3: Hey, is this fucking? What are we doing over here? Like, is this Xenu? Don't call me Xindi or whatever the fuck that was. Jesus Christ. I have a reputation.
2: He's some sort of lord?
3: I'm an alien that does the news on Nick the Rat Radio. And so far, all the news has just been bad, so I quit. I took a couple of weeks off.
2: Hey, everybody deserves a break. You know?
0: That's true.
3: Fuck yeah. I've been getting hookers and blow. Real fun quarantine for me.
0: Oh, man. Xenu, okay. So Nick was kind of shy dogging the question. What's going on in the sewer? What's going on in Xindu's world? Like, how's quarantine going? Because Nick was like, oh, this was fine.
2: You just call him Xindu to his face?
3: It's Xindu. I'm Xindu, the alien. The fucking sewer is covered in coronavirus. It's fucking gross down there. I haven't been in there weeks. I told Nick to wash the walls with his toothbrush, which I think he's been doing, so it's going to be interesting when I go back to work.
0: Is Nick still using that toothbrush that he's cleaning the walls with?
3: Better be. I told him he's going to be fired if not.
1: What the hell? I thought that was really from the scientist. I didn't want to clean the walls with my toothbrush.
0: Dude, Xindu took over your whole stream for a minute. What were you doing the whole time?
1: I was smoking weed, drinking vodka.
0: Nice. Hey, you got a beer, crack it open and let the mic hear it, man, because that's what I'm trying to do tonight.
1: Well, I'll take Butters a did that. Hit on my big pen.
2: There you go.
4: There you go. Hot.
0: What you vaping on there, Nick?
5: Shit. Sorry, my bad. Sorry. I dropped something over here. My bad.
0: We got a crisis on the other end of the table.
5: I'll move the can. I'm sorry.
1: Shake your cans. Wait, who's everybody's names here? I don't know who's here. I'm Nick the Rat.
5: Hi, Nick the Rat.
1: Who are you?
5: I'm Lucas. I'm a special.
0: Money.
5: Money. I'm a special guest here, apparently. So
1: Lucas Money, what are you wearing?
5: What am I wearing?
1: Yeah, you sound like you're probably not wearing much.
5: I just want to know, is that like a serious question? You want to know? Okay, well, I'm wearing I'm wearing composite toe Ariat boots. I'm wearing Arizona khaki pants. I'm wearing a Salty Crew t-shirt and a Carhartt hat, buddy.
2: He's got a mullet.
5: And let me go and tell you, I'm wearing it proudly.
0: Hell yeah.
1: I like it.
5: Do you?
1: Well, Money Lucas, thank you for describing what you're wearing.
5: Well, thanks for asking, I guess.
0: So that's our guest of honor, the glorious, the wonderful, the legendary, the man, the myth, the legend, Money, aka Lucas, and sitting right next to him is Noah
2: Beamer, the B in abs in a six pack.
5: Yeah, so I'm also
2: I am the co-host.
5: I don't know if you know about the S, which is Caleb Stevenson. That's also my brother. I was just drunk here playing cornhole, and then they were like, "Hey, come on!" I'm like, "All right."
0: Yeah, that is a
2: true story.
0: True story. And then I'm Chris. Probably know me as Sir C. Sitter in the No Agenda circles we run in. But yeah, man, we've just been drinking, doing a little smoking, and sounds like you're doing the same thing. So
5: speaking of smoking,
1: like, yeah, quarantine. Yeah. Actually, no, it's another day of the week. I do this every day. Man, love really it.
0: Yeah, they locked everything down in Tennessee you're only allowed to be on the streets if you're like an essential worker or you're going to get groceries. But everybody I know has thought the same thing as me. It's like, wait a minute, why can't I just tell them anytime I get pulled over that, hey, I'm out getting groceries?
1: There's not much they could do.
0: Yeah.
1: It's like, sir, yeah, go home. Okay.
0: Yeah.
5: Who wants to take?
0: It's like, are you really out getting groceries? Do you have your grocery plan on your calendar that you can prove to me that this was your planned day to get groceries? It's like, what are they going to do?
5: Yes, sir.
0: They're having chaos.
1: I got it. I got my grocery list tattooed to my penis.
0: Hey, over there, you guys. You guys done having a secret meeting?
5: No, dude. It tastes like Trident Tropical Gum, man. It's pretty cool.
0: They're vaping over there.
2: Spent the last 5 minutes making a pass at me. So.
5: Well, I can't smoke cigarettes, so I'm just kind of stuck. So I'm stuck with
1: My dealer came prepared. He drove up with a mask on and gloves, and he didn't let me get in the car. And we did the transaction on his seat, on his passenger seat. That was a first.
5: Okay, so no shit. Since you said that, I have something to say. So last night I got off work, you know. So I work second shift, right? So I don't get off till late. So I asked my buddy, I was like, "Hey, let's hang out." He was like, "I can't." I'm like, "Why? Why?" You know, it's never been a problem before. He's like, "Well, my girlfriend's got me quarantined. She won't let me leave the house." Well, my buddy sells a lot of pot. All right, I'm not going to give any names. But anyway, dude sells a lot of pot, okay? So I was like, well, you know, what the fuck, you know? He's like, well, I can't even fucking, I have to literally put the bags out in the grill for everybody to come by and get. And I was like, dude, are you fucking kidding me? He's like, nah. So for the last week,
1: great barbecue.
5: So for the last week, he's been putting all of his bags out in the grill, telling everybody, "Hey, go to the grill, get it, and then just let me know when you got it, so I can go get the money." Is it so? It's dumber than hell, man. But anyways, I'm done talking.
1: It works though. It works, and it's a trust system. And so far, he didn't have to shoot anybody, so this is good.
5: Well, I mean, he only deals with the same people. It ain't like he's really dealing with anybody that's like gonna cause a problem. It's all we all know each other, you know. But at the same
1: time, for 30 pounds of weed and then just go over the grill and just grab it and leave the country.
5: Well, I mean, if you're putting 30 pounds of weed in a grill, you need to go ahead and reevaluate your life.
2: Well, maybe not, because that's got to be a large grill to hold 30 pounds of weed. I would say you're probably doing pretty well.
5: You definitely need a smoker
2: to afford a grill that large.
5: You would definitely need a Traeger.
2: I'd say a name brand.
5: You definitely need a smoker.
1: That's a fitting name, too. Put 30 pounds of weed in the smoker.
5: Huh? Yeah.
0: Man, this dude.
5: Yeah.
0: Dude,
5: yeah.
0: Like, this man, Fletcher and Carolyn Blaney are going to be pissed if we just, like, steal their place and start cooking weed in it.
2: I'm assuming
1: that's one of my ribs is like weed. This is great.
0: Man, Shit. Man, Nick, what else besides the coronavirus? Because I'd like everybody else, you're probably sick of talking about it. So what else has been going on in the sewers, man? Like, what's... is there a bunch of rats? Like, are rats getting coronavirus?
1: There's only a lot of possums down here, actually. I ate all the other rats. There's a lot of video game playing, basically. Just video games 24/7. It's great.
0: You play that new Half-Life, bro?
1: I don't have VR. Not yet.
0: Me neither.
1: One day.
0: Yeah.
2: There's a new Half-Life?
0: Yeah, Video Game Donkey and PewDiePie already did whole videos on it.
5: Dude, Donkey, man, the RPD thing, man, that's still, I swear to God, it's fucking gold, man.
0: Hattress, dude. It's like Tetris.
5: It's made out of the same aluminum alloy as a goddamn massive spaceship. Anyway, okay, I'm done talking.
0: But yeah, anyway, Nick, yeah, what's going on in the sewer? You ate all the rats. There's possums running around.
2: What kind of video games are you playing?
1: I've been playing a shitload of the Modern Warfare, fucking Warzone, Battlezone, bullcrap, Doom,
2: Animal Crossing,
1: Apex Legends, Dope 2, everything.
0: I've had Apex downloaded for a while, and I still have yet to even open the game.
1: Well, then you're winning. Your kill death ratio is zero. It's like one. You got an even
0: That's
1: number.
0: A good point, man. I probably am on the leaderboards. Yeah, I haven't even played.
2: Quit while you're ahead.
1: Does anybody else here partake in the video games?
0: I do, but I got so tired of like shoot 'em ups like Halo and Call of Duty that I've been playing weird indie games. It's like this game is $10. Like Cuphead is a great example, or Limbo. Or Thumper, where it's like, this game was $10 or $20, and I'm having way more fun than I would with the new $60 blockbuster. So that's been my gaming recently.
5: Want a beer?
6: Sure.
5: Here, have a beer.
1: I want a beer. Give me a beer.
0: Hey, Craig,
5: I always forget
0: beer.
5: That I'm talking, and
0: hey, crack,
5: people can hear me.
0: Crack one open for Nick, man.
2: Cheers, Nick.
1: Oh. Thank you.
0: Man, I'm about to have to go get a beer. You fellas talking.
5: Here's the thing. I gotta take a piss. I gotta go downstairs for that anyway, so I might as well just grab everybody something. Right?
0: Yeah, grab me one of them sweet waters out of the fridge while you're going to pee, brother.
5: Dang God.
1: Make sure you wash your hands after you give me the beer, because I want to taste your piss.
5: Don't spread the rum. I ain't washed my hands in 4 years, all right? I ain't gonna start now.
1: I got calloused hands of Corona crud, ready to go.
0: Hey, Nick, I got a question for you. And okay. It's a technical question. It's not even a fun question.
1: Those are even more fun. Let's do this. What's the question?
0: Well, the S in abs, ABS in a six-pack is Caleb Stevenson, because his brother right here is the guest of honor right now.
5: Yeah, but I mentioned that.
0: Yeah, he is the guest of honor. But his brother lives a whole state away. Is there a way on Skype that he can just join the call while we're still going when he gets home from work here in a little bit?
1: I guess. I don't use Skype. He might be able to join it.
0: I'm a noob to Skype as well. Dude, just listen to this.
1: I think there's an add person button, yeah.
0: Okay. I'll look around for it while we're talking. No,
1: it's next to my
0: we did,
1: top right.
0: We did it with our first guest. You're the second guest. The first guest was the UFC champ, Pat Miletich. We did that this morning. And he was like,
1: kill people like in the ring, murder, like
0: I mean, he bloodied some faces, that's for damn sure. But
1: yes,
0: and he by the way, he hosts the Conspiracy Farm podcast, check it out, it's a good one. But he was telling me like, oh man, hey, someone else is using the office, I can't get on Skype earlier today. He's like, can you just call me on my phone? And I have everything plugged in through Skype right now to record. And I can't call a phone.
1: Don't
0: unclean
1: put Skype
0: feed.
1: On his phone. His phone's a computer, right?
0: No, his cell phone. He wanted me to call him on his cell phone to record.
5: He just says phone. Obviously, his phone's on a computer.
1: You could put Skype on your phone.
5: Anyway.
0: Yeah, but, that would have been a better idea. But
5: I'm going to get beer and piss.
0: That would have been smart. See, Nick, I should have asked your advice earlier, because what I did, I was like, I know you can call a phone on Skype.
5: Nice.
0: So I get on there, and I sign up for the 1 month free trial for phone calls. And then I call Pat Miletich. And it was like numbers inside the United States are not included in this free trial. So then I spend $25 to get like Skype currency and call him again. And then like when he picks up, he's like, Actually, I got the office now. I'm down. So I just spent $25 on Skype for no reason.
1: Hey, how many beers do you want? Start a call center.
0: One beer's good, man.
2: So, Nick, I got a question for you. If you got a favorite conspiracy theory,
5: that's how it goes.
1: I'm liking this 5G one.
2: Yeah.
1: The 5G plus the corona.
2: I'm into that too. Seems kind of interesting. Got a lot of stuff coming out about that one.
1: Is it really killing us?
2: It's possible. I mean,
0: it's going to.
2: Hey, Chris, is Bill Gates into that one?
0: Dude, Bill Gates is into everything that's ever bad. That's
2: happened. Whatever he touches, I'm assuming it ends in death. But except for, including Windows
1: shutdown song.
0: Hey, you know what's actually fitting? Let me just get it to go on. Money. Nick, you remember Money / Lucas?
1: Yeah. He was just here.
0: Yeah, no, he's gone now. He'll be back hopefully one day.
1: Where'd he go? He went to the bathroom. People dying in the bathrooms now?
0: He went to go piss and get beer.
5: Who knows if he'll make it back.
0: Yeah, maybe one day. But this is him on bass, and it's about 5G. But it's him playing bass. Hear myself echo all of a sudden.
5: Ooh. That's a little bit odd.
1: That was my bad.
0: Sorry, that just tripped me up. But yeah, no, he played bass on this. This is actually my first No Agenda mix ever.
6: It's not the third dimension. They've made freaking deals with interdimensional aliens.
7: Okay.
6: And notice the media never attacks you for that, because that's the truth.
7: Maybe this

0: Man, you hear them sweet and smooth bass licks flicking around on there. The little sweet.
1: Yeah, that's nice.
0: Yeah. Later, I come in with the organ, but that whole bass line, that was money. That was money right there going. And I think he was drunk then, too. Dude, beer me.
2: Beer.
3: Thank you, sir.
0: Man, what do you want to talk about, Nick? Because I don't know what to talk about, man. Pat Miletich laid so much heavy shit on us about satanic pedophiles and QAnon that I'm just kind of ready to talk about, like, the weather.
3: You into that satanic pedophile shit, Nick?
1: Well, I'm not only a member, I'm the president. Wait. my lawyer is just informing me I should not talk about that.
0: Do you work for Disney?
1: We could talk about, you know, TV. Do you watch spook. TV?
0: What kind of TV? I've been watching Happy, which I love that show.
1: Happy was pretty cool. That's with the flying donkey imaginary character.
0: Patton Oswalt's like the imaginary friend, and then that dude from Wet Hot American Summer that's like the friend of the guy John Benjamin gets turned into a can of vegetables, and it's like the chef that's his friend. I don't know his name, but he's the main guy.
1: Joe, it's pretty funny too.
0: But yeah, dude, I've been loving Happy. Like, Happy's been great. I haven't finished season two, but they put it on Netflix. But I don't know. I mean, everybody's talking about Tiger King. That's about all I hear about these days.
3: Ozark.
1: Yeah. Ozark was pretty cool.
3: Ozark just came out of the third season. I'm catching up, rewatching the second.
1: Solid show. The second season was just okay. And hopefully the third season's cool. Jason Bateman is pretty dope. He's a good actor, director,
3: too. Did you ever see that?
0: He won me over with Arrested Development, and I was like, yeah, this guy's cool.
3: Did you ever see that movie with, I think, Jason Bateman and maybe Joel Edgerton on Netflix, The Gift?
2: What?
3: It's like a suspense movie about something about an unwanted pregnancy and some dude being a stalker.
2: Hey.
3: It's probably one of the most chilling movies I've ever seen Jason Bateman in.
1: He's a creepy dude. He's got range. Did you ever hear of The Outsider? It came out in 2020.
3: Did not.
1: It's a HBO. It's a Stephen King show. It's like a 10-part series. Pretty much everybody from the Ozarks is in it.
3: Oh, wow.
1: And they're hunting. It's like cops versus a supernatural monster. It's pretty cool.
3: That's wild.
0: What's the name of that?
1: The Outsider.
0: Oh, okay. Is that different than The Outsiders? That's a total different thing.
1: Probably, yeah. Because I did, when I was researching The Outsider, there was like 20 other The Outsider named shows. But
0: yeah.
1: This one, HBO came out in 2020.
0: Oh, man. I don't have HBO. I loved The Righteous. The last thing I watched there was The Righteous Tenenbaums. Danny McBride and John Goodman.
2: Oh, dude.
0: That's a good show.
1: Right, okay, awesome. I don't think I've seen that one.
2: Put the headphones back on.
0: Yeah, it's really good.
2: The Righteous, oh my God.
0: The Righteous Tenenbaums.
2: That's the best fucking... Dropped your beer. That's the best fucking movie on the planet.
0: It's an HBO show. I only saw
2: I'm talking about the Royal Tenenbaums.
4: You're talking about the Righteous Gemstones.
0: The Righteous Gemstones.
2: Yeah, the Royal Tenenbaums.
0: God,
2: a fucking
0: man.
2: Movie.
0: See, this
2: dude.
0: Is why you don't get messed up, kids, because you confuse a John Goodman HBO show with a Bill Murray movie.
2: It's not a Bill Murray movie, all right?
0: He's
2: it's
0: in
2: a
0: it.
2: West,
1: Bill Goodman.
2: No. Okay, so The Rat, you may know this. Who did who directed the Royal Tenenbaums? It was Adam.
0: It's
1: Wes
0: the guy.
1: Craven.
0: Wes Anderson. Wes Craven, dude, you're fucking with us. You just know we're more fucked up than you, Nick. Piece of shit.
1: I'm trying to catch up, but it's hard.
0: Oh man. But yeah, dude, I mean, yeah, The Righteous Gemstones on HBO is fucking amazing. It's John Goodman, Danny McBride, and then that dude from Workaholics. And they're like a father and two sons, and they run like a mega church.
1: Oh, wow.
0: And there's like gunfights and dicks flying everywhere because it's HBO. But and then Barry. I also watched that. Like, Barry with Bill Hader.
1: Man, I want to see that
0: Steven
1: one.
0: Root. Those are like the only two HBO shows I've seen recently, but they're both amazing.
3: I mean, Westworld is a knockout when it comes to HBO shows.
1: Liked season one, and season two kind of fell off for me a little bit. I don't know. Is season three good?
3: I'm with you there. I actually haven't watched season three yet. season two was a little bit drop in quality, I feel like, almost.
0: Well, let's be honest. On if you're watching anything besides South Park, you're wasting your time.
2: That's a fucking joke, dude. That's a fucking joke.
0: Other than
1: I've watched South Park in a long time, but
0: oh man,
1: but it's still it's a great show. They're always good.
2: Hey, so let me ask you something. Do you ever venture off from HBO shows? Do you watch other stuff
1: besides HBO? My favorite show is Star Trek. I'm a huge Trekkie.
2: Okay.
1: I could talk about Star Trek for 10, 20, 30 hours if you want.
0: Well, what's the best captain? It's Shatner, right? I'm hanging up the Skype. Good, good. I was about to hang up on you.
2: All right, so I can't talk about Star Trek for more than probably 30 seconds. On Netflix, though, we're talking about TV shows. I'm just talking because, you know, I can talk. I'm allowed to, apparently.
1: You could.
2: Dude, Better Call Saul.
0: Oh,
2: is
0: shit.
2: Literally blowing the fucking
0: it's so good.
2: Shit out the water right
0: dude,
2: now.
0: Dude, Better yeah, oh,
2: the,
0: my God.
2: The fourth season, which happened, was it fourth or third? Fourth, right? It's like the fourth, right?
0: I've seen the first.
1: They're deep
0: four
1: in.
2: No, I'm saying they just come out with the fourth season. Right?
0: Four seasons on Netflix. Season
2: literally,
0: five is out.
2: This last
0: on AMC.
2: Season, man, was like, holy shit, my dick was hard like the whole time.
0: Yeah,
2: it was
0: dude,
2: fucking good.
0: If you liked Breaking Bad, get ready to like a show even more than you liked Breaking Bad.
3: I mean, I like that El Camino movie too.
0: Yeah, that's good too. Breaking Bad movie.
2: Oh, the movie. El Camino. Dude, that movie was fucking golden, bro. Like that was the most well put together shit that I've ever seen in my life. Okay, so like it went perfectly with how Breaking Bad ended. All right, so because you know everybody felt fucking bad for the guy at the end of Breaking Bad. I mean, he's fucking
0: for Jesse.
2: Pinkman. Yeah, he's literally locked in the fucking underground. Like not even you can't even call it a basement. You can't even call it that. You call it just like a fucking hole in the ground. All right. So he's locked in that for God knows how long. All right. And he gets out. And he's just like fucking wild. Dude, and he gets back up with his boys. Dude, oh, my God, dude. It was good. Okay.
1: Nick, when I was watching that, I totally forgot how he broke out of the jail cell. I thought that happened after the show. And then I was really confused. And then I was like, oh, wait. The last episode was Walter White breaking him out.
2: Yeah, literally the last episode he gets out.

0: And they got to be drug fronts.
1: Oh yeah. Well, I think most, like, even I went to the CBD store and most, like, two of the three of the four were closed. There was one open. What? And they just made me.
0: It's a public.
2: Oh, spill your beer while you're at it.
1: Nah, go
2: spill
1: ahead, my
2: spill
1: beer.
2: Your beer while you're at it.
1: Nice. I spilled my beer. No, but I went to the CBD store and they were all that was a party fail, sorry. I went to the CBD store. Three or four of them are closed in the town. And then the other one, it was like the guy came out, he would take your order and make sure you had the exact change. And then, like, already have the change ready for you if you didn't have the exact change. And then just hand it to you wearing a mask and gloves. And if three out of
0: what
1: four
0: if
1: of
0: you
1: the store.
0: Pennies?
1: Dude, I gave him the exact change. Exactly. I gave him the exact freaking change. It was 57 83, if I remember correctly. Or 57.73. And I was like, man, I got a bunch of change and shit. I rolled in, and that dude was so happy. And he was wearing a mask and gloves. And I was like, you freaked out about this virus? And he was like, nah. And I was like, good man.
2: Hey, so can I ask a question? No one ever like told me nothing. Is there a topic on this thing, or is it just kind of like we're just bullshitting? Like I'm fine with whatever.
3: This is a shoot the shit episode.
1: Yeah, the first episode. Five episodes we had a topic, but I was like, man.
2: Yeah, that's what I thought. I was like, I don't know if it was a topic or not.
1: No,
2: you know?
1: We're talking. I mean, we just talked about.
0: You should always have a topic though, so there's something to go back to.
1: Okay, let's pick a topic right now. Let's pick a topic right
0: now.
2: Pick a topic right now.
1: Okay, let's go in a circle and everybody throw out their best topic idea. Starting with Nick the Rat.
0: My topic idea is breastasis.
1: Breastasis?
3: I don't know what that is. So that's
0: a
3: perfect topic.
0: Shapes, sizes, and textures and colors.
2: I'm right there with the guy.
3: I like this topic.
1: All right, so we're talking about boobs. Is that the topic?
3: Absolutely.
0: Yeah.
1: Is that
0: Money Lucas, what's your Lana favorite
3: Rhodes,
0: boob
3: Lana
0: type?
3: Rhodes.
2: Was that a question
3: for
2: me?
3: After
2: yeah,
3: job?
2: I took my headphones off for a second. What was that? Go ahead.
0: Money, what is your favorite breastasis type? Large, small, medium?
2: I'm obviously like any other guy on the planet. I feel like I'm a large guy, but not fake. Okay, so I don't like fake shit.
3: Hear me out.
2: I don't like fake shit, but I love to watch fake shit, you know? Because it's like...
1: I can't feel it.
2: Exactly. I get that. You can't feel
3: unless
2: it.
0: Do you
3: want to
0: know
3: nice
0: my honest opinion about fake breast and why they upset me?
2: Well, duh. Come on. Bring it on.
0: Okay, so if you're willing to do surgery to get something implanted in your body, why not make it even more functional than normal? Like, instead of getting just a sack of saline, why not get like a... like a canteen or something where you could store liquor,
2: dude.
0: And like you could squeeze a boob and stick a party straw in there, and
1: put a zipper on the side of your tit, and you could keep stuff in there.
2: No, you don't even put a zipper. It's just like fucking breastfeeding, right? You know what I mean? It'd be just like breastfeeding. You know, like a fucking baby comes in there. Yeah, no, listen, a fucking baby comes along.
1: This is a $1 billion idea.
2: Yeah, no, just chill out for a second. Just hear me out here. So a fucking baby comes along, just fucking sucking shit out. All right, you know, whatever. But a grown fucking man who's getting laid, you know, it's like, well, hell, I could go for some fucking Jameson. But by God, there it is. You start sucking out some nips.
3: That's
2: bam,
3: the idea.
2: There's some fucking Jameson.
3: I like it.
2: Yeah. And like you could even do it. You could even do it to where if, like, you suck all the Jameson out, right, your tits get smaller. So it's like, well, fuck, I don't want to do this anymore.
3: And they stay tight.
2: Yeah, well, then bam, she goes
0: off.
2: Oh,
0: like you could put, like, Amazon refill nipples on there, and you can hit it, and
2: exactly.
0: You get a
2: just,
0: refill scent.
2: Yeah, you just pump them back full, and it's bam, big old titties again. Right. It's like, well, hey.
3: What about you, Nick? What's your favorite kind of breastasis?
0: All of them.
3: I'm with you.
1: Hey, real quick, you guys keep talking about boobies. I got to go pee. And then we can keep going around the circle. And honestly, I don't see how any of us can have a better topic than breasts, but we can all at least get our input in. We'll probably talk about boobs for the next hour. That's probably how it's going to go.
3: I'm down with that. See, I like anything natural, you know, for
1: natural
3: the most
1: what?
3: Part. So, I mean, unless, you know, unless it's like natural post-birth sagginess, not super into that, but, you know.
2: See,

0: This is the question. Are you an ass or tits man? Here's that's the question.
1: Huh.
2: Ass matters more, maybe.
1: The ass?
0: Probably.
2: Yeah, any boob is fine, but there's some butts that are just not fine.
1: No, okay, see, okay. I'm going to have to agree with the guy. All right, so everybody's got tits, right? Every chick on the planet has got tits, whether small, big, or large, whatever. But not every chick has an ass.
3: That's true.
1: And see, that's what you're looking, in my personal experience, that's what I'm looking at more.
2: You can tell they're always standing.
1: Yeah, yeah. So, like, and I don't know about you guys, but in my personal experience, I'm looking at the ass more than I am anything else. That's like what I want to. Then I can see now talking about it makes me actually think about it. So, like, I wouldn't mind having no tits at all. I mean, I'm talking about, yeah, I still have some, but you know, roughly none, yeah. And just have a really nice ass. And then, because that's what I'm looking at the most. Right?
2: It's true. During certain time periods.
1: Yeah, exactly. And those certain time periods usually happen more often than not, right?
0: Right.
2: Well, constantly.
0: This is the most misogynistic segment we've had so far. I like it.
1: Well, I mean, what's your input, Noah? Let's get Noah's input. Are you more of a tits or an ass guy?
0: I like both.
1: But be honest. I want you to be completely honest with us.
0: I like both.
2: Which one matters more? Would a bad set of boobs on a nice girl be fine, or would a bad set of butt on a nice girl be fine? Like, or would not be fine? Or yeah,
0: I like both. I don't know what I'm saying. I'm sorry, I like.
1: You can't
0: both.
1: Say both. Nobody's a
0: wait. Are
1: guy.
0: You saying which one wins?
1: No,
0: out?
1: Which one you rather have? Which you rather
2: which
1: have?
2: One yeah, yeah. Out? Which one wins
1: if
2: out?
1: Had,
2: between
1: if
2: those
1: you had
2: two.
1: To give up one, would you rather give up a nice set of tits for a nice ass? Would you rather give up a nice ass for a nice set of tits?
0: I really like to go 50-50 with this, but. I'd say probably ass wins out. Probably.
1: So ass wins out.
0: At the end of the day, when the cards are down.
2: If you gotta choose.
0: I've gotta choose.
2: If the robot police state has their laser rifle pointed at your head.
0: All those things.
1: Okay.
2: Ass it is.
1: Alright, So basically what we're saying is we're all ass guys.
0: What we're saying is we're all practical people and we're all utilitarian. That's what we're saying.
1: No, we just think things through.
2: You got to put your mind to it.
1: Yeah.
3: So, Nick, you got a day job? You got a day job as a rat?
2: Yeah, I fix computers and stuff, you know.
0: Oh, that's not bad. I've done a little bit of cell phone repair in my time. I've got a couple iMacs I'm looking at upgrading soon.
1: Oh, shit. This is getting deep now.
2: Did you ever have a BlackBerry?
4: Hey, are you guys still on boobs as a topic, or did somebody else pick one?
0: Did you say BlackBerry?
1: Oh, okay. Hey, so Chris is back. All right, so I'm sorry to interrupt, but we got to ask Chris a question.
0: Yeah, we do.
1: So we're all on the same board here, but we're not going to tell you the answer, obviously, because of shit. So now it's your turn. So if you had to pick... Like if you're gonna get down with a chick, right? Would you rather have a nice set of boobs and no ass? Or would you rather have fucking nice ass and no boobs?
2: Or boobs that you didn't prefer? Because we don't know if you like one small one, some the size of your head.
1: Yeah, and size.
4: So
1: yeah.
4: Would I rather basically have a shitty ass or shitty boobs?
1: Yeah.
2: Yes.
4: I gotta go with shitty ass if the boobs are real good.
1: Oh damn! That's a game changer. That's a game changer.
2: You're off the podcast now. Quick, let me hang up on. Damn.
1: No, everybody else said ass.
0: Hey, okay. Three out of four ain't bad.
1: Yeah, but it's like we're judging you. I'm not judging you.
4: Okay, so
1: you're getting late.
2: I take it very personal.
4: Did anybody else pick a topic besides boobs? Because we got three more topic picks to go.
0: We've been sticking
1: What's
0: on
1: another
0: this
1: topic
0: now?
1: We could pick from?
4: No, I'm just saying, like, we said everybody pick a topic. Nick picked boobs, and... That topic's probably going to win, but...
1: So, Nick, I've never met you. I never probably will, and probably won't ever talk to you again, but I'm going to go ahead and tell you right now. I'm a big fan of your topic right there. I really like that.
2: Well, what is your topic? What would you like to discuss?
1: My topic? Oh, shit.
4: We'll come back to you.
1: We'll
4: How about you,
1: Noah? Yeah, come back to me, man. I can't think of nothing right now. It's just beer and booze.
0: Isn't it kind of weird? how Ellen and Alec Baldwin went out to the Lolita Island.
1: What?
4: That's and a good point.
0: Chelsea Clinton and Hillary Clinton.
1: You guys
0: and the Pope have all been tweeting about pizza lately, how they miss pizza.
2: Is there only Lolitas there? Like, it's just little girls running around like Amazon people or like a Wendy's know. There too?
0: I
2: or?
0: Think there was little boys. Low.
2: They're all there? Oh, I have no idea.
4: I thought it was the Margarita Express.
2: I feel bad for Margarita.
4: Running a celebrity train on her. So far we got boobs and Pizzagate. From the two of the four, and I'm going with boobs every time, to be honest. And then we'll do Lucas's topic last. My topic, what I'm thinking, what I want to talk about is what's the deal with luggage?
1: You're such a faggot.
4: No, I actually kind of want to talk about beer now that we're talking about beer.
1: Dude, that's my can't talk about beer. It's a whole other fucking podcast, man. We can't do that.
4: Oh, we can't do beer? Okay.
1: We can do beer.
2: Beer's good, though. What are you even drinking? I keep hearing all these cans popping. I don't know
4: we're
2: what
4: already
2: is.
4: Drinking beer. Why don't we talk about beer? That's my pick.
1: Yeah, okay. I can talk about beer all fucking day long. All
4: right,
1: I didn't pick that topic because I thought we were doing a thing on it.
4: We're
1: going to
4: do a
1: allowed.
4: Whole episode on beer soon, buddy. Trust me.
1: Trust me.
4: What's your money? What's your last? You're the last one. We got so far. We got Nick chose boobs. Clear winner.
1: Well,
4: I think.
1: We gotta talk about beer. We can't just change topics.
4: No. And then Noah said Pizzagate.
1: What the fuck is Pizzagate?
4: Yeah, exactly. And then I said beer. So now you get your pick.
1: You want my pick?
4: Yeah.
1: We'll
4: probably go back to boobs because Nick is smarter than all of us, and you can talk about boobs forever.
1: Oh, man.
2: I like beer, too. I think beer is a...
1: Let's just talk about beer.
2: Very good
4: double B's, dude. Double B's. Beer and boobs.
5: It's your favorite kind of beer.
1: Yeah, Nick, what's your favorite kind of beer, man?
2: I like anything strong. It's usually like those Polish and Russian beers that I don't even know the names of.
1: No, that's not an answer. Like, what's your favorite brand... Type what we talk about here? Like, what's your favorite kind of beer, man?
2: I drink a lot of Coors in the can, the big old fucking golden can of Coors. That's usually my go-to.
1: Golden can, so you're drinking Coors Banquet. So if you're drinking Coors and it's a gold can, that's Coors Banquet. That's different than Coors Light.
2: That is Banquet
4: beer, baby.
1: Yeah.
2: Coors Light Sparks. That's like water. It's I at least need 5% in there.
1: Yeah, Coors Banquet's good. I like Coors Banquet. Not a big fan of Coors Light.
5: I'm a yeehaw.
2: No, that shit's
5: good. Cool.
2: Anything that says light on the end of it. It's...
1: Oh, man, come on now. Oh, come on. God dang.
2: I'll have some ass light. No,
5: pale ales
2: I'll just
5: too
2: have
5: much
2: ass.
5: Me,
2: very much.
1: So, just as of today, I've had about, I don't know, 11 to 12, probably 11 to 12 natural lights. And that's my brand. That's my beer.
0: What he's saying is we got an alcoholic in the room.
1: No, I'm just saying I drink on the weekends. I'm a weekend drinker. I can't drink during the week because of work.
0: I get that.
1: It don't work that's that fair. Way. I can't drink. With my job and what I got to do, I can't walk in there hungover. I just can't do it.
0: Right.
2: Do you smash the cans when you're done with them? That's usually a fun thing to do.
1: Absolutely, 100%. I mean, you can't not smash a can. What do you know with it?
0: It's part of the ritual.
1: It's part of exactly.
0: Is the beer really finished?
1: Yeah, is the beer good enough to crush cans? Yes. That's really what it is. So, but back to what's the topic was. Coors Banquet's fucking delicious. I love Coors Banquet. I just don't like Coors Light. That's all I'm saying. That's all I'm saying.
2: I also like Old English. I always get a 40 of Old E.
1: Oh, damn.
2: I've been pissed off with them, though, lately, because they changed from a glass bottle to a plastic bottle. I feel like a giant baby now.
1: No, that's bullshit. Okay, so the plastic bottle is bullshit. Come on. The glass is cool.
0: First time I ever got drunk was off Jameson and Old English 40s and, unfortunately, some Smirnoff Ice.
1: Go ahead. Sorry. I felt like you had something to say there, Nick. So go ahead.
2: boobs. Wait, no, I'm not.
1: Okay, that's, but if you didn't, that's fine. Cause I got plenty to say. So like, man, So when it comes to 40s, Old English is like your classic 40, right? So when it switched over the plastic bottles, that was bullshit. 100%.
2: Okay.
1: I mean, talking 100%. But, you know, the thing that gets me, though, is you still have hurricanes. You know, I'm a big hurricane guy.
2: I like those, too.
1: You ever had a hurricane?
2: Fuck yeah.
1: Fuck yeah. All right. So them motherfuckers are glass, right? I mean, you walk in a gas station with $20 specifically for hurricanes. Like, there's no way you're walking out of there with $20 worth of hurricane malt liquor, and you're not going to get just blackout drunk. There's just no way.
4: Unless you don't drink it.
1: And that's what's great about it. So it's perfect.
2: Even for the apocalypse.
4: There you go.
1: Yeah, it's perfect for Edward 40 hands. Because you can't smash.
2: Do you know how to make a brass monkey?
1: No, I don't. Fill me in on this. I'm really interested.
2: You drink, I think it's like a fourth of an Old English, and then you fill it up with orange juice. A brass monkey is orange juice in Old English.
1: Really?
4: Interesting. Huh.
2: That's, if you ever listen to the old Beastie Boys song, they sing about a brass monkey.
1: Oh, yeah. That is how everybody's heard the brass monkey. Yeah, Beastie Boys is shit, yeah. The best Jewish rap group you ever heard.
2: Man, Beastie Boys turned into giant pussies when they got older. I hope that doesn't happen.
1: Okay, come on now. It's the Beastie Boys. I mean, come on. You can't talk a lot. You can't talk about them like that. Beastie Boys was a shit.
2: Oh,
1: I mean,
2: they are. Yeah, they still are. But you know, when they got older, they were like, "Hey, man, the kids, man, we got to help the kids." They were singing about doing meth in the back of a bus and shit.
1: Yeah, that was cool.
2: And you're like, "Oh, I feel bad. I feel bad. I said that."
1: It's kind of bullshit. You know, fuck the kids. You know, no one cares. But
2: they shouldn't be listening to doing meth in the back of the bus anyway.
4: Or they should be, whatever. And just not following it.
1: I'm just being honest. If I'm gonna do some ice, I'm gonna do it in the back of the bus, not the front. I mean, so it's just more or less helping everybody out.
6: Oh my god!
1: Just being honest. You know,
2: I'm gonna do it on the top of the fucking bus.
4: When I
1: after a couple of hits, you'll be on top of the bus. No problem about that.
2: I have a crystal meth medical card.
1: Yeah, I'm doctor prescribed. Don't worry.
2: Get it after watching all of ADHD. Break it.
1: Oh man, yeah, but I mean, yeah, but speaking of the Beastie Boys, though, what was that one song they did? Planetarium.
4: Don't look at me, son. I do know that one though.
1: You do know Planetarium.
4: I do know Planetarium.
1: I was a big fan of Planetarium. It wasn't their best. It wasn't their best, but for some reason, I really liked it a lot.
2: Robots fighting each other in the video?
1: Oh, I don't know. I don't really watch music videos. I just kind of listen to it. I'm not a big music video guy.
2: That video also has giant breasts. It's just robot women with titties, and they're shooting beer on each other. It's a great video.
4: Oh, that sounds phenomenal. I'll have
1: to check that out then.
4: I'm down to watch that.
1: Yeah, that sounds like something I'd stick my.
2: Don't look at it. You're gonna be disappointed. I was just joking.
7: Boobs being the topic. I think Nick won that one. Right?
4: He's talking about robots having boobs or something.
1: Yeah, he's
4: like
1: talking about Beastie Boys and robots right now. We're all talking about Beastie Boys.
4: I imagine like Daleks or whatever from Doctor Who with.
1: Yeah,
4: tits.
1: Chris is here. He's kind of wandering around eating pizza, so he's like.
2: Let's see, Daleks with a fat ass.
1: Yeah, his fat ass is sitting down.
4: Just metal and an ass and tits. Sounds phenomenal. Sounds like a great dream. My favorite sensations, terror and euphoria.
1: So why the hell do they call you the rat?
2: I'm a rat.
4: Snitch.
2: You didn't know you were talking to a cartoon rodent this entire time?
4: He's got stitches.
2: Okay, I'm a furry, man. I'm a furry. I go to furry conventions, and we have filthy furry orgies, and it's crazy. No, I'm joking. I'm a cartoon rodent. It's just a persona. God damn it.
1: Huh. I didn't know, man. I'm not trying to offend you. I just ask it.
0: We don't judge. It's all we love here. Man, you know? We love all gods, animals,
1: this
0: and creatures.
1: I'll be honest. This is really the first, I guess you can say, quote unquote, podcast that I've ever done. And I'm pretty drunk. So
0: start of a raging career.
1: I'm pretty much just talking.
2: Money Lucas, would you come with me to a furry convention, though, to partake in a drunken furry orgy with a furry breasts and butts?
1: If there's furry women, absolutely, 100%.
2: All right, well, I'll send you my details later. We'll
1: Lucas, yeah, send me details. If there's chicks dressed up as furry animals, I'm definitely down.
0: Furry animals, yeah, with tits hanging out and ass hanging out.
1: No,
2: What's your favorite? What would your, like, if you saw like a chick that was hot dressed up as an animal? What animal would you want her to be dressed up as?
1: Oh, fucking fox! You kidding me?
4: Oh, fox.
2: Man, there you go. Yeah.
1: No, I'm talking. Don't even ask me that question, dude. It's a fox.
4: Money, admitted furry.
7: Not a rabbit.
1: I mean, he just has
0: preferences.
1: I mean, dude, ask me like if I had a fucking animal. If I had a fucking chick that was dressed up as an animal, he didn't even ask me if I had to fuck him, but obviously I'm gonna fuck him. What I'm taking it as, if I had a fucking chick that was dressed up as an animal, it would definitely, 100%, without a doubt, no questions asked, be a fox.
6: More important, look at that beautiful baby. Look at that beautiful baby. Wow, what about a cheetah? Baby. What a baby!
0: What about cheetah, though?
1: No, fuck
6: that
1: cheetah.
6: Is a beautiful baby.
2: Oh man, it reminds me of
6: like
2: Thundercats.
6: From an advertisement.
2: Chitara or whatever fucking name.
6: Look how happy that baby is.
0: What about you, Chris?
1: What kind of
0: animal?
1: I'm a big costume. Fan of the rat guy. I'm a big fan of him. We're getting along.
6: Now the media will say that's a prop.
0: Pretty neat. Nick, do you wear? I mean, obviously you wear a rat costume because you're always
1: Nick,
0: in a rat
1: how much
0: costume.
1: Do you weigh?
0: What are you wearing right now?
1: What's your body type?
2: I'm about 2 pounds, 6 inches when I'm standing up, and I'm not wearing anything. I'm a rat. I can run around naked.
4: He's a rat. He doesn't wear clothes.
2: I think this world or something.
4: You know what? I listened to your podcast. I must have listened to this one 3 or 4 times by now.
2: It's a weird experience. That's all I can say.
4: I must have listened to this specific episode 3 or 4 times right now, by now. But that episode went to the moon.
2: The hentai one?
4: Not the hentai one. The one where you went to the moon and you like flew the whole time and you had the spaceship noises. And I was like, man, Nick is flying to the moon. And you were like up there talking about how the Earth looked like.
2: That must have been like episode 50 or something.
4: I know, dude. It was so long ago. It was on, dude. Believe it or not, I heard it on the No Agenda stream like maybe 6 months ago, and I went and found it.
2: That's cool that they're playing older ones. I didn't know that they were going that far back.
4: Yeah, but I heard it on there, and I had already listened to like the last maybe like 50 episodes you did, but then I heard that one on the stream, and I was like, holy shit! I went and found it. I must have listened to that one. The music you were playing was great, but you were also like, man, Nick the Rat went to the moon.
2: It's real, and it's not made of cheese. I licked it.
0: That's just so disappointing.
4: I was hoping it'd be made of cheese. Money is losing his damn mind. He doesn't know. He doesn't know about Nick the Rat. He's
1: I took
4: like
1: my headphones off. I'm fine.
4: This is his first podcast and his first time hearing about Nick the Rat. So he's
0: it's a double whammy.
4: Yeah, it's a double whammy for him.
1: I'll put him back on.
4: But he said he was a big fan of this Nick the Rat guy, probably because you like boobs.
2: Am I back in your ear?
1: Yes.
2: It's warm in here.
0: Safe and secure.
1: All right. I just stopped.
4: Crack Hello? Open a cold one if you got them, boys.
2: Hello? Oh, there we go.
4: Ooh, that sounds better. It's like you're in a... It's like you're talking through a
0: natty light can.
2: Isn't it weird that ear and rear are very close together? If you put your
4: my
2: face
4: ear and
2: in
4: my rear are
2: butt.
4: Kind of far apart, but they do sound similar. You might have stumbled on to the next QAnon theory.
2: Dun, dun, dun. So who is QAnon? You sound like you're in the know about this.
4: Oh, shit. Wait, no. We played this. Oh, shit. Hang on a second. We played this for Pat Miletich because he's a big Q guy this morning.
1: Oh, God. Here we go.
4: This is so on Tuesday.
2: Is there like a short answer like Q is the guy on Star Trek?
4: No, hang on. No, Q is going to be revealed on Tuesday. On Tuesday, the world will know who QAnon is.
2: Sweet.
8: Should I just tell all the Q heads? It's all about fantasy land, and this is going to happen, and it's exciting, and you wait, and it doesn't happen 99% of the time. It's because it was set up to create a Fight Club deal and to see if they get people excited and to be able to put articles out that Hillary's going down for Satanism, which is true, and Trump is trying, and there are good people in the government that are going after him, and that's all really happened. You know what? I'll just expose it.
4: He's going to expose it on Tuesday, but guys, listen up.
8: I like these guys, too. I give them till next Tuesday to come out with it all, or I'm going to expose it next Wednesday. There. 7 days. There you go.
1: 7 days.
8: And get all the documents. Let's start firing it up. Get it ready. Okay? Just watch. Okay? There's something real for you, folks. That's not talk. This is the real world right here. This is not fantasy land. And I risked my life doing this. This isn't breadcrumbs and horse shit.
1: Fuck you. Yeah.
9: Breadcrumbs and horse shit.
4: So on Tuesday, Nick, Alex Jones is going to tell you exactly who Q is. And if Q doesn't come on the show, he's going to expose his identity. So then you'll know the
2: question
4: you asked.
2: It's Money Lucas.
4: It's George Lucas?
2: Money.
0: It's Money Lucas.
4: Oh, it's Money Lucas.
0: He's the founder of Q.
4: Dude, man, Lucas, why didn't you tell us? I've been chasing all these breadcrumbs on 8chan and 4chan for all this time.
0: Lucas is playing 6D chess. He's playing running a psyop on all of us.
1: Literally, I've just been drunk for the last 3 weekends.
0: How it's done.
1: Listen, okay, so if we're gonna talk about that, I don't know what we're talking about. I really don't know what we're talking about. But if we're gonna talk about it, I'm gonna talk. So this Corona thing is literally the most fucking bullshit piece of shit anybody could ever come up with. All right, so let me just go ahead and explain. So basically, as of about 3 weeks ago, I was at the gym on a Sunday night. It's Sunday night, you know, a normal night because it's Sunday. It's just a normal day of the week, whatever. It's about 7:30. Hold on. So it's about 7:30 on a Sunday night, regular night. You know, I'm sitting there and I've been there maybe 15 minutes. I'm working out, whatever. And these sons of bitches come up to me and say, "Hey, you gotta go." I looked at him. I was like, "What do you mean? I gotta go." It's not a joke. It's not. I actually asked him, like, "What do you mean?" I guess there's no fucking way I'm leaving because I just fucking got here, you know. And they were like, "Well, we're closing the gym because of fucking Governor Bill Lee and his issue of whatever." And I'm like, "Well, can I finish? Can I at least finish my workout?" And they were like, "Well, how long are you gonna be here?" Literally all of this is exactly what happened. They asked me, "Well, how long are you gonna be here?" I said, "Well, I just got here, so it's gonna be at least about an hour and a half to 2 hours." And they're like, "Well, I'm gonna need you to leave." And I was like, "Are you serious?" And they're like, "Yeah." I was like, "Okay, well, you know, fuck it, fine, you know." And I was like, "Well, when are you gonna open back up?" They're like, well, we'll be back up on the 5th.
9: All right, so being that, that being said,
1: so tomorrow's the 5th. Okay, and as of 2 days ago, the governor just issued that, hey, shit's still closed for the next 2 weeks, like, at least.
2: Well, the foreseeable future. It is pretty crazy what they're doing.
1: No, you're not following me here. you're not even close to on the same page as I am. So, like, literally, they said, no, you can't fucking go be healthy for another 2 weeks. So I am stuck. And when I say stuck, I mean stuck. I mean, all I can do is drink beer.
10: And eat carbs.
1: and ingest carbs. And be as fat as fucking possible. For a month. So, let me go ahead and tell you something, Nick. The rat. Shit sucks. And that's really about it. Like, that's really
2: just
1: about all
2: prison workouts. That's what I do. You gotta do jumping jacks and touch your toes and shit like
1: yeah,
2: that.
1: And while
2: you gotta
1: I'm
2: pretend
1: at it,
2: like
1: go ahead and deep throat as many cocks as possible. Because that ain't happening. All right.
4: Nick, you got kettlebells and shit. You got like a treadmill and shit in the sewer, right? I mean, even rats have those basic commodities.
2: Well, before I drink the 40s, I usually do my arm exercises with them.
1: All right, so nobody's really understanding what's going on here. So what's really going on here is that...
4: Be prepared to hear about the gym for another half hour.
1: Literally, I was at the bank. Okay, hold on.
10: What were you in
2: Are there people
10: doing?
2: Dressed up at the gym?
4: Say it again.
2: Are there people dressed up like...
1: Nobody's dressed up as anything. Everybody's dressed up like they're trying to get in shape, you know, which is fine, which is completely okay with me in every aspect of the form. But my problem is that they told me to leave, right? So they told me to leave. They literally said, you have to go. Okay, so right there sent me into a spiraling depression because that's like 75%. That was like 75% of my day. So now 75% of my day is gone. So now I have to fill that gap with something else. And that something else is as much light beer as I can possibly ingest. And that's not good. But, you know, it's what you got to do. And so I'm doing what I got to do to get by.
11: Pictures of chicks dressed like foxes and stuff. I can sell it to you. Cheap.
4: Wait. Hey, Xenu, wait a minute. What's this deal? Because I'm actually interested in this deal about the...
11: Okay, I've got about 20 Xenu. Chicks that dress up like foxes. And each picture's about... maybe I'll give you like 100 pictures for $10.
4: 100 pictures for $10?
0: That's actually a pretty solid deal.
4: Do you have an OnlyFans account?
0: I was going to say, do you have an OnlyFans or a Fan Central? Maybe,
11: yeah,
0: maybe a Patreon?
11: Look under Zindu's Fox Ladies. We're going to make Money Lucas over here happy that he can't go to the gym anymore,
4: Zindu,
11: but we're going to get his forearms worked out.
4: Zindu, hang on for about 10 seconds. I gotta convene with the third podcast host. Hey, Caleb.
11: Oh, snap.
1: Oh, is Caleb on?
4: Well, hang on a second.
1: Oh, no, let's have the Caleb's on.
4: Hang on a second. Hey, Caleb, what's up?
1: No, you got to get no fucking game, son. You are not even close to the game right now.
4: Wait. Hey, wait, hang on. I got to hear what's going on with Caleb.
1: Do I need to stop talking?
4: Just for a second. Just for 15 seconds. All right, Caleb, what's up?
12: I'm headed home.
4: All right, what time do you think you're going to be home, man? You think it'll be soon?
12: Well, if all goes according to plan, should be about 20 minutes or so before I pull into the driveway.
4: All right. Hey, say hey to Nick the Rat real quick. He's on the line. Or no, it's Zindu. Sorry, Nick actually got kicked out. Zindu's here. Say hey to Zindu real quick.
12: Hey, Zindu.
11: Hey, I've got a question. How do you like your titties? Big, small, and would you rather butts or tits. No, yeah. Oh, God, yeah. Oh.
4: Zindu asked, since you're on speaker, you probably hear it. Zindu asked, do you like your tits or boobs big or small?
12: Big.
4: All right.
1: Well, if you had a pick, would it be tits or ass?
4: Oh, okay. Right. Yeah. Would it be, which one? You want big tits or big ass?
12: Oh, shit. Oh, God. That's the real question. That's what life's all about right there.
1: That's what I'm talking about. That's what I'm talking about. He's going to pick tits. He's going to be ass. He's an ass man.
12: Oh, I got to be big ass.
4: Big ass.
1: I told you he's going to be an ass man. I told you he's going to be an ass man.
4: All right. All right, hey, hop on Skype as soon as you can, man. We'll probably be on here a little bit longer, but I don't know how long.
12: All right, I will.
4: All right, word. Say bye to Zindu.
12: See you, Zindu.
4: He said, see you, Zindu.
1: I guess Zindu's gone also.
4: What happened to Zindu?
0: He's left us behind.
10: Skype him back.
1: This. Shit.
0: He left his mortal coil.
1: That is the shit right there.
0: You gotta get it, dude. It's like, I think like 30 or 40 bucks, something like that. You
1: like it? I'm a fan.
10: No, do you feel it?
0: I don't even know.
1: He's just not taking it.
10: Oh, do you feel it?
0: I'm taking my other
10: free. You only took like one pill.
1: Literally, I feel amazing.
10: Mm-hmm. Yeah, it makes you feel I really feel good. Like sociable.
1: Yeah,
10: like body high.
1: I can talk about anything right now.
4: dude, what happened to Zindu?
1: Dude, yeah, this guy ain't fucking talking for shit. Like, I feel bad.
10: Okay, cause... but you're like 15 beers in, and Noah's like not 15.
4: Did you guys hear Nick say he was leaving before he left?
10: No.
4: All right, I'm gonna. Do you guys want to keep going or just pause it for a second until I get back a hold of him and Caleb gets on?
0: Did he check out?
4: I don't know. I didn't hear him say he was leaving. It just said this call got disconnected. In
1: New York. Oh, shit. Fuck.
10: Lucas.
1: Sorry. No, it's cool. It's cool.
0: Hey,
1: cool.
0: Dude, I hope my coil's not burning.
10: Lick it up.
0: Hey.
4: Lucas. Hey, do you guys want me to keep rolling or pause it for a minute?
0: Give me that e-juice. Next to your crushed natty light.
4: I'm waiting to hear what they
10: say. The white bottle.
4: Hey, you guys want to pause? All right. All right, we actually are recording now. Noah and Lucas are still outside.
13: Oh, word. I didn't realize they were both there.
4: Yeah, we actually, Lucas, the first hour and a half we recorded, or however long it was, Lucas was there, and he mainly was the main person to talk to Nick the Rat, and he didn't even know who Nick the Rat was.
13: Hell yeah.
4: But yeah, we record now. Let me just do a little sound test to make sure you can hear the vocals. I'm just gonna pull a clip. It totally random.
13: Let me know totally random.
4: Totally random. I don't even know what clip I'm gonna play.
13: Don't even know.
4: No, I really have no idea. It'll be totally random. Let's just go into my ISO bank and see. Oh, I only have one clip in my ISO so far of isolated clips that I can play later, so let's just see what that one might have been. I'm not really sure what it would have been, but it might be this. Like, why are people putting up with this authoritarian bullshit over a virus that's killed 800 people in the United States with the average age of like 82?
13: Because this virus essentially was invented. Of course.
4: Man, of all the random clips I pulled, I can't believe that was it. But I just went to my ISO folder, which is just the files that I save for later. But just for brevity, I guess one more time wouldn't hurt.
13: Because this virus essentially was invented. Because this virus essentially was invented. Yeah, you're a dick.
4: Every episode for the next month, that one's gonna be coming out. I'll tell you that.
13: Wow.
4: Can you blame me?
13: Just
4: can you blame me?
13: It got exactly exactly what you wanted out of me.
4: I sure as fuck did, and there's a benefit to being the editor. It should be ringing now, maybe. I'm calling Nick the Rat. Lucas and Noah should be up here any second.
13: Nick the Rat.
4: Nick the Rat. Nick the Rat. Nick the Rat. He's unavailable.
13: Nick the Rat.
4: He said he got cut off. It said it's connection loss, so... His internet. He said he's gonna try to get Skype back in if his internet works. Let me DM him real quick. Yeah, I don't think it's gonna work. His internet was fucking up, as he said, as soon as you hit me back. But let me go ahead and stop tape and play you some of what was going on with Nick the Rat, because I think you'll think it's funny, and we'll wait to see if Nick the Rat comes back or if Lucas and Noah finally get up here, then we'll keep recording when they do. All right, we're back. Man, Nick actually directly messaged me and said Zindu is fucking with his internet. It's fucking up. So he might be back on soon. But if not, we got Caleb in here now. The S in the abs.
13: Hey.
4: The man with the gabs. Banging his gravel.
13: Order. Order in the court.
4: All right.
14: Where's my vape?
4: All right. So, Caleb, you need to do your job.
14: You need to find it.
4: Right now, of basically recapping how the episode went with Nick the Rat. You heard 2 minutes of the hour in 10 minutes. How do you think it went? Are you a tits hit or ass guy? No, wait, you were on the podcast for that part. You are an ass guy, right?
13: Yeah.
4: Yeah.
13: Most definitely.
4: That's pretty much all we talked about with Nick the Rat so far.
13: Okay, well, it sounds like it was fantastic. Yeah, a little bit that I heard of it. I thought it was a roller coaster of emotions. From start to finish, it was just exactly what I was looking for in my listening entertainment.
4: So 10 out of 10, and you haven't even listened
13: to it.
4: 10 out of 10. Yeah, and you haven't even listened to it, so that really probably means it's like a 20 out of 10.
13: At minimum.
1: I brought a beer. I brought a beer, but I can't find it. There it is.
4: He brought a beer.
13: Hey, real quick, what's everybody drinking on?
4: What am I drinking? I've been drinking on Natty Sweet Light. Waters.
13: Natty Light, Sweet Waters.
14: Nos, coffee, Kratom.
13: Nos and coffee?
4: We have been taking some Kratom.
13: Oh, hell yeah. What kind of Kratom? What strain?
4: I think it's like the something gold.
1: What kind
4: gold
1: of fucking shit are you talking about? What do you mean that kind of fucking strain?
14: I was about to say, what?
13: There's different kinds. There's green, there's red.
4: There's even more strains of Kratom than there are a bud, it seems like.
13: There's a lot. There are a lot. The gold are really good. I like
4: that's
13: all the gold.
4: Yeah, we're taking the gold. I'm pretty sure.
14: Close, close calls there, son.
1: Let me hit this thing.
14: Have some close calls here. You better not spill beer in my equipment.
1: I'll spill beer, nothing.
13: You gotta watch him. He spills beer like anybody. He just spills it all over the place.
4: He doesn't spear it as much as me, motherfucker.
13: I have never seen someone spill more beer than you, Chris. You have taken that,
4: right.
13: And you will always have
4: damn
13: that.
4: Damn right. I've never seen anyone drop more things than Christopher Michael.
1: Hey, so
4: Arnold.
1: We did a thing like...
4: Oh, yeah.
1: No, shut the fuck up.
4: What were the topics?
1: No,
4: tell us, Lucas.
1: No, shut the fuck up.
4: Before you pick
1: I'm
4: yours...
1: Serious. Shut the fuck up. Listen,
4: before you pick yours, tell us what the other three were.
1: So the other topics were beer, boobs, and what kind of boobs you like, blah, blah, blah, blah, which you answered that, you know. And then I don't remember the third.
4: Was Pizzagate.
1: Okay, so third was Pizzagate, and we never talked
4: boobs
1: about
4: boobs clearly won.
1: We never talked about Pizzagate, so I'm not even counting that.
13: Well, boobs are way more fun to talk about than Pizzagate.
1: Yeah, that's exactly what I'm saying. Like, a fucking tits, man. Come on now.
4: Yeah, so
1: like,
4: Nick the Rat picked boobs.
1: Come on. Hey.
13: Okay.
1: Okay, so like...
4: And we went with that?
1: Yeah, we went with that, yeah. So like, but now the topic is... how often, and not so much as how often, but how frequently, like, regardless of the amount of consumption, does Chris spill beer?
4: Speaking of which, I need to grab a beer.
1: So, Chris is leaving right now.
7: To grab a beer.
1: And Caleb,
7: that way I can spill it in a minute.
1: Caleb, you're on Skype.
0: Oh my god, if he doesn't die falling down the stairs first.
7: It sounds like he falls down those steps every time he walks down. I can hear it over Skype every time.
0: I think he does almost fall down the steps every single time.
7: Yeah. How does he do that? How does he get down the steps like that?
1: I'll tell you how he does it. He's a fucking idiot. That's how he does it. But, on a serious note here, when it comes to Chris spilling beer, I've known the guy, God knows, way too long than anybody should know somebody. And it's usually around beer number three. About beer number three, I would say, honestly. No way you can... Since I'm sitting right next to you, you can come in on this.
0: If it's tall boys, it's
1: not even tall boys. I'm just talking beer number three in general. Beer number three is when shit starts getting spilled.
0: Yeah,
1: and then it's just,
4: I'm sober as shit, man. And I spill stuff.
0: I'd say two,
1: but no, it's like
4: beer number zero, and I'm still spilling things.
1: Well, we're not talking about sober spilling. We're talking about drunk spilling. So like beer number three is when Chris starts spilling stuff. Now, when you get to like beer number eight to beer number 10, so anywhere in that range.
0: Money, I've got a question for you.
1: Yeah.
0: Now that you've tried my vape, are you going to join in the vape wars?
1: No, fuck.
0: You going to join in the side of Adam Curry?
1: I'm literally going to go buy a pack of cigarettes as soon as I leave.
4: Dude, same.
7: Now, why is that? Why are the cigarettes better than the vape?
4: Because they taste better, they feel better, they smell better.
0: That's not true.
7: I smell terrible. Cigarettes smell terrible.
4: When you're not smoking,
7: like, every time I smell it, tastes like better. Nasty they smell
1: so, like, my thing. Okay, like, so hold on. Well, everybody, just chill out for a second. Okay, so my thing on the fucking cigarette situation versus vape situation. Yeah. Okay. So obviously,
0: you get more nicotine from a vape.
1: Well, fuck off. So Noah's sitting here. Yeah, he's got a vape. It's got fucking, you know, nicotine in it, so it's keeping me from wanting to smoke, which is cool because I'm hitting it repeatedly, you know, it's nice. But you know, when it comes to personal opinion, I am not going to go out and buy a vape, go ahead and buy the fucking coils and all the fucking shit I need for
0: it's way cheaper.
1: No, it's not.
7: I mean, it's cheaper in the long run.
1: No.
0: You can get one of these things for $30.
1: A bottle of juice
0: you know, for $20.
1: If you listen, then everything would be clear. But you're not listening.
7: You could,
1: so things are clear.
7: You could do CBD oil and stuff like that.
1: No, fuck CBD oil. Fuck that faggot shit. If you want to put
7: CBD's, I like CBD. It's nice.
1: I guess you like taking your ass as well. But that's fine. You know, it's all cool. It's whatever you want. It really is personal opinion. So I put a dip in. And have a dip in pretty much 5 days a week, except for on the weekends when I start cracking cold ones. It's more or less like
0: you're straying from the subject of vape.
1: No, I'm not actually. If you actually listen, then I'm not. So like right now, what I'm saying is that so I dip basically all week long. Right? Hold on a second. Yeah. So. But come to the weekend, when I start cracking cold ones, because I don't drink during the week because I can't because of work. So on a weekend, when it's like free game and you have nothing to do, well, absolutely, I'm smoking some fucking, you know, some goddamn cigarettes. You know, ain't no question about it. Yeah. Regardless of how much beer I spill.
7: Why would you just use a vape? Because you can vape indoors. Anywhere, you don't got to go outside. You can do it whatever you want.
1: Yeah, well, you see, like, I love nothing better than the sound of hitting a fat vape. No,
4: I love nothing better.
1: I still haven't finished what I'm talking about. Okay. You see, like,
4: I love better than a fat vape rip.
14: Shut the fuck up.
1: Chris is literally being a jackass, and I fucking hate it.
13: Oh my god, what is that noise?
4: Yeah, it's the sound of somebody hitting a vape.
1: No, it's not. It's like not.
14: This is the sound of somebody hitting a vape.
1: Yeah.
4: Does that come with a tampon?
1: It's almost like a hybrid under 5 miles an hour. Because in case anybody's wondering, if you drive a hybrid and you go under 5 miles an hour, the car is silent, 100% silent. But nobody seems to fucking care about that.
14: So
1: So my point is that when I'm fucking drinking,
14: smoke cigarettes.
1: Okay, yeah, I'm smoking some fucking cigarettes.
14: But during the week,
1: you listen to me.
14: You take breaks all the fucking time.
1: Hey, yeah, I may take breaks.
14: Right?
1: Yeah, right. Taking breaks is fine.
14: Use your breaks.
1: Okay, so Caleb, just hold on a second.
14: During
1: Chris,
14: the week,
1: literally,
14: and then
1: shut
14: when you're
1: up.
14: Drinking on the weekend, you smoke cigarettes.
1: Noah,
4: I'm gonna let you guys go for a minute.
1: Just chill for a second. So when I'm fucking just chill out. So when I'm fucking drinking, right? I like to fucking drink. Okay, most people like to drink. You know, I can drink. You know, a little more.
14: Probably. Do you like to drink, Lucas?
1: Either way, so when I'm drinking,
13: who's got a lighter for you, boy?
1: After like beer number four, it's like it's cigarette city, baby. You know what I mean? You know,
13: dude,
1: beer number two is pretty cool also, but yeah. I'm saying beer number four is like the definite 100%, like, I'm smoking a cigarette, and there's literally nothing that's going to stop me, okay? I'm going to smoke that cigarette, I'm going to pop a top on that fucking Camel Turkish Gold, and I'm going to smoke it. But now, what I'm saying is that... Now, if I'm not drinking, am I smoking? Absolutely not. I'm absolutely not smoking. Okay?
0: Thank you for listening. This has been the Good Old Boy Broadcast.
13: Thank you for listening. This has been NPR.
15: No, you guys keep talking about that.
1: No, you're all a bunch of damn facts. Chris is literally going to smoke. Chris is literally
0: like
1: going
0: I
1: to
0: said,
1: smoke
0: good old
1: right
0: boy
1: now.
0: Broadcast.
1: Okay? And y'all bashing me for fucking smoking cigarettes while I'm drinking.
13: Hey,
1: listen.
13: Hey, real quick, just interject. I'm about to smoke a beer.
15: Smoke a cigarette.
13: What number beer y'all on?
1: I'm on beer number like 13, 14.
15: So when I get back, I'll take a smoke break.
14: What the fuck are you doing? I'm going to take a smoke break right now.
1: Well, go take a fucking smoke break. I'll talk to Caleb. Leave your vape. Leave your vape. I'm not gonna sit here.
14: You ain't gotta do it.
1: You know, I ain't trying to be like that guy. Okay.
13: So you're gonna go on this whole tirade and tell him to leave his vape. I mean, really, what?
1: I think you're onto something. No, at the same time, I want to smoke right now.
13: Why don't you just have one? Have like a cheap vape so like you don't have to go outside and go, you know, waste 10 minutes to smoke a cigarette or whatever.
1: What
13: if it's cold or raining?
1: It
14: costs like 30 or 40 bucks. It's indestructible. It's waterproof. It's an RPM 40.
1: I'm not going to cuss anymore. I've been cussing a lot. I'm sick of it. So like, literally, here's the situation. Okay.
13: Break it down for me.
1: My point is that I'm not going to dedicate my life to a certain situation. I won't do it.
13: Who said anything about dedicating
1: Hold on. That's exactly what's happening. See, if I was to get a vape, I'd be dedicating my life to a certain situation.
13: No,
1: as in,
13: no
1: I can't.
13: Like
1: no, no,
13: you
1: yeah,
13: be
1: yeah,
13: like
1: yeah, I can't. Yeah,
13: like,
1: yeah.
14: I got into vaping 4 or 5 times and quit before I actually. I really don't care how many times you've done it or not.
1: I'm saying personally, on and off cigarettes, you notice a physical difference.
14: You will be able to work out harder. If you quit doing
1: Yeah, I know. That's why I fucking dip. That's why I dip during the week, man. I go through a whole roll. Now, when it comes to dip, I'll go through a roll in 4 days. Jesus Christ. A roll is 5 cans of dip.
14: Well, the nicotine.
1: I'll go through 5 cans of dip in 4 days. I have the Weigels on Galahar literally ordering extra rolls of that specific dip because I'm the only one that dips it.
14: So you can, that's 25 milligrams per milliliter of Nick's salt, but you can also get 50 milligrams, which is, I mean, double.
1: Yeah, that's that fine. Is. That's, I mean, that's fine.
14: One hit like that, like these big hits that you
1: But I don't want another. See, spin. You're not following what I'm saying. You're not following what I'm saying. So what, okay, so I guess I don't
14: It's really, not another thing.
1: I honestly don't really know what I'm saying.
14: You're just partially replacing your regular cigarette use with
1: Yeah, vape. Pretty much.
14: That's what I'm saying.
13: Yeah, you don't even have to completely go to the vape. Just, you know, use the vape when you're indoors or if it's like late and you're like, oh, I want to just lay in bed, but I still want to smoke, so you puff, puff on the vape.
1: I don't want to do that. Like, what I want to do is I want to drink when I smoke.
14: So drink when you smoke.
1: So I do.
14: So, and then vape the rest of the time.
1: It's just like, this is literally the first time.
14: Because well, you're still smoking the rest of the time, am I right?
1: Oh, yeah.
14: So quit smoking the rest of the time and vape instead. And you'll feel 10
1: times. You're not following what I'm saying. Now, what I'm saying is that this is literally the first time that I've been in a situation.
14: Where you've hit a vape and you liked it?
1: No. Well, I'm saying this is the first time I've been in a situation that I literally am not allowed to smoke unless I leave. Kind of like
13: what are you talking about? No, why can't you smoke?
14: Anytime you're indoors, dude.
1: I can't smoke in here.
14: You can vape any place. You go outside, like,
1: vape. No, fuck off, Chris.
13: Smoke in their house, so it's like, you still gotta go outside.
1: Chris, your opinion is not wanted. Literally, Chris, yeah, your opinion is literally not wanted whatsoever. What I'm saying here, Caleb, is that in the room that I am in, I am not allowed to smoke a cigarette, which is cool.
13: Yeah.
14: So that's why you get a fucking vape.
4: Boom.
1: Why would I vape? No, Chris, shut the fuck up.
4: I'm agreeing with you.
1: You're not following what I'm saying. So what I'm saying is,
4: I'm saying
1: why would I get a vape? Why would I get a vape?
13: Why don't y'all just break the rules and all light up right now? In the room.
4: Let's not do that because I'm in my in-laws house.
1: I would love that. Because I love the taste of a Camel Turkish Gold, but I'm not allowed to enjoy that right now because of somebody and his wife's parents.
14: I know. I think vapes are pretty great, dude.
13: It's very convenient.
14: Especially mine. It's super hefty. It's like a pistol grip. You can chuck it to somebody's head and knock them out.
4: Okay, so
14: you know?
4: Nick the Rat, internet. Just talk to him. His internet is officially not working. But that's because Zindu tore it down. But I do have an idea to close this out. We can banter a little bit longer if you want before we close it out. But once we close it out, I've got the plan.
1: Yeah, I just got to talk to Caleb, man. I want to fucking chit-chat for a while.
4: All right, that's cool.
13: Hey.
1: But we got to pick a fucking topic, though. Caleb, hey, Caleb.
13: Hey.
1: What topic would you like to talk about?
13: Well, geez, how about, you want to talk about beer?
1: We already did. We can't do that. No, we can't do that because I'm already super drunk.
4: And we already have a full beer podcast coming up, so we need a new new topic.
13: Oh, okay.
4: And we already did boobies.
1: Yeah, pretty much just exactly what I'm talking about. Yeah.
14: All right, would you rather have both your hands chopped off or both your feet chopped off?
4: Hey, ooh.
13: Oh,
4: feet. 100% feet. It's way easier to use robotic feet than robotic hands. I've seen videos.
14: Plus robotic feet are pretty badass.
1: Sure. Oh, yeah, so Chris has seen videos, so.
4: We got
1: an expert in the room. Yeah, right. Yeah. I ain't seen fucking videos. That's all that matters.
14: That's all. He watches the YouTube.
4: Hey, all right.
1: Yeah, I've seen videos.
4: So I'll cover this again at the end of the podcast, but big thanks to Nick the Rat for coming on.
1: Yeah, big
4: Go
1: thanks.
4: Go to NickTheRatRadio.com.
13: Nick the Rat.
4: Check out his podcast, Nick the Rat.
1: Hey, Caleb.
13: Hey, Lucas.
1: Hey, I just want you to know, man, okay?
13: All right.
1: You listening?
13: I'm listening.
1: Love you, man.
13: Love you too, bro. All
1: right.
14: I'm going to cry.
4: All right, we're calling the sewer. NickTheRatRadio.com.
1: Oh, Nick the Rat's come back on?
4: No, we're calling.
1: Oh, I like Nick the Rat, man.
16: Please leave a message after the...
4: Please leave a message. Hey, Nick the Rat, this is... Abs in a six-pack. AKA me and Noah and Beamer. Caleb. Yeah, me as in Chris, aka Sir C. Sitter.
1: Yeah, as Caleb nobody as in, fucking knows.
4: And we got a guest here, Money.
1: Hey.
4: Who you talking?

0: That was really super lame. Duper lame.
1: That was super lame. That
2: well, I tried to pass the ball off to somebody and nobody took it, so.
0: Well, I didn't realize you were holding up your phone. Shit.
3: Hey, Caleb.
4: We're going to have to come up with a plan next time.
2: Hey, should we call him again? Let's call him again.
4: Let's call him again.
2: I'm just going to let Lucas leave him a voicemail now. And we'll just leave all this in the podcast for brevity. All right. Hey, Lucas, you're calling the sewer. I'm handing the phone to you.
3: All right.
2: You leave a voicemail.
3: Yeah. Let me know when I need to do it.
0: It's, yeah, hold up here. Hold up your earpiece.
2: Just leave a voicemail.
3: Hey, Nick, the rat. This is Lucas, here. Talking to you.
2: Lucas Money.
3: Yeah, this is Lucas Money here talking to you. And, yeah, it's pretty, yeah, it's all right talking to you. It's cool, I guess. It's kind of shitty that you just fucking hung up like that, bitch.
2: He did not! That was Zunu!
3: But,
2: yeah,
3: but, you know, man, you know, next time, maybe, hopefully, you might actually, you know, fucking stay a little bit. That's cool.
2: Oh, God.
3: Yeah, that's fine too. Regardless, though, you know, it was cool talking to you. You're a pretty chill dude. But on top of everything, it was just really fucking lame that you left like that.
2: Well, it was Zindu.
5: He's a bitter man.
3: Yeah, Zindu, whoever the fuck you want to call it. You know, it doesn't really matter.
5: Lord of the.
2: Oh my God.
3: Regardless, just chill out next time, man.
2: Oh my God. Nick's never going to talk to me again. Why did I hand the phone to you?
3: I just hung up, so there you go.
2: All right.
5: He's going to play that on the podcast.
2: He doesn't listen to him. He just plays him, so that'll be on the podcast.
3: Yeah, so that's your fault.
5: All right, it's going to be on next week?
2: It's going to be on Wednesday night. Yeah. All right. Once again, thanks to Nick the Rat for coming on. Nick the Rat, NickTheRatRadio.com. God bless him. He's the best rat in the sewer. And everybody else. And every other rat in the sewer, fuck you.
3: I'm out of beer.
2: Lucas is out of beer. And if Lucas is out of beer, that means it's time to end the podcast.
3: I'm out of beer.
2: He's out of beer.
0: Lucas Money.
2: Lucas Money, out of beer.
3: I would really like another beer. Like, literally.
4: Man, what do you do about, like, being constipated?
3: Yeah.
4: Like, what's your guys' go-to remedy for being, like, really backed up?
3: Yeah, I drink, like, 18 beers and you'll be fine. That's just from personal experience. But, yeah, you drink, like, 18 beers to be fine.
4: All right, 18 beers, and that clears it up. All right, cool.
3: Yeah, can you handle that?
4: I usually only make it to about 10, maybe 12.
3: Why?
4: Because I'm not drinking, like, shitty light beer.
3: Literally doesn't make any sense at all.
4: Man, you're drinking Natty Light that's, like, 1.7% alcohol, man. You gotta get those numbers up. You gotta get you an IPA, at least, like, a Cerveza or something, at least, like, 4%. Can't drink 18 of those.
3: Listen, you drink 18 beers of 4.2 alcohol percentage of whatever kind of beer you want. It honestly doesn't really fucking matter.
4: All right. In closing, I lament not being able to converse more with Nick the Rat other than briefly about boobies. That is a shameful moment for me. But I am glad that everyone else seemed to have a good time talking to him. And in the future, I'm sure I will too. Shit tits.
2: That was good. Shit tits, dude. That rhymed.
0: He said boob shit tits.
2: That's probably the best joke of the year. Shit tits.
4: Shit tits.
2: Shit tits.
4: I'll make t-shirts.
2: All right. Anybody else got anything to say before we get this shit over with?
3: This is awful.
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0: got a good one lined up for you today. And we're joined by Sir Seat Sitter from the show Abs in a Six Pack.
1: Pretty scoop.
0: And in tandem, Sir Spencer from Bowl After Bowl.
2: Heyo.
3: Bowl After Bowl.
0: And I'm Booberry, one-thirds of Behind the Schemes. And this is Misinformed Nation.
2: Ooh, I love that intro.
0: Yeah, it's pretty popping.
2: It's snappy.
0: Yeah. Live out all of your 90s sitcoms fantasies with us in the morning.
3: Fresh and clean.
0: Fresh and clean. How are y'all doing? You guys doing good?
2: I'm doing fantastic in the morning.
0: It is in the morning.
3: Had my coffee, had my cigarette, good to go. I'm hoping I didn't over-prepare these two shows I have, because I got about a good 11 or 12 minutes worth of clips. I might have to cut them in half.
2: Ooh.
0: Well, speaking on that, I guess we should go ahead and let the audience know what we're here to do. This show is going to focus on reviews and maybe promotions of other shows that are featured in and around and not on the No Agenda stream.
3: Right. Yeah, so we have one off the stream, one on the stream.
2: Yes. Yet another podcast about podcasts, but a great one.
0: Yeah, what's the tagline?
2: It's the rest of the podcasts in the universe.
0: That's right. Oh, damn straight.
2: Which we'll produce something great for that. By we, I mean me. And by me, I mean eventually.
3: Eventually.
2: Someday.
0: And this would be our third attempt, but a first official release. Because we just ended up kind of hanging out last week and shooting the shit, because all three of us were railroaded by busy ass schedules and sitting here in front of the mic going,
2: Yeah, that sounds about right.
3: I'm glad that you suggested, Sir Spencer, that we push it back another week, because I was sitting there going like, I am tired.
2: It was like, I wanted to say it for the whole hour. Like, maybe we should just circle back. but nobody wants to be the guy saying it, you know? Nobody wants to admit, maybe we're not ready.
0: Yeah.
2: It feels good now to be ready, you know?
0: Yeah, I'm about.
2: I actually have clips. You're not going to believe it. I clip things. Most of them this morning, but we won't talk about that.
0: Imagine that. Clips on a podcast clip review show.
2: I know. It's like you'd think that that would be something I already figured out, but nope.
0: I was actually like taking screenshots of my phone so I could save the time codes, and I was going into Overcast and exporting all of the clips during work yesterday. Whenever I could sneak away or was doing it on my break, which works and kind of doesn't work, because when you export the audio out of Overcast, it doesn't save the file. Like, you can't save the file name. So it just says Overcast 1, Overcast 2. So, but it works.
4: What am I supposed to do?
0: What?
2: Oh, no. Panic.
3: I will have to get more clips of Adam for this show.
4: What am I supposed to do?
3: There's at least a good 10 more clips I can get out of the Swamp Thing TV show.
0: Oh, yeah.
2: Very clippable.
0: Doesn't he say, man, I gotta lay off the weed?
4: Gotta lay off the weed. So when are we smoking some weed?
0: That almost sounds like Harrison Ford. I'm not gonna lie. And I kept thinking that for the first, like, month or so. I kept hearing that. Does anybody feel like, sorry,
3: I didn't have anything important to say.
0: God damn it. Does anybody feel like starting us off this morning?
2: Oh, Lordy. I'm sorry. My wife just brought me a bagel and some eggs. So
0: that's amazing.
2: Maybe I'll be saying for the next 6 minutes.
0: Hell yeah.
3: There'd be an eggle.
0: I can get us started, unless Sir Seat Sitter, you.
3: Now you go for it, man.
0: So the first show, I've got kind of two that work in tandem, and it works in a lot of different ways. Both shows that I'm going to be talking about here are pretty much the first two shows that really pulled me into the experience of podcasting as a whole. I've been listening to these shows since 2017, so, you know, not the longest amount of time, but definitely went through their back catalog, and it's just, you know, one hit show after another hit show. They can't stop. They won't stop. They shouldn't stop. They'll never stop. And the first one is a show that's featured on the No Agenda stream. Has either of y'all listened to Grimerica Outlawed?
2: I did. Right when they started, I caught the first one.
3: Yeah, they just not too long ago had Judy Mikovits of Plandemic on there, and that was fantastic.
0: Yep, and they got Gareth Icke was on there last week, I want to say. And last week
3: they're doing the Lord's work over there.
0: This is April 18th. So they've started a new show called Grimerica Outlawed. Grimerica Outlawed is I don't know what the technical term. It's still a value for value show, that's kind of the argument I'm going to make here. But what they'll do is they provide the first hour for free, and then once you subscribe, you can get the full second hour of the show.
3: Right, it's the higher side chats model.
0: Correct. Full disclosure, a week and a half ago, 2 weeks, I did sign up for the Plus, because I was emailing with Darren back and forth, and I had actually suggested that they take their audiobooks to Sphinx and get them at a tribe. Separate from the actual show, so people could stream their audiobooks as they listen. I mean, how sick would that be?
2: Yeah, that'd be off the hook.
0: So after I was talking back and forth with Darren, I was like, you know, I've been sitting here thinking about it, and decided to stop fucking around. And I signed up for their Plus, and I've thoroughly enjoyed it because it's double the amount of raw Grimerica. And that's kind of the idea behind Grimerica Outlawed. They've had a lot of issues trying to post information on YouTube, and it's the classic. They get struck down for being misinformation. So they've essentially sort of quarantined the sort of topics that'll, you know, put a little mini cancel target on their back. And they spend a lot of time talking about COVID, talking about the authoritarian boot that we're all about to be, you know, well, that they're going to try and get us to lick at least. And these guys go pretty hard. So let's just go ahead and get into, this is a Grimerica Outlawed episode 13. I hope I didn't say the episode titles.
5: We got a little bit of a longer intro this time because we've been saving up some rants.
6: Yeah, on an app that's a little short, so we'd like to supplement it with part of the reason why we went outlawed, because, you know, we got stuff that we want to talk about too sometimes.
5: You can start.
6: I can start? Well, first of all, what's your opinion on the difference between, let's talk about the vaccines here for a bit.
5: Oh, boy.
6: What's your opinion on the difference between accepting the risk and just ignoring or pretending there is no risk? Here's what I mean. Do you want me to explain a little bit?
5: Elaborate.
6: Right now, I feel like in the media, in the propaganda, in the social atmosphere, in the milieu of the vaccines, it's safe and effective. There's an outright lie that it's safe and effective. There's an official reporting system that's talking about all kinds of deaths, all kinds of injuries, and they're trying to say, oh, those aren't linked to the vaccine.
5: And there's an official court that's paying out.
6: It's a different court this time.
5: Yes, but it's this one? Yes,
6: this is a different
5: in
6: court.
5: In this instance.
6: The Vaccine Injury Compensation Fund is different.
5: Oh, so are we only talking about the COVID vaccine?
6: Right now, I'm talking about the COVID vaccine. Or this in general.
0: Another totally applicable name would have been This Ain't Your Mama's Grimerica show.
2: Oh yeah.
0: These guys they don't pull any punches on this show. It's really intriguing because it's got such a, I don't want to say carefree because that kind of gives it this flippant mentality, which isn't the right way to describe it. But what the Grimerica guys are talking about, like they've got a lot of like soul searching sort of guests on there. It's more often than not, it's kind of stuff based in spirituality, and like it's not anything I've ever really known to be not a negative show, but they, you know, most of the time it's got sort of a positive upbeat to it. And with Outlawed, it's just a different tone. It's these guys being a little more raw, a little more real. And I really appreciate, the sort of shit that they got. So we'll finish up that little part of the conversation.
6: So it's pretty obvious that there's a risk. It's happening all over. And I'll go over some of the details.
5: I think officially in the U.S., it just passed 1,000 people officially killed by the COVID vaccine. It was like 967.
6: No. They're still not saying it's officially killed. They're just saying that 1,000 people died after the vaccine. They're still not saying it's connected.
5: Oh.
6: Officially.
5: That's convenient.
6: Yeah. They're just going to keep it unconnected. I mean, how fucking hard is it? They're putting billions of dollars into propaganda to clamp down on the anti-vaxxers.
5: Can you do that if you hit someone with your car? And can you be like...
6: it's not connected. You're going to die anyway. Yeah. You're going to die. It's just a coincidence that you died right after I hit you with the car. Yeah. So, but then there's the people that know there's a risk, but they're taking it for the greater good, which is a completely different conversation. This is like, hey, I know there's a risk, but I'm willing to put myself out there because if everybody got it, the COVID would be gone.
5: That's like a weird Stockholm syndrome.
6: Yeah, that's a different conversation though.
5: You're either still stuck in the matrix. Or you've fallen in love with your oppressors and you're just like, whatever. You can fuck me in the ass if you just let me go to the store for a while.
6: Yeah.
5: I just want to go watch a movie. Now I'll come home.
0: It's good stuff. Highly recommend everybody go check it out. Consider signing up for their plus because, you know, again, it's I know there's a myriad of feelings that that the No Agenda community have on paywalls and I guess different styles of value for value. But after listening through to these more in-depth conversations, it gets pretty weird. And the guests that they actually have on this episode, I'm not going to play both clips now that I'm thinking about it, but his name was Chris Milligan, and his father worked for the CIA. And this is just sort of to illustrate the caliber, just show one of many guests that they've had on the show.
7: And so I don't like that stuff. I just smoke some pot. And my dad said,
0: I'm going to stop it there for a second. The conversation is Chris Milligan, who's talking right there. He's approached by his father when he was about 18, and he thinks that he's having a conversation about the use of drugs because his dad is asking him about heroin. And this is during the time of the Vietnam War.
7: Well, you're just making money for them. And the way he spat out them, I knew he didn't like them. But, you know, I mean, I was, teenager and having fun. And so, and then about the day before my 20th birthday, I'd gone to visit the folks. I'd moved out. I was living up in Portland. And I figured, you know, it was for cake and ice cream, something like that. And we're there, and my dad looks at me after a while. He says, well, you know, it's time to have that talk. I said, well, okay. And he took me into what I called my little brother's room, and it was downstairs. There's this professor that was visiting them, Professor D.F. Fleming from Vanderbilt. And because we had lived in Nashville for a couple of years. And we went in and sat down, and my dad just, you know, he looks at me and he says, the Vietnam War is about drugs. There's these secret societies behind it. And I'm thinking, okay, dad's talking about the mafia. I mean.
0: And I won't get into the second clip because you can go to grammarica.ca and check out episode 13 to hear the rest of it.
2: Nice.
3: Yeah, I hadn't heard any, even the first hour of that one yet. So that sounds good.
0: Yeah, the whole episode.
3: I get what you're saying. I get what you're saying about I've always been pretty turned off by the paywall model.
0: Mm-hmm.
3: But with what these guys are doing, and they're trying to avoid, like, because people that are going to try to get them shut down aren't going to typically pay the money to hear the cancelable stuff. And when you're talking to people like Judy Mikovits, you do have a target on your back for sure. So
0: yeah,
3: I see what they're trying to do, and I'm all for it with Outlawed. So
0: yeah, and they,
2: I think there could be a great argument to be made about those kind of paywalls for, I guess, more dangerous or salacious material, you know. Not that it really is or should be, but just in the current times, it's treated that way. You know, I think that the way you monetize your show, though, it's always a negotiation between the content creator and the audience, like the people consuming it. And I've never really felt comfortable as a podcaster telling like other podcasters how they should or shouldn't monetize or like looking up or down at them, you know, like this is the whole point of a free and decentralized market is you have that power to, you know, do it the way you want to do it.
0: Yeah.
2: And if your audience is in on, you know, if your audience is in and supports it, then more power to you.
0: Let them shill Manscaped.
2: Yeah, you know, I mean, if you're into selling pube shavers and your audience is into listening to that shit, then everybody's happy, man.
3: You can
8: like money.
3: You can also do what Tim Dillon does very well, and Bill Burr used to do it. But Tim Dillon will have like his sponsors; he will just shit all over. Like he had, I think the other day I heard him going on about like it was some cereal company, like keto cereal, and he basically just spent the whole ad talking about how like it was a startup company started by a guy that murdered his wife and kids, and he's just trying to get back on his feet, just totally making up some like scandal around his sponsors, and they let him do it. So it's like, if you can make your ads hilarious, then that's another way to not make if the ads that you're reading are, you make that entertaining content, which very few people can do, that's fine too.
0: I don't want to spill the beans too hard, but I'm really glad Lavish has joined behind the schemes. We've been chatting and we might be testing out a new gag for some format shakeups. Ooh. Yeah. We're gonna channel some Tim Dillon, I think.
3: Oh, good.
0: Yeah, you know, I so both of the shows that I've brought, I have signed up for the Plus. The second one, I let it lapse probably mid-2019 or 18. No, 19. So I had it for about a year. I forgot to sign back up. That's the thing that's like, you know, I feel like for something like Donations to Hog Story, it's got a little more ceremony to it. While when you donate to these shows, it's providing additional stuff because you can, it's a full show. Like if you go and listen to the Grimerica Outlawed ones, usually they're about an hour and a half. And they do such a good job, in my opinion, of editing that it's got a really solid beginning and end point. So it does work as a standalone thing. I mean, why? And it's awesome. I mean, the best proof is it's on the fucking No Agenda stream, just a curated classic collection of podcasts. I was dumb and I didn't do the thing that I meant to do for my second show. So I'm going to try and stall here while bloviating about it. But my second show is the same format.
2: I try to give you stall time.
0: it's a show that uses the Higher Side Chats paywall format. And this show is called The Higher Side Chats.
2: Nice.
3: Nice.
0: So both of these shows, like I said at the beginning, are shows that I was listening to in the beginning of all of my heyday of listening to podcasts. Higher Side Chats was recommended to me by a stagehand, funny enough, in New York, upstate New York. And I think he had actually said that Greg was a buddy of his. And Greg has probably the best streak for finding super weird out there guests to talk about. And one of my other favorite things about Greg is he's really good at asking questions. He's really good at having that, not a plan of attack, but he's got it in his head what they're going to talk about, like down to a T, and it moves. The show's got great original music for like outros and stuff like that. Most of the time they're parodies and things of that nature. Are y'all, I know Chris has listened to them. Have you, Sir Spencer?
2: Yeah, there were some folks in my audience who were talking about THC, and so I checked it out, a few episodes of it. I'm like really bad at keeping up with podcasts, as I think I've talked about on this show. Like the ones that I listen to like without fail are No Agenda and Hog Story, and then everything else, it's kind of like when I can get it,
0: right?
2: I get it.
0: Yeah, for me at this point.
3: Yeah, I was just gonna say I listen to Higher Side Chats the same way I do Rogan, just based on who the guest is.
0: That's exactly what I was gonna say. Because some of the guests, I don't know, they a little too out there, a little too spooky. But there's one, oh man, if I had remembered the name, that would have been really sweet. But he finds this word magician, and she's like, "Did you ever notice the similarities between the words profit, profit, pray, and pray?" And just blew my mind.
2: Ooh.
0: Yeah, right? So I made a running gag out of that. I was going to start a band called Profit Pray.
2: Nice.
0: I'm going to do this on the fly. Hopefully it's not fucked up.
8: In the 1930s, President Franklin Delano Roosevelt addressed
0: play all a little bit of what he's probably most famously known for. And that's his intros.
8: That our society would recover from its troubled times. Well, we're far from 1930, and I deal with a different kind of fire. For a new era of worldly frustration, we offer a fresh conversation. I'm Greg Carlwood, and these are the Higher Side Chats.
9: Serenity now, Higher Side Chatters. How the hell are you out there? Drinking a little drink, smoking a little smoke, and trying to keep this ship afloat on the rough and choppy waters of the vast conspiracy? From sunny San Diego, I'm Greg Carlwood, and I think it's becoming more and more clear that things are just not going back to the way they were. For the foreseeable future, our physical space will be full of masks, socially distanced settings, and COVID restrictions, and the online world will continue to be dominated by the same corporate behemoths we love to hate, pushing any and all alternative voices outside of the circle as best they can. But the inspiration is with those being proactive rather than reactive, the bold and brave counterculture leaders who won't sit idly by as the shadowy puppet masters of the capstone cabal systematically snuff out the flame of freedom. Those who are organizing right now to build better systems and communities, both physical and digital, just outside the grasp of the nefarious few. Whether it's secret lists of local restaurants that dare serve food like some prohibition-era speakeasies, or a confusing cornucopia of new decentralized platforms built on preserving free speech and privacy. We will be all right, because we're taking the party elsewhere. And for me, ladies and gentlemen, nobody is paving the way to the promised land like today's powerhouse guest and alternative party planner, Adam Curry. Bruh. For the uninitiated, Adam has been in broadcasting and pirate radio since the early 80s, gained popularity as an MTV VJ when that was still a thing, but most importantly, pioneered the podcasting protocol in the early 2000s. He's best known as the crackpot co-host of the ever-popular No Agenda show, as well as the co-host of Mo Facts with Adam Curry, and most recently, the Podcasting 2.0 podcast with Dave Jones. But that's not all, folks. Fed up with the corporate takeover of the internet and the poisoning of the podcasting well, it seems the Podfather himself now has a second child he's here to talk to us about in the new decentralized and superior podcastindex.org, and so much more. He's making the future look quite bright for people like your humble host who are getting worried about the coming censorship storm. So let's do the damn thing. The great podcasting preserver and conspiracy crackpot of the Drone Star State, Mr. Media Assassin himself, Adam the Podfather Curry. Welcome to the Higher Side.
10: Yeah. I brought my horns. Yeah.
9: I love it.
10: Best intro ever, man. Thank you so much, Rick. Thank you.
9: I try.
0: So that is... without a fail, every episode starts with the...
3: Yeah, he's got a way with words, and he really works hard on those intros. He does a good job.
0: And the host is always like, wow, that was a great intro.
3: Yeah.
2: Man does his research.
0: When I show up, I'm going to be like, what the fuck, man? I love this show. I mean, they go into such weird fucking places. He's not a flat earther, but he'll have flat earth people on just to fucking have a conversation about it. He's more hollow earth, which I kind of align with. That shit's just blows my mind. I want to play a little bit of, it was an episode with Ari, and they're talking about how Saturn formed the universe.
11: So Ari, the story is the best of my imagination and understanding. First of all, I had to choose a starting point, a starting date.
0: It's Ari Azulin episode, the Electric Universe, Pyramid Portals, and Our Martian Overlords.
11: Which I chose 4077 BC because Jeannot Cook uses this date, and his book seems to be one of the best references for different civilizations, different calendars, different dates. But I will point out that there are many different origin dates and many different civilizations, and these things are very much in dispute. So to rule out a lot of the chaos of dispute, I had to just settle on one perspective where the timeline started at 4077 BC, and that is the first memory of mankind. Before that, we didn't have any memory, and there wasn't really much sense of life, not here on Earth or anywhere else in this conjunction I'm about to describe. So what happened? So in the beginning, you got this L-type brown dwarf system. A brown dwarf system is understood to be a low-energy sun that does emanate its own energy. Saturn does release twice as much heat as it receives from the sun, according to NASA. So it qualifies as one of these. However, the current version of Saturn as we see it is a small gas giant with a ring. Now, the Saturn as it first existed had all of the planets in it, including Jupiter and Venus and Neptune and Uranus and Nibiru, the ninth planet. It had all of them together inside this one gas giant.
0: And they talk about when the two positively charged Sun and Saturn, like when they touched, Saturn flipped over to a negative charge and just started spitting out planets. Created Jupiter and then Venus and Earth. And I'm just like, I'm sitting here listening, and he says it at the beginning. He's like, so from the best of my imagination, and he's like, part of his whole thing is he's taken bits and pieces from Electric Universe and ancient creation myths and forming the story of what makes sense to him. And I can't think of anything more fucking powerful. Like, nah, this is what I think. And what a fucking story. Just like that visual of having Saturn birth Jupiter, the gas giant. Holy fuck. But to wrap up,
3: it's like a fart. It's like Saturn farted.
0: Just pop right on out there.
3: Gas giant. I've had a few gas giants come out of my ass.
12: You'd love it.
0: I've had a couple of Mars, the red planet.
2: Oh, no.
3: Uh-oh.
2: Only at a certain time of the month.
4: That feels so good.
0: Only on days that end in Y.
2: Oh, Jesus.
0: I don't know.
12: You might want to get that locked down.
0: All right. So I figured, who else better to wrap up my point that there's just a vast array of different ways to value for value. Greg Carlwood, he's been doing it for 12, 11 years. He was able to pull himself out of his retail job at GameStop and make this a full-time career. And I don't really think that there's anything more inspiring than something like that. Like, this is a guy that was doing shit that we liked, you know, just like us, fucking digging around on just the internet and reading through old books and just trying to figure out what makes sense and how to make sense of the truth. And I'm just going to let Adam kind of wrap it up for me.
13: Well, you've already witnessed yourself with your own business model. The days of free are over. And when you stop giving away or accepting stuff for free, knowing that there's stuff attached to it, you actually create more freedom for yourself.
14: Wise words. Well, right on. This has been a true honor and a pleasure, man. I already owe my career to you in a big way. And as the world changes, you might just be on the forefront of paving a path that saves my ass again. Ass save 2.0. I really appreciate it, man. Adam Curry, the rebel with a cause, making the future look a little bit brighter. Thanks again. No Agenda, of course, is the show everyone should check out. Mo Fax as well. And Podcasting 2.0 is a third show for the techie people who want to really get under the hood of what's happening. Any other links to leave them with?
13: No, man, that's it. And I really appreciate the time. I very much appreciate your questions and your preparation. Really enjoyable. And this was what I had always hoped some podcast conference would ask me to do. They never do. They never ask Dvorak or myself to come and tell them how we do it or how you can be successful. And you pretty much did that from beginning to end. And it's really much appreciated. This is one from my own archive.
14: Ah, too kind. Glad to hear that. Well, thanks again and take care out there, man.
0: You heard it. One for his own archive. It's a good show.
2: Now I gotta listen to it 100%.
0: It's a little dated because Adam is two hands on the rein for the Kraken. But who wasn't at that point? You know what I'm saying?
2: Yeah, it was like...
3: Oh, yeah, I forgot. Yeah, yeah,
2: he was. Everybody was rooting for that, right? I mean, we all want like a superhero ending.
0: I want the spectacle. I just want the spectacle.
3: Shit, I know people that are still thinking that's going on.
2: At a certain point, it gets to be like Joseph Smith, keep on predicting.
3: Right.
2: Oh, no, it's April 3rd. Oh, April 3rd comes. No, it's April 29th.
3: Yeah. Now, and Greg is kind of like the... He's the goal we all want to get to, right? Like he was working at GameStop. He totally quit his job and now his income solely from his show. So that's
2: yeah,
3: cool.
2: Absolutely.
0: Yeah. And there's no advertisements on it. He only mm-hmm. shills for his own brand, own products, own yeah. creation.
15: Hey, listen, you dicks, send money.
0: I and this actually made me think of a word. Instead of money, monetize, why not valuetize? Has that been used yet?
2: I don't think so.
0: Yeah, that's kind of what Adam's saying right there. I mean, I don't know if I would go as far to say that there's nothing such as free anymore. I think if you're able to receive treasure, like, you know, receive the cash aspect of it and to keep not only it afloat, but yourself afloat. You know, does it allow you to step away from that full-time job? Does it allow you to pursue the arts? I mean, this is kind of an art form, I would argue.
2: Definitely.
0: To pursue your passions full-time. Like,
2: and I think that what he's saying by there's no free anymore, he's saying, like, if it's free, that means that the costs are hidden.
0: Oh, like, yeah.
2: You know, on these free services like Facebook or YouTube or whatever, where you are the product, where your data is being sold, like it's not actually free. It's just that you don't put any money in that you're visibly seeing. But, you know, you're still having value siphoned from you behind the scenes, behind the schemes, if you will.
0: Hell yeah. All right. I think unless their seat sitter had any final thoughts on it, I'm ready to pass it over.
3: I guess what I already said is I used to be kind of repulsed by the paywall model, but I've come to understand it, that I think it might've just been the examples I saw early on that weren't those two shows you brought,
0: yeah,
3: of how it was done. But yeah, I like both those shows. I like how they're doing it. Yeah. Everybody should check them out, cause Grimerica and Higher Side Chats are both quality and kind of like you, they were both some of the probably the two earliest podcasts I was listening to outside of Rogan.
0: Yeah. The other one would have been Tinfoil Hat, so it was really those three, a blend of those shows. But cool, thanks for listening.
2: Yeah, thanks for bringing those, man.
0: Anytime.
3: Good stuff.
0: That was a tasty combo.
2: I brought some podcast 2.0 stuff if you want to roll into still Adam talking.
3: Let's go for it.
2: I just want to say that, first of all, I mean, I think everybody knows this who would be listening to us, but Adam is like the hype man of hype men, you know? And you could tell with the intro to PC20.
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15: 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Oh, yeah. We got lightning in a bottle, baby.
0: Yeah, I love it.
2: He just brings the hype so hard. You know what I mean?
3: I think a long time ago on No Agenda, Dvorak said, like, Curry could just be totally sick, like barely alive, and he'll still bring that energy and that hype.
2: It's nice,
3: man. He's on death's door.
2: When he turns it on, it's just so on, you know?
3: Yeah.
2: But yeah, I love this. So this is the podcasting 2.0, the two Fridays ago. And I just thought that there were a lot of great things brought up. Go ahead and get to the clip two where he asks a philosophical question.
16: Philosophical question. Do you think that this should be abstracted to a layer that no one ever really knows what channel means? Or do you think that for the overall understanding of freedom and forward movement of life as an active participant in a new global financial system, it is, and I ask this for a specific reason, it is important to understand how this works. And do you think that it's important to expose that to users? Because the biggest pushback I get is, you know, it's my mom can't do it, mm-hmm. which I say, you know, what's wrong with your mom? learning disability. Because it's very rude to moms, by the way.
17: Mm-hmm. Yeah. Think better of your mom. She's a smart lady.
16: But on the other hand, I also don't want to create a world of people who think that a browser is the internet, or that Google is the internet, or DuckDuckGo. Hey, I've got privacy on the internet. Mm-hmm. This is, I think it's important, but I don't know what the philosophy is. I don't even know if there is a right answer to it.
17: I don't really know if there's a right answer either, because I think on the one hand, I very much sympathize with you on wanting everybody to be an expert and understanding the nuts and bolts and like being a truly self-sovereign citizen, right? Like I agree with you.
16: At my core.
17: Of course, mm-hmm. I want that to happen. But on the other side, we have tons of lessons throughout the history of technology that like that attitude, just that's the attitude that got nobody to use PGP, right? But you know what got a bunch of people to use end-to-end encryption? The Signal, because Signal is just really easy to use, mm-hmm. right? And I think that there's a really delicate balancing act there, and there's a problem with trying to prematurely optimize for UX and like sacrificing some of these core properties. It's really more of a timing issue as the technology develops.
16: Okay.
18: Right? I 100% agree with that. Cause we like, that's one of the things that we are struggling with right now. You know, we have podcastwallet.com that mm-hmm. we're to bring people on board. Mm-hmm. And there's this threshold where you try to get things more and more simple, but then you hit a realism point mm-hmm. where it's like, okay, we can spend a monumental amount of effort to get an extra 5% ease of use here. Mm-hmm. But once you get that, then what you end up with is that you've onboarded a user who doesn't understand what they've just done.
17: Yep.
18: And that mm-hmm. opens up a new set of support problems.
16: Which is unbelievably complicated. Those secondaries when they do mm-hmm. weird shit. Oh my God. Mm-hmm.
2: So this has kind of been the spot I find myself as well. And by the way, that's Ryan Gentry of Lightning Labs that was their guest on that. They're just kind of talking about this struggle to onboard people at this weird, awkward stage where, you know, the ease of use is a big complaint and a lot of things are in alpha or beta that are being used for the value-to-value system. And I have a different philosophy than Adam does, I think, on the my mom can't use it, where he's kind of like, oh, what are you saying about your mom? Like your mom, you're saying your mom can't use it, like that she's dumb. Whereas my reaction is like, dude, what the fuck are you bringing your mom in here for? Like keep her, this is not a safe place for your mom.
0: Oh yeah, good point.
2: Like, do you remember when Facebook went all the way wrong? It's when everyone's mom got on. Like that's when it really started to suck. So, and that's you're like, right. I'm not trying to say no mom's allowed. What I'm trying to say is like, why don't you get in and use it yourself? Because I think a lot of people who say, oh, my mom can't use it are actually saying that they can't use it or that they can't figure it out.
17: That's me.
2: And it's like, dude, you got to work on you first. You can't be worried about what your mom can and can't use. You know, she's still got that fucking Nikon from Walmart that she bought in 2003 to take pictures on. Like, come on.
17: I can't even get my butt to shit out of stream. So like the idea of doing all this lightning stuff is very intimidating to me.
2: It's kind of like a weird balancing point where we're, you know, what I've been saying about get in the car and drive it is just like, go to Podcast Index, look up your podcast and click that lightning icon and just get it. If you get it monetized to where somehow it's pointed at a node and it's streaming sats, you're going to want to do that as soon as possible. And then you can update it and get it better. You know, you can put a new node in. If you get your own node up and running eventually and figure out how to keep it running, then you can always change where your value is pointed in the podcast index. But to get it enabled, it's so awesome. Like when we showed up in Breeze app without doing a thing, without lifting a finger, like, that's just one app that's going to be part of so many apps that are going to come out, you know, in the next few years. And all of them are just going to auto-populate because they're pulling from the index. Another thing that I would love to work on with people in the community, if you play the Channel Factories clip, I need to research this, but this really piqued my interest when I heard him talk about it.
17: One, there's not really like a ton of people clamoring for this technology right now, like in the billions, right? Where we need to make this so simple that your grandma can use it. So like we have time where we can still try and focus on making it safe and decentralized and educating people and all that sort of stuff. But also too is the Bitcoin protocol and like therefore Lightning itself is going to change. And we are going to we don't want to prematurely optimize for Lightning today because we may miss that, you know, in a couple years, all of a sudden Lightning will get really much easier and maybe you can be totally safe and not run your own node. Right. And like, you know, like if you're curious, the thing to look into would be a concept called channel factories, which is where, you know, 10 nodes are sharing a single really big UTXO and are making channels within channels. And stuff like that. And so like that was actually
16: that's where Kim Jong-un drops the EMP.
2: So yeah, do you want to like get our nodes together and make a really big UTXO, guys?
0: Yeah, I do.
2: I don't know what the hell a UTXO is in all transparency, but I'll figure it out. You know what I mean? This is the I think people get the false impression when I run around kind of talking about the Lightning Network and value for value in podcasting 2.0. It is that balance. I'm even in that balance between where your mom can't use it and where I know everything about it. You know, I'm not talking out my ass completely, but I'm not like when these guys use these technical terms and these acronyms, I'm not read into all of these acronyms. But when I hear them, that makes it easy to look it up. That makes it easy to what's a UTXO? Well, I'll figure that out because at least I know the acronym, you know. But this is something that I think we should be doing too. Like, we should have our own, federation of a chunk of nodes that work together because we don't really have the liquidity to match a lot of the big nodes right now. But if we band our nodes together in this channel factory, we can combine our forces like the Captain Planet kids, I think, and, you know, just, make a super node.
0: I actually think I did hear of a technical term for that, and that was, oh, fuck, you're going to make me Voltron.
2: Hey, I'm going to skip a couple of my clips, but I did want to play clip 5 because this is really where I kind of have this imposter syndrome going on as I'm like diving in. And I mean, it's been months of me like being absorbed with this stuff, like all this calendar year, all 2021, it's just been like everything I can learn, running my head against the wall. I've been trying to get Lorian onto Sphinx using the Raspi Blitz for like 2 weeks now. And I'm just going to keep trying until it works. But this is where I think I really felt I identified with
17: this. I kind of want to hear everything you got, so don't feel the need to skip clips unless you want to.
2: Okay. We'll do clip 5 since I just lubed it up.
16: These guys like Tim and Graham, they don't actually sleep.
17: I'm aware of that.
16: They don't sleep ever. Yeah.
17: They've been struck by lightning. They don't need to sleep.
16: Struck by lightning. Touche.
2: And that was the first show that we did on talking about the Lightning Network. We called it Struck by Lightning. But the no sleep thing, like when I'm sitting up at 3-4 in the morning, like it might be reading different docs on GitHub. It might be just fucking stacking sats in some stupid game. But whatever I'm doing, it's all this. It's all I can like really think about. It's been all consuming. And I just feel like it's the time to get get in and get set up because this thing is still going to crawl upwards and upwards. I mean, this has kind of been the calendar year where the big money is getting in.
0: Yeah, I mean, it's also coming into, middle of April. So next month is May. It's 5 months in. And look how far the Sphinx. I know that you were kind of talking about some issues you were having with getting the messages to populate in the tribes. But
2: yeah,
0: I mean, even that, like, it's still, I've got right now 984 unread notifications from just all the different tribes that I've popped into. Most of that is Tales from the Crypt, I will admit.
2: Oh, yeah. Those guys are always popping off in there. And Orange Pill is another one that's, like, super active.
0: Yeah, but Dame Jennifer's in there. She's got animated No Agenda. I haven't seen Dean much, even though Up is Down is listed.
2: Yeah, I joined that. It seems pretty quiet. Mo Fax. Mo got in there a couple weeks back, but it's kind of quiet a little bit. But, yeah, I mean, again, this just demonstrates how early all of this stuff is. And like, I don't know, I think I'm up to 25 members in my tribe or something like that. But, you know, it keeps climbing and the momentum is what's crazy. because it was a ghost town for the first 3 months. And then all of a sudden, like, it just woke up sometime in March.
0: Yeah.
2: And it's just been going crazy ever since.
0: And it's middle of April. You've already got your raspy blitz built. I mean, this shit is, it's about to fucking, I'm not going to say take off, but I'm starting to press down on the accelerator.
2: Clip four will kind of, well, just play it. It's impressive.
0: Stop.
17: Have you seen the guys that sent the Bitcoin transaction over?
16: Do you know that I was one of them?
17: Oh, shit.
16: That I was the first one. Did you know?
18: Plot twist.
16: Now, to be fair, it was just an invoice, so it wasn't like a full-on, it was just an invoice that I got offline, but I did get it.
17: Was it from NVK, from the CoinKite guy?
16: Okay. Yeah.
17: Oh, damn.
16: No, it's okay. But that was here.
17: I thought that was awesome.
16: That was here in Austin. So cool. Was that with that little radio right over there?
17: Amazing.
16: That KX2.
2: Yeah, so they bring up hams, and Ryan Gentry asks, oh, have you heard of the guys that sent a Lightning transaction over ham radio? And Adam's like, that was me, motherfuckers. Oh, it's so awesome. It's just like to be plugged into the bleeding edge of this that's still experimental and that's going on, like, it still just blows my mind. Clip six talks a little bit about where this might be going, and this is another reason why I just urge everybody to just, like, get in, even if you're, like, waiting in the kiddie pool, or if you're, like, dipping your toes on the stairs of the pool, like, not quite ready to dive in, not quite ready to swim yet, just get in the fucking pool. Play Clip 6 Federated.
17: They've made a very clear point of making all the Bitcoin stuff incredibly simple on Cash App. I think it's fair to say that Lightning is still a little too complicated for them. Mm-hmm. If they wanted to prioritize it and, like, really make it work and had, like, high demand from their customer base to integrate it, I think they could do it. However, still, it's just a fact that the dominant use for Bitcoin is buying and holding it, especially in the US, which I think is to Dave's point about it being property, right? Like,
18: I just think that, like, I look at my Cash App and I look at my Strike app, and I'm at Dave something and over on both.
17: Mm-hmm.
18: It just seems like everything is poised to be able to just make that thing just
17: 100%
18: go right back. I mean, it looks like Mastodon is what it looks like. It looks like the Fediverse.
16: Right. We just need to learn how to federate into all.
2: So all of these different apps, like, right now it's scattered, it's fractured, but they're all going to plug into each other. They're all going to be able to look up one another on a long enough timeline. It's just going to make monetary sense. It's going to be good for the network, and it's going to be good for all the players involved to have these universal lookups. So Strike is a good example of an app where if you are not really Lightning literate or Bitcoin literate, and you're not a coiner and you don't have a bunch of Bitcoin on hand, what I can do with Strike is I can plug in a credit card or a checking account, and then I can say, oh, I just want to send bull after bull $20. And that's US dollars, and I don't have to think about Lightning. I don't have to buy Bitcoin. I don't have to go to an exchange. You can do that with Strike. You can just put in US dollars, and then Bitcoin comes out the other end on my end. And that is going to be a great way to be stacking these Satoshis in an era before people are really interested in getting in themselves. A lot of these people are like, oh, I'm scared. I don't want to even hold it. I don't know what I don't want to have to hang a wallet around. I don't want to have a chance my Bitcoin stolen, all this shit. You can do it with Strike, and you never have to mess with the Bitcoin part of it at all. Hmm. It's fantastic.
0: Is it btcstrike.com?
2: Let me see. That's a good question.
0: That's that sounds a great right. question.
2: What is the actual, I should just pull it up on my phone, 'cause I don't know if there's a web app.
0: Oh, so it's an actual, like, iOS Android app.
2: Yes.
0: Oh, okay.
2: Hold on.
0: I do see it here. It's in the Google store.
2: So if you look up Strike on the Play Store or on the App Store, it's super simple. There's two buttons. You got request and pay. And then you can make a deposit, and it just shows you your balance in dollars because you're using dollars. And then you can request or pay out anything. It's sort of like Venmo in that way on the pay part, where you can pay somebody, oh, yeah, you bought pizza last night, or here's the money back for spotting me at the bar or whatever. And you heard him talk about Cash App, too. Cash App has made it really easy to buy Bitcoin within it, but it's on-chain Bitcoin, and so it still has those on-chain fees if you want to send it anywhere. That's kind of the advantage of Strike, is it's going to be Lightning. It's going to be the Lightning payments right when you get it.
0: Can you do multiple coins out of it, or is it just for the Satoshis?
2: Right now it's just for the Satoshis as far as I know.
0: Okay.
16: I just got it.
2: Nice. And that'll
16: Lightning
2: be...
16: and Strike. I get it. Okay.
2: Yeah. The Lightning Strikes. Kapow!
16: Ding.
2: Yeah, and I know that Sir Saturday really harps on you should have other coins, the ability to shoot other coins around. Now, there's kind of a split in the crypto world where a lot of people are what they call maximalists, Bitcoin maximalists, that just believe that like Bitcoin is the only currency that's actually worth a shit. And all the other coins that they call shit coins are just basically jock riding off of Bitcoin, and they're only worth anything because Bitcoin is around. I'm kind of like, I'm not an absolutist on just about anything. And so I do hold other coins, but I've been moving a lot of them to Bitcoin over time just because it's kind of like the main thing. And now with the Lightning Network and the ability to move it around, a lot of the other coins that I use, they were just easier to send and spend. I don't really have that problem anymore over Lightning. But like, there's not really the right, you know, I'm doing the finger quotes here when I say the right way to do stuff. Like, there are best practices, but also it's so early and everyone is so opinionated that it's like, it's kind of like, what's the right exercise regimen? It's the one that you'll actually do, you know? And so I would suggest if you hear about a new app, try it out, see if it works for you. See if if you hate it, just delete the app and move on. But you'll over time come to figure out what works for you. That's kind of my Lightning ramp. I'll end it in there with my PC20 clips, which by the way, Adam hates calling anything a pod, you know, that annoying brev. I had found myself inadvertently saying like pod 2.0, but then like catching myself and like hating myself right when I said it. And I'm like, oh, what's a short way to say that whole title? And then on one of the episodes, Dave Jones actually called it PC20. And I'm like, that's it. I'm going with PC20 for now on as the short form. So that's my on stream, in a stream show that I'm bringing to you. And then my other show, I'm just going to go way out of left field because this kind of caught my attention. I only have three clips from it. But I found this podcast in the Breeze app on the trending list. So I never would have found this any other way, but the guy Lightning enabled his podcast and I found it in Breeze. And the episode that caught my attention was about Jesse James, because I'm from where Jesse James is from. We'll get to that in a second. But this clip, this intro, this is literally the first, how long is it? This is the first minute of the podcast. Go ahead.
19: On December 7th, 1876, eight strangers rode into the town of Northville, Minnesota. Shortly before noon, they stopped at a local restaurant and dined on fried eggs. Residents of Northville would later testify that the men smelled of alcohol and were clearly under the influence. After eating, the men left the diner, crossed a bridge, and headed towards the First National Bank of Northville. They fanned out. Three of the men entered the bank, two stood guard directly outside the door, and the other three took up positions in the nearby square. This wasn't some amateur job or some greenhorn gang of wannabes. No, this was the infamous James Younger Gang, and they had been robbing and stealing and killing for years. They had perfected the art of robbing not only banks, but trains and stagecoaches as well. But on this fateful day, they picked the wrong bank in the wrong town. The citizens of Northville weren't in the mood to have their bank robbed that day. Soon a suspicious Northville resident cried out, "Get your guns, boys, they're robbing the bank." Before the James Younger crew knew it, they were being riddled with bullets, having to escape town in a hell of gunfire that resulted in the death of two of them and the wounding of all the others. They were shot all to hell.
2: So there's just like a guy who hits the ground running on a podcast. I really love that. Like, you hit play and you're
16: coming in strong.
2: You know, there's no like, yeah. I love that upfront stuff.
16: No beating around the bush there.
2: I don't know if I mentioned, but this is the Bloody Beaver podcast, and he just tells like Old West stories of different like Old West folklore and heroes and villains and lawmen and outlaws and that kind of stuff. And you could go ahead and play clip two. I think he does his like personal intro, but I just kind of like his style and the way he does stuff.
0: Sorry, was that clip two?
2: Oh, yeah. Sorry, clip two.
19: Who were the James Younger brothers? And more importantly, who were these badass normal citizens that stood up and said, not fucking today? Find out on this newest, oh, I'm probably going to piss a lot of people off episode of Bloody Beaver Podcast.
2: Yoo-hoo.
20: I love this.
2: The music is...
19: What's up, y'all?
2: The music is great. What's up, y'all? The music is great, and the guy just has a pretty good sense of humor. I only had one issue in the whole episode, but I can't really be mad because this is like the most common mispronunciation of my hometown in clip three.
19: Jesse Woodson James was born on September 5th, 1847 in Clay County, Missouri, near the present-day city of Kearney. His father was a farmer and a minister, but would die when Jesse was only 3 years old.

0: Yes. So those are my two shows, gentlemen.
1: There was one quick thing I wanted to throw in there about the your mother's clip.
0: Oh, actually, yes.
1: I told Mama Barry about this, and it took just a short back and forth, but she was on board with it. And I think there's a chance I could get my mom into this.
0: Oh, man.
1: That almost sounds like a fucking challenge.
0: Mama Barry, come on in. The water's fine.
2: Yeah, man, I'll tell you what, that dang old internet.
3: Dang old internet, man.
0: I'm not wearing any clothes, though.
3: Uh-oh.
0: Just a warning.
3: Oh, that's, by the way, how was your bagel and egg?
0: My bagel and egg was fantastic. Oh, my goodness gracious. Nice. It was like exactly what the doctor ordered.
1: Nice.
3: Sweet. Yeah, I might have to go get me some breakfast food after this. It's sounding good before the golf course. Get a little bacon and egg and what do you call it when you put some bacon and eggs on a bagel?
0: A bacon and eggel?
3: A bagelnator.
0: Yeah, you know.
1: What'd you call me?
3: So I'm gonna have to go ahead and apologize all around in advance for this first show. Apologize to the people that make it, apologize to you guys for having to hear it, and apologize to everyone listening to this. But I'm just gonna jump right into it.
4: Realizing, wait a minute, not everything that I believe is actually backed by evidence. It's basically an attempt to explain how things are, but to arrive at a specific conclusion. And after that, it was just a long process of years of me, you know, looking at all sides of things and just one by one, every argument toppling over. And I mean, that wasn't a quick, easy process. It took literal years for me to kind of get out of, you know, where I started.
5: It's always a process.
4: Yeah, that to me,
3: just for context, I guess I should give it a little more. This is two guys talking about the episode is titled Conspiratorial Thinking and trying to analyze why people believe in conspiracy theories.
0: Are they trying to save us from our conspiracies?
3: Yeah. And for some reason it's an hour and a half episode and they don't even get into conspiracy theories until the last half hour. It's all the first hour is all about evolution. And he's talking about how he used to be like a young earth creationist and how he finally started learning or started applying critical thinking to what he believed is what they're talking about now.
4: I think having that background, knowing what it's like to have a different belief, to some extent, I'm actually kind of grateful for that because I can at least empathize with somebody who is of that mindset because I once was there. And I know that what changed for me was exposing myself to things that I wasn't comfortable with and, you know, being willing to follow evidence wherever it goes and not attaching myself to any particular conclusion, you know, just being willing to be wrong. That took a pretty decent amount of investment of my time, you know, literal years, just to kind of get to a point where I could finally understand, you know, conceptually how what I currently believed could not be accurate, because it just wasn't logically consistent. And it, it was unfortunately full of a lot of confirmation bias. And there was a lot, there was literally an agenda behind it. Just kind of that exposure, caused me to change my mind about a lot of things. I think that part of it though, at least learning how to be more skeptical and how to be more critical. I think that's pretty well accessible to most people.
3: So I play that clip just to give you a kind of a background of, keep that one in mind, applied to clips later on and see if you can make it make sense. Do you guys ever like hate listen to a podcast?
0: No, I like, never, ever, not even a single time. I have no interest in it. No.
3: Never.
0: I've hate turned off podcasts like 5 minutes in, but I've never
3: hate listened.
0: I've never been like, these motherfuckers suck. I'm going to keep listening.
3: I did that to Hillary's podcast. I did that to Hillary's podcast for a while.
0: God bless you.
3: I think it's good to understand the mindset of people. Well, it's, and I don't even, I wouldn't even necessarily hate listen is the right way to put it, but understanding.

0: it does help you understand the mindset of people who are completely on the other end of the spectrum as you also.
1: Yeah, well, I guess in that vein, I do listen to every once in a while I listen and I'm on the email list for Jason Kander's podcast. He's like a local Dem politician. And he does this podcast called Majority 54. And the premise of it was like 54% of the electorate in 2016 didn't vote for Trump. And so it was like the whole point was trying to have a conversation as the majority with those people and trying to like meet in the middle. So he always has this like philosophy, whether he follows it or not is maybe debatable, but he always has this philosophy of like togetherness and like, let's actually have a discussion, in especially in a time when everybody's like, no, burn the bridges. Don't talk to your racist uncle or whatever, you know, like everyone's a racist and right. You should cut them out of your life. So I do appreciate it on that spectrum.
0: Yeah. I listen to every episode of the show, partly because one of the co-hosts on it I'm semi friends with, but he's not on this episode, so I feel more comfortable hating on it. These are the guys that I talk to about COVID.
1: Oh,
2: I remember this episode.
0: Yeah. So I listen to pretty much every episode, and usually it's like I'm just like if I'm driving listening, I am like clenching my steering wheel sometimes of the things I hear on there, but it's like, you know, sometimes there'll be some good.
2: I am curious. Did you listen to most of it before or after you guys had your meetup?
0: Before. I had already listened to every episode before I was they had me on.
2: Interesting. Do you think they did the same for you?
0: No, because
1: 100% doubt.
0: Yeah, they don't. That's the problem that I'm kind of pointing out here with that first clip is like being open to like information that counters your viewpoint. And they talk about how important it is to critical thinking. And they're talking about in the context of it being introduced to evolution when you're a young earth creationist, but they seem to have no interest in actually applying that in other things. Next
3: clip. Of developed countries, the United States is like the most scientifically illiterate country of them all. And if you
4: profoundly
3: look at other,
4: so.
3: Right. So if you look at other countries that, have done a better job with education. They're not, I mean, sure. Yeah. There's still superstitious thinking there. They're not, you know, this whole society of perfectly logical, rational people, but they're better off than we are, I think.
4: Yeah. I'm arguably biased, but I would say that like, at least in Western Europe, it does seem that the general populace comports with reality a lot more than the general American. Like a majority of Americans don't believe in evolution, if I remember correctly.
3: Is that actually true?
4: I think so. I'm only sitting at a computer.
3: yeah, it's not like you have all of the knowledge available. Yeah. I'm actually curious about that because I've...
1: My God. He almost said it.
4: Oh, it levels of Wikipedia has got me saved. and you have to parse this out there. Remember how I said, like, when I was growing up, it wasn't that evolution was wrong. It's just that you believe it was guided by a supreme being.
3: Right.
5: What?
4: If, according to the 2009 Pew Research poll, so hopefully this has changed some, but in the public, 53% of people in that 2009 poll either believed in a young earth creation or they believed that evolution was guided by a supreme being.
3: Okay.
4: So a slim majority.
3: So that would mean that the majority then.
2: Are you speeding it up? Just not,
4: right. But it was guided evolution or young earth creation.
0: Like, no, they're actually talking this fast. No, I had to speed it up.
2: Okay.
4: Like, 64% of people in that poll believe in evolution. About 40% of those people believe that evolution was guided by a supreme being. Okay. Or you could slice up that trio. 53% of people believe a supreme being was involved in the getting life to the point that it is here. And 32% of people didn't believe that a supreme being had a say in that process. 15% of the people in this whole group, it has NA, so they didn't list a response for that segment if you're adding up those numbers.
3: Right.
4: But yeah, only 1/3 of people in this poll explicitly stated that they didn't think a supreme being had anything to do with it.
3: Mm. Which also tends to correlate with education level.
4: Right, and religiosity.
3: Jesus. True, yeah. Which also correlates with education level.
1: Indoctrination level.
0: Yeah, exactly. Indoctrination level. And I just flat out reject the premise that, like, believing that there's no meaning to life and being an atheist is, like, a measure of intelligence. It's
1: No, I agree. A lot of times it's the opposite side of the same coin that trap the atheists fall into, where at least an agnostic is going to say, like, you know, it's an unprovable in a lot of ways. Like, the problem with atheism, it's an explicit statement in a lack of God, you know, and you can't prove a negative.
0: Yeah. And I will say both of these two dudes talking are self-proclaimed Satanists, which is even more cute. Ridiculous to me.
1: That's
0: yeah.
1: extra cute.
0: Uh-huh.
5: Like, so people that don't believe that the coronavirus pandemic is happening, almost to a man, will use...
0: Oh, by the way, this is finally an hour into the show. They're done talking about evolution in an episode titled Conspiratorial Thinking.
1: Oh, my goodness. So
0: they're finally done talking about evolution versus creationism, and now we're on to COVID.
5: To a man, will use the term scamdemic.
3: Right, or plandemic, one of the two.
5: Right. As an insinuation that it's not just that people think that there's a pandemic when it's just actually a really bad flu season or whatever. Like, there is an intent to deceive them. They are under threat.
3: Right. I'm not exactly sure what that would accomplish. I'm actually kind of confused at that.
0: This is like...
1: Oh my God!
0: What,
1: I can't
0: what
1: even.
0: Would the mo-
1: why
0: would the motivation be?
1: I mean, why would a powerful small group of people who run everything want the whole world's population to just be like docile and controllable and, you know, putting money in the slot for them? I don't know.
0: American billionaires have more than doubled their wealth during the lockdowns, but that's just a coincidence, totally unrelated. I
1: mean, rich guys make money. That's like what they're good at. I was so glad he almost said it, but he didn't quite say it earlier. But that always fucking triggers me when people say, oh, well, like, the cumulative knowledge of the entire world's at my fingertips. And they're like, because they're sitting in front of a computer, you know?
2: And they go to Wikipedia.
1: I'm like, no, it fucking isn't, you dickweed. No, it fucking isn't.
3: That would accomplish... I'm actually kind of confused at that.
0: I was just, what would that accomplish? Faking a pandemic and rolling out $2 trillion vaccine program.
1: I mean, I do appreciate the genuineness of all of this. Like, you can tell that the confusion is genuine. Like,
0: yeah,
1: he definitely doesn't get it.
0: Because they refuse to look at any evidence.
1: Yeah, absolutely.
0: I've been in a dialogue
1: with
0: two of these guys.
1: And I did listen to that whole show. It was like, I don't consider that hate listening. It was just like something I had to like suffer through, but I can do it if I'm rooting for somebody on there.
2: Yeah.
1: So I was like rooting for you, but they're doing the exact opposite of what they claim to like be so good at. Like, oh, what got me out of my creationism hole? It's like, oh, but you just got into another hole and then you stayed there and you haven't really moved. And that's
0: right.
1: It.
0: And
1: that's
0: I'm not usually one for ad hominem attacks or personal smears, but all of these guys' voices sound like the type of person that would be an atheist. You know what I'm saying? Like their speaking voice.
1: The Nintendo Switch crowd.
0: What?
1: The Nintendo Switch crowd.
0: That's
1: a stereotype. I'm sorry.
0: I believe I messed up these clips, but they this clip right here was supposed to lead into them saying they go on this rant, and I guess I messed it up, but they go on this whole diatribe about how they believe that like free like people that believe that in the pandemic or plandemic or scamdemic, they think that like. I guess they think that their freedoms are getting taken away and that the state shouldn't have the authority to shut down their business or make them wear a mask. And there's just no consideration for the safety of others. It's all about freedom, blah, blah, blah. And they're like, and they have this paranoid outlook on everything and they go on this whole rant. And so that was supposed to be here. And then I followed it up with this back to back.
6: We have implemented the strictest measures in all of North America.
7: We have made the deliberate decision to temporarily enhance police officers' authority for the duration of the stay-at-home order. Moving forward, police will have the authority to require any individual who is not in a place of residence to first provide their purpose for not being at home
1: what?
7: And provide their home address. Police will also have the authority to stop a vehicle to inquire about an individual's reason for leaving their residence.
8: Show us our papers. We'll also be ensuring that those who absolutely must come to work are strictly following the public health measures. For our employers and employees, take note. This is your last warning.
0: So, yeah, that kind of butchered have that set up, but it would have been cool if it worked, right?
9: We had a problem for a minute there.
0: I'm sure we'll hear that clip today on No Agenda because that's Canada, but that's been announced in the last 2 days. And I got one more clip from them just as an entremont.
3: You know, I've heard a lot of the conspiracy theories, but I've just not seen good, hard, tangible evidence, especially.
0: Have you been looking for it?
1: No, because no. That's the problem. Every time they see good, hard, tangible evidence, it's like so hard and so good. Then they go, oh, that's just nonsense. That's a conspiracy theory.
0: Yeah, and they always talk about like trusting science and trusting the experts. And I don't have the clip, but these are the same people that are saying I'm in danger if I'm vaccinated and I'm around someone that's not vaccinated, that puts me at risk.
1: Right.
0: And and that makes sense to them, and they're it's so frustrating. So I hate listening to the show. Yeah.
3: Good, hard, tangible evidence, especially knowing people in the medical field who are taking it very seriously. That's just not their motive. I mean,
5: no. The people, like, epidemiologists aren't going to be seizing power, but epidemiologists who study this for decades, you know, years, decades, have experimental experience that gives them predictable results, are agreeing with the people in power.
0: What's like the best example in history of the medical the medical establishment and scientists merging with the government? Nazi Germany, anybody? Right, I mean, come on now. That's all that was. That was a medical super state, Nazi Germany. But yeah, so this idea that like scientists are making things up to get in power is just like they talk about how like creationism attacks evolution with a bunch of straw man arguments, and then they do is make straw man arguments against conspiracy theories. It's like, ugh.
3: Right.
5: Now, like, the amount of assumptions that you have to take on board, whatever they may be, like maybe you assume that the government is persuading them, you know, with either positive or negative reinforcement if they toe the government's line and they should produce all this data fake.
3: One I've heard commonly is that, you know, the hospitals get paid so much more money for positive COVID results that they're incentivizing them financially.
0: No one even says that's not happening.
1: No, that's like easily verifiable. That's one of the easiest things to look up.
2: Didn't
1: you can get down to the dollar amount of how it's like, you know, $40,000+ extra kickback.
0: Well, you put them on a ventilator, then it's like
1: a ventilator
0: another $39,000. Yeah.
2: Isn't that what Halo C was doing with the FEMA funds? Well, they were just talking about that on the last No Agenda, I thought, where they were.
0: Oh yeah, yeah.
2: You could change
0: If you die with COVID, you get some money.
2: Right. So I thought that they were backdating, but I guess changing death certificates. I'm going to shut up. I don't remember enough.
0: No, I know what you're talking about. AOC, it's like apparently getting compensation from your family gets compensation or something.
2: Yeah.
0: In that instance, the AOC was talking about, unless I'm mistaken, I'm probably talking out my ass on this one, but
2: so it wasn't.
0: I remember the clip you're talking about.
2: It probably wasn't hospital
0: anyway,
2: related. Sorry.
0: Yeah. Oh, maybe so.
2: I don't know.
0: But that's the first time I've heard anybody dispute that hospitals get kickbacks for COVID diagnosis. Anyway, so the name of that show is Analyzed with a Y, and I think it'd be fun if everybody listened to this just, no, never mind. Don't review bomb the show. That'd be mean. Sorry again for making you sit through that, but I got three more clips from a way better show covering the same topic. This is one of the best produced shows on the No Agenda stream. Short and sweet, a little of that Larry show. And this is his latest episode. Great stuff.
10: One of those restaurants is called Tin Horn Flats.
0: So talking about restaurant closers in Cali.
10: I've never eaten or drank there, but it seems to be a neighborhood favorite. It's a cowboy western themed, replete with swinging doors like an old-time saloon. Some say it's the oldest bar and grill in the city of Burbank. It is owned and operated by a man named Barrett Lapagian and his 20-year-old son, Lucas. And when the first curve-flattening stay-at-home orders were issued in March of 2020, he went along with them. He complied. After all, it was only for 15 days. Then when the extended lockdown orders were issued, he went along with those too. Finally, after about a year of restrictive lockdowns, he'd had enough. He decided to reopen his outdoor patio where customers could eat and drink in the fresh air with plenty of elbow room and social distancing. Thousands of other restaurants were allowed to serve customers outdoors, but they did not do something Lapagian did. He spoke out.
0: Now, I would love to see I would just love to see Larry have a conversation with those guys for like an hour and a half, like 90 minutes of the analyzed guys talking to Larry.
2: I don't think you're allowed to broadcast a manslaughter, dude.
1: No doubt.
10: According to news sources, Lapagian's inflammatory, rebellious statement was, quote, "We will not comply with tyrannical rules and closures. The clowns." Oh, that's it. Well, he called officials clowns. Betcha that's when they decided to show him who's boss. Lapagian said, quote, "The clowns at the Burbank City Council have illegally revoked our conditional use permit, and Los Angeles City has illegally revoked our health permit. I simply will never comply. I will never pay fines or penalties for crimes I never committed. I will take this to the Supreme Court if need be. I will not be bullied by a clueless state government and local city council that is basing everything strictly on fear and control instead of any health considerations." Unquote. Well, that statement is more than an insult, isn't it? That's... that's insubordination, defiance, sedition. It could trigger an insurrection.
0: Everything about Larry's show is fantastic. And he's like, couldn't be a nicer guy either. I was, every time I've chatted with him, it's been fantastic. So this episode, I got one more clip. This is episode 305 of That Larry Show, Liberty Bleeds, the 2021 Battle of Tin Horn Flats. This is just mostly the setup of the episode because I don't want to give away what happens, but he goes on to like actually go down there to where there's like some locals protesting in support against the county in support of the restaurant. But last clip here and I'll wrap.
10: So after they threw the bureaucratic ordinance at him, with revocation of permits, they went for successively heavier artillery. They got physical. They ordered the utilities to shut off his power. He brought in a generator and stayed open. Then they padlocked his doors. He cut off the padlocks. Then they boarded up his front door. He removed the boards. Then they boarded it up again and piled a couple tons of sandbags against the door. When he started moving the sandbags, that's when the Burbank cops arrested him for tampering with city property. Sandbags, which were piled up on his property. Seems like the city workers who padlocked his doors and boarded them up and piled up sandbags, seems like they should have been arrested for vandalism. No? Finally, just a few days ago, I saw a video of something that blew my mind. In front of Tin Horn Flats were a whole bunch of cops and prowl cars, the kind of show of force you might expect for a hostage situation or maybe an active shooter. But that was not the case. They were there to provide muscle for a contracting company hired by city officials to completely enshroud the restaurant in narrow-gauge chain-link fencing. It looked very reminiscent of the nation's capital, except this fencing went Washington, D.C. one better. The one in D.C. is kinda, sorta, temporary, like you might see around construction sites, you know, where the stanchions are on square metal platforms. And hell, when you've got 10,000 heavily armed soldiers on guard, the fencing needn't be all that sturdy. But the city of Burbank, they drilled heavy-gauge metal fence poles deep into the sidewalk around the restaurant and then sealed them with concrete. Their fence is permanent.
0: Fucking what a incredible.
1: What a bunch of fucking criminals, man.
0: It's insane. And I just had to juxtapose those two podcasts between each other. One side supporting that type of thing, and Larry's a national treasure, man. I'd highly recommend that episode too, because he goes on to that's kind of the setup, and he goes and interviews some people from there and just talks about, like, well, I don't want to give too much away. Anyway, that Larry show, he's great, and he's on the Value for Value. He's got a Patreon also that you get a couple bonus episodes, but PayPal, all that. He's a legend. He's a G, and that's my podcast report for today.
1: Take no shit.
2: Hell yeah. Yeah. I
0: take no shit dojo.
2: Agree on all sides about Larry. It's just, as far as his soundscape and the audio production he puts into it with doing the voices and the characters and,
0: he's great.
2: It's good shit. Thoroughly enjoyed every episode.
9: It's good shit.
2: Oh man, we still finished with 8 minutes before No Agenda starts. Look at that.
0: I can't believe we did it.
1: We're good.
2: Yeah.
0: Pros.
2: How do y'all feel about a little fife and drum playout music?
0: Oh yeah.
1: I could be into it.
0: Yeah.
2: Well, thanks everybody for listening. And I think this is going to be... Oh, this is the trumpet one. Even better. Yeah, this has been Misinformed Nation, the very first official episode.
1: We did it!
2: What are we going to do? Not next week, but the week after next? Is that the plan?
0: Yes, yeah. Sir.
1: I'm in.
2: Cool. We'll be proactive and have a link for all of the shows that we talked about down in the show notes for wherever those show up. There's no website yet. There's no RSS feed yet. But by the time you're listening to it, it's going to be there.
1: Yeah, baby. One step at a time.
2: Cool. Well, I've been Booberry Mothman in Minneapolis.
1: I've been Sir Spencer, Wolf of Kansas City.
0: And I've been Sir Seat Sitter.
11: We choose truth over facts.

0: Thank you for your courage.
1: What?
2: I'm eight.
3: We're all going to be saying Merry Christmas again. That I can tell you.
2: My head is sticking out of Santa's ho ho ho.
4: Hey, is this fucking? What are we doing over here?
5: I have something to say.
4: Oh.
6: Well, that's not very interesting.
7: Noah Beamer.
8: Hello, testing. Check 1, 2, 3, 4.
9: Caleb Stevenson. Because this virus essentially was invented.
7: Abs and a six pack.
10: Yeah, maybe Michelle Obama like might be a man. I don't know.
8: Smoking weed, drinking vodka. Would a bad set of boobs on a nice girl be fine, or would a bad set of butt on a nice girl be fine?
11: I will flat out shoot you in the fucking face.
7: It's Abs and a Six Pack, coming back at you again on a Wednesday, broadcasting live from East Tennessee, joined by G-Time Johnny, the man, the myth, the legend. How you doing, Johnny?
2: Okay. Hello.
1: Good.
2: It's an honor to be on. It's an honor to be on, man.
7: Glad to have you back.
2: I can't call you man. I gotta call you species. Or boy. Boy. You're a child. I'm a child. All this program
7: you're lucky
2: has
7: I'm not
2: go.
7: Hey,
2: Wait. If you didn't have... if you couldn't see, you wouldn't know what black and white is.
7: True. Okay, so I take it from before we started that you're not a fan of the current occupant of the White House, as they say.
2: Well, I mean, think about Donald Trump as a businessman. I mean, I was a businessman. And that you can't go into this parasitic entity called the United States of America that poaches on everybody and clean house. It's impossible. And that's what's happening. The whole entity is attacking him because he wants to go in there and clean house so that we can, you know, clean up this messy, you know, there's no, you know, if you want to look at government in a very objective way so that you're not with your hand over your heart and things like that, you know, right. you reverse capitalism on it. We should have an option of paying taxes. It should be earning our money, not forcing our money from us.
7: Oh, and hell so yeah. I'm with you on that.
2: Yeah, there's no opt out. You know, it's like you are in, you're born in this place, you have to pay these taxes, and we have all these parasitic entities that are, you know, making decisions based on money that are, you know, puppets of the past, and it's not their fault.
7: Well, wait a minute, Johnny. How else would we pay for the bombs to blow up all those people overseas if we didn't pay taxes?
2: Well, that's the where's Middle East on a basketball. That's right. The artificial talking environment. You know, no kid would ever do that. We get our logic stolen from us because, you know, the language does not follow the environment. The language is the environment. And a lot of it's because of this. You know, there's a lot of reasons that this happened, but, you know, primarily because of all the forms of communication, starting with books and the scripture-oriented societies, SOS, when you read a tree, you don't see a tree. And so we're, you know, the way that we transmit information compared to all the other species, say we have sensory deprivation. And it's time for this generation to step up and say, hey, language can follow the environment like music and math, and we cannot go down this, you know, rabbit hole like Santa's ho-ho-ho anymore.
7: Yeah, what? Okay, so is Santa's ho-ho-ho just like rampant consumerism? Is that what you mean?
2: Well, Santa's ho ho ho is an artificial talking environment that, you know, we are under a hypnosis of time. All right. Whereas that, you know, like yesterday was the equinox. I was kind of like, you know, yesterday I turned off all electricity and just kind of, you know, and, you know, feel my presence here on this earth. And because it was the equinox in the northern hemisphere and, you know, and the fall equinox. And I didn't hear once on any television or radio show, they said equinox. Not even once. And so we are so divided from the environment that we are from. You know, today begins, you know, it's 364-day countdown to, you know, the next equinox. And that's the calendar I'm on. And so from there, you know, if you live based on the earth, well, the language is subservient to the earth, like music and math. And so, you know, once you make that move out of the artificial talking environment, you actually live because, you know, you're one with the trees. You're one with the doggies, and that you're abstracting your behavior out of this earth because the language follows the environment like music and math. It is going to be a step that we're all going to take. You know, we'll never be right because, you know, I mean, that's logic. That's native object logic is fragile like the scent of the flower. And you felt the shifts as a child. Well, that was the energy flowing through us saying, hey, you know, these guys are not making decisions based on what they see. They're being making decisions based on what they're told.
7: So would you, I mean, we can't have pure anarchy until everybody's on the same page. Would you like back a movement to outlaw kings and presidents?
2: Well, no, I would outlaw, you know, you should outlaw inside of your house, your own head, the negativity that about, you know, fear of the current artificial environment that we're all brainwashed into. And that you know, that integrity becomes the number one, you know, force inside of you. And so you would never have a negative thought inside of you. Because if you have a negative thought or if you have a bad thought, well, who's bad? You know, I mean, it's in you. And so that energy flow through all of us, and it can, you know, you look at the internet. That's why I went and applied computer science on myself, is that so that, because the internet is another organism growing on this earth, mirroring and repeating the truth of unicell to multicell behavior. And so there's a collective state of mind that you would never breach integrity, where police, instead of, you know, grabbing their guns, they're opening their arms going, how could you do this inside of yourself? You know, that it's, you know, that you're in, that I call it open arm policing, you know, that because you're, you know, you don't want to lose that fragile state of mind of a child that you can beat on, hate on, leave, come back, and they up the love on you no matter what. The same with your dog or your cat. You can be mean to them, but they don't care. When you come back, they're going to love you. And that's how we're supposed to be. But we're in this artificial talking environment, 8/2020. We're 8/2020. And it's all just a, you know, it's a symptom of literacy. You know, like I call it word thinking first literacy. What the fuck? With the leader literacy. That's what we're taught. Oh, you're American, you're Russian, you're Chinese. You know, that's word thinking first literacy versus universal.
7: Me play joke, me go pee pee in your Coke.
2: What?
7: Me Chinese, me play joke, me go pee pee in your Coke. I thought that's where you were going. Can we backtrack for a second to the internet bit? Okay, so
2: yeah.
7: are you familiar with the work of Professor Ted Kaczynski, more commonly known as the Unabomber?
2: So you go with that negative thought inside of you, but go ahead.
7: Well, no, because I'm thinking he was right about a lot of what the internet's done. Adam Curry calls it, my generation is underinformed and over-socialized. And social media seems like it has been a big dividing factor that makes people at each other's throats and hating each other over dumb shit.
2: Well, if you don't embrace the negative, you can't see the positive. And just as like we're going down this, you know, this saddest ho-ho-ho of integrity breaches, you know, that, you know, having the power of the internet and, you know, that we can take this whole, you know, species, our species positive. I mean, you know, if a pyramid, let me say it this way. If a pyramid doesn't have a tip and you only see the tip, you don't know it's a pyramid. But when you take the concept of man and, you know, and understand that, you know, we are a species orbiting the sun. All right. And you see that everything that's attached to the concept of man is a scam, for lack of a better term. It's a concept, you know, then you start growing that 4-year-old behavior back because the universal subconscious that beats your heart. All right. That multicellular energy is you until you're 6, and then we get our language installed. And so that same, that you can use that as a mirror, as our own body is an internet, and internally inside of us, we got, you know, we're inherited, you know, from, you know, that, you know, you look at government and ever since 9/11, you know, that the, I forgot what they call it, but the, you know,
7: Patriot
2: Act. Yeah, the Patriot Act. You know, that is just giving them a full on, you know, how to manipulate the, you know, they can follow anybody they want. And then, you know, and, you know, you got people making decisions based on money, like, you know, Facebook and that. And that, oh, how can we manipulate them? And
7: if they're speaking of which, here's a quote from Mark Zuckerberg.
0: I know that we don't exactly have the strongest reputation on privacy right now, to put it lightly.
2: Well, I'm just saying that. The, you know, breaching integrity for money is like, you know, is something that you shouldn't have to do. That's meaning that, you know, here's, you know, you're starving on a deserted island. You're about ready to die. It's almost over. You're going to die. Well, Donald Trump shows up and gives you $1 billion. You're going to be fine, right? You live for money now. Well, see, that's where the integrity breaches all of the concept of man, and that we're put into our heads as trusting children. I mean, that's why I, you know, left society, is that I knew that the internet was an organism that'll grow us together, and we'll be one body on this earth. Move your finger, model the internet. You know, and then also model where you're messed up inside. If you don't live as though everybody can read your mind, well, then you're cancer in your own body.
7: But do we want a world where, like, Elon Musk's working on his Neuralink brain chip that connects everybody's brain to Google or the internet or whatever? Do we want a world like that? It might cause world peace, but it gets rid of the importance of individuality.
2: Go take a flu shot. Go get your, you know, this is, you know, that is, you know, we have a bunch of people that you cannot blame the living for the broken species that we're born into. And notice I said species. All right. They're living as human, man, and all that kind of stuff. But, you know, we have to take the same, you know, the same people, and we have to open your arms and love them. It's not their fault. I mean, you know, poor Elon. I mean, imagine, oh, you know, that's like the 27 club. I mean, you know, like Jimi Hendrix and Kurt Cobain and Janis Joplin, you get all your dreams come true at 27. And then now what? If you don't have another, you know, that they, you know, money is not going to save this world. But, you know, integrity is. And so, Elon, you would never, ever, no one would breach their integrity to themselves and then do something externally, because it's like our internal purity. The only thing we'll ever own is how we feel. And I couldn't, I mean, I was so good at marketing and advertising, I couldn't manipulate people for money. It was too easy, and a breach broke my integrity. And then plus making decisions, protecting my employees from the parasitic government, you know, that just breached my integrity. You don't do that when you ski. You're here and now. And that brings us to time and G time. There is only now. And we make the past. Whatever's happened behind us, fine. But we're in charge of today, all right? And we leave the legacy. Now, right now, it's flipped over the other way, where the past is like, you know, with the carrot stick, you know, it's like, you better do this, and you got to be this artificial talking environment word, because you're a what-the-fuck literacy victim, you know, and you think that it's, you know, that you're just trapped in this little box of, you know, 2020 box, and you don't have to be in there.
7: Yeah, I think a lot to take in.
2: Did I stop? Yeah, I have to stop just at the right spot so it goes.
7: No, that was good.
2: I love you, man.
7: So... Well, I
2: just relax.
7: I lost. I lost my question. Oh,
2: that's okay.
7: Okay,
2: just relax.
7: This is not. Don't take this the wrong way. But I have another couple.
2: You wait. Hey, just shut up, asshole. You cannot offend me. You cannot offend me. Offend you. Wait. I got to put this down. This should be the friendship of every friendship, all right? Is that you cannot offend me. I cannot offend you. If you offend me, there's something wrong with me. Okay,
7: I agree with that.
2: Yeah. Okay, well then shut the fuck up and go. Oh, excuse my language.
1: Why? Because fuck them, that's why.
2: So you cannot offend me, I cannot offend you. So go.
7: Okay, have you ever tried LSD?
2: I'm offended. No. Hey, you know, actually, when I grew up, you know, here in Central Valley at Cali, and being a professional water skier, you know, I could never do my own stuff much, but yeah, I made connections, and that just, I sold it, made back in the day when I was a kid. Yeah, I've done it, but you know, and sometimes I did it when I didn't even want to, because you know, when you have this little eyedropper, and then you have all these little square tabs that you're, you know, on a piece of sheet of paper, and you're dropping the tab, you know, drop just perfect on all the tabs. By the time you get to your second or third tab, you're fucked up. Excuse my language. You got, you know, you're
5: yeah, no, you're over. You can, if you're just holding it in your hand for too long, you'll start tripping. Yeah.
2: Absolutely. Absolutely. And I think that, you know, just on that, you know, point about drugs and things like that for everybody listening is that you can do any mind altering substance you want. But if you abuse one, you lose your right to do all of them for quite a while until you're full inside again. You know, cause the hardest person to meet is yourself. And the only reason that we do, you know, mind altering substances is to have a little divorce from ourselves. An attitude adjustment. But when you take these things and before you go in, you got to know that, you know, you have your right to do any one of them you want. But if you abuse one, you lose your right to do all.
5: Yeah. Empower the people. That's just more freedom, right, in my opinion. And, okay. So I don't even know what made me think about this, but something you said. Okay. Next question. Do you think the moon?
2: You're doing good. You're doing good. You're doing good for how much I banged around in your head. Keep going.
5: Yeah, no, you sent me off on like several different rabbit trails. Do you think the moon landing was real or fake?
2: Well, I mean, I don't know. It's a small step for a species. A giant leap for us as a whole. I've even got blocked by this guy was a friend of mine and he was on the space shuttle, and I asked him one day in a Facebook convo, I go, hey, how did it feel flying over the earth and not seeing all these magic lines from the sky? And he blocked me.
5: Maybe that means he didn't really go.
2: I know. Well, I mean, because that is true, that every one of the astronauts have to deal with that, you know, is like, because we're put in this little box of words. I mean, we're taught to be word thinking first when there's no, you know, but once you break free of that freedom really starts in your responsibility to the earth. You know, and the Eastern philosophy has a lot to, you know, and Western philosophy, that is really the dichotomy, is that, you know, be here right now and make the past, you know, versus, you know, hey, you got to do this what do you got going on at 5 o'clock this afternoon? And so that is, you know, that you're, you know, did we let them, you know, I'm not into that conspiracy stuff, and that'll all wash out in the end, you know, but I know, you know, it was interesting when the cameras were broken and they did, you know, do mock, you know, spacewalks on Earth in front of green screen. I don't know if they did in front of green screen, but I remember one of them, but because that was something, and when I was a small kid, one of the first things I remember was, you know, this take it off. But I know it's just like, well, do you think that there's really satellites up in the sky?
5: Yeah, I do. I do think, I don't know if we went to the moon or not, like, because we only ever see one side of it. You have to go out into space to see the dark side of it. So if we went over 50 years ago, I feel like we'd have to have a base on the dark side by now. But maybe we went to the moon. Maybe we didn't. But I'm totally convinced that footage we saw is fake.
2: Well, it's like, let's just cut trail, and whatever happened back there, I'm not going to wallow in it. And we'll just find out. Let the future, you know, there's only now. All right. Then this is where we get, you know, like when we get time, you know, when you got taught how to tell time and stuff like that, that is the most terroristic thing you could do to a child's mind, because you're totally taking it out of their head and putting it into this artificial environment. You know, this is 1 o'clock, 2 o'clock, 3 o'clock, you know, January, February, March, April. You know, when we do that to a poor child and we take them from the here and now, it is like, you know, like that. that logic that your dog has, that your cat has, it's the most terroristic thing ever, because you're taking their whole future away. And so that is a lot of, you know, what my duty is to bring, you know, that is to secure that logic in the children. And when a mother has a baby, move your finger, model the internet and us, you know, that when she has a baby, she's one with two bodies again. And so and to keep that mama bear logic at the same time, and everything will be okay. I don't know where we'll go, what will happen, but I know that we're moving in a direction where integrity matters, and not, you know, just, you know, oh, I'm a better word than you, and you're this word, and they're all private definition, and I got more money than you, I'm better than you, I, you know, where you tell
12: you son of a piece of garbage, I hate you.
2: See, and that's, remember what I said about, you know, when you have negative thoughts inside? Well, that guy hates himself. I mean, it's like you get one finger pointed forward, you got three fingers pointed back. And so, true. Yeah, we're taking as, you know, that's the, how would that thought be generated? You know, if you have a bad
12: thought. Can I give you a cookie?
2: Yeah. Yum, yum.
12: Oh, yum, yum. A cookie.
2: Yum, yum.
5: Okay, but I agree with a lot of what you're saying. It's like, don't fuck.
2: Can I give you a carrot? I got a stick. Can I give you a carrot? I got a stick.
5: I agree with a lot of what you're saying of in regards to we need to not focus on the past and focus on the present to build a better future. But the wise George Orwell did say, he who controls the past controls the present. He who controls the present, I'm butchering that. He who controls the present controls the past. He who controls the past controls the future. So, like, do you get what I'm saying? It seems like if we don't fully understand history, we're doomed to repeat it. So it's worth paying attention to.
2: Let me read you just a short paragraph from Orwell in Politics of English Language. All right. And this paragraph's changed my life. Okay.
5: Okay.
2: Are you ready? Yeah. Are you ready? The words democracy, socialism, freedom, patriotic, realistic, justice have each of them several different meanings which cannot be reconciled with one another. In the case of a word like democracy, not only is there no agreed on definition, but the attempt to make one is restricted from all sides. It is almost universally felt that when we call a country democratic, we are praising it. Consequently, the defenders of every kind of regime claim that it is a democracy and fear that they may have to stop using that word if it was tied down to any one meaning. Words of this kind are often used in a consciously dishonest way. That is, the person who uses them has his own private definition, but allows the hearer to think he means something quite different. PD, private definition, PD is VD of our minds.
5: I like that. I like that. That's okay. Good. What is that Orwell quote from?
2: That's Politics of English Language. It's just a little essay that he wrote years ago, and it changed my life because, you know, internally, you know, when you use a word like democracy, well, you're a liar inside before you use it outside. And so that is, you know, when I go to about the integrity, it's an energy calculation and how you feel. The only thing we have is how we feel. And so that energy calculation, when you lie to yourself, you're lying out, and then you lie outside, that's like a double whammy.
5: So do you think once the new species emerging, which is a technological one of computers, and maybe it'll be in, like, become an omnipresent, omnipotent AI, or maybe we'll merge with machines and become cyborgs? We're already halfway there with the cell phones, obviously. Do you think that is what's going to bring us into a world where everyone has integrity?
2: Well, yeah, I mean, well, that the thing is that, you know, all we got is a bunch of, you know, fishies in water right now. And there's only two energies. One is physics-aware energy, Hi. And then there's energy physics, running the calculators and running the computers and, you know, the phone and everything that's going, you know, that's sending this energy that I am around the world at will, you know, at the speed of light. And so this, you know, how that we're communicating here and now, all right, will be transmitted around the world. And we can read this energy, you know, from a, you know, our physics aware energy, it comes in two style. I mean, it comes in two phases, unicell and then multicell. You begin your life as a unicell, you know, the marriage of your mothers and fathers, and then you morph into multicellular. And that multicellular is the universal subconscious that beats your heart and runs all the plants. How many times I gotta say it? And so that when we reemerge with that, and there's the, you know, that word, you know, if you look at, you know, the internet today and I see .com, I think cancer of man. And that when we clean this up now, you know, for the future, you know, it'll be so, I mean, it's like a legacy that never surpassed. The only thing that surpasses us is the capture of fire, because we wouldn't be here without it. But, you know, if we don't, you know, G-time, which is the state of mind, it, you know, based on the language subservient to the environment. Oh yeah, I said that. I did do that post. What? Language serving, what, LSD, what is it? Language serving dominion. That's LSD. and so, but no, that the language is, you know, like music and math, which is going to have to happen. I mean, math was not universal until like pretty much just before, you know, that we had the printing press and how that came in. And that was, the printing press was a baby in the 1600s. And then there was, you know, as Guido of Asserio, and then he did the do re mi fa sol. Yeah, that one. And that did it. You know, there was a transitional time before the musical notation became universal. And there's going to be a time right now, you know, between when that the language we use for communicating around the world will, you know, morph into where the environment dictates it instead of, you know, the past. So we're, you know, that we're not puppets of the past based on language anymore.
5: Well said. I got one more comment about the internet thing, and then we can move on.
13: 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It's real easy, man.
5: Click, click, click, click. Yeah, that's another good thing about the internet porn, dude.
2: I just told a funny joke. In Mendota, California, it is the cantaloupe capital of the world. I mean, that's where the cantaloupes are made, you know, they're from Mendota, California. Well, there were these community service officers, and these two girls, and, you know, and I go to them, I honor you girls because you cannot elope in Mendota. You know, cantaloupe. You can't get married in Mendota. And I go, and you are community service officers. And so they started just busting up because you cantaloupe in Mendota. And it was funny, you know, because it gets the cantaloupe capital of the world. And so the community service officer girls, they just started busting up and they just got red and turned around and walked away. And they had, you know, they had their guns on and their shit, you know, and their bulletproof vests and all that stuff. And that was pretty funny. And they had their masks, but I could see big old smiles. It takes a lot of, you know, it takes a lot, you know, when you finally, you know, merge back to, you know, where the environment dictates the language, you get brave in front of, you know, what is usually the law enforcement, but you open your arms to them, and it's love that is your weapon, instead of, you know, how we're raised, carrot stick fear versus, are you a good boy, you a bad boy, you ain't gonna get nothing.
5: Have you seen I'm sure you know, like you've seen some of the Twilight Zone, the original series.
2: Imagine a world where language follows the environment. No imagination necessary.
5: Have you seen the Obsolete Man episode?
2: Absolutely. You know, it's been so long. Every once in a while, I go and check him out. And man, he was a great writer.
5: Rod Sterling was the man.
2: Yeah, he knew. You know, that's just another form of philosophy. I mean, philosophy is, you know, is really the seed that grew all of the, you know, classifications, for lack of a better word, that we have today. And, you know, and many of the greatest people like Orwell and Sterling and Carlin, you know, they will be classified as philosophers cutting trail that for the future, you know, that's the new. And so that right now it's just everything's so polluted because of the language. And look back from when we were children to today, every generation in the artificial environment gets more and more dangerous because you have to have a background for a foreground. Well, it doesn't have any. You know, as a species, we have a background and a foreground and we can grow. But as a man, there is none. It's all in a 2020 box.
5: Yeah, agreed. Let me run this by you, because I part of me is real optimistic like you are about the way technology is headed, but another part of me is worried about the people in control of it and what their use for it is, like whether it's censorship, shutting down information, or just surveillance, all that. But I think this is the right clip.
2: Okay, yeah. Well, I'm just saying that you have there's a word paired in our head that we have to embrace.
14: You walk into this room at your own risk, because it leads to the future. Not a future that will be, but one that might be. This is not a new world. It is simply an extension of what began in the old one. It has patterned itself after every dictator who has ever planted the ripping imprint of a boot on the pages of history since the beginning of time. It has refinements, technological advances, and a more sophisticated approach to the destruction of human freedom. But like every one of the superstates that preceded it, it has one iron rule. Logic is an enemy and truth is a menace. This is Mr. Romney Wordsworth. In his last 48 hours on Earth, he's a citizen of the state, but will soon have to be eliminated. Because he's built out of flesh, and because he has a mind.
15: You've been under investigation, Mr. Wordsworth, for the mandatory period of 1 year and 11 months. You're found to be obsolete. The purpose of this hearing is to make a finding in the matter and make a sentence accordingly. Do you understand that, Mr. Wordsworth?
2: I love you. I'm G-Time Johnny. I love you. I'm G-Time Johnny. I love you.
16: Librarians.
5: Order in the court.
15: So, to basically give you the summary,
5: books have been outlawed, and since he's a librarian, the state has no use.

0: back then. And now with the internet, you know, that we have to take the now and move forward as a group. And, you know, the people that are in these, you know, higher powerful places of trickle down fear is, you know, they want, you know, they don't, just like, you know, over the next few days, I call it the 3-day rule for your universal subconscious to really, you know, grasp on to your knowledge and say, oh yeah, he's coming back. He's coming back. Well, it's the same thing that happens true. And, you know, of all the people that if I, you know, if I don't have to be president, yay, but I don't have a problem negotiating with Donald Trump, because at least, you know, after he, you know, even, no matter how old you are, when you realize that the language can follow the environment, we're living a technological, you know, accident, then oh, boom, you know, it's like, okay, you know, that those 3 days go by and you make a leap, and then again and again and again, and pretty soon that you're that, you know, it's not, for me, it's no different than teaching someone to ski. That, you know, it's how to make decisions based on the dominion we're from, and so that we leave this world better. And, you know, it's like, give, you know, if dogs, you know, had alphabetic technology, we would be their pets, and we wouldn't have lost our, you know, our logic. And so now, but it's just, we're flipping the switch, and we're going to get back to the basics and then apply technology and amplify us. So every, you know, the kids of the future, oh my gosh, they're going to get control over machines with their language install. We're going to grow as one body from this earth, because there's only one us, the universal subconscious, even in our body and all throughout all the multicellular life you see.
1: Look how happy that baby is.
2: So if I had to boil down what you just said in summary, if enough people across the world get on board with G-Time, then there will be no way for an Orwellian, authoritarian, totalitarian future to take place.
0: The collective behavior of ants lead us, you know, but what I'm saying, what I'm doing, and one of my main things, other than the mothers and the children protecting theirs, is that we time the internet to the earth orbiting the sun. So like yesterday was the equinox. All right. So that let's say that, you know, an interstellar object comes through our solar system and alters our orbit. Well, the Gregorian calendar is just trash. It's already trash. What is it then? Where are we? You guys, let's see. Is it September? That's 7, but it's the 9th month. It's already messed up in a 21st century, 2000th year. It can't get any more messed up. And so we time, you know, like time the internet to the earth orbiting the sun so that we can always make an adjustment forever and ever and ever, and forever the, you know, the language follows the environment. That one act of timing the internet to the earth and sun orbit will change the behavior of every citizen on this planet.
1: This is so important. We have to do this.
0: Thank you, man.
2: So thank I you love for letting it, man. Me bump.
0: Thank you for letting me bounce around in your head and practice, man. I love it. I love it. I love it.
2: Dude, I always love talking to you because you're a unique gentleman with a perspective that always makes me walk away thinking like, I've definitely never thought about it like that before.
0: Well, this is, you know, we're serving, you and I, we're servants. We're servants of the audience, and they are servants of the other, of their friends. And so that everybody share this conversation, and let's make the world better together. Move your finger and model it.
3: You know you can't be a fly nigga if you raise your hand.
2: I have so many sound bites. I think I have at least one of you. Let's see.
0: Yeah. Here. Oh, you did. That's it. That. You know that. Hi, birdie. I had to, they're harvesting the almonds over by where I'm at, and so I had to change locations so I don't have a bunch of critters bugging me for treats. And so, yeah, oh gosh, what a trip. It's gonna be a fun trip. This is every day I'm gonna be creating content, so search me down at 364. It's your G4 364. Tomorrow's 363, then 362, and we go all the way down to zero and hope. Oh,

0: This time, by this time next year, hopefully the internet's timed to the, to the earth and sun. So that, the internet has to follow the environment. If language is going to follow the environment, and then we become one body in this great, when I was a little kid, I'd look up into the stars and I go, oh, those are all cells too. And that's kind of, and it really is possible true that we are just in this repeating truth of, cause if you look at, I've done it a few times on this, in our combo about, how we came here from unicell life and we went to multicell. Well, we're doing the same thing on the internet. Live so everybody can read your mind, and we got to clear out the .com era, the cancer of man.
1: What's going to be the new .com? No .nets, .orgs, .coms. What are we going with?
0: I'm working on, I'm using us because of the universal subconscious.
1: Yes. Okay. Yeah.
0: That universal subconscious. It's us. The universal subconscious. Move your finger, model it. It's like beating your heart. It is you till you're six, and then you get your little language installed into heart status. Ho, ho, ho. But the really key is to be here now and to make the past.
1: One of my favorite books, Ram Dass. Be here now.
0: Oh, yeah. No, yeah. That buddy, Eastern philosophy. It just keeps coming on.
1: Rami D. He's the man. Yeah. Or was.
0: Yeah.
1: R.I.P.
0: Oh, yeah. Yeah. One of the Alan Watts, got to go there as far as a lot of, he's a great interpreter for the Eastern Western, quandary that I listen to quite a bit, too.
1: And he's one of my absolute favorites.
0: Yeah. So hopefully I can. I've been practicing. I'm doing pretty good. I want to be as good a lecturer as Alan Watts. Am I doing okay? Am I doing okay? Am I doing okay?
1: Hell yeah. And you're alive, so you got him beat.
0: I don't know. He's ringing in my ears, that son of a bitch. You fuck off, by the way. Now remember that, though.
2: Anytime I don't even cry. Look at me. You're about to make tears come out of my face.
0: But you got to remember that, though, is that anytime you meet somebody, it's the primary thing that you got to tell. And it's people you already know, too. You cannot offend me. I cannot offend you. If you offend me, then there's something wrong with me. And then that sets everybody free.
3: My God, are you still talking?
1: Hank, man, Hank Hill got a
3: loser. You're a loser. Are you feeling sorry for yourself? Well, you should be, because you are dirt.
1: Man,
0: it's
1: Hank
0: my
1: Hill.
0: Dog. My dog, my dog.
1: Ladybird. Ladybird. Some of my clips are so mean.
0: It's
4: creepy. Big ass, faggot ass, punk ass, pussy ass, bitch ass, nickel. You want to do something? Bitch ass, nickel.
0: Well, you're gonna have that internal battle, but there's us and we inside of you, and then there's I, and that I got divided from, that's what you got, our consciousness was not merged with who we really are, with our language install, and our parents had it done to them, and that it's nobody's fault. So anyway, where am I at? I gotta check it. I gotta check power because I'm running this off the car battery and everything. So anyway, I love you guys. I honor you guys, man. This is awesome, awesome, awesome.
1: It's always good talking to you, Johnny. I have one more question before you go. Do you believe?
0: I can't use the word believe.
1: Okay.
0: I can't use. I
1: subscribe.
0: Think.
1: Do you think? Okay, I like that. You talk about the universal subconscious and kind of like Carl Jung. I subscribe to that. I think that's probably accurate with a collective consciousness. But do you think there is a higher power, like a god, for less of a better word, or a Gaia, Mother Nature? Like, is there something bigger than what is on Earth, and not like aliens, but like spiritual?
0: Let's go from the very first. The question is, let's start here. We'll go really low and then come back up top. Is that, did the non-physics aware energy morph to the physics aware energy? All right. I mean, cause the, you know, rock, it doesn't think. All right. Did it morph into like did it morph into the first cell? You know, did that energy morph into the, that's inside the rock, morph into the first cell that had, you know, logic? Well, if you take all of the life that's ever lived on this earth, all right, and you know, and expand from that first cell, well, it is still here because energy only transforms. All right. And that's why that life covers this whole planet now, you know, and so that energy has a collective, you know, like, just like when the, you know, that the leaves in the fall, you know, they go away, but you know, the tree doesn't die and, oh no, coronavirus, coronavirus. No, the leaves like, okay, bro, you guys did great next year. Well, that energy merges back in with the whole. And so the seasonal energy, you know, grows this life on this earth is what you're talking about. And the seasonal energy is working through me right here and now. And once you get back to the now, and don't let all of the negative, you know, guide you and all the carrot and stick inside the 2020 artificial talking environment box, you know, you know, rock your head. It's just that you get that, you get connected. And then synchronicities and things happen to you that just totally blow you away. Just like you doing this podcast with me here today, you know, that things happen that you just, they're out of your control, but they're so awesome. And you just ride this day the best you can and leave it better now.
1: Well said. To me, synchronicities are proof of God or whatever you want to call it.
0: God, now, I know why that word, you got to think in terms of word maps, jump the fence. And that synchronicities is why that the natives were not. That's why Socrates drank poison. That's why the natives were brave. It's because once you're with the multicellular energy, and we're doing this scientifically now, you could turn off the energy from the earth, all right, all the man-made electromagnetic, and read a forest and read a city right now. Okay, that energy emissions from the people in that city would be just totally embarrassing. Now, go a year ahead, and on G40, we turn off all the electromagnetic, and everybody's tuned into the multicellular energy, just like a radio station on your dial. And everybody's working together to leave the world better. You know, everybody's not running around going money, money, money. You know, Monday, Tuesday, Wednesday, Thursday, Friday, January, February, March, April, a bunch of brainwashed, you know, getting evil and more dangerous every generation. Not their fault. We have to fix it now. And we lay down the past. And so that, Now read the, you know, can we make it to where we read a forest and we read a city and we get the same energy emissions? Absolutely. There's no other way to go.
1: Okay, quick follow-up question. Should we vote? Do you think voting is pointless? Do you vote?
0: I can't vote right now. It'd be like drinking poison. But in the future, there'll be a collective behavior on the internet that gets things done. Everybody just says, "Yeah, let's go this way." It's like a wave. Does it? You know, a wave in the water. You know, it's like, oh, the wave's breaking out over here. So we all get on our surfboards and get over there by where the wave breaks. We catch the wave. All right, everybody catches the wave, and so that we follow the repeating truths that are always there and will be there forever, because the language is serving the environment instead of the environment being the language. And so it's a totally different attitude. And we don't know. We don't know the answers, but the children will be even figure it out more, and their children will figure it out more. And so that they're living this life as the best life they could possibly be, because it, you know, gosh, we're totally can't get more divided from the life we are. I mean, I didn't even hear the word equinox once yesterday on any media.
1: cultural evolution into the Garden of Eden. We're bringing back Atlantis, baby. Let's go.
5: Chicken McNuggets.
1: Where is Chicken McNuggets on the menu?
0: Oh, man, I can't eat. I do eat every once in a while. I have a little bacon, and I go, oink, oink, oink, oink, and on it. But, you know, if I do, because, I mean, it's like, you know, there's two kinds of energy. One makes fuel from earth and sun. That's the plants. All right. Multicellular. And then one makes fuel from biology. All right. That's us. We consume biology for fuel. All right. Well, I feel kind of cannibalistic if I eat a chicken McNugget. I feel kind of cannibalistic if I, you know, eat bacon, but I kind of like it. So I do.
1: But animals eat each other, right?
0: Right, but would they if they didn't have to? If they had all their food safety and shelter? I don't think so. And you look at a lot of the Eastern cultures. I mean, in India, I mean, they would, you know, they feed the ants. And they won't eat any meat, and they won't eat any meat, you know? If we could cut off on this one, is that, you know, ants are all female. You know, you only see boys once a year when they need them. Other than that, though, they take them out.
1: Meat just tastes too good, man.
5: I know I'm evil, but I try to be good, and I hope God forgives me.
1: Hope God forgives me for eating meat, but I ain't stopping. My wife's vegan, though, right. So I do. Right. I'm sympathetic to the cause.
0: You're eating yourself. You're kind of cannibalistic. If it has a brain, it makes fuel from, you know, biology.
1: Well, I don't eat the brains. Plus, plants eat animals, too. So if you think about it, circle of life, the rotting corpses of animals go into the soil, and the plants feed off that. So plants are cannibals, and if the animal matter is being used to make plants, then you're almost eating animals when you eat plants.
0: But we're still dealing with the I in this conversation, because it's about how that what you consume, how it does it make you feel. That is the most important thing.
1: Pretty good. Bacon makes me feel pretty good, I'm not gonna lie.
0: But
1: it's like
0: beer.
1: It's like cum in your pants, except in your mouth.
0: Well, I mean, there are some, you know, there's the cultural part of it that you got to take into account, that the programming, you know, because we are being programmed as trusting children to be somewhere where we're not. And so there's a lot of societal issues that, you know, will be figured out by the future. But we have to be here now, and we make the past.
1: Beautiful. Johnny, we are saving the world one podcast at a time. I'd love to talk to you again soon. Thanks for being here, brother.
0: Love you, man. Take care. I had fun.
1: See you, Johnny. Have a good
0: night. I love you. Oh, yeah.
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5: You son of a piece of garbage. I hate you. My listeners hate you. And remember that, scumbag, forever.
7: This thing, it looked like a gigantic wolf or maybe something like a German Shepherd or something like that.
8: That's about a half dollar from even where I'm standing, maybe a little smaller. And there's no way an amber could drift that far. And there's two of them together, right? So that first was processed in my mind, probably about a microsecond. And then it hits me that I'm looking at a set of eyes.
9: The only thing that I remember after that was something grabbing my leg. I specifically remember feeling something grab my ankle. And then it was like my mind, my consciousness just folded in on itself. Like, I don't, like, it's literally like something grabbed at me on my solar plexus and just pulled down, and my mind went with it, and my ears were ringing.
7: And this thing, when it looked at me, it was like that it could look through me and look to my very soul. And like I said, I just felt like I had been touched by evil. I don't know how else to explain it. And there was such a fear. And I wanted to scream or to holler out or do something, but it just seemed like my mouth just dried up like cotton, and there wasn't a sound that would come out. And I wanted to get out of there. I wanted to get away from this thing, but I couldn't because I was afraid I was going to wreck. And then it came closer to my vehicle. And it leaned in, and mind you, this thing is running beside my car the whole time. and it leaned over big, and it stuck its head in my window, and it grabbed hold of my door.

0: According to the Army, Roman Martinez was a three-time volunteer starting in September 2016. He was assigned to Fort Bragg in March 2017 and served as a human resource specialist. The 21-year-old Fort Bragg soldier found dead this summer on North Carolina's Outer Banks was decapitated, an autopsy report says. It was a homicide, but the cause of death for SBC Enrique Roman Martinez remains undetermined, because only a head was available for examination.
1: A new study suggests there are actually four times as many real-life psychopaths in senior management than the rest of the workforce. Kind of scary.
2: I don't know who to trust.
3: I know what you mean, Blair. Trust's a tough thing to come by these days. Tell you what, why don't you just trust in the Lord?
4: The way it looked at me. The absolute way it looked at me. And just when it looked at me, it was almost like it was remembering me. Because when it grinned at me, I went to pieces. And a lot of people are going to think to themselves, he says it grinned at him. You bet it did. You bet it grinned at me. And like I said, Beck, it was almost like it was remembering me. Almost like, I remember you if we run into each other again.
5: I don't know what the hell's in there. It's weird and pissed off, whatever it is.
6: All I could think of is, I don't have enough shells. There's no way that I can protect my kids. I don't have enough shells. Because there's three and I only have two shells. And I only prayed, I said, God, I just said, I hope that by the time they get done, they're full. But I didn't know what they were.
7: The globalists don't believe in Satanism. They believe they're contacting interdimensional aliens through the drug use. They're going to merge with the machines, blast off into hyperdimensional space, and that's why they're so crazy. That's why they want to get rid of us. That's why they're smiling and giddy and acting so nuts. They believe they are in contact with these entities that are being directed by them. And the entities are telling them, eternal life, total power, total control, everything you could ever want. Just kill everyone. Set up a world government. Build this design.

0: Sabs in a six pack for 420-2021. Joined by Dean again, Mr. Dean Reiner of the Up Is Down podcast for our part three of our Fort Good series.
1: What the fuck is going on, man? Happy birthday, Earth.
0: Oh, thought you meant Hitler. Thought you meant Hitler for a second.
1: David Bowie. I mean Earth. I mean Hitler. And happy weed day and happy triple guilty verdict day.
0: Yes, that did happen.
1: Yes. Celebratory rioting and looting happening. Looking forward to it.
0: Coming soon to a city near you.
1: Coming soon, dude. It's 2.0. It's going to be awesome. Best days of our lives.
0: This
1: is going to be so good. This is going to be so good.
0: Yes. Yeah, I didn't have time to do the whole thing, but I did listen to our close to 6-hour extravaganza that we split into two parts about Fort Good. Wow. And you finished with a good teaser for Dogman, so this will be a great finale. I think I'm excited. Yeah. I'm excited to hear what you got. Before I get too deep into it, we have an executive producer today because even though I have not opened up a way to financially help the show, for the MoFax episode, Blueberry and Spencer recorded a backup recording. So I was like, I'll give my executive producer credits for that episode. And I got to do, give Metis an executive producer credit for this one for sure, because he held my hand through the whole ice cast setup and through my butt was having issues. The butt wouldn't stream last night. So now it's all rocking and rolling. And so, yeah, executive producer of Fort Good Part 3 will be Metis, at least on my end.
1: Hell yeah. Awesome, man. Awesome. Thank you, Metis.
0: What a guy.
1: I got a couple producers on my end too, but I can't find their emails right now and I feel bad about it, but I'm unprepared for that. I totally forgot about that. But I will address that in post. I'm going to do it in post. Oh yeah, Mark Sullivan. That's the guy. That's the guy I want to thank. Thanks, Mark Sullivan, for your generous Venmo donation to the Up Is Down podcast. Mark Sullivan, this one's for you. Thank you, dude.
0: What a guy.
1: And there's Marky another Mark. One. Yeah, totally. There's another one in here somewhere, but we'll get to that. We'll get to that some other day. Thanks, Mark. I really appreciate it.
0: Yeah,
1: this is going to be a good time, man. I have a lot of clips. It's going to be a very clip-heavy show. And there's a lot of really good stories in here. I think that the longest stories, there's a couple of individual stories I want to cover, really just in their own words through some audio clips I took. And altogether, their clips, you know, for each one of them is probably about 7 to 10 minutes a piece. But all the other clips I have are generally under about 2.5 to 3 minutes. So we should be able to power through and reading some of the outline that I put together about the whole Dogman thing. And it's not going to be super narrowed down to just the kind of weird military stuff that I hinted to in the Fort Good episodes, because there's a lot more to it. Turns out there's a whole hell of a lot more to it. And just today here at the chalet, we got a book delivered that my lady ordered. And it's one of those books you can't get on Amazon. And it's all about the old, old ancient gods and the weird wolf werewolves and the wolf folklore and the shape-shifting, skin-turning aspects of wolf worship and warrior culture. It's quite significant. But of course, I just got it today, so I only read a few pages of it, and I didn't think to take any pictures of the words I was reading. But it just kind of segues into, I think, perhaps another episode in the future on that angle of the wolf and the dog man.
0: Awesome.
1: But I'm stuck. It's going to be good.
0: Yeah, it's not going to be boring.
2: I'll tell you this. This is not going to be boring, boys and girls.
1: Wow.
0: So before we get into the serious juicy tidbits of Dogman, I was thinking about this. I was taking a dump right before the show, as I often do.
1: Perfect.
0: And I was thinking, Dogmen have to breathe, right? Like maybe not if they're supernatural entities, but you would think that they would have some kind of fornication and therefore would need a female. So would a dog man, like the female version, would that be dog ma'am?
1: Oh, dog ma'am, that's very clever.
0: Yeah.
1: Yeah, I would say dog ma'am. That's dog marm. Dog marms. That running the school, running the dog school.
0: Yeah. Awesome.
1: Running the pack. But yeah, there are plenty of encounters and sightings of female, very obviously female dog men. But I still think it's just kind of a blanket term. You know, they're all being gendered against their will, and I believe that they deserve to riot and loot and murder as a way to show their defiance against being gendered into such a, you know, such a patriarchal, misogynist, dominating system. Dogman lives matter. Trans dogman lives matter the most, more than anyone else.
0: True.
1: Yeah.
0: But, true if big.
1: Yeah. So, you know, there's a lot. I'm just going to start to get into it here because we got a lot of ground to cover. But the dogman phenomenon is definitely like I've noticed it in the last really just for me in my own personal life, the last year. But it's one of those kind of fairly controversial subjects in the cryptozoology type of field because it sort of blends the two worlds between supernatural and flesh and blood. And there's a lot of debate between whether or not these creatures are flesh and blood or supernatural. But man, they are like really, really it seems to be really like it's a fairly popular subject. But I think it's because there's a lot of sightings that are happening and a lot of encounters that are happening. And there's a particular YouTube channel guy that I've been following and paying some Patreon money to, just $3 a month to listen to all the stuff. And I mean, it's unbelievable how many hundreds of encounters that there are. And it just seems to me that it's like these all can't be contrived, made up stories by people, because you can hear in some of the clips we're going to play the absolute trauma that these people are reliving in retelling these encounters. And when they do retell these encounters in this one guy's channel, they go through a whole process of like a pre-interview where the host sort of acts more of as a therapist in that regard and sort of like coaxes these memories into a safe space where these people who have had these encounters can sort of retell it without being traumatized. And he's a very strange individual, this guy. We'll get into him much later in the show, but it's really really a phenomenon, these dogman things. And I've gotten a lot of little tidbits from Nick Redfern and the Mysterious Universe blog that he puts out. He does a lot of really good research into it, but there's a lot more to it. There's some space stuff, there's some spiritual stuff, there's some Satanist kind of stuff. That's whatever you think about the whole Satanism angle. As we'll learn, there's a lot of inversion and subversion and perversion of all the things that we've ever been taught in our whole lives. The things that we're told are horrible and bad usually end up being quite the opposite. That's not to say that Satanism or Luciferianism isn't what we might think it is or have been told it is. It's just, you know, when you're being told something by people who literally want to control your mind and your body and your thoughts and your emotions, and you find out that a lot of those things you've been told are provably untrue and is definitely can't be backed up in anything more than theory, it really kind of makes you think, you know, is everything we've been told a lie? Are all these creatures unreal? Are these demonic entities? Are these military super soldiers? It remains to be seen. And in this show, I don't pretend to have any sort of resolution or answers to any of these questions. I just kind of want to lay some groundwork of some of the things that could all be happening at the same time.
0: Awesome.
1: There, that's a mouthful.
0: Awesome. Yeah, the Midnight Mike of OBDM, when he was on, was telling me about this cult. I can't remember what state it was, but he said it was somewhere in the South, Kentucky, Tennessee, around there. And they claim to do ritual spells and be able to transform into like dog people.
1: Yeah. Well, that
0: pretty Satan-y.
1: It seems pretty Satan-y. It really does. But, you know, there's a whole nother level and a whole nother, I guess level is the only real word to it, because there is such a thing, you know, I mean, Sirius, the star system is also called the dog star. It's the brightest star in space that we can see with our naked eye. It's got a rich and huge elaborate history that even ancient African tribes, the Dogon, knew all about the Sirius star system. Hundreds of years before modern science caught up, and they were able to draw it out with precision. And the Dogon, those really Dogon, that's yeah, the Dogon, Dogon. Dogon.
0: Yeah, okay.
1: The Dogon, Dogon, they know all them shits, man. The
0: Dogon, wow.
1: Yeah, yeah. And they claim to have had all of their information, all of their entire worldview handed to them from extraterrestrials that literally landed on, you know, in a red arc. and taught them everything. And they came from the Sirius star system, which a lot of those entities had the shape of dogs. It's a very interesting thing. But Carissa, have you ever had any sort of like spooky encounter? You ever seen a Bigfoot, man? You ever seen anything like a Mothman or anything, dude? You ever had any weird, creepy?
0: I had a Bigfoot try to rape me. He was giving me a knobber. What's that dude? That dude on YouTube that's been like, he'll like dissect. He said like Bigfoot was whacking off on his roof one time or something. He's always it's like the opposite of the people in the clips you had for the intro that sound genuine. This guy's like, yeah, Bigfoot. He was trying to have sex with me and he gave me a knobber.
1: Gave me a knobber. I think I actually heard Mike from OBDM mention that in one of their shows.
0: Yeah. Yeah, I think they have the sound drop from that. But yeah, I've never any supernatural or creepy encounters I've had with beings have usually not been in 3D space that I can think of.
1: So you were allegedly maybe under the influence.
0: Yeah.
1: Allegedly.
0: Yeah, exactly.
1: Right. You've never been like kind of out and just had like just weird sensations of like just weird emotional sensations that kind of like washed over you out of nowhere. Like any sort of like hyper awareness that just suddenly came upon you. Nothing like that.
0: No, I usually don't get my period in the woods.
1: You sound so boring. We're never going camping, dude.
0: I'm racking my brain. I mean, I've had instances where like something was outside the window at my house, or like one time, like we thought somebody was breaking into the house, like messing with the window at a different house. And we're like, oh, we're just high probably. And then like the next day we went out there and like the outside of the window was all ripped off and torn up.
1: Right.
0: Scratches
1: and
0: I'm assuming it was a person animal. That trying to do that. Cause we didn't live in the best area at that time.
1: Well, of course could be. Dude, I got a couple stories that, these creatures, dude, they're not resigned to the wilderness, to the woods, although there's a lot of folklore and that's tend to be where they like to be. It's particularly around places of water, heavy wood. And I'm talking about heavy wood, livestock. There's something about corn, like, you know, corn fields and things like that, but they've also been reported many, many times, like in the city and definitely in broad daylight. And in fact, it seems like throughout a lot of the encounters that I've heard, you're more likely to see some of these creatures in the daylight, in the daytime, just sort of there. Dude, I was looking around for some of these clips and stuff the night, and I saw a video that these guys put up on just some super obscure website. And these dudes were fishing. These two Mexican guys were fishing somewhere in Texas, and they're just filming like the shoreline of this river that they're on, and they see this creature, dude, and they're like, what is that? Is that a dog? And dude, this video is crazy, man. This dog, that thing that they're, and it's a far away shot. They didn't zoom in on it, but this dog thing like was humongous on the riverbank. And then as they're filming it, the motherfucking thing stands up. And from the video that they're taking, dude, this thing is easily 6-7 feet tall. It stands up and just walks back into the tree line.
0: What the fuck?
1: And the video is like 45 seconds long, and these guys are completely amateurs. They're just a couple of dudes fishing, and they're like, what the fuck did we just see? And that was probably, to me, one of the most interesting videos. I've seen a lot of supposed great evidence videos of Dogman. But that little random thing on this, not even posted, I mean, it wasn't even on YouTube. It's just on some website. That was probably, to me,
0: If you can find that, I'll have to put it in the show notes and check it out for myself, because that sounds pretty crazy.
1: Yeah, it was wild, dude. It's just like a 45-second video, but the thing is not like a big, black, scary animal. It's just this giant creature on the banks of this river, and then it just straight up stands up on two legs. These guys lose their mind. They keep filming it, and then it just walks into the tree line. It's unbelievable. And that's broad daylight. These dudes are just there. Dog man's just there, just like, what the fuck? What the fuck you looking at? And just straight up walks away, man. But yeah, so for me, this whole thing for me started about a year ago. a little less than a year ago when I was camping. I talked about it in a couple episodes of my podcast where I had this, what I think was like kind of a psychic encounter with a dog man. And I'm not going to get into it too much on this show because we got a lot of ground to cover. But in short, I had a psychic encounter in the form of like images and thoughts that were pushed into my mind, I believe, from some other being, from some other source. And it was out of this world. I didn't understand why I was imagining and seeing and thinking the things that I was thinking, but there was a definite strong presence around this campsite that me and my lady were at. And there was this, the campsite we were at was in this area that was extremely desolate and dead and very, very remote and just no signs of life anywhere. And that's always a big trigger point for being apex predators around, where there was like, there was not even bugs. There was no wind. There was no bugs. There was no animals. And we're in this dense forest and there's just nothing there. And I ended up getting lost in the woods and I felt like I was kind of being pulled and drawn into the forest throughout the course of our campsite or our stay in our, you know, at our camp over the course of 2 or 3 days. And then as I came back from that weird experience that was ultimately pretty pleasurable, but it was really nerve-wracking getting lost in the woods.
0: Giving me a knobber.
1: Dude, I was never lost before. Okay. And then I just kept walking and walking and walking.
0: Oh, you're saying it was pleasurable, like just the freedom essentially of being lost at first?
1: No. The whole camping trip was pleasurable. It was just when I got lost, I didn't start to panic for about an hour. And then right when I noticed that I was just about ready to panic is when I decided to ask for help.
0: Right. Yeah.
1: And I asked for help in the way of just calling out my girl's name to see it. Cause I was so sure, as you are when you're lost, you're so sure that you're right where you need to be. I was so sure that I was within earshot of my campsite that she would hear me. So I called out her name and then a moment later I heard a truck and then I was able to pinpoint where that truck was, which told me that there was a road. So I just beelined to the road and then I ended up walking about a mile back to the campsite. I was nowhere near my campsite. There's no way she would have heard me. But then as I came back to town, I started researching the area and learned that there were a lot of missing people that had gone missing around that exact same campsite area that I was at. And there was a guy that went missing who he died. No one ever found his remains, but his sister had contacted him through a medium on a Ouija board. And this medium was talking with the spirit of this missing hiker. And he said that when he got lost right at the place that I was lost, that he felt like he was coming down with a fever. He ate some weird herbs, some shrubbery. And he got sick. He poisoned himself, essentially. But he said that as he got sick, he was felt like he was turning into an animal, that he was transforming into a dog. And I learned that the whole place we were camping at was riddled with what's called lava tubes. And those are giant caves underground because the whole place is volcanic. And I learned that it's a very, very heavy supernatural location. I didn't know any of this stuff when we went camping. I didn't know anything about Dogman. I had no idea about Dogman a year ago. Never even thought about it. Never crossed my mind. And the sounds that we were hearing when we were camping and the howl that we heard in the middle of the night on day two was unlike anything I've ever heard in my life. And yet this image in my mind kept being pushed in. I just couldn't shake it. And it was of this massive bipedal humanoid that was dog on top and man from the waist down and just looming over our campsite. And we never really felt threatened or anything while we were camping, but when we got back and I started researching and learning about all this stuff, it started freaking me out that, like, I think there might have been an entity there. I think there might have been an entity that would be a dog man in this campsite. But there's no way I could know about it. But at that point, I was hooked. You know, I was hooked with this idea of this creature, and I started researching it, and then I found lots of different podcasts and YouTube shows about it. And I've just been going on through it. And then I found in the research of doing that Fort Hood episode that there's a lot of dogman sightings in and around the Killian, Texas area where Fort Hood is located. And then I learned that it's all over the country and all over the world. These creatures are seen everywhere. But that's just my story with it. But I also have a history in my life of having a handful of supernatural experiences throughout my life. So I feel like I'm open to it. And I think it seeks me out to some degree or another. It's nothing that I would say that I'm like connected or have a gift. It's just something that it's a phenomenon that's familiar to me in my life. And when I go out into areas that are away from urbanized, when I go out to the woods, and I go out someplace that's fairly remote, even country roads, I feel like there's someone, there's something, some presence that's right along with me. And sometimes I feel like it's guiding me, and sometimes I feel like it's leading me astray. So it's just this weird thing. And all that to say that when I was lost, I felt like I was being led further and further into the woods. I don't feel like I lost any time. But I feel like, especially because there was a few locations that I passed when I was wandering aimlessly in the woods, lost, that were very indicative of some sort of cryptid space, like really strange, anomalous prints that I found on the banks of these little lakes, and some spots that were just extremely smelly and lots of strange wood formations that didn't seem to be happening naturally, like trees and limbs kind of piled up and tied around each other. And there was one area that just smelled like death, just smelled like rotten meat and also feces, piss, puke, blood. And this whole area, probably about the size of a house, just had this rank stench to it. And then I got the fuck out of there right away. But it was close to that little location when I was lost that I saw all these weird prints on the banks of this creepy lake swamp thing. And bodies of water are, in my research, have been found to be really prevalent in almost every single encounter with these kind of cryptids and Sasquatch. Because I think that the water itself is a type of gateway, is a type of portal. And I think a lot of these dogmen and these cryptids use bodies of water not only as like byways, but also as passageways from one dimension to another. And I think that these creatures, Sasquatch and dogmen in particular, have the ability to incarnate and disincarnate, you know, to incarnate as something immaterial and also to become ethereal at will and take the form of whatever they need to at the time. And I was talking with a friend of mine the other day who does a lot of Sasquatch research, and she has in her mind, and I believe her, has a very close relationship to Sasquatch. So she's been communicating with Sasquatches throughout her whole life. She goes on these journeys where she has conversations with them and communicates and communes with Sasquatch. And she's very familiar with the Sasquatch. And I was convinced for a while that maybe Sasquatch and Dogman are the same thing. Maybe they're the same source energy that are metamorphosizing and transforming into whatever form suits their needs at the time. And she insists that that's not the case, that they are two completely separate entities. And in fact, they're adversarial, that when you find dogmen, you're probably not going to find Sasquatch because they're natural adversaries. They don't like each other. And it turns out more often than not, dogmen kill Sasquatch as a matter of principle and as a matter of dominance and clearing the space. I think that both entities are guardians and watchmen for particular gateways. And I think that the campsite area that I was camping at last summer in the Gifford Pinchot National Forest around Goose Lake is a portal. I think it's a passageway between different outer worlds and underworlds.
0: Just to be purely hypothetical, because obviously there's no way you could know this, but if you found the portal where the dogman came from and went into it, or the Bigfoot came from and went into it, what type of things would you find on the other side of that?
1: God, I couldn't even know, but some people have, I've heard stories, of course, purely anecdotal, that they just bilocate from one location to another. That it's sort of like a wrinkle in time where they just jump from one timeline to another.
0: Oh, so it's not like a dogman world on the other side of the portal. It's just a portal to get to another place on Earth, theoretically.
1: It's potentially maybe both. You know, I think that there's, in my opinion, I think that we're in a whole stack. Like imagine a stack of books laying on their sides that the level, the dimension that we live in is just one of those books, that there are levels and levels and levels beneath and levels above the dimension that we live here in the third dimension, where things have space and volume. And then, of course, we create the idea of time, and then, you know, time dictates life and death and all these kind of things. But I think that a lot of these, okay, here's a quick little anecdote. When I was about 20 years old, I was really high on LSD one night. Really, really high. And I had gone through one of the most insane nights of my life. I'd watched crazy violence happen. I was a victim of crazy violence. I watched a friend of mine lose his mind and almost kill someone in McDonald's, and then got like slammed to the ground butt naked by cops with a wool blanket. And then it was nuts, dude. And then I ran, and all of us went someplace that we thought we were safe. And we went to this like, kind of like this squat house, and all these gnarly, just rat people, punks were just climbing in and out of the windows. And this guy punched me in the face because he thought I was poisoning him. And I was frying balls on this Blue Felix LSD. And then he told me after he punched me in the face that he wanted to fuck me and that he was sorry. And I just ended up running, and I ended up finding the people that I got the doses from. And I was like, you guys, man, what the fuck is with that acid? And the whole night, the whole crew and the whole area that I was around and the people I was tripping with were all just out of their mind, like nothing I had ever seen before. And of course, I was tripping. And then by the end of the night, as I'm watching, you know, we're sitting on the stoop of this community center in the town that I lived in. We're right on the bank of this river. The community center is right on the edge of this river. And this is back in Spokane. And all my friends at this time were just homeless gutter punks. And they were drug dealers. And they were addicts. And they were drunks. And it's like 4 or 5 in the morning. The sun's coming up. And they're all sitting around the stoop of this community center, shooting cocaine in their arms and drinking beer. And I didn't want to watch that on acid again.
0: Yeah.
1: I walked into the field and decided to smoke a little weed and next to the river, and I'm still tripping a little bit, but not that much. And I set my pipe down on the grass, and the grass is cool and damp with the morning mist coming up, and I'm just laying there tripping. And then I reach my hand over to get the pipe to take another rip, and the grass is warm. And it's not cool, it's warm, and it's sticky. And then I kind of turn my head, and I look to where I'm trying to see where my hand is reaching, because my eyes were closed. Now I opened up my eyes, and I looked at my hand, and my hand was inside the body of a horse, inside a body of a dead horse, like a rotten horse. And then I looked over around me, and I was on a pile of dead horses. And my arm I was elbow deep in a dead horse. And then I snapped my head again, and I was on the grass, and it was cold and it was wet. And I was like, what the fuck just happened?
0: So that was still heavy. Have any like blood or anything residue left on your arm or your hand?
1: No, man. No, it was just warm inside of a rotten horse carcass. Okay. So that was disgusting and weird. About a year later,
0: it sounds like you slipped into it all in like a different plane of reality or another dimension or something.
1: Well, check this, dude. About a year later, I was hanging out with this chick. We were dating. Her dad was an architect, and she invited me over to her house, and I slipped into his study, his office. I was looking at all of his books because I was an artist and she's an artist, and I was seeing what kind of stuff architects look at. And he had this book called Spokane Corona, and it was a book about the founding, like when Spokane was first established, and there were still Spokane Indians. And I looked, and there was a story about the exact location I was sitting at the night that I was tripping out and had my arm inside of a dead horse. That exact location, exactly, was a site where there was a massive horse slaughter after they had pushed all the Spokane Indian tribe away from the riverbanks, and they were establishing their first trading houses in order to intimidate all the natives. There was a creek that juxtaposed against this river that they called Hangman Creek. That was where they hung all the chiefs and the chief's son. And it was on this field that's now called Glover Field that they slaughtered all the horses that these Indian tribes had, on that field right where I was sitting. And I feel like I had somehow had some sort of dimensional slip where in that moment, I was back in early 1840s, and my arm was inside of a pile of dead horses that had been slaughtered on this fucking hill. And, you know, so when I learned...
0: Is it safe? Do you think... Because this is what how I think. Like, I have experienced stuff where I'm fairly not tripping, but, like, it seems like the... Even when you're mildly tripping, it can help facilitate that type of a unexplainable event to happen. Because that's for sure that type of stuff has happened to me, where it's like, would that have happened if I wasn't tripping? I don't know.
1: Well, I mean, I don't know, man. I mean, so right around this same area, about, maybe 2 or 3 years later, I had a different experience that was the same level of heaviness. And I wasn't high at all, man. Not at all. Not tripping at all. And I was with friends. I was with this Jack Mormon chick, you know, the kind of Mormons that like to kiss boys and smoke weed and that kind of stuff. She was rad.
0: I don't think I've ever met a Mormon.
1: You never met a Jack Mormon?
0: I don't think I've met a Mormon, period. I usually lock the door when I see their bikes come into my house.
1: Oh, man. The Mormons are great, but the Jack Mormons are better because those girls are hot and they're kind of shut in, so they don't really know much, but they're super curious and they like to kiss boys and fucking show their ass and get high. But, you know, they don't want to go all the way. But they're fun. We used to go skinny dipping, me and this girl. And we hooked up with her friend, this guy named Stu, who was on mushrooms when we picked him up. And we went to this area right above the creek I mentioned earlier called Hangman Creek. Well, there's this sheer cliff that goes above that called, they called it Rimrock. And we'd go up there and smoke weed. Rimrock also happens to be an area where there's been dozens of murders and numerous rapes. It's a very dark, very desolate area of the Spokane Outer County Ridge. And it's above this point where two rivers meet. And we were sitting up there and we were just about to smoke a bowl. Just about. Like we had just packed the nug and we were about to smoke this little weed with Stu and this girl that I won't name her name. And then we started hearing this crazy scream get louder and louder. And it was a scream and it was above us. It wasn't at us or below us. We were probably about 100 feet up from the river. And true, Spokane's located very close to a place called Fairchild Air Force Base. And they do run jets all over the skyways up there. But this wasn't a jet. It was something different. It was a scream. And it was coming at us and gaining in velocity. And
0: coming from the sky, the sound was?
1: Coming from the direction the river was flowing. So I guess at that point it would have been south.
0: Oh, okay.
1: It was coming from the south to the north. And it was just this crazy scream. And for some reason, all I could think of, I was probably maybe, I don't know, maybe 20, 21 years old. And I never thought of a banshee before. I thought I knew what a banshee was, but I never thought of a banshee. It wasn't something I thought about or considered. What does a banshee sound like? But when I heard this sound, the only thing I could think of was banshee. Just flying over us and then just going past. And we just got icy cold. We all heard it. We all froze. And then we all just said, fuck this. And we ran back to her shitty car and drove down the dark road to get out of there. We didn't say a word. We were just like, oh my God, what the fuck was that? And it's just weird. So there's been weird. And none of us, we were fixing to get high, but we weren't high. So yeah. I think
0: It almost like, well, your friend was on mushrooms, so maybe he made you like he was the vector for that experience to interact with all of you. But yet, every time there's been some like unexplainable or creepy or supernatural type thing that happens with every time it's happened where everybody knows it happened that I'm around, usually it's like there's a solid hour afterwards where nobody says a word and maybe somebody will try to like change, like talk about something that nobody addresses it. And sometimes there's been things where nobody's talked about it to this day, even though we all know what happened. Cause it's like something weird happened. You know, it's like, whoa.
1: Yeah. I mean, so have you ever had an experience like that? Have you ever had any just like weird, just heavy thing that was just like unexplainable and out of this world?
0: I've told the story before about this giant glow in the dark caterpillar that was so bright in the woods that we thought it was somebody's phone, and walking through this trail, and we got over and we saw like lights in the sky, like way up there, like UFO bright lights that didn't look like spacecraft necessarily as much as like, I don't know what they were, but they were super bright, vivid. We all saw them, and they were, the water was crystal clear. We're on this little peninsula out on a lake. The water was crystal clear. It was a place called Devil's Point. And you could see the reflection of the lights that were in the sky and the crystal clear water down there. And that's one we all talked about. But then there was like this crazy, could have been a cryptid, I don't know, but it was like this. My friend ended up going up where there was like six of us there, and one of my friends ended up staying up in the car, and we finally went up there to check on him, and he was having a bad time just sitting in the car. And I got up there to check on him before anybody else did. And I sat in there with him, and he thought he was being possessed or like taken over by aliens. He was going on about how like aliens were taking over his body. And right when he started talking about that in the windshield, like I rolled up my window immediately cause I was on the passenger side, and he shut his door right in the windshield. Right when he started talking about that was this kind of like about as big as my hand. With like this moth looking thing with huge eyes and like gray wings, but it had this like huge long scorpion tail that came back down from under its body and curved up. And it was just hovering, flying with like black eyes, just hovering in front of the car.
1: Just a little machine.
0: Just flapping there. And we were all on penis heavy mushrooms allegedly. So, I mean, you know, it's hard to tell like what was real and what wasn't. And when you're seeing lights in the sky and this, all this stuff, but this thing was, I've never had vibes that bad as when I was looking at this thing and it was looking at us just

0: or closer or farther away from the boundary of the veil of the of what our world is and what we can actually perceive. I mean, my lady teases me all the time because she's like, you're going to invite that dog man into your life. And I think I already have. I think I'm not terrified of a dog man. I don't want to see one. And if I do, I hope it's not in the woods because I love being in the woods. And I think that's one of the most consistent things about a lot of these encounters is people have with these creatures is that they usually see them in some sort of a rural or forested environment, and it changes their relationship with the land forever, like traumatically forever. And I don't want to live with that. So, but at the same time, I feel like when we were camping, you know, when we first touched down in our camp spot, we recognized that it was a very special place. There was something very dark and ominous about it, but it wasn't like, oh, scary. It was just like, wow, this is a powerfully vibrating place. There's something going on here. So let's make an offering, you know? So we built a little altar when we were camping at this place in Gifford Pinchot. We built a little altar. We made some offerings. We sacrificed some of our children. I'm just kidding. We sacrificed.
1: You got me with that.
0: We sacrificed a little bit of wine, a little bit of beer. We sacrificed a little bit of food. We put a little tobacco offering. We burnt some sage. We burnt some Palo Santo. We invited whatever was there in, but also in the boundary that, you know, we are welcoming and opening, but we are setting our own boundary here, and we're here. We're not leaving, and we hope that we can live amicably while we're here together. And that might be the reason why this thing pushed into my mind. I don't know why it was that I heard the howl. You know, my lady, Christy, she didn't hear it. She was asleep, but I heard it. And I saw the image in my mind. She didn't. And she never got the creeps until we went to the little lake close by called Goose Lake the next day. And that place was super heavy duty. But, you know, there's encounters that I've heard from people secondhand, not personally, but through another source anecdotally, where they've had experiences with other cryptids where, like, you know, like your friend was in a car. This guy was in a car and he was having a hard time, and he just sort of closed his eyes and kind of passed out for a minute. And then he woke up in his same car, but like in a fucking warehouse. Like, he woke up. He doesn't know if he was dreaming. Maybe. I don't know. Who knows? But he woke up in a warehouse in his car, and there were a whole bunch of other old cars, and there were fucking Sasquatch running around this warehouse of cars and shit. You know, like, I don't know what these things are, but anyway, I'm going to get, let's get to it, because there's so much. We've already been burning time with talking about tripping.
1: Let's do it. So, I'm all yeah. I'm all here for it.
0: Yeah, man. So the Dogman stuff, super weird, fairly controversial, mostly because people can't decide whether it's a supernatural, purely ethereal force. And when you see, you know, shows like Monster Quest, or you read Linda Godfrey's books, there's encounters there that she documents, sort of these, you know, patches of fog hovering, just showing, because people would have these weird experiences around their property, right? Farmers and ranchers. And they would find, you know, like a, you know, roadkill, like a freshly killed deer on the side of a road. And having had their experiences in the past, they know that there is something out there that's causing some rampage around their ranches. And so they'll set this, like this one guy, he set this deer that he hit, or someone had hit, freshly killed roadkill, on the side of the road. And he put up a fucking deer cam, like a trail cam. And he watched the footage afterwards, and he saw a tiny isolated patch of fog about the size of a typical bedroom move in and hover over this deer in his camera. And then he saw the deer foot sticking out of this patch of fog just barely. And then he saw the deer slide away. Like, the patch of fog just sucked up this deer and took it away.
1: Yeah. And that's like common story. There's a lot of people that say that the dogman incidents, or at least, the guy that set the camera up, that's the Beast of Bray Road. Is that one?
0: Mm-hmm, mm-hmm.
1: Yeah. And then there's other ones that are real similar to it about the fog that always follows around the dogman. Real interesting.
0: Right.
1: It's like, yeah, came off like that. That's either tech or supernatural. That's not like a you typically

0: animals aren't, I mean, you know, birds have like magnetism that can tell which the direction, and, you know, whales, dolphins have sonar or whatever, but I've never heard of a creature that's not supernatural that's capable of controlling clouds around them and stuff.
1: Right. Well, there's what seems to be in every encounter that I've heard, and I've heard hundreds of these encounters of dogmen specifically, and also I think it crosses over with Sasquatch, whatever these entities are. And I like to use the word entity rather than cryptids, because I think cryptid kind of kind of reduces them down to a purely anatomical, biological creature. And I think that a lot of these things do pass between different worlds. I do believe that they can incarnate at will into what form they need to appear as, such as, like, I heard a story, not an encounter that I heard on a podcast or anything, but from another person that he was in the woods one time and he found what he looks like to be like a really oddly shaped tree stump. And he was just kind of walking towards it because it was off the side of the trail he was walking on. And as he approached this tree stump, he got this crazy sensation, this fear, and a message in his mind that said, leave now, get out of here, you know? And he thinks that this tree stump, it looked like it, like the kind of bark on this tree stump wasn't like any kind of bark he'd ever seen before, that it almost looked fuzzy, but not covered in moss, like really specifically not moss covered, but just fuzzy, almost like hair. So maybe that was a dog man that was, had morphed into a stump like shape to camouflage himself, you know. Mm-hmm. Maybe he couldn't quite disappear into a gas form or disappear completely, so he just morphed into a shape. And a lot of the stories, like that bear hunter kid in Canada, you know, he was just looking out of his head of his tree stand through the trees, through the lane he was going to hunt down, and he saw what was, he was looking at this tree, and then all of a sudden an ear poked out of the tree, and then the tree shifted into a huge head until he wasn't sure if he was looking at a tree or a giant lump, and then the lump moved, and then the lump blinked its eye, and then the tree was no longer a tree. The tree was a massive dog-headed creature, and that's when he blacks out. You know, he totally lost his mind once he saw this thing actually move and take a step and saw that it had hawks as legs. It wasn't a tree, it wasn't a bear, but it was a massive dog-headed creature that was at one point a tree. It was the same tree he was looking at. So these things can take all kinds of shape. I'm going to go into some history of the what's called the cynocephaly. Cynocephaly, it's cynocephaly. And it's cynocephaly. It's a cyno is dog, and cephaly is like some sort of condition or disease of the head. But there's a whole history. This is from Mysterious Universe, Nick Redfern's blog. A purported dog-headed man going back super far into history, like pre-Bible. Essentially, it's humans with the head of a dog, and they feature heavily in stories across cultures throughout the world, from ancient Egypt to Greece, medieval Europe, and Africa. That's the them doggone dogons. And even Christian mythology, as we'll learn that Saint Peter was apparently a dog man. But the Greek explorer Megasthenes told of encountering a race of dog-headed humans who wore animal skins, lived in the mountains, led a life of hunting. They spoke with each other through barks and growls. There was a philosopher named Claudius Aelianus who wrote of dog-headed men in India. They were peaceful, mostly peaceful people who ate sun-dried animal flesh. They raised livestock. And then Alexander the Great, he writes about invading India in the 4th century BC. He claimed in letters to his teacher Aristotle that he had encountered dog-headed men there in India. And then the Greek historian Herodotus wrote a lot on the existence of the exact same kind of dog-headed men east of Libya. 400 BC, St. Christopher, during the reign of the emperor Diocletian, a man named Reprobus, whatever, was taken prisoner in Western Egypt, pretty close to Libya. So you got Western Egypt, Eastern Libya. He was described as being massive, with the head of a dog and a penchant for barking and eating raw flesh. He then supposedly met Jesus Christ, renounced his ways, got baptized, and was miraculously transformed into human, maybe by Christ, I don't know, it doesn't really say, after which he led a life of piety and became a soldier of God, eventually gaining sainthood, so that would be Saint Christopher. Pliny the Elder, who is also the name of one of my favorite beers ever from Russian River, shout out. Listed them amongst various other mysterious types of humans called the monstrous races, which brings me to something a little bit different, because there's Pliny's talking about dog-headed men as being of the monstrous races, and I'm going to skip all the way down here to the ancient ones, and the ancient ones is. It's kind of, there's sort of a trifecta here of the ancient ones, the old ones, and the new ones. And these are all different pantheons of gods. And so I don't know if you're familiar with runes, or if like pre-Babylonian or Babylonian scripture or any kind of mythology like that. But
0: I played a lot of RuneScape back in the day.
1: Perfect. Yeah.
0: Yeah. So I'm an expert.
1: Right. So in the ancient ones, so we're talking about, these dog-headed creatures being called, they're of the monstrous races, so-called by Pliny the Elder. Pliny the Elder is where a lot of, well, he's a super smart guy. He wrote down a lot of really important shit. But Gullveig, who's part of the pantheon of Nordic ancient gods, was known as the Wolf Mother, and also known as the Mother of Monstrosities, Demon Mother, who would eternally raise and beget demon children. She's part of the ancient ones who were of the original, she was one of the original Jotun clan, the giants. This is all Nordic, Scandinavian mythology. And so these ancient ones, they live in the, what we would call the abyss. I'm taking careful measures I wrote all this very carefully because there's a whole population of people who know a lot about this, and I don't know that much, and so I don't want to piss any of them off, but doubtful any of them will be listening to this. I just want to be careful in how I phrase things. But so Gullveig, who is the wolf mother, mother of monstrosities, the same name is given to like Lilith and Tiamat and things like that. She was just a child factory, just a producer of evil, awful demon children, bestial children, mother of monstrosities, of the monster races. Part of the ancient ones, she's a part of one of the original Jotun, who were giants, who reside in the abyss. The abyss is the realm outside of this cosmos. And so what I mean by that is there's the cosmology that's been written about by H.P. Lovecraft that probably would make more sense to listeners. The kind of entities like Cthulhu and those ancient ones, those ancient ones who are imprisoned outside of this cosmos, they're dead but dreaming. So like they're gone, but they're not really gone. They're kind of awaiting their return. And so writers like H.P. Lovecraft would write about Cthulhu and some of these other ancient ones to sort of keep them in relevant, keep the names in the lexicon, keep them in relevant idea so that I'm not really sure why, it just makes for great reading, but that's who Gullveig can be defined as, is sort of the ancient ones. Well, the ancient ones aim to destroy this cosmos, the one that we're living in, which is the cosmos of the false light of the sun, or sun, S-U-N or S-O-N, and the effort is to take down the old gods. And the old gods are newer than the ancient ones. And the old gods would be Thor, Freya. Sometimes people say maybe even Odin is an old god. And the reason why the ancient ones want to take down the old ones is because the old ones are currently controlling this cosmos alongside the new gods of the Abrahamic religions like Christ and Allah and Buddha. And they do this by poisoning the world tree with the venom of the world serpent, Nidhogg, who is said to be gnawing at the root of the world tree, Yggdrasil. And that's a lot of word salad. But if you want to know more about that, I suggest listeners go back and listen to my last episode I did with Mario, Polar versus Solar, because we get into some of that kind of stuff. Well, Golveig, like the demon mother Lilith of Babylonian pantheon, the wolf mother of monstrosities, bred Fenrir's progeny. Fenrir was a wolfman, as well as Garmir, a wolfman who guards the gates of the underworld. So you have like this pantheon of gods and this mythology of these wolf creatures that are guardians of the underworld. And these creatures would take residence, and their post were portals, passageways. And if you remember that silly show Stargate, and I think this is accurate to Kurt some Russell. Degree, whether it's predictive programming or not, I think these portals are particular bodies of water, if not every body of water, especially moving water. Moving water is more powerful because it is traveling. It has the ability to carry through time and space, whereas a lake or a pond is sort of still, sort of stagnant, and can be, I think, more associated with just rot, decay, and stagnation. Rivers are moving, and then these kind of creatures, these entities, Sasquatch, Dogman, these monstrosities can travel along these bodies of water to enter in and out of different portals of existence, different dimensions of living.
0: That's why Golveig, I always lock the bathroom door when I'm not in it. You never know what's going to come out of your bathtub, dude.
1: Totally. Flush twice. So Golveig was looked upon as an ancestress and fosterer of werewolves, which were bred in Yarnvid, which is also called the Deep Dark Woods. Werewolves, or also warwolves, have also been a big issue in Scandinavian folklore and a huge impact on the people, because even in the magical practice of the mythology of the Scandinavian people, werewolfism and skin shifting, skin trading has always had a role in the cultural backbone, like in the aspect of the berserkers, which were warriors that mentally and spiritually invoked the beast within them and went through a process of a werewolf, werebear metamorphosis, which would gain them power, strength, and the ability to fuck with the minds and control the minds of their victims, of their targeted enemy. So that's a whole bunch of words. So I think
0: I see the pieces coming together, though, because that applies to a lot of what we were just talking about.
1: Right. So there's that kind of stuff. And then there's, you see that there's like all throughout the world, in almost every single culture, there's like this deification of these wolf gods. And the one common through line between all of these culture wolf deities is that every one of them are guardians. They're guardians and gatekeepers to the underworld, to the realm of the dead. And that's kind of a blanket statement, but I think the most common one that's most familiar with people would be Anubis. Anubis was the Egyptian god, the jackal-headed god, associated with mummification and the afterlife in the Egyptian mythology.
0: Well, wait, so if they're guardians and they're guarding these portals, or they're using these portals, then that might mean that the portals don't just take them from one location on Earth to another all the time. They could be a portal to hell or something. If it's the
1: absolutely,
0: yeah,
1: ooh. It's like a junction. It's like a bus stop. you know, it's a transit station.
0: It's like bleep bloop land or whatever that was on SpongeBob when he gets stuck on the wrong side of town with the glove balloon. Yeah, if you know what I'm talking about, it's the bus, like, once it's gone and once that portal closes, you might be stuck down there. So.
1: Yeah. So, and Anubis is probably the most common, and he's the wolf headed, the jackal headed, god. And he's the one that a lot of the encounters that I've heard say that, you know, that the head of the creature they're looking at has this very long muzzle or snout, very tall pointed ears. And only a few people have said it looked like Anubis, but you can kind of see in some of their art renderings and some of their descriptions, you can put it together. If you're familiar with the image of Anubis, you'll be able to see how clearly that could be correlated. Anubis was said to be the most important god of the dead, but he was replaced during the Middle Kingdom by Osiris. He takes various names in connection with his funerary role. So he is always connected. Anubis is always connected with funerals, burial, passageway, mummification, preservation, things like that. Let's see where we are in this little article here. He was the god that protected the dead and would bring them to the afterlife. And I don't know if you know much about the Book of the Dead or the Stairway to Heaven, but there's a whole thing there.
0: Tibetan Book of the Dead?
1: The Egyptian Book of the Dead.
0: Oh, no, I don't know about that.
1: Yeah, Graham Hancock does, he does a really cool analysis of what the Egyptians knew about dying and what happens after you die and the choices that you actually have. Every one of us have a, believe it or not, we actually have a choice in where we go after we die. And that's a lot of Gnostic type of stuff. And there's archons and so it's a whole nother show. But the whole thing that Anubis his bigger job besides guarding and allowing you or this person into this area of the underworld or that area of the underworld, the way that he did this was that he would weigh the heart. So the critical weighing of the heart, he would literally take the heart of the deceased and weigh it.
0: Against a feather, right?
1: Yeah. He would, the critical weighing of the heart in the Book of the Dead shows Anubis performing the measurement that determined the worthiness of the deceased to enter the realm of the dead, the underworld. And what I think, honestly, is not the underworld, but the outer world, the afterworld. You know, that we, a lot of what we understand about Egyptology, and this is just going to be a massive blanket understatement, but every single fucking thing that we've been told about everything is a lie. It's a lie.
0: Yeah.
1: It's bullshit. It's been created and crafted to create class and race concerns, to keep people preoccupied and stupid in pursuit of something that ultimately doesn't matter. So when they say underworld, I think they really mean outer world. The thing about Anubis is that he's always portrayed as black, black as pitch. And they say this is because he's associated with the colors of rot and decay, and embalmed bodies turn black, and so the colors are very appropriate for a funeral god. But I don't think that's the case. I think Anubis was black because he was motherfucking black. Like black, black. Like Egyptians were black. But I also think that Anubis was characteristic of representing the colors of the black sun, which is the black sun behind our sun, which is the dog star.
0: I'm looking at a bunch of different pictures of Anubis from like ancient Egyptian hieroglyphs to like modern ones. There's one that's pretty cool. He's in a suit smoking a cigarette. Mm. That one's pretty cool.
1: that's a good one. He's classy, dude.
0: Yeah.
1: He's classy. He's probably rolling his own cigarettes too, because who wants TaylorMade's? So the black sun, the sun behind the sun. This is a weird thing. So, There's a mythological creature called the Grim in the mythology of the British Isles. There's a nocturnal creature known as the Grim, which was a black dog, always black, with glowing red eyes. And he appears in the night to foretell your death. So when you see this big black dog with glowing red eyes, it's basically a warning that you're about to die, bitch. Sir Arthur Conan Doyle made use of the Grimm as a plot device in The Hound of the Baskervilles, and most interestingly, in the predictive programming age that we live in, J.K. Rowling character, Sirius Black, Black Sun, who is the guardian of Harry Potter. He would often appear, this Sirius Black, in the form of a large black dog. So we're talking about Sirius now and the dog star. What the fuck is that? I found this interesting article from this website called The Temple of Theola. It starts out, it's just called Sirius Dog Star. Who or what, and I'm just going to read this because I think it's only a few paragraphs. It's really interesting. I think it has a lot to do with the way that we perceive threat and the way that we perceive what we're being told is real when perhaps it could be a complete subversion. So who or what is Satan from Temple of Theola? Satan is the dog star Sirius, which was named Isis in Egypt. She's a goddess and the representation of the polar opposite to our sun, which is male energy. It is in binary orbit with our sun. As our sun is one, Sirius dog star is zero. Binary. Because it is in binary orbit with our sun, it is called the black sun. Because it is a female energy opposite to the male sun, which provides light, it was demonized by Christians as something dark and evil. The sun is God, and the black sun is the dog star. Dog is the reverse of God. Dogs were sacred in her honor in Egypt. As her annual return to the skies of the dawn on the 21st of June solstice corresponds with the flooding of the Nile, which brought needed water for the growing of food for the sustenance of life. So she, Isis, was seen as a fertile mother goddess who brought life. Who or what is Lucifer? This is the morning or the evening star. Venus, the planet, again, a feminine energy that is a sister planet to Earth. Venus traces a pentacle across the sky every 8 years. The pentagram, or pentacle, is considered both divine and magical by many cultures because if you draw a pentagram, the lines automatically divide themselves into segments according to divine proportion pi, 3.14. The ratio, line segments, and the pentacle all equal pi, making this symbol the ultimate expression of divine proportion. For this reason, the five-pointed star, the pentacle, pentagram, has always been the symbol of beauty and perfection associated with the goddess and the sacred feminine. The sacred geometry of nature is all about the goddess, Mother Nature, who created all of existence. And this was demonized because it is feminine energy. The pentagram became an evil symbol to be feared when in reality it is truly beautiful. So this kind of all ties back to Sirius Dog Star, which is the opposite of our sun. I just think it's interesting. The brightest star in the sky, it appears as a single star, but in fact it's three. It's three stars, but you can't see one of them. The Dogon knew all about this. I'm not going to get into it that much because the Dogon, everyone, all them Hoteps out there talk about the Dogon. So if you want to learn about Dogon, listen to them Hoteps. Them Hoteps know a lot of shit about that.
0: I've never heard of the Dogon, so I'm going to check that out
1: them,
0: for sure.
1: Them Dogon, man, they were smart. They were like thousands and thousands of years of everyone else. But, you know, we just have – it's an Aztec mythology. It's everywhere. These dog creatures, these guardian creatures are everywhere. They've been all over history for a long time. Everyone knows about them. I got stuff here about the Dogon, but I'm not going to get into it. I got – here's another Aztec thing that goes right along with the monstrosities. There's a god named Xolotl, which is X-O-L-O-T-L. Was the god of fire and lightning. He was depicted as a dog-headed man, soul guide for the dead. There you go. Aztec, Egyptian, couldn't be farther apart, allegedly, but there they are. But then you think about the South American and the Central Americans. And again, if you want to know more about how those peoples are actually the same and that they were all black, there was no brown people, there was all black people, listen to them Hoteps, because them Hoteps know all about this shit. I'm not even going to say that I know because I don't know. But anyway, he was one of those offspring of a mother of monstrosities. He was a dog-headed guardian of the dead. So, you know, you just go on and on and on. There's tons and tons and tons of it. But let's get into some clips because we got a lot of shit to cover here.
0: Let's do it.
1: Yeah, let's do it. Because ultimately, I mean, the biggest thing that I want to get across with this episode.
2: We have to be concerned about the mutants.
1: there's stuff out there that's just really weird, and I think that we should all be aware of it.
3: Man, I swear to God, I don't know what the fuck is going on, but bitch, I am so freaked the fuck out right now.
0: I love that.
1: Yeah. Yeah. God, you got to see that guy, man. So yeah, that guy's story. That guy's story is great. Hopefully we can get to it. All right, I'm going to roll on with the first clip. So this is just – so we're talking a lot about these dogmen. What the hell are they? Who are they? Why are they? What do they look like? How do you know when you're seeing a dogman? So I'm going to run with the first clip, and I'm just going to kind of go into it. All these clips are going to be fairly short until we get to a couple points where I'll tell you that these are going to maybe just connect together, and then we're just going to go from there, all right?
0: All right, man.
1: All right. Yeah, first clip here.
0: All right, all right, all right.
1: All right, all right, all right. I think it's going to be all right.
4: It was looking still at me, but turned its torso kind of so it was walking parallel in the same direction that we would have been walking, which would have been to the right, like paralleling the road towards my buddies and my brother, but it was still facing, looking right at me. And at this point, I was able to see that it had, now I know they're called hocks. It's the reverse leg jointed, but it's like a dog's leg, like a dog's leg, just enormous. And this thing's thigh was probably like three or four of my thighs put together, you know, and I'm not a small guy. So, I'm able to see that. And that's basically, once I see that, that's where I'm able, in my mind, where I put together werewolf.
1: So yeah, that's just the dude with his buddies. They're chasing down some girls in the next camp. And he sees this thing, man. He sees this thing off the side of the trail. And he's like, what the fuck is going on up there? And I'm not quite sure where that story takes place, but there's plenty more. So we're going to jump over to England. This is Yorkshire, in Yorkshire, England.
5: And we shine looking torch again. And it was about 20 feet away, hunted down. I thought it looked like a f***ing hyena.
6: Really?
5: All its bristles are up on its back. There's a hunchback.
6: Right.
5: And me, and it f***ing stood up. It stood up on its f***ing legs. And I thought it was serious. And what the...
6: Yeah. How tall, Rob?
5: And it's about 7 foot tall, mate.
6: Yeah,
5: I've never seen nothing like it in my life.
1: So what I'm trying to do with these clips...
4: At this point, when it stands up, after it's done rearranging itself...
1: It's just kind of show the appearance.
4: I can only just barely make out the silhouette of it. It's just completely black. Except for its eyes, of course, but its eyes don't shine on its body. So all I see is eyes and then this huge black silhouette. But then it steps forward a little bit. And it steps...
1: Oh, shit, we already played that one. So, yeah, these are all just kind of like
7: what
1: how...
7: What the fuck's going on?
1: These are all just kind of... these are all clips about how these creatures appear to... Just how they appear to people. And you'll be able to see that there's a very consistent... There's a really through line consistency between all of these experiences, and I hope that listeners can listen to this and try to understand that. And you know, I'm not saying you have to believe these fucking people, man. These could all be just stories, but there's a certain cadence and tonal quality to people. Either they're really good actors and they should be getting paid to do actual film or theater.
0: Right.
1: Or they're telling the truth. And how could all these people from all over the country and the world say the same thing and not know each other and still say the same thing unless it was true?
0: Yeah.
1: You know?
0: I think so. Now, okay, just real quick before the next clip, has anybody ever tried to shoot a dog, man? With like a gun, oh, yeah. A machine gun, a rocket launcher.
1: Oh, yeah. Yeah, yeah. I got a story coming up. I didn't clip that part because the dude's whole story is about 25 minutes long. It's just too big to put into clips and play. But there's a – when we get to that point, I'll tell you that this is the guy who – he was with his homie and they were driving in his four-wheeler to go check on his cattle who were all being attacked and freaked out. And they got run up on by a fucking humongous dog, man, who was chasing their fucking Jeep. And dudes unloaded shotgun shells at this creature, and it didn't do anything.
0: Damn.
1: Didn't do anything. There's a lot of people who have taken shots. If there's a guy that went back and tried to find the dog, man, that hurt him, that scratched him all up and broke his leg and took tons of shot with high-powered fucking rifles, and they didn't do nothing. And then there's another guy who talks about how his uncles contract out to people who live way out there in the sticks to take care of these dog men. And they set traps. And they actually have trapped. This is what this guy says. I don't know if I believe it, man. He's a recurring guest on this dude's show. He says that his uncles trap these creatures. And they just unload round after round after round until these animals go down. And this guy gives pretty detailed descriptions of the bodies after they're done. He talks about all the different aspects of their muzzles and their teeth and their hands and everything. But yeah, so they can be taken down by firepower.
0: You can do
1: most
0: it.
1: People have had no success in shooting these things.
0: We're going to try.
1: Just pisses him off.
0: We're going to try it.
1: All right, moving on to the next clip.
7: The only safest way to get away from a situation like that is to back away. So with every ounce willpower I could muster at this point, I backed away slowly. But as it came out from the wooded area and I got so I could see more of this thing, it didn't look right for a dog. I mean, it was still on all fours, but something about it was just not right, not normal for every other wolf I've ever seen. The front, what I thought at the time, the front paws were wrong. There wasn't enough hair on them. The abdomen area and across the back behind the back of this thing where the midsection of this thing, both the back and the front, didn't have anywhere near what I thought it should have as far as fur. It was like somebody with thin hair. And then you get down to the rear legs where the waist would be on a person, just above the rear hips. And I could see that the fur got really thick all over again, all the way down to the paws. I happened to notice that some of the fur, around the ankles seemed to be, I don't know, it looked kind of clumped up or matted. I could see the upper body from the shoulders all the way up the neck and covering the entire head. The fur was thick and what you would expect to see on a wolf. And it had these, at least in the light of the flashlight, it had these evil, is the only way I can describe it, this malicious stare. And the eye color that I could make out with the flashlight and the thing had was almost an amber gold, which part of me in the back of my mind thought, no creature that feels this evil should have such a nice color to their eye. It should be red or something, but it wasn't.
0: It sounds like, it sounds like
1: this guy, I think he was in Ohio and, you know, his dogs were getting harassed. His dogs were freaking out about this thing. I think he was about 11 years old when he had this experience. A lot of these guys, man, they come on this show and they talk about it, and it's been 25, 35, sometimes even 40 years or more that they've been living with this stuff, and it's defined in a lot of ways how they live their life at this point, as far as they grew up hunting and they don't hunt anymore, or when they were, you know, they had this experience while they were fishing and they don't go fishing anymore. So it's fucked with them. But so to get into some of the appearances and aspects of these creatures, there's at least three different types of dogmen, from my research anyway, with differing variations that range from like almost primate looking, like an ape or an orangutan, to super exaggerated canine, like that Anubis kind of look, you know, and almost always with massively oversized heads, like top heavy heads. It looks like a person with a tank on their shoulders. Like if you saw a creature with a head that big, you would think that it would just fall over because it wouldn't be able to hold up that weight. And I don't know what the fuck that means, you know?
0: Well, yeah, there's a through line of at least like four different people I've heard describe them as evil, giving off an evil look, or they just felt evil, an evil presence with them, it makes me think that like they're probably evil.
1: yeah, it could be, but we'll get there, man. We'll
0: lock
1: get there.
0: And load.
1: We got hey yo, we got some time. So the first type one. Looks just like a wolf, like a standing wolf, like your typical timber wolf, but standing up on two legs. Second variant is like a hyena. So it's kind of pot-bellied, has shorter arms, stubby but yet long kind of legs, but just sort of thick, and has short mottled hair and a short muzzle, big fat ears. Looks like a big old hyena standing on his legs, but mottled fur, mottled complexion. You can see spots, miscolored fur. So there's like gray, brown, white, all over the body. And then there's the third variation, type 3, which is usually extremely large, at least 7 feet tall by all accounters, massive body build. So like a Atlas bodybuilder, long pointed ears like Anubis, and many, many, many times have been reported with tufts of fur at the tip of their ears. And then, so there's a variation, there's kind of an extreme variation of that third type, which is a soldier type, which is just like the third variation, but with an extremely large head, like a massively disproportionately large head and super long disproportionate arms. So that's just kind of how they can appear. That's the type of encounters and the consistent distinctions between the types of encounters. Like I've saw this thing looked like a standing dog. This thing looked like a hyena. And then this other thing just looked like a fucking monstrosity with a head that would collapse, you know, would make a body collapse. And so they almost always are described with having hands with digital fingers, kind of like raccoons, as opposed to paws. So, and we'll hear how sometimes they can fucking open doors and come right into your house and stand at your bed, which is what they've done a lot. The legs are always described as canine legs, which is it's called digitigrade. Digitigrade, which is kind of a hard word for me to say, but it's canine legs, which is like the backwards knees, hocks, super long feet, probably at least about 12 to 15 inches long at a minimum, and always with about five-toed tracks. And you can usually see claw indentations in their tracks, which is unlike cats, where cats can retract their claws, and bears have four, I believe, but the type of prints have been reported have always had five toes. Most of them usually have a humpback. It looks like there's a huge hump on behind of what would be a neck if they had a neck. But most reports say that these creatures don't seem to have any kind of neck at all, that there's just this massive tank head on top of a 3 foot wide shoulder. So that's kind of where we're at with that. I'm going to keep going here. You ready for another one?
0: Did you say a 3 foot wide shoulder?
1: Yeah.
0: That's like crazy wide.
1: Yeah.
0: I'm trying to think how wide my shoulders are.
1: Dude,
0: not 3 feet, I'll tell you that.
1: Yeah, fuck no, man. You're just a puny ass person. Fuck that. A good comparison, man, would be like, imagine a buffalo, you know, a full size buffalo, but a dog. And instead of a buffalo head, like a dog head.
0: And it's bigger than a buffalo head.
1: And it's bigger than a buffalo. So that when it stands up, it's like 9 or 10 feet. It stands up. Could you imagine a buffalo standing up, how tall that fucker would be? Probably maybe 7 feet tall, you know, eight. But these things can creep. I mean, I've heard reports of these things being 15 feet tall. I don't know what that is. But yeah,
0: I posted in the chat, the IRC, a picture of, what's the name of the god? I already forgot.
1: Anubis.
0: He's a good, looks like about 5-10,000 feet tall, from the Assassin's Creed video game. So.
1: Right. Yeah, that's a good one.
0: I haven't played it, but I'm assuming like Anubis, if these dogmen are interdimensional in nature, then they could possibly change their size.
1: I think they can. I think that these creatures are part of a larger tribe or race, and I think that they have always been either reconnaissance or soldier types. You know, I have a series of clips that we'll get to, I promise, where I could describe a whole pack, a whole gang of these things moving in a troop in formation in Joshua Tree, California.
0: Oh, shit.
1: Okay, going on.
7: And then I noticed I could kind of see the chest area. And I noticed it had, the chest on this thing was not like any wolf I'd ever seen. It reminded me of a human chest. And I'm slowly still backing away. And I'd covered about a third of the distance between the house and where I had initially run into this thing. And I knew there was no way, especially with that gate that I closed behind me, that I was going to make it out of this enclosure. If I decided to turn tail and run, the thing would catch me. As long as I kept backing away, I thought maybe it was mistaking me as another predator, or it was just backing me out of its territory, but that didn't feel quite right either, and I couldn't put my finger on it. And my conscious mind at this point was still trying to wrap itself around what the bits of information that I was getting.
5: We just—it took like a step towards us. It, when it was hunkered down, it looked like a little hunchback thing, big, but yeah, with a hunchback bristles sticking up at the back of its head.
6: Yeah.
5: And then it stood up, and it had like a silver, white and gray belly.
6: Yeah.
5: Ears on the side of its head.
6: Stuck up.
5: 7 foot tall, and took a step. I couldn't see its feet because its feet were in the air. Like in the grass, which when I thought, what the
6: fuck? Yeah.
5: That didn't happen.
6: Jeez.
5: But we had a couple of pints before we went. Two pints.
6: Yeah.
5: Two pints we had.
1: Had a couple of pints.
5: Didn't put nothing in my drink, did you?
1: Just had a couple of pints, you know, before we went.
0: Oh, no, yeah.
1: Just a couple of pints.
0: Man, I was going to say, if I was going to, like, drink with a, like a cryptid type or entity, like I would hope like Frogman exists, because I could get along with a Frogman, dude. Like Dogman is like are freaky, but a Frogman, just like a regular guy with a frog's head, can you imagine like him, like his little frog, his big frog tongue just like shooting out and grabbing stuff from really far away? It'd be crazy.
1: No, he wouldn't want to do that to you, man. He'd be giving you up all his power. I think I could get along pretty good with the Dogman. I think we'd hang out. I like his style.
6: That's incredible, isn't it? And it's, I've heard this story before.
5: I'm shaking now thinking about it.
0: You need to get that as an ISO. That's incredible, isn't it? Just that little bit right there.
1: Yeah. This is another guy fucking in Yorkshire. You can just, I don't know, to me, maybe I'm easily duped, maybe I'm naive, but I can hear the cadence, tone, emotion in this guy's voice, and I could tell that he's shook, you know?
0: Well, I've never taken anybody with a British accent seriously, but for every other clip, I'm going to say they sound totally genuine.
1: All right, well, just give him a break, man.
6: That's incredible, isn't it? And it's, I've heard this story before.
5: I'm shaking now, thinking about it.
6: What would it have weighed, Rob? Estimate. You only saw it briefly, but what do you reckon?
5: Oh, my God.
6: You know, if I were a six-foot man, I'm not small, but I weigh about 12 and a half stone, but I'm only 5'6".
1: 12 and a half stone.
5: So you're about 180.
6: Yeah. I'm about 12 and a half stone, me.
0: We only do
6: 7 foot tall. It's going to be
5: 200. 300 means easy.
6: Did it have a long face?
5: It had a long snout.
6: And the ears, were they stood up at the side of it?
5: Ears were pointy at the side of the head.
6: How big would its head have been compared to a mastiff?
1: Leading the witness.
5: I was bigger than a mastiff, mate.
6: Right, Jesus.
5: I'd say it was bigger than a mastiff, yeah.
6: Did you get to see teeth?
5: Oh, no, but one of the big...
6: The canines.
5: Big, massive dogs.
6: Yeah.
5: The big, huge, massives. I'd say on a par with that, but...
6: But only
5: a tiny bit bigger, maybe.
6: Right. And what about legs? Were they muscular?
5: Its arms, mate. Were long. Were big.
6: And
5: they reached down its body. Its legs.
6: And did you see out on end of its... Well, we're calling them hands or claws. What would you call it?
5: I'd say claws, mate. It was a hand. What were cloudy, I think. I never had a good look at the hands, to be honest.
6: No.
5: We shone the beam like up and down. It obviously had claws.
6: And it was a silver brown colour.
5: Didn't have dog hands.
6: No, a silver dog.
5: Didn't have dog paws.
6: Silver colour. Silver brown colour.
5: Silvery.
6: Mean.
5: Yeah, silvery. But when it was hunched down, when we got back on it before it stood up, it was fawny on the back.
6: Right.
5: Looked like a hunchback. His back was up.
6: Right.
5: And then it just. Yeah, but, yeah. Well, that's what I said. I mean, its back, it was bristly,
6: right?
5: But it was fawny. It was like fawny coloured.
6: Did it make any noise?
5: Nah, it didn't make a noise. No.
6: Oh, it must have known you were there to be sort of anchored
5: Maybe
6: down.
5: It was coming towards us. That could have got off. It could have left.
1: Bigger than a mastiff. Kind of fawny. I don't know what fawny is. I imagine it's the picture of the type of complexion and the hair color is a doe, is a deer. But anyway, I think that guy's legit, man. But here's something. This is a really common comparison people have that have had these encounters when they're asked what was something that it looks like, because people that was a fucking werewolf. I'm looking at a werewolf. I saw a werewolf. But they're not werewolves, or maybe they are. I don't really know. I'm not going to say that they're not werewolves. But most people, when they have these encounters, what I saw, I mean, for me personally, in my mind, the closest thing I could say was that it was a werewolf in my mind. And it always looks like Van Helsing.
4: Because I see that it has the up, you know, it's upright canine. Well, I've already been able to establish that it's none of the above as far as all the other animals I went through. Not even a Sasquatch. You know, not that I've seen a Sasquatch in person. I haven't, but just based on pictures and stuff. Like, I just knew this was a werewolf. Earlier I mentioned that it looked like the werewolf from Van Helsing. Basically kind of like that, with as far as structure of its face, how long its snout was, and the length of its hair, and that it has the hawks. So I know these things now. I know they're called hawks, and I know a bit about dogmen now because this is years later, and I've done a lot of research since.
1: So, are you familiar with that shit awful movie Van Helsing, Cersei Slater?
0: Yeah.
1: Worst movie.
0: I haven't seen it in a long time.
1: Dude, I pushed through as much as I needed to get through that disgusting piece of shit that they call cinema. It made me so mad. It was offensively bad. But I had to push through it because I wanted to know what the fuck these guys were talking about. I wanted to see what kind of bullshit is being passed off as entertainment that made such a mark on people's minds that when they encountered a dog man, they thought it looked like that. and I hear that comparison a lot. And so
0: the werewolf, I remember what it looks like in that movie.
1: Just a gigantic muscular werewolf.
0: No.
1: Just a gigantic muscular werewolf with a huge long snout. And
0: I like the one the professor in like the third Harry Potter movie, speaking of Sirius Black. The guy that turns into werewolf. Well, I liked how they made the werewolf look in that one.
1: You know, I got to confess, I've never watched a single minute of any Harry Potter film.
0: The only good one was the third one, really. So. They're not that good, but the third one was really good.
1: I'll never do it. Not even to research Sirius Black. I'm not going to go there. I wasted 45 minutes of my precious life watching Van Helsing. But yeah, so that's the thing with that. So it's just interesting because it's just depressing. Another depressing aspect of living in this contemporary world that we're in right now. People, they watch Van Helsing because they're told to, because they're supposed to, and then they go and do it, and they're like, oh, that made an impression, and now they have this encounter with these creatures. Like, it looked like Van Helsing when there's a million
0: It didn't look like the werewolf in Van Helsing. It just looked like Van Helsing.
1: Yeah, it Dog looked pain. Like Van Helsing. Yeah, it's just depressing. All right, here's another one.
8: Yeah, that was it. It was tan. It was tan colored with like black, with black spots. Its face was kind of, it definitely had a muzzle, but its face was kind of flat. It looked, I mean, I have a I have a family member that's special needs, and I don't want anybody to take this the wrong way, but it looked
1: special needs.
8: Looked almost like he was retarded. Like, it was something off about this creature. I mean, just from the jump from get go, there was something not right, but there was definitely something like off about it. Definitely had, it looked like a chow mixed with a warthog mixed with something with arms and a tiny little waist, squat, really, really powerful legs. I did not see a tail. And, yes, like nothing I've ever seen in my life. Like, I thought that it was afterward, I thought the only thing that could make sense was that it was some kind of mutated thing. Somebody had a hyena and they bred it with some other kind of dog. And it was,
2: we have to be concerned about the mutants.
1: So that guy's story is crazy, man. He was like, he was in a car wreck. And he ran from the car wreck. I'm not going to assume why, but I think anyone could do the math on that. And then the police were looking for him, and he was up on this ridge, and then he encountered these dogman creatures while he was basically running from the cops. He's got a cool little story. So that's just sort of like, there's a good consistency there. It's just the Van Helsing type of werewolf, massive shoulders, humongous head, hawks, kind of humanoid sort of hands, that kind of gig. But then there's other stuff about eyes.
4: Eyes about a half dollar from even where I'm standing, maybe a little smaller. And there's no way an amber could drift that far. And there's two of them together, right? So that first was processed in my mind, probably about a microsecond. And then it hits me that I'm looking at a set of eyes. So just as quick as I thought they were ambers, I stop in my tracks and I'm kind of squinting, looking at them, and it hits me. Oh no. There's a set of two orange eyes. And when I mean orange, I mean, I've never seen anything like this. I mean, like if you were to put a candle inside of a jack-o'-lantern and see how much it glows the interior of that pumpkin, that type of orange. But the thing about these eyes, and even that I noticed immediately, is that they look like they're self-illuminated, or they are self-illuminated, I guess, some kind of internal illumination, but yet they don't emit any light. So what I mean by that is that they're glowing, and they look like they're kind of glowing, but it's not emitting orange light, say, on the creature's face or on the brush around it. So nothing else around it is orange. It's just these perfectly, you know, like you could draw a line around them. No, there's no glare to them as if they're glowing, just perfectly orange, internally glowing eyes.
8: I saw its eyes, and I saw it up in the tree, just looking down at it, just locked eyes with it. It's yellow. Their eyes were not red. It was yellow. They were not glowing. But right before that, I had started feeling like this like pressure in my solar plexus. And I felt this weird vibration in my my neck going down, going like kind of like the base of my skull going down my spine, and like this weird. And I think that might be what caused me to kind of look around and then look up. I don't know, but I felt this, like this tightness in my solar plexus. And, I looked up and it was in the tree.
1: Yeah. So
0: these guys are a bunch of pussies.
1: I know,
0: if I saw a dog, man, I'd kick that thing's ass.
1: I'd drink a beer with him. I'd roll him a cigarette. So the glowing amber eyes, super consistent from story to story to story to story. Sometimes it changes in the color from red to amber to fairly yellow, occasionally blue, and on some occasions, there's a couple stories, just dead black nothingness. But it goes on from there. There's more to it.
4: And then thing happens that really rocks my world. It's still it's like one motion that this one creature made that would be able to change my perception permanently, right, in life. No more innocent, young-minded, free-spirited through the woods. It's one moment changed me. The thing, the eyes I see, because I can just kind of make out the silhouette, they go from about 3 to 4 feet and rise

0: up, it literally looks like this creature almost doubled in size. It's just, so I'm frozen. There's a million things going through my mind. And oh man, now I'm seeing this monster in front of me. I still don't know what it is. As it stands up, it's making these cracking noises. You know, the hair standing up in the back of my neck. You know, that's for sure. And I got, you know, you just have that. I don't know if anybody's ever felt it before. You know that feeling of just dread that comes over to you, where it feels like you get punched in your gut and you get the wind knocked out of you. It feels like a part of your soul gets ripped out of your chest. That's how I felt. You know, where your breath gets taken away from you. Literally, like, lost my breath.
1: Yeah. So another consistent thing about these stories, these encounters, these creatures, you know, appearing on all fours, which is already mind-blowing because there's an animal that's the size, you know, of a fucking cow, but it's the dog. And then it stands up and there is a bone-cracking rearrangement popping sound as it rearticulates its body mass to accommodate standing on two legs. I mean, I don't know about you, dude, but if I heard and saw something like that at the same time, I would probably shit my pants.
2: And then you'd have a beer with it.
1: And then I'd have a beer. And then I'd have a, no, I'd just sit in my pants and have a beer with the guy.
2: Yeah.
1: So here's another guy. Here's another dude. Same thing. I don't think these guys know each other.
3: I look back and this thing did something that I was not expecting. Something I was told animals like this, that no animal outside of a bear could do.
1: Just real quick.
2: A magic trick. I know bears can do magic tricks, but.
1: Oh, yeah. They
2: pull rabbits outside of a bear.
1: Oh, yeah. It's the outer world. Dude, so there are so many stories. There are so many examples and clips that I could pull together and make this show be another 6-hour long Dogman show, but we're not going to do that. I just found a couple for each kind of extreme example, and until we get to a few other levels that we're going to get to, just to kind of say that here's one story, here's one anecdote, and here's another anecdote, and maybe here's another anecdote and another anecdote. But there are literally, you know, dozens of exactly the same type of descriptions of popping noises, of yellow golden eyes, or having witnessed the hawks. And as soon as I saw the hawks' legs, that's when my brain broke. You know, like, just there are so many stories of people recording these things and sending them off out there into the interwebs. And as they're saying it, they're reliving it. And it's absolutely traumatizing. So I just don't think that there are hundreds and hundreds of people all over the world, maybe thousands, who are experiencing these things that all fucking know each other and all know that there's, I mean, what would they gain? You know, by fabricating some stupid story so that they could tell their friends, hey, listen to this fake story I told to this completely nobody, this complete nobody on YouTube that no one cares about, you know?
2: Yeah.
1: We're in the world of showing off. People want clicks and follows and likes. No one listens to this shit besides people like me and maybe you and maybe some of the listeners. And so there's no fame. There's no fortune. There's no notoriety. There's no clicks and subscribes and followers for people that are making up stories about having dogman encounters. It is such a niche of obscure research that is ultimately laughable to the brainwashed masses out there. So the probability of this all of these or even half of them being complete fabrications, I just don't buy it. I think that these stories are legit. I think these experiences are legit. And I feel like I have a bit of a finger on the pulse of emotive responses from people when they're speaking. I just don't think there's that many good actors out there.
2: Ultimately. Yeah, they sound convincing.
1: Yeah.
2: Obviously, I haven't been able to read, since I'm only hearing it, any facial cues, but everything I'm hearing is sounds like they're 100% genuine.
1: Yeah. All right, moving on.
3: I look back, and this thing did something that I was not expecting. Something I was told animals like this, that no animal outside of a bear could do.

0: And it wasn't that it stood up. It wasn't just something that it sprang up on its hind legs and did. No, it was like it had to force itself up by its front paws, just like somebody doing a push-up and then pushing themselves up off of the ground. And as it did this, I started hearing this sound. And at the time, I didn't recognize what it was. It was a few years and several movies and fights and things later before I realized what that sound was. It was like every bone, every joint in this thing's body was snapping and cracking and popping. It was just the most god-awful collection of sounds a body could make without actually vocalizing it. And when it was done, it was standing on its hind legs, and it went from being just 6 to 8 inches, a little more than that, taller than me, to being more than double my height. And what I had thought were front paws were human-like arms attached to a humanoid or a human-like torso and abdomen.
1: Yeah.
2: Hell no. Hell to the motherfucking nigga no. Hell no. Man, I swear to God, I don't know what the fuck is going on, but bitch, I am so freaked the fuck out right now.
3: Shit.
1: Hey man, so this, you know, what? You know, this thing,
3: Joe Biden was right, man. Buy a shotgun.
1: Yeah. When did Joe Biden say that?
3: You didn't know about that?
1: No, man.
3: We were talking about this when Kretchen from OBDM was on last week, and we were talking about Joe Biden said, like, you don't need an assault rifle, buy a shotgun. And Metis was in the chat too, talking about, like, on that episode, how, like, because Joe Biden said, buy a shotgun and fire two warning shots into the air. And he's like, if you do that, you are going to jail immediately. Like, you can't just fire live ammunition into the air.
1: Of course you can, man. This is America. Hey, I'm going to take a three-minute break to go pee. I got to pee like you wouldn't believe.
3: Okay, yeah, that's cool. I'll put on we'll hear buy a shotgun real quick.
1: All right, yeah, put on buy a shotgun. 3 minutes, tops.
4: I have two shotguns. In my home, they're locked in a safe. There's a metal gun case. We live in an area that's wooded, somewhat secluded. And I said, Jill, if there's ever a problem, just walk out on the balcony and...

0: Five shotgun.
1: Thanks. Kate Ernest has the next question. She asks, do you believe that banning certain weapons and high-capacity magazines will mean that law-abiding citizens will then become more of a target to criminals, as we will have no way to sufficiently protect ourselves?
2: Is this Parents Magazine?
1: It is.
2: I have Parents Magazine at home. I've never heard anybody in Parents Magazine ask these kinds of questions, but I'm delighted to answer them. First of all, the idea that repeat the last part of the question, please.
1: So she's asking if a ban goes into effect on certain kinds of weapons and high-capacity magazines.
2: And what's your name?
1: Kate.
2: Kate, if you want to protect yourself, get a double-barrel shotgun. Have the shells, a 12-gauge shotgun, and I promise you, as I told my wife, we live in an area that's wooded and somewhat secluded. I said, Jill, if there's ever a problem, just walk out on the balcony here or walk out, put that double-barrel shotgun and fire two blasts outside the house. I promise you, whoever's ever coming in is not going to. You don't need an AR-15. It's harder to aim, it's harder to use, and in fact, you don't need 30 rounds to protect yourself. Buy a shotgun. Buy a shotgun.
3: Oh, hell to the motherfucking
0: shotgun
3: hell
0: is an extremely popular choice for home defense.
3: Hell
0: and
3: to the
0: just like with ARs, recently received.
3: Hell no.
4: Oh, it's the best.
0: Fire two blasts outside the house.
4: That was just one. Where's the backup? I need that second shot.
0: No.
4: Hit it. Oh, god damn. I think you nailed him. Okay. All right. Moving on. So, shit is gnarly. These
0: well,
4: creatures,
0: Dogman
4: man,
0: would never get Jill Biden because Joe's got it. Joe's got to take care.
4: I think Joe Biden is a dog, man. All right. So,
0: come on,
4: so these
0: man.
4: Things.
0: The dog.
4: These things. These things are some crazy fucking creatures, man. They do.
0: I'll tell you what, these creatures
4: shit.
0: Just get getting crazier and crazier.
4: They just get even crazier, man. These are crazy creatures. So here we go with some of the sounds and the noises that they make. I think I'm gonna skip a couple here and just do this one.
5: And then there's just this. I won't call it a roar or a howl. It was kind of an extended grunt, but. You know, it's a grunt slash roar that this thing gives off and nearly blows my friend off of his feet. That's how powerful it is. Him and my brother come sprinting back. I felt it from where I was, and I'm 50 yards from my buddy. This thing, it was probably fairly close to him by the way he reacted and how the crunching sound, how far it was. So maybe this thing was 70 yards from us, 75 yards, and it just gave out this real, you know, this enforcing grunt roar, kind of like you're pissing me off, get away from me, type of like grunt, like letting you know like who's boss type of grunt. And now I know what people have said, and I didn't know this at the time. You know, I want everybody to know that this was back in 2008. I didn't know this at the time. I just thought it was a really intense roar or grunt. But now I know where I've heard some people mention that there's maybe a type of infrasound there or some kind of way where that, you know, there's a paralyzing effect in their vocal capabilities that you feel it down to the core. You feel it through your bones. And that's exactly what I felt. When people said that, I was like, oh, that's exactly what it was. I know what you mean. Because even at our distance, we after that thing let out that grunt, we all looked at each other and we're like, whoa, wait. No, that, you know, and I kind of was like, as they came sprinting back, my buddy came sprinting back, he saw it. And it was just so impressive. The lung capacity of this thing, even in just that short burst, you could just tell that this thing was boss. Scratch off the lion. He's no more the king of the jungle. As far as I'm concerned, this thing, dog men are. These things are.
4: Infrasound. That's a super common thing with these creatures, man.
0: Infrasound?
4: Infrasound, yeah. Low frequency phenomenon that can cause, like, just fucks up your stomach, fucks up your brain, causes havoc in the human nervous system. There's this guy, Dr. Richard Wiseman, I think, somewhere in the UK. He says it's the vibrations of low frequency acoustic waves that hit you like right in the stomach, and that's like the, you know, in your core, which causes you to feel like super drained, paralyzing or nauseous, just super uneasy, like depending on where you're at and how it's experienced. Like it could, the same thing could go the other way. Like you could be fucking tripping on mushrooms and get blasted with infrasound from some entity that could elevate you and put you into a different level of not understanding, but just a different level of perception, a different level of appreciation or you know, good feeling, I guess, comfortability, but it can go the other way. I think it's something like that. But there was a rancher in Texas, I think, in 2008. This guy claimed that he saw this creature. He saw a dogman thing, and then he locked eyes with it. And then he said that this creature, in his word, fired off like a deep humming vibration in his direction. And when the sound wave hit him, he felt super sick. And it was like a combination of like just brutal nausea, like just stomach churning queasiness, dizziness, and the sense of something gripping him, like grabbing onto him. So like he was being clutched by something, you know?
0: Huh. They've had those sound cannons and microwave cannons for like riot control and stuff for a while. But that doesn't explain
4: gripping. Dude, the
0: gripping feeling doesn't get explained by that.
4: Well, I mean, it's possible too. I mean, the Men in Black use those things to fight back and cause harm onto dog men themselves. Like, there's Men in Black that go to these dudes' experiences. Like, there's a couple stories we'll get into, hopefully, if we can squeeze it in there. These fucking Men in Black guys, man, top brass. They show up with all kinds of weaponry. Some of them are infrasound and subsonic weapons that just do a number on these ranchers' dogs that they have at the house. Like, they let off these sounds, they let off these frequencies, and these ranchers' dogs just fucking get broke. Like, they get wrecked. And that's what they, so there's a couple anecdotes we'll get to. This guy named Tom Powell, he was talking at a Bigfoot conference in 2013, and he was saying that there was an incident that occurred while he was researching where he felt like he was zapped by something that he couldn't see. And he said that when that happened, like his knees buckled, he couldn't stand up anymore, that he fell down on his knees, and then he kind of laid down on the ground, and then he just fell asleep. And he says that he woke up a few hours later in the woods and had no recollection of what happened until it came back to him later on. And he thinks that he was attacked through infrasound by some entity, maybe Sasquatch, maybe Dogman. I don't know. Weird shit, though.
0: Yeah, I'm standing. So far, you have not changed my mind about wanting to meet a dogman.
4: Oh man, they're good. They're so cool, though, dude. They're the coolest.
0: I
4: want
0: to see
4: dudes.
0: A video of one. I don't want to be in physical proximity to one.
4: Most of the videos that I saw are garbage, except for the one that I described earlier. I'm gonna try to remember. Try to find out. Try to see if I can. I've closed and restarted my computer so many times in the last couple of days. I've just been overloading it with clips. So I'll try to find it and I'll send it to you so you can put it in the notes. Because that's important shit.
0: Word.
4: All right. Moving on to the infrasound sound stuff. Because these guys, these creatures, man, the way that they do things, like there's something very, very powerful about these dog, man, that they don't need to. This is the whole thing. It's like there's a whole angle about the whole David Pilates 411 thing. You know, yes, there's all these missing people in national parks every year. Yes, we know this, and it is very, very mysterious, and it is very, very interesting. And yes, there could be something there for sure. But there are hundreds and hundreds of face-to-face encounters, very, very close, feet away, inches away, yards away, you know, fucking dozens of feet away. And there's been instances where people were like, having dogmen looking them straight in the face. And like these dogmen don't attack them physically. They leave them alone, but they just paralyze them with fear and fuck with their brain. So I think that is the defense mechanism. I think that they use their sound, their growl, their vibration as a sonic weapon. And then at the same time, you have to imagine, I'm trying to keep this in perspective when I hear these encounter stories, dude, is you know, imagine you're out there and you don't know what the fuck you're not expecting to run into a dog the size of a fucking buffalo. And then you do, and then it stands up on two legs and it makes a sound. No matter if it made a fart, it's going to scare the shit out of you, right? Because it's a massive apex predator.
0: And then after it stands up, you know? And it's standing there for a second, and then all of a sudden it like whips its head around, like just totally straight at you, like stares dead at you, quick whips its head.
4: Yeah.
0: Then it paralyzed. It doesn't matter if it starts running at you or not. You're just probably going to die right there just from pure terror.
4: Well, think about that. Okay, I'm glad you said that, because that's what I'm getting at here is dogman or cougar or a bear. You come across an apex predator in a territory that you are in, you know, you are encroaching on, and that animal recognizes you and sees you, identifies you as a threat or no. When you recognize that identification, when you have a cross recognition from species to species, that is terrifying. And so there is a level of unforgettable, remarkable trauma, whether it's severe or minor, that is going to stick with you forever. And so it's not surprising to me that people are so marked by the sound or by the sight of these creatures, because you're looking at an absolute apex predator, whether it's a cougar or a dogman or a Sasquatch or a fucking grizzly or whatever. You are no longer – not that we walk around thinking we're – king shit apex predators, I'm going hiking or I'm an apex predator, bitch. We don't think about that, but the reality is that most of the time we kind of are, you know. I mean, yes, deer are bigger than us, buck are bigger than us, some wolves that would fucking take us down in a minute, but we don't think about that on a conscious level. But when we have the opportunity to be aware of that, that perhaps we're not apex, perhaps we're not top food chain, and perhaps we're in the way. You think about that viral video that went over about a year ago or so, where that cougar was chasing that guy down that trail, I think in Utah, you know? I mean, that guy was just running along. He's just doing his jog because he's a loser who likes to run around all day. And he just didn't even know, but he crossed between a mom cougar and her cubs, and that cougar chased him for fucking half a mile. And it wasn't like it was bigger than him, but it was a vicious predator that was willing to die to, you know, to take you down. And so I think that kind of stuff is interesting. You hear these kind of stories of people being wrecked and traumatized by the sight, by the sound of these creatures. But really, that creature could be anything that could take you down. And in reality, as most creatures could take us down, you know. Okay, moving on.
6: So we've looked over and I've heard quite...
4: What's that, man?
0: Nothing. I was just going to say, I keep forgetting how to use this mute button properly.
4: Shut the fuck up.
6: So we've looked over and I've heard quite a deep growl, and I wouldn't do this thing any justice trying to do the noise, but really heavy vibrating growl. And I'll tell you what, it was a vibration type of growl, heavy, deep vibrating. And I'll be honest, it sounded pretty scary is not the word, but like aggressive, you know, and snarling, so like type of noise, but that didn't sound like it at all. It was much deeper than that, even deeper than a bear, because I've heard bears on the TV. I've never seen one. We don't have bears in England, so if anyone tries to tell me this was a bear, they can literally just, you know, not talk to me again, because I know there is no bears in England, right? We don't have any bears. We don't have any wolves. We might have stray dogs.
4: Not anymore, because they killed them all. They killed
6: definitely
4: all
6: not any bears. So I heard this growling and looking at this bush, not expecting to see what we saw. So we heard this growling and snarling quite loud for maybe a couple of seconds. I wasn't counting, but probably a couple of seconds of it.
7: I listened to this thing circle the tent, and when I really started freaking out is I could hear it growling, which I'm still mind blown that my friends didn't wake up at that, because it was such a deep growl that words cannot describe it. It had so much depth to that growl. And then you start overthinking things. You're like, that don't sound like a bear. Maybe it's a really big dog or wolf or coyote. But then you start thinking, everything in my mind is making it smaller.
4: Yeah. So, and contrary to everything I just said in that last diatribe, I do think, along with, you know, what was said about the, you know, encountering an apex predator and having that initial fight or flight reflex, I do think that these things do have infrasound subsonic weaponry, like just maybe not, and I'm saying not like they're equipped like some sort of like machine, but I think they just have a particular ability. And I think that they know our human weaknesses, and they know that we are soft and squishy, you know, and we think we're big shit, but we're not. And I think that these things, like they did to me, that they can elicit and they can emit particular levels of energy and perceptions, whether it's sonic or telepathic, to let you know that they are there. And if they want to, if they could, if they had to, I should say, they will take you out. I think that most of the time they don't. And I can't explain why, and I'm not even going to try to explain why, but I just think it's very interesting that most of the time it seems they don't take anybody out. But they do have some sort of ability to tap right into our biology to trigger our emotions and our physiology in a way that puts us right in our place at that moment. You know?
0: Yeah. Man. So let's say hypothetically I'm walking through the woods and I run into a dog, man. Is it best to play dead?
4: No, I think
0: just start running.
4: I mean, if you want to say no, don't run. Absolutely not. This is, I mean, for me, that I hope I never encounter one of these creatures. I hope I can live the rest of my life. I hope I can live the rest of my life having that psychic encounter where it didn't occupy physical space. It was just in my mind. But if I had to run up, if I did encounter that, man, I would try to stand as tall as I could manage. I know that I would be absolutely fucking broken. I think it would completely change things as far as how I'm perceiving the world. I think it would happen instantaneously. I would feel incredibly small, but I would try the best that I could to gather all of my will and all of my strength and being to stand strong, acknowledge it, and simply back away or in some way communicate that I'm not a threat and I have respect for you, and I'm just going to leave you alone. Would you rather I leave? I can leave. I know where the door is. I'll just go this way. You know, I'll just back away. I wouldn't ever turn my back on one of these things in fear. However, that said, I don't believe that these things are inherent apex predators that want to devour human beings. I think that we are simply in the way. I think that they choose sometimes to reveal themselves to us, and I feel that sometimes they are discovered by us. I think both are fairly accidental, and I just don't think that they're real apex predators of human beings per se. However, there's a whole David Pilates 411 school that would argue otherwise, but they could say the same thing about Bigfoot. There's a whole school of thinking that these cryptids are on one half benevolent and on the other half completely malevolent. I think that both of them are possible at the same time, but I think ultimately they are there for a reason, and they're usually there to get us the fuck out of wherever we are for some reason. For some reason. It could be that they're just passing through. And as we'll hear hopefully shortly, there are good reason to believe that the military and the intelligence communities are moving these things around as assets for specific purposes.
0: Hmm.
4: Okay.
0: Moving on. If any humans know where the portals to the nether realm or the outer worlds or whatever are, it would definitely be some kind of like shadow government organization.
4: Yeah, absolutely. Well, there are people in our government that know that these things exist, and they do not want to vanquish them by any means. They utilize them. They need them because these creatures, these entities, are doing work that we can't do, but yet we recognize as valuable work. And so I think that they are moved around from place to place. Sometimes they're migrated and they're utilized like any other tool to exploit, which is the thing that we do the best as Americans.
0: I like not to derail this too much, but I like Midnight Mike's theory that the big feet are like the bodyguards or the muscle for the Greys.
4: Interesting. That's a good one.
0: They have the big feet are like the biological muscle for the aliens, and they just either portal in or pop out of a UFO and kidnap the people out of the woods or whatever and bring them up to the ship.
4: Hmm. Yeah.
0: It's a silly theory, but I like it.
4: That's not too silly. I think there's something there. It's a good one.
8: This wolf was a monstrously sized wolf because it was on all fours. It was at least 6 to 8, maybe more inches taller than I was. And this thing is on all fours. At which point it's like it took this thing this long, and I'm sure this is not the case, but it seemed like it took it 5-10 seconds to notice that somebody was looking at it with a flashlight and saw it. And then it just kind of let out this gut-wrenching, kind of deep from the pit of your stomach kind of growl / snarl. And it exposed its canines at the front of its muzzle. And these things were almost as long as my pinky finger and almost as big around. When it did that, the dogs all immediately shut up and began whimpering. And they all tucked their tails between their legs because it dawned on them at the same moment that it dawned on me that what we were dealing with was something out of the ordinary. Something that we were dealing with, what initially I thought was just a rather large wolf that had been alive for a very long time is the only thing I could think of, the only way I could think of it being that big. The only explanation that made sense to me at that time.
9: Never. It kept its head straight ahead, with its tongue hanging out of its mouth, but its eyes were looking at us. Its eyes were like, and the look on its face was so, oh my God, the look on its face was so like it was amused. It just had this look on its face like it was amused that we were watching it. You know, and the whole time I could see its eyes kind of looking to the left towards us, and its mouth came back really far. Like it, you know, because it was like it had been running. So it was out, you know, out of breath or whatever. So it looked like it was grinning. But the sides of it, if its mouth came back so far, I mean, they were like, it just, that's why I say it looked like a cartoon. Like it was stretched so far back. And it had this creepy look on its face, like it was amused, like it was a smirk. It was smirking. It was definitely smirking at us. And it just, but it went back so far, the corners of its mouth. And it was almost, you could almost see the folds at the corners where it was so far back, you know? It did. It looked like a cartoon. It didn't even look real. It looked like a cartoon animal, only it was real.
4: Yeah.
0: Yeah. Did that first guy say that it was 4 to 6 inches taller than him while it was on all fours?
4: Yeah. Yeah. He was 11 years old. Well, he was 11 years old at the time.
0: Oh,
4: okay. So he's probably about, you know, 4.5 feet tall. Four and a half feet tall. But yeah, the wall was on force. He recognized that this thing was really high up there. So he thought it could have been any number of different animals, maybe sitting on a branch or something of this tree or whatever. And then once it raised up, you know, it was like, whoa, doubled his size. So this is a consistent thing with that whole grin, you know, that grimace, like you played in the intro, man, that clip, that guy. So that guy in that clip in your intro montage from the Fort Hood episodes, like,
0: mm-hmm.
4: That's an old motherfucker. That guy's in his like 60s, you know, and he had his encounter, I think 25, 30 years ago, and over and over and over and over again, super consistent. All these encounters say like this, I swear to God, it was smiling at me. But of course you have to imagine, remember like the shape of a dog's face, the shape of a dog's mouth, they have that natural grimace. But there's something very intuitive that people have been able to recount in all these experiences is that it really is more than just like a glance with a dog mouth, but it like really looks like, I mean, you know the difference between a smiling dog and a docile dog. There's a big difference in the face. You can see the cheeks rear up and you can see that dog is happy. He's smiling.
0: Yeah, usually when they're happy, the mouth open, tongue will be sticking out too.
4: Yeah, that kind of thing. I mean, they just do it. It's just what they do. So, but yeah, that smiling dog, that grimacing dog, that dog that's like kind of smirking and knowing, and that's sort of it's a consistent thing with a lot of these experiences is that people are saying that it's as if this dog knew that I was so bewildered and dumbfounded and gobsmacked by this vision, and they were enjoying that, you know? And that's the thing, I think it lends a certain level of intelligence to these entities, is that they can manifest themselves in such a way that is so beyond real, that it's unreal. It seems so impossible. And when they actually get to experience your gobsmacked bewilderment with what they're living through in this moment, I think they get a kick out of it, you know? I think they're super intelligent. I think they're doing it on purpose. And I think, yes, they are actually laughing. All right. So let's get into, before we're coming down to, we have like a little bit of a cap on this show. So I'm going to try to bang through a lot of these clips as much as I can. We're finally going to get into the military kind of aspects with this thing. Sweet. All right. Ready?
0: Yeah.
4: Let's go.
0: Bang them out, bro.
10: Because of that. And if I felt like, because I live in a town right now, pretty moderately town. If I felt like one was around me, I would move. I wouldn't hesitate to move because I know what they do and what they cause. And I don't feel like a person has a chance, not much, meeting up with these things if they're hungry. But there's some kind of wisdom to them. I've raised dogs, and there's some very intelligent dogs, very intelligent dogs. This one had a calculation about him that you don't see so much in a dog. I mean, you might have a dog that's pretty smart and knows a lot of tricks and he can teach himself, but there's a calculation here in these animals. They can reason, think almost like a person, if not more, because they have the natural instinct of the wilderness about them. There's definite intelligence, calculation. It was very deliberate. When this thing turned around and come back, it was very deliberate. And you could see his nose just wiggling. And you can just see him sniffing the air, trying to catch my scent. I don't know what their abilities are, but there must be very strong. And I do think, gut instinct, you got to listen to that. I do think the military moved these things on purpose because lightning scares a dog. And they would only do these night maneuvers during that period of time. They didn't do them all the time because I thought, are they for real in the middle of the night doing night maneuvers during an electrical storm? This is the most craziest time ever. These were jets. You could tell these were fighter jets they were moving these things with. They went in one direction. It's like they would go over and all of a sudden, in a wave, they would go over again when they were doing these night maneuvers. And I do think they pushed them from an area to that ledge of that. It's a kind of a cliff that goes up, and the people live above the cliff, but there's a few that live underneath it. But I think they pushed them up in that area. I think they moved them. I think they know they're there. I think that was very deliberate. Because why else would they do nightmare? I mean, I know they got to train for everything. I realize that. But they didn't do it all the time. When I moved on to other, no. And it stormed. But no, this was a very, and that's when the trouble started. It was like, they pushed them up in that area that, cause they only came in one direction and they were flying very low and they were fighter planes, jets. They were moving them in that area. All I know is that area is a no fly zone. It belongs to the military. Now, whether they own the land or they have a perimeter, I'm not sure. I'm not that up on that, but I do know that this area is a no fly zone. You never seen a plane, just a sporadic plane fly over. It was a no fly zone. So it was a deliberate military move, whether it's practice or not, but I do think that's what moved them into that area. But I do think, I never realized that they're in so many different areas. I just thought, well, that's that one area they have these creatures. I don't know what they are. They're mean as heck. No, there's too many places that have these creatures.
4: Yeah. Military bases all over the place. You got some sort of influence from the government pushing things, maybe moving these things around, maybe deploying these things. Maybe just trying to monitor or control these things, just ultimately collecting data about all these things. So that's interesting, woman. I think she is in Arkansas. That was in Arkansas. Arkansas is a fairly big state. But so that's that. Okay, now we're going to go up to upstate New York, a town called Cato, a little area called Cato. This is a big old huge series of clips that are fairly short, but there's a big story here. So this guy's deal was he had a bunch of cattle that were getting super fucking freaked out one night, and they were all like huddled in this big mass, and he went to go see what was going on. He got in the four-wheeler with his buddy, and they went out and saw these dogmen creatures. One of them had kind of attacked their little truck that they were on, and this is the guy that his neighbor was taking shots at and unloading his rifle at. Yeah, unloading his rifle on these dog men. It wasn't doing nothing. Damn. And it freaked him out. They had some trauma. They went home and they were all freaked out. And then the next day, stuff happens.
11: And I shook his hand and he said, "You're Brandon?" I said, "Yeah."
4: And, military he goes, shows
11: run
4: up.
11: By me again exactly what had happened. So I took a couple minutes and I explained to him.
4: I'm gonna give it a little bit more of a backgrounder. So So all this stuff happened with his neighbor and they're cool. The other neighbor is the sheriff, and so they're all friendly. This is rural upstate New York. This is cattle country still, believe it or not. But the neighbor guy says, "Okay, well let me see what I can. I'll try to call for some help, because the guy's like, you got to help us out, got to." This is what happened. You should know. You're law enforcement. And then law enforcement guy calls this dude. His name is Brian or Brandon. And then he says, "All right, hold on. There's going to be someone coming up to visit you." And it ends up being fucking Men in Black.
11: And I shook his hand and he said, "You're Brandon?" I said, "Yeah." And he goes, "Run by me again exactly what had happened." So I took a couple minutes and I explained to him in general what it was that was going on. At that point, I can see he's got a pistol on his hip. And at that point, he motions over this wave or whatever, and I look over. Now, five more of the same type of people, the same type of outfits, gets out of this black van truck thing. Now, as they get out, they all have pistols on, and they have these strapped, what looks like some type of smaller machine gun, SMG, maybe even fully automatic firearm hanging around their neck. And I mean, these guys are some type of professionals here, some type of government professionals. I've never seen anything like this in my life, and I'm very familiar with all the military outfits and uniforms. I've never seen this.
12: We have to be concerned about the mutants.
4: So he's about
0: to get
4: his,
0: yeah,
4: he's about to get his world rocked right there. So,
11: and I shook his hand and he said, "You're Brandon." I said, "Yeah." And I talked to the sheriff. He goes, "Run by."
4: Oops.
11: And my guy talked to the sheriff and I said, "What's going on here?" I said, "What is this?" And he goes, "They'll handle it. They know what to do." And I'm thinking to myself, "Okay, I've got a lot of questions right now. I don't know who these people are. What's going to go on? Are they going on a hunt for this thing right now?" That's all I can think of. They're strapped up like they're going to World War III. You know, so they come back over. He said something to them quick there. I don't know what it was. And they come back over, and he has me explain the area where they went, excuse me, where I went down into the woods. And as they start heading over that way, I see them. They have this, one of them has this, it looks like a satellite disc with a smaller satellite disc in the middle. The wider one's about a foot and a half long. The other one that's inside of that one, the other cone part, is only about 5, maybe 4 inches long. So I'm looking at this thing, and I'm thinking, what is that little device? Maybe a loudspeaker or something. What are they going to do, yell for this thing in the woods? Or maybe they're going to yell to each other. I don't know. But as soon as he puts it out in front of him, I'm in the middle of a conversation that I can't even tell you what it was about at the moment now that I come back and think of it. But I was just so distracted because he points this thing out in front of him. It looks like it's got a hand grip and a trigger on it. And he hits this thing, and my dog.
4: Oh.
11: Now, these got to be some type of government people because I've never seen this outfit, as I said before. And they had some type of devices and things that I'm not familiar with. It did something, some type of sound wave or some type of energy that came out of that thing that put my dog into a mess. I didn't hear it and I didn't feel it. Must be something only that animals or dogs can hear. I'm not sure. I'm speculating on that.
0: Dog whistle.
11: So they come back about 3 hours later and they knock on the door. I see them walking back up in the cameras because originally when they had gone to leave, they jumped back in the vehicle. After they pointed that thing out into the woods, they went back in the vehicle and they drove it down the dirt road. So they come back, I see them pulling back up, and I said, so what's going on here? What did we figure out, guys? And the other four are over in the woods. They got a couple bags with them, I see, too. So they're over near their van, and I'm talking to this guy, and I said, well, what outfit are you guys with? And he ignored my question, and he said, I got to ask you a couple questions. And I said, okay. So we ran through some things, and a couple of these questions that he asked were, did you take any pictures that day? And I said, no, it was the middle of the night, pretty much. It was 8:30, 9:30 at night. And he said, are you sure? And I said, yes, I am. And he goes, okay. And before he had left, he had asked about the deer cams and things before they had went in the woods, and I told him that I got about 30 out there. And he goes, okay. So we went through a conversation of asking if I had what I had come to realize, any physical proof of this creature, which he obviously didn't want me to have. And, you know, I'm no dummy here. I could see that they were looking to see if there was any type of proof of anything, and they wanted it in their possession.
4: So, you know, you got men in black guys showing up at this dude's farm. Pointing some subsonic, supersonic weapons into the woods, fucks up his dogs. All sounds pretty credible. I have to say, though, for posterity's sake, or whatever the fuck, I looked up, you know, I'm trying to find more information about the host of this particular YouTube channel, because he's very, very aloof. There's no information about him anywhere. And I looked on Reddit, and Reddit, there's a whole Reddit subthread about this guy, this subject, Brandon, in this particular episode. And there's a bunch of Redditors that said that they've looked into his background, that he's a liar, and maybe he's a child molester, and whatever kind of thing. I don't know. Maybe that's true. It's fucking likely. It seems like everyone is. And they said that he's a liar. But maybe, I don't know. He's been on this particular YouTube channel called Dogman Encounters Radio at least three times. And the host of this radio's name is Vic Cundiff. And Vic Cundiff purports to be very, very scrupulous about who he lets on the show. He vets and tries the background and has his little spider senses, his feelers out there to tell if people are lying or not. And there's been big gaps in between episodes when he finally produces an episode for the channel or for the podcast. His podcast is not really a podcast, but it kind of is. He'll say, hey, you know, I had a guest lined up, but it turns out that they were lying. And so I hate liars. I don't want them on my show. So I had to find a new guest, and this is what I got, you know. So he makes an effort to proclaim that he's got some sort of adjudication, some sort of way to tell if someone is lying or not, and then he makes judgment whether or not their story is credible. He's had this guy, Brandon, on the show three times. Redditors say he's a liar. Vic says he's legit. Who do you believe? I don't know. I just wanted to put that out there.
0: Did they give any reason on Reddit, or was it typical Reddit people being Reddit people and just making statements with nothing to back them up?
4: Typical Reddit people being Reddit people.
0: Okay.
4: All right. Moving on. I just wanted to put that out there.
11: Now, come to find out, they go to leave. They say that they'll talk to me, you know, shortly. We'll make sure that we get in contact with you. As for right now, you should be all set. And I said, what does that mean, all set? I have a lot of questions here. I need to know what it is that's going on, and I need to know right now. I'm concerned about my well-being, my family's well-being, and all of my free time is spent in the woods. I can't even go back in there right now unless I know what it is that's going on. I don't know. High-powered rifles, pistols, and shotguns, black powder, that's all I got in the gun safe. I don't know what I'm supposed to do to keep myself safe to go out there. You know, I need some answers. And he said, we need to look a little further into this, and we'll get back in touch with you. For right now, you're all right. Just sit tight. And I said, okay, I don't know what that means, but I'm trying to get more out of him. He won't give it to me. I want to know who these guys are and what it is that's going on. They're obviously on my team, but they're hiding something. Because to ask if I had anything, if I have this, I have that, you know, they wanted possession of it. So next couple days, I get the courage to go out, and I end up going out there all strapped up like some type of army vet. I get out there, and there's a couple of the deer cams that I've got next to the edge of the woods. Now I can see the dogs going back outside. I can see over the next day that the cows are back up next to the edge of the woods. And I'm thinking, okay, I feel a little bit safer. And obviously daylight, because you can see what your surroundings are, you feel a little bit safer. It's important to always be aware of your surroundings, especially with finding out that there's more creatures than you originally knew were on this planet. So I get out. There's a couple deer cams close to the line of the edge of the field and the hedgerow, and I don't want to go too deep in there. I'm not ready for that yet. But I pop a couple of them open, and wouldn't you know it, all the SD cards are gone. Every one that I had checked on the edge of the woods. Now, I have to check the other 20-something, but I can bet you any amount of money that all of them are gone too. There is no way that they said to me, do you have any deer cams? How many? And all of a sudden, all the SD cards are gone. Let's get real here, guy. There's no way. So they're going to review all those, see if they captured anything. And I wish I would have known at the time, because I would have pulled them. I don't know if I would have been able to get deep into the woods, get all those, but I would have pulled as many as I could to see what I had on there. Because it did come to mind, but they beat me to it.
4: Yeah. So, okay, here's the guy, you know.
0: Damn.
4: Upstate New York, 25, 30 deer cams. Who would have that many deer cams on their property? It's bold. It's crazy. Who would have that many deer cams? I don't know, man. I mean, maybe if you had 100 fucking 200 acres. I think this guy's got like 191 acre farm. That's a lot. That's a lot of land. That's a lot of land. There's no way anyone could patrol or monitor that kind of space. You'd have to, at the very least, just know, like, these are the kind of predators. Maybe there's poachers. I mean, this is a guy who's got a cattle ranch. I mean, that's probably tens, if not hundreds of thousands of dollars of cattle. I mean, cows are very, very expensive. And so these guys are, you know, it seems implausible when you're hearing it as like a city person. But to put yourself in that position where you have 191 acres. I mean, I live on an acre and a half, and it's a lot of work for me. Little Dean up here in the chalet. I can only imagine 191 acres with actual livestock to maintain.
0: Right.
4: It's crazy shit. But yeah, so I think that guy's fairly legit. I think I have one more capper for his story.
0: Sweet.
11: And that was a very humbling experience because I didn't realize that something like that would grow and something like that would actually exist. This thing was ready to take anything on, and it was bigger than any creature I've ever seen. It was just beyond imaginable. And to think that I have my family there and I'm completely helpless, I thought about moving them. We got to get out of here, I'm thinking. And then I'm thinking to myself, there's no way that I'm going to let this thing push me away from my house. I've worked really hard to have what I have at 30 years old. There is no way I'm letting this thing beat me. But over the next week or so, I couldn't sleep well. I was not focusing on things. All I could keep thinking is I'm going to see this thing through my window one day, and it's going to blast through, and it's going to take my family. I don't know what it's capable of. I have no clue what it's capable of. But whatever created this thing, I don't know what it was thinking. This thing is just a damage machine. It is ready all the time to just go from 0 to 100 in full attack mode. I don't know. I don't know enough about it. But I know for sure that I definitely am not going to be going back in the woods anytime soon. And that's a sad thing because it's taken something from me. It's taken my ability to be comfortable and be able to enjoy the woods and share the outdoor experiences with my family and friends and ones that I care about, be able to create memories with those friends and family that I care about. It's taken that away from me.
13: Hell no. Hell to the motherfucking nigga no. Hell
12: we have no. To be concerned about the mutants.
4: Yeah. So, I mean, that shit's going on, man. It's going on all over the place. So that guy's story, you know, Redditor's like, it's bullshit. He's a liar. Liar. He's white. He's got cows. He's racist. We hate him. Well, there's another guy who basically can corroborate everything that dude in Cato, New York says. This guy, I think he's in Mississippi.
14: 2 days before my first sergeant.
4: Yeah, a little backgrounder. So this guy is, he's a PFC. He's private first class. Military, I think, is probably about, I think maybe almost 24 years ago. And he's out there with his first sergeant. His first sergeant's a big pain in the ass. And they're out doing this thing. This guy who's talking, his job was to deliver food from one place to another. That was his fucking job. And they had these giant trucks with the big tarpaulins over them and, you know, canvas and stuff. And they got straight up attacked by a couple of dogmen, a female and a male. And I didn't want to get into that story, even though it's very interesting and very entertaining and very scary. I wanted to share the aftermath of that attack. And this is a guy who was attacked with his first sergeant, who was a hard ass. And in the military, they have to go back and they have to report the damages and the losses. And they're trying to report that they got attacked by wolves. And the commanding officers, all the COs, are like, "You're fucking full of shit." And he keeps pushing and pushing and pushing his case. Until finally they had enough of him, but someone was listening, and eventually they sent the men in black.
14: 2 days before my first sergeant, I don't know what kind of strings he pulled. I don't know what he pulled or how he pulled it, but I know I was in trouble. I knew I was in trouble big time. If it wouldn't have been for him coming clean. And I guess he must have talked to somebody that was way up there in brass because they sent some guys out there and they came out and they talked to me. It must have been 2-3 days later. But I swear, for almost 2 days, I went through a lot of scrutiny. because they thought I was lying. They thought that this never happened, you know, and you know, and I could, I see at the time, I couldn't understand why they wouldn't believe me. I was just a PFC, but my record was clean. It was exemplary. I had never been in no trouble. I was a straight shooter. I did exactly what I was told. And that's what they knew about me. So they knew that I was a good guy. And, but they said, just tell us what really happened. And I tried to tell them. And, you know, and my captain even told me, he said, well, why don't you show me where these things are at? I said, sir, I'm not going back out there. I said, I'm not going back out there. I said, you're not going back out there without some type of live rounds.

0: That is the true skinny that wouldn't happen until the Men in Black had came out. And that was when four military black Suburbans had drove up. And I can remember this as if it was yesterday. And when these guys showed up, these four trucks showed up, they were clean. They were beautiful trucks. You know, you would have never expected them to be, you know, out where we were. And the first thing they did, they came and got me. And I can remember everybody looking at me, and they put me inside of a Suburban and gave me about 90 questions. What happened? Where did it happen? Why did it happen? How did it happen? And, they took over from there. They cleared me of everything to do with the truck. They went to my captain and they said, don't worry about that truck. We're going to get everything, you know, taken care of on the truck. Whatever was taken or whatever's gone, we're going to replace. Don't worry about nothing. Now, what they wanted to know was who I talked to, what I told anybody. Anybody that I had told had to be debriefed. Everybody that I had mentioned anything to had to be debriefed. So I guess everybody got debriefed and was said that none of this had ever happened, and that's just the way it was. And that's the way it was. What? These guys that came out of these trucks, these guys were just not no regular guys. These guys were suited up to do some damage. I can remember back then in the 80s, they had those military Uzis, you know, and they were all packing those. Huh. They had all kind of machineries, looked like some kind of a radar machine that they used. Now, they were pointing when we got back out to where them little dog men were at.
1: Ding, ding, ding.
0: Hunting, I guess they're hunting down. And no matter what I would ask them, they never gave me an answer back. I could ask them two or three times, what are they? Why are they? Who are they? Now, they just said the same thing. You asked too many questions.
1: Yeah. You asked too many questions. Greenhorn, get back to work.
2: Fuck, dude.
1: Yeah.
2: Wow. Yeah. You had at least three or four things in there that were right in line with exactly what that other guy said.
1: Oh, yeah. We're not quite done with that guy's story. I got one more shorty clip.
0: So I figured, you know, who are you? Who are you to tell me? I almost got killed by these things, you know? And the same, they kept giving me the same thing. They said, well, they didn't kill you, did they? I said, no. I said, but they could have. They said, but did they? I said, no. I said, but they could have. And that went on for a while. I just wanted some answers. You know, is it too much to get some answers? I mean, I went through a nightmare. I went through a travesty over here. But you know what? They don't see it like that. And it was a good thing that one of them was, I believe it was a Lieutenant Colonel. He comes up to me. He pulls me in there and he says, look, he says, I understand you're frustrated. You're angry. You're upset. You want answers. He says, but you're not going to get them. He said, these things have been around for a long time. He says, we need them as much as we need you. He told me this and he said, what really puzzled me, he says, there are things out there that these things have to take care of. He says, you don't know anything about it. He says, it's none of your business. He said, but that's all I'm going to give you. He said, if that will satisfy you, he says, well, then that's all you're getting. He says, until then, he says, you won't say another word about it. And that's just it. And I said, yes, sir. He says, as far as everything else that happened, you know, it never happened. Well, I had kept those claws or that talon that had broke off. And I don't know how word got around that somebody said that I had them, but they showed up. They showed up and they said, we want them. And I knew exactly what they were talking about. I had them wrapped up in a handkerchief in a little box inside my room. I said, you talking about these? He said, yep. He said, are you sure that's it? I said, yes, sir. He said, we don't want to come out here again. I said, I don't have anything else. I said, but think about it. I said, nobody believed my story. Nobody believed me. I said, you know how many times I got laughed at?

0: said, I understand. He said, we get it. We get it.
1: Yeah, man.
2: What was it? What was it that he said they, like a piece of their claw or fur? Or what was it?
1: Yeah. So when they were in the big old truck, they called it a deuce and a half. I don't know if there's any jarheads listening to this show. I don't know what a deuce and a half is, but I know it's a big ass fucking diesel truck. The military uses it called a deuce and a half. I just love that term. And they're driving one of those things. And they got attacked by these dogmen, and one of them was shredding the top canopy. And the whole thing was they were carrying all this chow from the mess hall to the site to the practice, the wherever they were doing their run, their routine,
2: so
1: their maneuvers.
2: That makes sense. If it was a, it was food that they, the reason they were getting attacked is because they had the dogs could smell that food, probably.
1: Yeah, and they stole three huge containers full of food, and that's why he was in big trouble. Not because he wrecked the truck, because they wrecked the truck. Because his job was also like his, one of his jobs was he was a mechanic, so he fixed. He actually rebuilt that same truck that they were driving. He just rebuilt it. It was just back on the road. And he had all this food, all this chow. That dog man basically attacked the truck while his first sergeant was taking a piss. They ran up on it while they were parked. And they started jumping onto the back end of the truck. They shredded open the canopy and started pulling these humongous containers out. Like containers that are like the size of like a big old easy chair. You know, like a huge recliner. Taking these giant containers out, and then in the process of fighting these things off, and mind you, this guy, this PFC and his first sergeant, they're just on a practice patrol thing. They're not in combat, so there's no live rounds. They don't have, they have weapons, but they're empty. They don't have any bullets in their guns. And so they're, this dude's first sergeant, his name was Top. They called it, he called himself Top, and he was a big asshole. He was top shit, top asshole. He got so fucked up that after he broke out of his complete shock, he went into body shock. This dude's first sergeant, Top, did. When he snapped out of it because this guy was slapping him silly, waking him up out of his shock, all he could do was he just pulled his M16 on these dogmen, but there were no rounds. He couldn't fire anything off. He was just hoping that he could just intimidate. It was in the process of that kind of scuffle that one of these dogman creatures had a big chip of its claw got stuck in the step rail of the deuce and a half. And this guy, telling the story, was able to – he took that claw because he didn't – I mean, he knew it was happening, but he just wanted something that he would have as like a memento, as a totem. Like, you know, if no one believes me, at least I won't convince myself in the future that I was hallucinating because I have this physical object, you know, that came from this experience. And somehow, and he told somebody, of course, and it got out. So these men in black came and took that claw that he had stashed up in a box in his room.
2: Now, the men in black had to debrief everybody that he told about it, but now he's talking about it on a podcast, I guess it is, or an interview. And
1: he's retired.
2: So, but now you and me can probably expect a debriefing then, since we've heard his story.
1: Well, I debriefed before I got on the mic.
2: Oh, okay.
1: I'm just wearing a shirt. That's it.
2: You're debriefed.
1: I'm debriefed.
2: Yeah.
1: But yeah. So, I don't know what you think about that guy's story. I like that guy's story. I think it's interesting. His whole story is really, really chilling and cool. But man, I don't know. Again, it's one of the things that's consistent about these people that are telling these stories. I don't think these people are actors. And these are cold reads, these are great cold reads. You know, I have a hard time reading anything out loud, you know, without sounding like I'm obviously reading something. I was reading stuff on the podcast tonight with you, and it's probably obvious I was reading. You'd have to have those lines down on a Brad Pitt level of memorization and activation to be able to pull that off with the cadence, tone, and emotionality to make that story even half as convincing as it is coming off naturally. That's why I think these people are all legit. And how can this guy in fucking Mississippi have almost the exact same kind of encounter with Men in Black as the guy in upstate New York? and not know each other and not be like, oh, well, I heard this story. I'm going to fabricate a completely different story that's just like his story. For right. what? To get an episode on a stupid YouTube channel? I mean, I don't know. The motivation is just not there for me. You know, like who would want to do that?
2: I'm with you all the way on this.
1: Yeah. How empty and vapid could your life have to be to want to like fabricate a story to be on the most fringes of conspiracy topic conversation shit list? You know, I don't know. It's like less than Redditors. Okay. Cool. Yeah. So that was the military guy. That was the man in black. That was Big Mo talking about his experience with his first sergeant called Top. His name is Top, and how their all shit was fucked up. And the man in black came and basically made it all go away. And then they raided his room and took his artifact. And they wanted to make sure that everyone knew that they didn't see or hear anything. It never happened. Because the military, as we learned from the guy in upstate New York and this dude down there in Mississippi or Louisiana or wherever he is, the military knows about these things and they move them around. They are using them. That guy said they need them. The military needs these dogmen. They are taking care of things that they can't take care of themselves. The military can't. So they're utilizing these things. They are weapons. They're weapons of war. They are werewolves. Werewolves, for lack of a better term.
2: I like it.
1: And there's, you know, so Linda Gottfried's written 5 books about dogmen in the United States and elsewhere. Linda Gottfried, she wrote lots of stuff. One of her interesting books is American Werewolf or Wolfman in America or something like that. And she's got a book called I Know What I Saw. I got a clip out of the book. I think it's Wolves in America, Werewolves or something like that. I don't know. Wolfman of America. I think that's the name of it. In any case, I got a nice little clip of her talking about her experience with her deep throat type connection in the military, talking about remote viewing and werewolves and dogmen.
3: One theory that came my way suggested the tall, hairy ones may have a logical purpose in hanging out near strategic military sites. They are themselves military spies of a very different sort. In 2005, a man contacted me who had been trained in a form of telepathy called remote viewing, and who had worked as a consultant to the U.S. government. Remote viewing is a discipline with very strict protocols aimed at retrieving information through techniques that might be very generally termed psychic. Governments worldwide have been interested in the practice for espionage purposes for decades, and it was developed partially by the U.S. military as a super covert project of the Cold War era. The man had attended college in Wisconsin and was interested in the Beast of Bray Road. He said that he had conducted remote viewing sessions on unknown upright canines and had perceived some unique things about them. He went on to explain that our Earth has cycled through several distinct geographical epochs since it was formed, and that during each one of these periods, its surface was totally remade. In one of those epochs before humans arrived, huge werewolf-like aliens landed here, and a scattered group of their commando-style scouts remain, waiting patiently for our race to demolish itself so that they may inherit Earth. The man said that when he viewed the appearance of these alien canids, his first thought was, as Emma at the naval base had previously remarked, that they resembled Anubis. He added that they were highly intelligent and that their fur contained symbiotic bioluminescent bacteria that gave them a faint, shimmering look when they moved. It is true that many witnesses have described the upright canid's fur as silver-tipped or streaked with white. He also said the bacteria release a hydrogen sulfide gas product that can account for the unpleasant odor some witnesses notice. And they have a warrior cast that allows them to sport bio-armor under their fur. That explains their tolerance to bullets. They get from place to place via portals resembling cones of darkness, which aids their ability to elude capture. I am very aware that this scenario sounds far-fetched, but the remote viewer has stayed in contact with me. I know who he is and believe he is a responsible person. He did stop viewing the creatures, he said, because they were able to detect his psychic intrusion. and viewed him right back. He said it was not a pleasant experience.
1: Yeah. So that's a good little clip. That's just
2: that's
1: a
2: some like I have that's like Lord of the Rings, the Palantir.
1: Absolutely.
2: When they look into it, and Sauron sees them right back through.
1: So yeah, Palantir. Interesting. Isn't there a software called Palantir?
2: It's yeah,
1: all about I think the intelligence people use that thing. That's
2: it. Yeah, it just basically lets you get in any back door and monitor anything and everyone's doing across the internet, I guess. Is my
1: right.
2: Opinion.
1: Yeah. Yeah. And so think about the internet as just another portal, and the internet in itself is just another dimension, and we can access inside out. Of course, there's the white internet, the clear internet that we're using, that most people use. And then there's the dark web and the deep web. And I think there's even levels below and beyond that as well. It's just another dimension. And Palantir, it's just the same fucking thing. I think it's really interesting, though, with the remote viewing, these creatures having lived here and that the idea that the Earth has gone through cataclysmic epoch changes over and over and over again is not anything. I mean, it's malarkey and conspiracy theory to the straight normies out there. But people that are actually looking into mud floods or Tartaria, you can see that there's plenty of evidence that points to cataclysmic change that the Earth has gone through over and over and over again. And that falls right in line with them doggone dogons talking about these intergalactic extraterrestrial beings that look like Anubis, bringing down technology and perhaps warfare. And all the way back to the beginning of the show, we were talking about these old explorers, like even Christopher Columbus talking about meeting up with dog-headed species, a whole race of dogmen, the Cynocephali, and teaching them and trading them artifacts of war, that these are war wolves. And that the military used these things. And then you have the idea of the dog soldier. There's the buffalo soldier, the dog soldiers.
2: Soldier.
1: Yeah, it all overlaps. And I'm not saying that there's clear cut. That's it, obviously what's going on. This fucking, turning the frogs gay. It's not quite like that, but I think there's a lot of smoke there. And generally where there's smoke, I think there's possibility of fire. So to keep on with the military type stuff, I'm going to play a series of clips from a guy that had a really interesting encounter in Joshua Tree, California. You ever been to Joshua Tree? I've never been to Joshua Tree.
2: I've never been to California.
1: Oh, man. It's a big old desert area. A lot of people go there to get all high on drugs. A lot of people go there to recover from drugs. That's where a lot of musicians have met their demise. It's a very powerful place. I've never been there. But from what I've read and what I've seen and heard from people who've spent a lot of time there, it's an extremely powerful place. It's definitely full of portals. Like that remote viewer was saying, that these beings, they pass in and out of this dimension through portals, cones of darkness, perhaps, likely, maybe also bodies of water, cones of water, whirlpools, anywhere where there's a cycle, anywhere where there's a cyclical conical formation of something moving, whether it's air or water or even land. I mean, when I was camping up in the Gifford Pinchot, the place was called Forlorn Lakes, and they're not lakes, they're ponds, but they're actually all sinkholes. They're just these, really gross, stagnant water ponds, and all the timber around these ponds are all fallen down and pointed towards the center of these little ponds. And I'm sure from an aerial view, you'd probably be able to see a cyclonic formation. Everything is kind of going in a turbulent cyclonic formation into a center point. I think that's a portal. I think that these little ponds up at Forlorn Lakes were sinkholes. And knowing what I know now about the terrestrial landscape of Forlorn Lakes and Indian Heaven Wilderness up there, it's all full of tunnels and holes and sinkholes. It just seems like that's a place where these kind of beings could just come in and out of. So jumping into Joshua Tree, this guy saw something incredible.
4: This is your normal view of just, hey, there's a sky, there's some headlights. So all of a sudden...
1: He's just driving down the road. This guy makes a point to drive up and down this road throughout Joshua Tree because it's like hours one way and hours another way. And this is something that he likes to do, does it all the time. He's very familiar with this road and he's just going there. And he's been on this road many, many times. He knows the wildlife. He knows the terrain. And then he encounters something that he's never seen before.
4: Is your normal view of just, hey, there's a sky, there's some headlights. So all of a sudden I'm making this right turn and my headlights hit this. I thought they were, well, hit a lot of objects, but I thought I didn't know what they were, to tell you the truth. And then as my car kept going at the same rate of speed, cause I'm on cruise control. I cut that distance from, you know, let's call it 70, 75 feet down to half of that really quick. You know, it's like three car lengths or so, two car lengths. So once I'm there, I start realizing what I'm looking at. And I'm about two car lengths from the back. I came from the backside of these things. And once my eyes focused on what they were, I started seeing like a military group of animals that were three rows wide and about four individuals deep. So picture a group of military people walking in line and then my headlights going through them on the side. And then I come up behind them and they're on the opposite side of the road coming. I'm going from behind them, but they're on the other side of the road. That would be if someone's coming at me. So all I see are the backs of these things. And they're in a military ordered fashion. They're spaced out. They're in a line, three lines and three or four deep at least.
1: So yeah, a whole troop of dogmen. Looks like more than a dozen, all walking in formation. Just on the side of the road, half in the road, half off the road.
2: He doesn't specify whether or not they're wearing uniforms or something, does he?
1: Oh, he gets into it.
2: Ooh.
4: Now, I'm sitting there, the car stopped, headlights on them, perfect. I'm probably, 30 feet away or so, or a little farther, touch farther, and I could see everything. And first thing I noticed was their big, wide head. Their huge head. And on their heads, they had no neck. And on their heads were like a mane of hair that was coming back and then down their back of their, if they had a neck, cut down that area and then out to their shoulders. Kind of like a mane, kind of like, and that was reddish. They each had similar hair color. And then it didn't go all the way down their back. It only went to maybe the tops of their shoulder blades. So the hair below this flow of hair was more short. It was very short. I could see their muscles. I could see their defining muscles. I could see that their back was like a V shape to their waist. Now, I don't know what these exactly are, as I'll say later, because I didn't even know dog men really existed. You know, everyone's heard of Bigfoot or Sasquatch pretty much. I don't watch those kind of movies. I don't watch scary movies. I don't watch sci-fi movies. I don't watch any of those types of thriller movies. I'm more of a documentarian. I'm more nature. I'm more comedy, whatever. So now I'm looking at these things and they're still walking forward. Okay, slightly. So I inch the car up a little bit. I notice that their shoulders are really wide. They got to be 3.5 feet wide. Easy.
1: There's your 3.5 foot wide shoulder span, which is a very common thing. But yeah, he's just kind of like, he rolls up on this troop and he's just in his car and he slows way, way, way down and he's just kind of like rolling alongside
2: I don't think I'd slow down. I would probably turn around.
1: I don't know, man. Would you though? I mean, just imagine that. What if you were just like, to me, I don't know. I don't know what I would do.
2: I guess if their behavior doesn't change when you get up close to them, then I might slow down and look at them, I guess.
1: Right. Well,
2: if they start looking at you, then I'd be like, yeet.
1: It goes on. It gets weird.
4: And then they start moving forward a little bit more. I pull the car to their into the open lane, you know, and I go probably I get to be within 20 feet of these things or closer because the road's only so wide. I wasn't in the dirt. I was still on the road. And then they stop, but they're still not looking at me. And I'm about equal with them or right my tip of my car or middle of my car, probably the driver's side door is equal with the rear line of them. Because I just didn't get in front of them. And then when I'm looking at the ones in the back row still, I get a little different view when I'm closer to them on the side a little bit more. And, you know, I started seeing anatomical features. Like, I don't see fat. There's no fat. It's all muscle. Oh, yeah. And I didn't say under the mane, the hair is short. It's like I don't know what kind of dog, but it's not long-haired dogs. It's short. And you can see the muscle layout. You can see how the rippling muscles and stuff. And it was the mane was slightly red. It was red tinged, but their hair color was more of the rest of their body hair was more of a desert color, like brownish, different grayish, different, you know, not mottled or anything, but just desert. So how they kind of would blend in with patches of red on their back is what I saw and down their back, you know, patches. It kind of like if I would imagine since the color of the rocks there and everything is certain colors that they would blend in the day. I think that's kind of what I'm thinking, but I'm not an expert in that. So I kind of pulled up to the side of them a little bit, but I'm about 15, 20 feet away and I'm just looking at like their long arms almost go to their knees and I don't see claws or any of that, but I do see long digits. Now I didn't, you know, I drive with my glasses on. I could see details. I just saw digits and long ones on their arms. Let's call them that. Cause they're all these animals. Cause let's say it's three rows and four deep is 12. It could have been three rows and five deep. You get the picture. So all of them are just organized like a military fashion.
1: In formation, man, marching along completely, I don't want to say oblivious, but unbothered, completely unbothered by this vehicle with headlights just creeping along up next to him. Super weird stuff.
4: That's they bizarre. Looked like they had armor, like their chests were, and their, you know, what little I could see from the side, their chests had like huge, they looked like Olympic athletes or they looked like, their bodies were like perfect shape. None of them were limping. None of them, they all were walking like, and they swivel their hips like a human would, like a certain humans do more than others. It looks like they could have been wearing clothes, but they weren't. I want to be clear about that. I mean, their bodies were perfect.
2: This guy,
1: yeah.
2: This guy. He's talking about their bodies being perfect. What was the wordage he used earlier? Talking about their rippling muscles and like went into great detail about their muscles.
1: Yeah.
2: Kind of.
5: If I had a fucking chick that was dressed up as an animal, he didn't even ask me if I had to fuck him, but obviously I'm going to fuck him.
2: Obviously.
1: Yeah. Well, you know,
6: we have to be concerned about the mutants.
2: we have to be turned on by the mutants.
1: So the visual of these creatures' musculature and their physique is so consistent from story to story to story. And most of the people that get a good look at the full body of these entities all have a remarkable experience. They all remark that you can see. It's remarkable physical structure. It's more than just like it looked like a person, but it looked like an Adonis. you know, with zero body fat and just completely ripped and like unnatural, like something that would seem unnatural to us in our lives and the way that we see normal people. You know, you got them, those hubby hips, you know, you got those kind of like, you got a little muffy top kind of thing, you know, like there are very few, I think, honestly, very few perfectly formed specimens of humankind until you see these creatures that are neither human nor animal, but yet a combination of both. And I think it's so triggering that people just have a, it marks them in a way that like you can see, cause this in the term rippling musculature, either when they're walking or when they're running or even standing still, you see these muscles twitch, you see veins popping out of skin like Arnold Schwarzenegger and shit. It sounds crazy, but they got to get to the chopper. But these fucking people, man, it's consistent from story to story. It's really something else.
2: So does he write? I was about to ask if this has a conclusion, because I'm excited to hear what happens to this guy.
1: All right.
4: And the one I'm looking at, kind of focusing on the back row, there have the V waist. They got like a human butt. It's not, you know, hair covered, but a human butt. And their back of their thighs were huge. Their there was a tail, like I would say it was maybe 1.5-2 feet long, but fluffy.
2: This dude's a furry.
4: I saw the rear legs, and that's kind of what got me going. Like, how could this be? What is
2: got
4: this?
2: Got him
4: you
2: going
4: know, more. You know, I'm going, well, they're not people. And then I see that dog type of canine, you know, where the knee and the canine leg is, and where the ankle is. It's like a big dog wolf thing. But remember, they're still in their formation. They haven't broke formation. And none of them have looked at me. None. And my car's, you know, I'm in my girl's 2000 BMW and this is 2010. It's not like it's quiet. It's not like it's an electric car, but no one has broke rank to look at me. I start seeing them like, they're all different heights, a little bit different width of the shoulders. And remember, this happened about 30 seconds. So eventually when I stopped and they finally stopped moving, maybe there was a signal, they stopped moving. The front row started to peel left and go left into the, it was dark that night. So once you peel left, you're on the, half of them are on the tar, half of them are on the dirt that's been scraped flat. And then, since they use a scraper, like in snow, where people live in snow, there's like a berm, like a 1.5-foot berm or 2-foot berm that's caused by the scraper coming by. So that first row started peeling to the left. Some of them went on all fours, but not all of them. Some went on two, and they all peeled off and jumped like a gracefully, like a ballet dance or ballet jump. They just jumped over that berm into the darkness. They all, row by row, they started peeling to the left. Some of the row would go on all fours, some would stand up, but they all went in the same direction, into the darkness. Then the second row came and did that. And then I could move up, I moved my car up more, and like a car length or so. Then when I saw when they went on all fours, their front, I'll call them arms or legs, whatever you want to call them, their front arms were longer than their back legs. So when they're on all fours, there's a giant like half circle underneath their belly, the height of their shoulder, maybe 4 feet, easy, 4 feet. They were tall. I mean, they were, when they're on all four, they were like all muscle on all four with the front legs a little longer than the rear. And they're graceful as can be. And everything that's happened to this point has been quiet, not a noise from them. First, it's quiet out there in Joshua Tree. Two, you'd hear something. I hear nothing. I don't even hear their feet move on the ground when they're moving out into the darkness, row by row. So then eventually, like the second row goes, no one's looked at me yet. Third row does the same thing. Some of them go on all fours. It's like on cues, like there's signals that I'm unaware of. and they all drop, and not all drop, but that third row will drop, and then head to the left, and I don't hear anything, and it's dangerous out there. Now you could, it's hard to see, but I guess maybe they have better eyesight and things like that. And then comes the final row, with the guy, the one. I don't know if they're all males because I was looking from the back mostly. I didn't come from the front. So the last row, some of them go on all fours. Some of them stay up, but they head left. The last guy in the right side closest to me, the tallest too, by the way, I think. I didn't get a good look at the front rows too much, but this guy was huge. Easy 7.5 feet or more. Easy. With the grace of a dancer. When he's about to head left, he turns his head and upper body towards me and looks at me eyeball to eyeball, eyeball to eyeball. And his eyes were more of a yellow golden, you know, yellow color. That's just what I saw.
1: Yeah. Amber Eye turns and looks at him, acknowledges, and then he peels off to the left as well.
2: So there's no account of any of a dogman speaking to anybody, right?
1: Not with words. No.
2: Right. Okay.
1: It's all through telepathic messaging. It's all through some sort of indication, whether it's through that subsonic growl, which makes people sick. Literally, like, it makes them want to vomit and collapses their senses, which we'll get to in the next section. It's just about the sheer fear that people have and how they just have these mental breakdowns when they see these creatures that really fundamentally make them question the fabric of their whole reality, because they're seeing something that is, by all intents and purposes, unreal. It's not supposed to exist. It's abominable. And then once they acknowledge that they're in the presence of an abominable creature, they lose it. They black out.
2: It sounds like if they were actually in ranks marching down a highway, and they didn't recognize them until they were like filtering off, moving off the road, which they did. Obviously, as a result of him interacting with them. Otherwise, I'm assuming they would have kept going the way they were going.
1: I don't know. I tend to believe in this guy's story that they couldn't give a shit if he was there or not. I think that was just their departure point. It seemed like
2: their departure point just happened to be right when he caught up to him and stopped next to him.
1: Well, they were still marching while he was kind of creeping along with them, and then after a little bit, they stopped. And maybe they did take that as a sign that, like, hey, we're going to have this motherfucking human follow us. Or let's just peel off and go to our next destination. Or let's, you know, disperse.
2: Well, they probably, if the military is using these things and they're all that well-behaved, those are probably, like, the ones that have, like, brain chips or something, or, like, actually under command. And who knows, could be controlled remotely. It doesn't sound like the ones you would come across in the woods typically at all. That sounded like definitely a government operation.
1: Yeah, and that lends to like the different types of variants, I think. You know, I think that some of these that are in the woods, what's interesting
2: too, the mutant variants.
1: The mutants, yeah, you got to be concerned about those guys.
2: Especially the variant ones.
1: Yeah, I got to get, because those mutant variants are very, very dangerous. They're different than the mutants, and the mutants are different than the variants. But there's a few encounters too I've heard where, like Linda Godfrey said in that clip from the book, that the remote viewer says that they have this type of shimmering aspect where they can kind of shimmer in and out. There's been a few accounts I've heard where people have witnessed that, like that metamorphosis where they see this creature moving in such a strange, discombobulated way that it actually, one person said it really looked like this dog creature thing was dancing, and it was like dancing behind this bush, and then it just disappeared, you know, like this sort of like shimmering kind of aspect. And I think it's super interesting. I think that they maybe they can do that, but I think that there are different varieties that can do different things. I think it's also possible that some of these varieties, these mutant variants and the variant mutants, could possibly interbreed with each other, Or it's also possible, I'm totally open to the idea, that they're all completely manufactured, that they are bred. Maybe that's the end result of the super soldier program. Maybe these are Apex super soldiers. Maybe some of them are not quite Apex super soldiers. I think there's possibly soldier divisions, reconnaissance divisions, and perhaps even like spy divisions. Maybe not all of them employed by our military or any other military, but I think that they're being utilized as much as they can be contained, you know, as much as I think that ultimately they are wild and they are operating under their own laws and their own jurisdictions and perhaps cooperating at some level with us when it suits their interests. Whether it's because there's massive swaths of land, hundreds of thousands of acres of timber and wilderness that's owned technically by, you know, Army Corps of Engineers or the Army itself or the Navy. And it's private property. You know, you can't hunt there. You can't build there. It's all there for, quote unquote, research or different types of R&D. It's very well possible that maybe there's a trade-off or some sort of an agreement between these entities and us here on the terrestrial plane that will provide you a place that you can perhaps breed if you provide us with some sort of engagement, some sort of surveillance capabilities. I don't know. I'm open to all of these things. I just think it's just all, to me, incredibly fascinating stuff.
2: The last couple encounters, all three of those, are about as weird as it fucking gets.
1: Oh, yeah, I got a few more. I got a few more. Yeah. I know we're coming up. We're coming up on some heavy shit. I'm gonna just the very last clip of this guy in Joshua Tree.
4: And then when that last one turned to his right and looked at me, I wasn't scared because I guess I thought I was in a car. So worst case, I punch the gas and just go. You know, it wouldn't be fast, but it'd be hard to stop me. I wasn't scared. I didn't hear any noise from these things. But when that one looked at me, I think he did that intelligently, and he looked at me right. Like he had to turn his, even both shoulders moved towards me and just looked at me and gave me that, you know, 1 second look. Turned his head back to the left. More to the left and followed his colleagues and cohort into the desert night. Quiet as can be. No noise from any of them.
6: We have to be concerned about the mutants.
7: Hell no. Hell to the motherfucking nigga no. Hell no.
1: So, yeah, so that was his thing, the end of his story, which I didn't put in here, but yeah, he just drives and he gets out of Joshua Tree, he gets to like a little place where he can just sit and there's a bunch of streetlights around him and he just fucking sits in his car and freaks the fuck out. And then he falls asleep because he said as soon as he got to a place where he was able to just kind of collect his thoughts, he said he became extremely tired and just collapsed with his hands. He just fell asleep with his hands on the wheel. Parked, of course, because he's a good citizen. But yeah, so there's that. You know, these things are out there. They're running around. And then right at the tail end of when we were doing our last talk about Fort Hood and all this stuff, right at the end of that research for that epic show, I found this crazy clip, which you put in the intro.
8: To turn now to the investigation into the gruesome death of an Army paratrooper from Fort Bragg. He disappeared during a Memorial Day camping trip with fellow soldiers on the Outer Banks. His dismembered North body Carolina. Washing up days later, and the key detail his family wants investigators to know tonight. And news this evening that the Army is now offering a $25,000 reward. Here's Ariel Reshef.
9: Tonight, weeks after his brutal killing, the grief-stricken family of slain Army paratrooper Enrique Roman Martinez demanding answers.
10: It was so cruel what they did to him. Like, why did they have to do that to him?
9: The 21-year-old mysteriously vanishing from a Memorial Day weekend camping trip with fellow Fort Bragg soldiers near South Corps Banks, North Carolina.
11: And when was the last time you saw him?
12: So we all went to bed at 12:03, and that is the last time we saw him.
9: The Army saying Roman Martinez was last seen May 22nd, wearing just blue shorts. His friends reporting him missing about 19 hours later. His phone and wallet left at the campsite. A week later, his dismembered remains discovered washed up. His death ruled a homicide. His sister says something just doesn't add up.
10: My brother can't see without his glasses. So for him to walk out in the middle of the night without his glasses, it's not likely.
9: The commanding general for the 82nd Airborne Division saying his unit is in mourning, writing, "We will not stop in our pursuit to bring those responsible to justice." And David, Army investigators are offering a $25,000 reward for any information that leads to an apprehension and conviction in this case. David?
8: All right, Ariel Reshef tonight. Ariel, thank you.
1: Yeah. So what they leave out of that report was that that soldier was decapitated. They never found at least one arm and one leg. And he had huge bite and tear marks, massive contusions, excessive bruising. His eyes were gouged out or just missing, and he had huge chunks of hair missing from his scalp on his severed head that was far away from his body. So it was a brutal, brutal attack by something or someone, but just the types of injuries seem like it's a lot more than just someone getting beaten with a baseball bat or even chopped up with a machete. And he was also, I mean, he was with a whole gang of his dudes. Definitely wasn't alone, but he was caught alone at some point. And, yeah. So that's a scary one.
2: Man. Yeah, you need to give me something that makes me feel better.
1: Okay, here's this.
2: Hello?
1: It's 2006, Troy, Michigan.
13: Officer emergency. This is Kyle speaking. How can I help you? Hello?
14: Something just ran in front of us on the road. We're in the ditch. We rolled over.
13: How many people are in the car, and is anyone injured?
14: There's two of us. I don't think we have any injuries.
13: Is the car on its top or wheels or what?
14: No, it's kind of sitting on its side.
13: Hold one moment, please, while I contact emergency services.
14: Okay.

0: Okay, the state police should be on their way in a few minutes. Is everyone still okay?
1: Yeah, I think we're okay.
0: What ran in front of you? A deer?
1: I don't know what the hell it was, but it was big. It looked like a great big dog. Standing up.
0: Was it a bear, maybe?
1: Maybe. Oh, my God.
0: Sir? Hello?
2: That didn't make me feel better at all.
0: Sir?
3: Yeah. Yeah, I love that one. That one makes me feel pretty good. So that clip was
2: confirmed to be real?
3: Well, there's been attempts to debunk it, and no one has come up with any credible evidence that it was faked.
2: Okay.
3: Like people have been able to, I don't know how, but there's been, for all the weird clips out there of people trying to shit all over anything on the internet, there's nothing credible saying, oh yeah, that's fake.
2: When he asks if they're okay, and then they're like, it looked like a big dog. And then all of a sudden they scream and the phone call goes dead. I was like, that's where I was like, really?
3: I know.
2: It's like too good to be true. It's like something out of a movie, but it's pretty crazy though.
3: Yeah. It's a pretty good one though. That one's out there. That one's on a few different websites of people being like, can you believe this?
2: It reminds me of this 911 call.
4: This is the ambulance emergency line. Do you have an emergency?
5: I need a bambulance.
4: Who is this?
3: A bambulance.
4: Okay. Where do you need us?
5: I'm in a motherfucking phone booth.
4: Okay, what's the address there?
5: Hold on.
4: Okay, Joe, I need a location. What street are you on?
5: I'm in a motherfucking phone booth at the Stop and Go. Yeah, I'm at the... That's it. I'm at the motherfucking Stop and Go. Wait a minute. What's the motherfucking street? Huffsmith, Corville, and something. It's a motherfucking Stop and Go. Yo.
4: Uh-huh.
5: Head out. Let me see. I'm in the motherfucking phone booth. Let me tell you what. I'm going down the motherfucking road, driving my car, minding my own goddamn business, and a motherfucking deer jumped out and hit my car.
4: Okay, sir, are you injured?
5: Let me tell you. I get out and pick the motherfucking deer up. I thought he's dead. I put the motherfucking deer in my back seat, and I'm driving down the motherfucking road and minding my own business. The motherfucking woke up and bit me in the back of my goddamn neck, and he bit me and done kicked the shit out of my car. I'm in the motherfucking phone booth. The deer bit me in the neck. A big motherfucking dog came up and bit me in the leg. I hit him with the motherfucking tire iron, and I stabbed him with my knife, so I got a hurt leg, and the motherfucking deer bit me in the neck. And the deer and the dog won't let me out of the motherfucking phone booth because he wants the deer. Now, who gets the deer, me or the dog?
4: Okay, sir, are you injured?
5: Yeah, my motherfucking deer bit me in the neck. Hold on. The motherfucking dog is biting me. Hold on. God damn it, get out of here. Hold on. The motherfucking dog is biting my ass.
2: See, I don't know
6: hell
2: if that one...
6: No. Hell to the motherfucking nigga, no. Hell no.
7: Man, I swear to God, I don't know what the fuck is going on, but bitch, I am so freaked the fuck out right now.
2: They coming to Earth.
3: Yeah. So that's some heavy shit. That's a great call. All right, so let's keep it rolling, man. Let's just go all the way.
2: Yeah.
3: So the fear, like the total make you want to vomit, fucking check your world fear is what we're going to go into next. So this woman, I think she's in this place called Atwater. I think it's Ohio, Atwater, Ohio. She has this really interesting little bit. These three clips are all from the same story.
8: Walked across the car.
3: Oh yeah, okay. So a little back up. She's just driving along with her daughter. They just cruise around the country. People do that all. I do that. I'm not crazy. I drive around the country. I don't necessarily drive around the country at night because I'd rather be at home doing stuff, doing fucking podcasts with my homie Chris. But anyway, she's driving around, you know, and she drives these roads and she sees this thing start to fucking cross the street. And it's just about to cross the street all the way.
8: Walked across the car, there my van in front of us. And it took a long time because it wasn't running. It was loping like it was very, like it had been, like if you see an animal that's been hurt or hit by a car, the way it walks,